0: Epstein case files as she testifies before lawmakers. This happened on Friday.
1: Former Attorney General Pam Bondi stood behind the Trump administration's release of the case files on Jeffrey Epstein as she testified Friday before House lawmakers, scrutinizing a process that was delayed and included personal information of potential victims. Bondi, who arrived Friday morning on Capitol Hill for her closed-door interview, was defiant in previous public testimony when she was confronted by lawmakers about the Epstein investigation. In her opening statement, she kept to the same tact. Bernie Bennett, Washington.
0: More on these stories from townhall.com.
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4: Good afternoon, I'm Kim Gordon. Just hours before graduating high school, a student is facing felony DUI charges after a crash on Thursday afternoon. KGET reports police responded to a crash involving two 18-year-old students at Panorama Drive and Union Avenue. One was driving a motorcycle. He lost control, hit the guardrail. His passenger was ejected down an embankment. None of the injuries are life-threatening. Bakersfield Police and California Highway Patrol will be taking part in a nationwide crackdown Saturday at reducing DUIs. Police say the operation is meant to proactively remove impaired drivers from the road. Anyone who suspects a driver is impaired should call 911. A bill that reforms mental health diversion court decisions in California passed the Senate and is now headed to the state assembly. The bill comes after former Kern County Supervisor Jack Scrivener was approved for mental health diversion in his case, where he was charged with child abuse. Scrivener is accused of molesting his preteen daughter, but was never charged with any sex crimes. His estranged wife and son are pushing for the bill to pass. Kern County will once again open its cooling centers for the summer starting on Monday. The centers open when temperatures exceed certain highs. The centers will be open from 1 to 8. They will operate through September 22nd. The cooling centers will open when summer temperatures forecasted by the National Weather Service exceed certain highs. A warning from PG&E to graduates and their families. Secure your metallic balloons. This comes after more than 13,000 customers lost power in Kern County last year from those balloons. The balloons can cause an outage when they get tangled up in power lines. I'm Kim Gordon in the KERN Newsroom with news every half hour and when it breaks on News Talk 96.1 and AM 1230, KERN.
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0: 201-241-0638 or hit them online at adaptive-net.com. 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Are you a businessman? Do you take your IT seriously? Do you even know the ins and outs? 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You may not even know you have a problem, or it really exists within the workers. If you're a business owner, talk to your general manager. Talk to some of your sales executives, your sales managers. They're the ones, particularly like here, like traffic. It's Lisa who knows all the ins and outs of this stuff. So talk with them, and then talk with the folks at Adaptive Networks at 661-241-0638. Let's clear the board before we get into this Los Gatos party, Mom. I don't love the story, but it's an interesting story, I think. What do you got?
1: The politics of California are controlled by big city liberal idiots, so no, I wouldn't be surprised if it winds up being Steyer versus Becerra.
0: Well, we have an opportunity. Of course, nobody would be surprised if it was Steyer versus Becerra, but we have an opportunity here. Steve Hilton has been in the top two throughout this entire election process. He has never been outside the top two, and he is polling at 22%, while Becerra is at 25%, and Tom Steyer is at 19%. That's a precarious lead, just hours away from the Tuesday primary. So again, I beseech you to take this seriously. If you have not voted, make sure that you do. And that's not even enough. We are outnumbered. We are a Democratic state. We are a one-party state. So it's not enough simply to vote. It's important that you call your friends, you call your relatives. If you have elderly members of your family, make sure they get to the polls, or make sure that you grab their ballots and get them into the ballot box by Tuesday at 8 o'clock. And let's see what happens. Let's roll the dice. Again, I think the absolute incompetence and the image of California as that beacon on a hill, the land of milk and honey, has just absolutely disappeared. I mean, I know I'm an old man and I live in the 20th century, but life in the 20th century was better. Quite simply, it was better. We didn't have a homeless situation. We didn't have this incredible, ridiculous, high-speed rail projection for 2030 from Merced to Bakersfield. It's going to take years just to get tracks from Merced to Bakersfield. And why would I want to go to Merced, and why would anybody in Merced want to come here? It is ridiculous. It is incompetent. And I'm sure it's filled with fraud if it were ever examined. And the homelessness situation, you don't tell me that there's millions upon millions upon hundreds of millions of dollars of fraud involved with that. Spencer Pratt is examining that in Los Angeles. That's one of the things that's fueling his mayoral campaign. So we'll see. We'll see what happens. As I said, it's a precarious lead for Steve Hilton. I never imagined that he'd be in jeopardy of not even being on the ballot for the general. And that's why I am calling on Riverside County Sheriff Chad Bianco to throw in the towel and show that he is a selfless member of the party, and that the party means more than his possible rise to the governorship, which isn't going to happen this time around, but could happen in the future, particularly if he acquires these IOUs. You know, you go, what he should do is go to Hilton with a deal. Hey, I'll throw all my support to you. And if I ever run again, I would expect to get the same from you. And if Hilton says deal, you make that deal. Because it is a steep hill for him to get over either Steyer or Becerra as a Republican. And I've got to believe if we can get this close right now, again, as I read earlier from the Los Angeles Times, it's the first time in decades we haven't had a clear front runner. And I've got to believe that whether it's Becerra or Steyer, it's going to be a failed 4 years. And if we're this close now, and then you top that with another 4 years of a completely incompetent Javier Becerra, a man who his own Democrats have identified as a horrendous leader, maybe 28 isn't the time.

0: Maybe 28's not the time. Maybe it's 32. And if you're Chad Bianco and you've proven yourself to be selfless, you've proven yourself to care more about the party than your own advancement, maybe you're the right guy at the right time. And maybe if he listens to the Ralph Bailey Show and stops trying to look like a sheriff and look like a governor, look like a businessman, a politician in a suit and a white shirt, maybe even a red tie, maybe it'd be his time. Maybe. But I think it's clear that it's not Chad Bianco's time now. And we've got one shot. We've got one bullet. One bullet. And we have to hit the target with that one bullet. 842-5376-842-KERN. What else you got?
1: Credit where credit is due. Good job on the interview, Ralph.
0: Thank you. It's up to you guys. I just parroted the questions that I heard. I think the only question that I asked her independently of you guys was she in the rotation to take Carolyn Leavitt's position in the press room? If you're not aware, Carolyn Leavitt, the press secretary, who even Secretary Rollins identified as just a killer, she is really the absolute best press secretary I've seen in years. I mean, Kayleigh McInerney was pretty good. I thought Ari Fleischer was very good. I didn't like Spicer. Sarah Huckabee is pretty good. She might be a presidential candidate, by the way, governor of Arkansas. It's happened. But yeah, it was fun. That was all you guys. But I appreciate that. Well, one more.
1: Ralph, it's even worse than that. She didn't even have sex with any of the minors at the parties. She would pay them with weed and alcohol, encourage them to have sex in front of her.
0: That can't be. That's a crime? That can't be. You're not going to get 35 years to watch two kids have sex. And just because you're plying them with weed and liquor, that's not, I don't think... I'll read the story. I took some notes and then I just copied the story. So I'll read the story verbatim after the break. In fact, let's go ahead and take a break since you've now piqued my curiosity, because I haven't read the whole story. I just read a couple paragraphs. We're talking about a 52-year-old woman out of Los Gatos. They call her the Los Gatos party mom. Shannon O'Connor, 52 years old. She got a pretty damn harsh sentence, 35 years and 10 months in prison for conducting alcohol-fueled parties with children 13 to 15. We'll see about that. And I've got a racial question. Not really a racial question, it's a cultural question. And I'm serious about this. I'm not trying to be funny. Why do Indian children, particularly Sikhs, dominate? And I do mean dominate, like the East Africans dominate marathons. How do they dominate these spelling bees? Did you watch any of the spelling bee? Yeah. I love that thing. We used to have the guy, you know, the Fresno play-by-play guy, Paul, I don't know his last name because I'm old and I smoke a lot of weed. He's the commentator. And he became the commentator because he was a contestant as a child. He does play-by-play for Fresno State as well. We used to have him on because I'm into the spelling bee. I missed it. I saw the highlights of the two finalists, who were both Sikh children in 7th and 8th grade. But, I mean, these are words that, like, to a word, I've never even seen in my life.
1: Dodecahedron.
0: Can't even pronounce them. Like, we can't do a spelling bee with... Are these kids that brilliant that we can't do, like, recommended accommodation?
1: Probably.
0: Words that the common person can't spell? Beneficiary? They're all kind of words that give people problems.
1: February.
0: I'm a former Wednesday.
1: Wednesday,
0: yeah. I'm a former copy editor, so I know the common mistake. What are some of the big mistakes? Recommended is a big one.
1: There, and there.
0: That's a huge one. Half this country doesn't know the difference between possessive there, T-H-E-I-R, and the contraction they are, which is there. Half the country doesn't know it. It's crazy. And I've got some other audio.

0: wasn't going to play it, but I'm going to play it now that we're going down this road. They're on the UCLA campus, and they have UCLA students read a paragraph, and this will blow your ever-loving mind. Like, it's one thing if you're at, like, Cal State LA, Cal State Long Beach, Cal State, but they're at the University of California at Los Angeles, and these kids can't read. I'll play it for you later on the broadcast. Quick timeout, coming right back. It's DRBS on a Friday. 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
2: 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We will have America's Job Center. We'll talk about jobs and the like. We've got the hot list. We've got traffic and weather. All the news you've come to know and expect. 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
0: You know, as we've talked about, cybersecurity is a major issue in the 21st century. 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And that is one of the reasons, just one of the many reasons, that if you're a local business owner and you're concerned about your IT, that you should call the folks at Adaptive Networks at 661-241-0638. As we were just talking about, this is a major, major issue where people are taking information hostage, essentially. 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
6: I wouldn't have shot him, but I would have grabbed my Michael Jordan and had him held him at gunpoint until the cops came. I really would have. I would have said, get on the floor, lie down with your hands behind your back, or I will shoot you. And if you get up, I'm going to shoot you. That's what I would have done. 842-5376-842-KERN. So let me get involved in this Los Gatos woman story. Because I think she was having sex. One of the listeners said that she was just setting up sex between the folks at this party. But I don't think you get a 35-year term for that. Where did I put this story? There it is. Let's read this from the Los Angeles Times. A Northern California woman who hosted alcohol-fueled parties for her son. Oh, wait till you hear the excuse that she gives, why she did it. That's the payoff. A Northern California woman who hosted alcohol-fueled parties for her son and other teens and pressured the underage attendees to have sex was sentenced Thursday to 35 years and 10 months in prison. Following a four-month criminal trial, a jury in March found Shannon Marie O'Connor, dubbed the Los Gatos Party Mom, guilty of 48 charges, including sexual penetration of an intoxicated victim, influencing a child to engage in sexual activity with another child, providing alcohol to a minor, annoying or molesting a child, and attempting to dissuade a witness from reporting a crime. O'Connor, 52, provided vodka, Fireball whiskey, beer, and hard seltzers to her party attendees. I want to hang out with this broad. She knows how to party. Good googly moogly. Who were mostly 13 to 15 years old. Now that, I made some stupid comments at the top of the show. I was talking about 15-year-olds. 13, that's way too young. I think there's a, see, when you get into teenage years, I think there's a chasm between each year. You know what I'm saying? Each summer, I don't know about y'all's experience as children, but each summer, I was a different person. I guess we call that the maturation process. But I was a different person at 14 than I was at 13. I was a much different person at 15 than I was at 14. And in fact, I can remember, I don't know how this just popped in my head, but I remember we were in ninth grade, we were at PE, and Stephen Shea, the kid that, one of the kids that played Linus, hit me in the face. We were playing, have you ever played European basketball? Where it's, you play with a volleyball and you can dribble.
7: But
6: you can only dribble like twice.
7: Something like that, yeah.
6: And you can throw it. I can't remember.
7: Yeah, kooky rules.
6: It's a really weird game. And Stephen Shea hit me in the face with the volleyball. And I just went like this. I went and pretended that I had been knocked out and I was writhing on the ground like I'd been murdered or something. And Coach Costello mentioned to one of my friends, you know, Ralph was really matured. Because I think last year he'd have been all upset about that and wanted to fight Stephen. But he just took it in stride. So I think there's a chasm between, what the point I'm trying to get at in a very long way, is there's a difference between a 15-year-old and a 13-year-old. 13-year-old is insane.

0: But a 15-year-old experiencing sex with an older woman, I just don't see that as debilitating. I don't see that as a mark on his life that's going to change him. Other than, I think it does create a disrespect for women. I really do. I went through that. I was a virgin until I was a sophomore in college, literally. And to be blunt, once I found out how simple it seemed, I lost my mind. I absolutely lost my mind. And I went through a period where I absolutely didn't respect women. And I didn't even know it. I didn't really know it until I literally, and you know, we all mature at different stages, but I was literally older than Chris. I was like in my mid-30s when I finally met Roxanna, who I never, she was the first girl I had never cheated on in my life. I had cheated on every single girlfriend that I dated because none of them I thought I was going to marry. Roxanne, I should have married. And I'm sure you're tired of hearing that, but I don't know. Well, sex is a weird thing to talk about, particularly when it comes to children. Let's get back to Miss Les Gatos. Let me start talking about Roxanne. Miss O'Connor cast a wide net. Santa Clara County Superior Court Judge Elizabeth Peterson said Thursday during a sentencing hearing she groomed, manipulated, provided alcohol to, and sexualized successive groups of her son's friends and classmates. When parents became suspicious of her conduct and forbid their children from attending Miss O'Connor's parties, she reflexively drew other children into her lair. O'Connor dabbed her eyes and nose with tissues as she addressed the court, saying she regrets what happened and emphasizing she's never had sexual inclinations toward any minors, including those involved in the case. Maybe you're right, caller, listener. Her attorney, Stephen Prosco, told the court that O'Connor's actions were attempts. Listen to this. Listen to this. Her actions were attempts to improve her teen son's social life during COVID-19 pandemic. So the son was locked up, so she figured she'd invite the fellas over and feed them booze and whiskey and encourage them to have sex with one another. It doesn't say declaratively, because it does say she molested them. Prokowski argued for Peterson's sentence to sentence his client to between 14 and 20 years behind bars. Boy, you know you're in trouble when your attorney is asking for 14 to 20. You know you're in trouble. Saying that the maximum prison term likely would mean O'Connor would die in a cage. That's what I freaked out at. She's 52 and she got 35 years. That's a death sentence. That's a life sentence. This case is about the children. Let's not forget about them. Children as young as 11 years old. 11, 12, 13, 14-year-old children who are not able to protect themselves from Miss O'Connor. It's actually offensive, like deeply offensive, that her remarks still show zero accountability for what she did to them. Saying, "I'm sorry you got hurt," is not an apology. Dozens of victims and their parents spoke during the multi-day sentencing hearing and recounted how the events at the parties hosted by O'Connor left them with lasting trauma. A mother of two of the victims, identified as Jane Doe's, 8 and 9. 8 and 9? Like, do you even know what's going on at 8 or 9? You don't know what's going on. You're like, what's this? Why is my body part changed? At 8 or 9, you don't even know what an erection is.
1: Oh, there's no
0: you
1: way.
0: You really don't.
1: No way.
0: That's like not even sixth grade.
1: Like, you may have heard it or like seen some stupid joke on television, but you don't know what it is.
0: When did you become sexually active? I began in sixth grade. We began playing Spin the Bottle.
1: I feel like, yeah, in sixth grade. Is probably
0: fifth grade, I hated girls. Sixth grade, I had a girlfriend and was scared to death of her. Annette Ortiz. I've told the story 1,000 times. Annette Ortiz was my first ever girlfriend. I sent her a letter saying, check a box. Annette, this is Ralph Bailey. Do you like me as a friend? More than a friend? Not at all. And she checked more than a friend. And I was the happiest black man in Cerritos, California. And if I saw Annette Ortiz coming down the hallway, I'd go the other way. And for some reason, I could interact with her at like recess, like play tetherball and Foursquare. I was one of the great Foursquare players in the history of Cerritos, by the way.

0: But in like classrooms and in other settings, I was scared to death. Final half hour, don't go anywhere.
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2: Texas closed higher on Wall Street, adding to the all-time highs they set a day earlier. The S&P 500 adding 0.2%, the seventh straight gain for the index. The S&P also closed out its ninth straight winning week, the longest such streak since 2023. The Dow added 0.7%, the NASDAQ rose 0.2%. A federal judge says Donald Trump's name must be removed from the John F. Kennedy Center for the Performing Arts. U.S. District Judge Christopher Cooper ruled that the rebranding of the Kennedy Center as the Trump Kennedy Center violates the law and ordered that Trump's name be removed from the building within 2 weeks. In health news, the cigarette smoking rate among U.S. adults has dropped to another all-time low last year. This is SRN News.
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4: Good morning, I'm Kim Gordon. Election day is Tuesday, and more than 57,000 ballots have been returned to the Kern County Election Office. Over 460,000 ballots were mailed to voters. If you still have your ballot, it can be dropped off in an official drop box at the polling center on election day or put in the mail. Bakersfield Police and the California Highway Patrol will be taking part in a nationwide crackdown Saturday at reducing DUIs. Anyone who suspects a driver is impaired is at the call 911. From road safety to school safety, the Youth Safety Act has advanced in the California State Senate. The bill would increase collaboration between schools and local and state agencies. If approved, the bill would establish a pilot program focused on identifying safety threats. I'm Kim Gordon in the KERN Newsroom with news every half hour and when it breaks on News Talk 96.1 and AM 1230 KERN.
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10: 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We will have America's Job Center. We'll talk about jobs and the like. We've got the hot list. We've got traffic and weather. All the news you've come to know and expect. 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

0: Never really liked this song. Because you can't really dance to it.
1: What's Not it? Unless you're trying to dance like him.
0: Well, yeah. I haven't. I'm excited about this documentary that's about to drop on Wednesday on Netflix. I'll tell you all about it on Thursday because I'll be watching it. I'm excited about this. If you haven't heard about this, it's a separate documentary that deals specifically with Michael's problems with the kids. And they, you know, this thing went to trial. If you're too young to remember, this thing went to trial in Santa Barbara. And he was facing 10 felony counts, 4 counts for plying kids with liquor, which I thought, we talked about this last week, I thought that was conceded. I thought that was common knowledge. They even had a name for it. Remember, they called it Jesus juice, allegedly, that he was giving to these kids. But he was found not guilty. He was acquitted on all 10 charges, all felony charges that would have put him. There was no jury. I think it was much like OJ. I don't know what the racial makeup of it was. OJ's acquittal had nothing to do with OJ. The OJ acquittal had to do with black people just being angry at the system. Let's be honest. And I didn't recognize that. As you've heard me talk about, I lost $100 to Gene Lorenz, who was a legendary attorney in this town. And I was doing television at the time. I told you this, Mark Olish and I covered the trial. We went down that night, spent the night downtown, and then covered the trial. I covered the outside, the kind of circus. There were live trucks, satellite trucks, literally from all over the country. I mean, you think about a gargantuan parking lot, I mean a large parking lot, and it's nothing but satellite trucks from almost every state in the country. And thousands of people lined in the streets. You could not drive through the downtown area by the federal courthouse. And, you know, it dawned on me about an hour in, I turned to Tommy, my photographer, and I said, what are we going to do if he's found guilty? Because it's going to get crazy around here, and we are in the midst of it. And Tommy said, I'll grab the camera, you grab my belt, and we'll run for the truck. Because it never dawned on me that. But I bet Lorenz, he was in our newsroom the night before as our expert, and he went on set and said, no way they convict him. No way. And I'm in the newsroom. I'm like, what's he talking about? And he went on, a black jury never convicts this guy. Never in a million years. And my head exploded. So he comes into the newsroom. And I said, Mr. Lorenz, with all respect, I have to completely disagree with you. Because if what you say is true, black folks wouldn't be going to jail in Detroit, Atlanta, D.C. Those are black juries. Those are black cities. And he said, well, you want to put some money on it? Let's put $500 on it. I said, do you see where I work? I'm on television. I'll put $100 on it, though. They're going to find he's as guilty as sin. And lo and behold, as I've always said whenever I tell this story, Tommy had his camera running by accident. Didn't realize he still had it on. And we were crouched down listening to it on a radio. We were outside amongst thousands. And the most eerie part of that whole day was when the clerk started talking, and I'm talking about shoulder to shoulder in front of the federal courthouse in downtown Los Angeles. The streets are packed. And it sounded like the 72nd hole at the Masters. It was the most eerie silence I had ever heard. And you could hear, it was like going to a Dodger game in the 70s. You remember when we would go to Dodger games in the 70s? And it didn't matter where you were in the park, you could hear Vin Scully. Because everybody had transistor radios, and everybody wanted to hear Vinny. And if you were standing in line trying to get a dog, you heard Vinny. That was before they put up the TVs in the lines. Didn't matter where you were in the park, you could hear Vinny. And we're sitting there huddled down, and everybody else got boom boxes and radios, and you can hear the clerk vividly. And when she said, not guilty, Tommy pulled up and I was on the other side. And you have, we almost put it on as part of the package. Cause I'm just like, what?

0: they found him not guilty? And of course, the crowd went absolutely berserk. And that is one of my least proud days of African Americans. That and my celebrating Ronald Reagan's assassination attempt and my freshman year in college are the two things I'm most embarrassed by. Because I hadn't seen, later we would see the compilation from all across the country. College kids amassed together, people in black businesses gathered together, and just celebrating that this man killed two people and got away with it. And as I said, it had nothing to do with O.J. There's an old phrase, O.J.'s as black as Chris Burdick. And what that means essentially is he dated white people. His business were all white people. He lived in Brentwood in the 80s and the 90s when it was pretty damn exclusively white. It's changed. And everyone he dealt with was white. He had very few black friends other than, what was his name? Who drove him in the Bronco?
1: I can't remember. I thought it was, honestly, every time I think about
0: this,
1: initial, I always think
0: CC or MB or RD, I forget his name. Anyway, that's about the only brother friend that he had. And Marcus ended up sleeping with his wife.
1: Al Cowlings,
0: AC, thank you. But that had nothing to do with OJ. That had more to do with Rodney King than it did OJ. It had more to do with Johnny Cochran than it did OJ. And then it was, if you remember correctly, it was so funny. OJ then suddenly became black after the trial. He was going to church in Crenshaw. He was hanging out there on Stocker Avenue, which feeds into the Crenshaw area. He was seen in Leimert Park, which is a black area, really nice business midtown area in Los Angeles. And it was just like, come on, Juice. You know you're west side of the 405, man. Come on, Pop. You ain't been on this side of the 405 since your days at the Coliseum. Boy, that's SC, what's the matter with you? That was a fascinating time. And only now are most African Americans admitting, of course he did it. But you know what I've always said? Two things can be true at the same time. And the detective, oh, by the way, we just identified the death of Mark Furman, who OJ should have sent Christmas presents to every year. If it's not for Mark Furman, well, he still would have probably acquitted him. But Mark Furman is the one that changed that trial when he tried to lie. I mean, if he had just said, yeah, I've used the N-word, I don't think that necessarily makes me a bigot. You know, you're going to tell me black folks use it. If he had just been blunt and honest, probably could have got away with it. But when you get caught lying as a witness on the stand, everything you say is questioned. And obviously this black jury was leaning that way anyway. So this just gave them an excuse, gave them a reason to rationalize allowing a man who just mutilated two bodies. And poor Ronald Goldman, talk about being in the wrong place at the wrong time. But you know what? That's what you get for having a clandestine relationship with some woman. You do know that they were in a relationship, but he wasn't going there. What did they say? What? He was returning her mother's glasses. Her mother left her glasses at the restaurant. He was returning the glasses.
1: Weakest excuse
0: on
1: the planet.
0: Have you ever had a waiter come to your home ever in your life? Have you ever heard of that? Have you ever heard of a waiter coming to your home with something you left at a place? No, they call you and they say, Mrs. Simpson, we've got your mother's glasses. We'll hold them here for you. You don't say, we'll send Ronald up to La Luna, from La Luna up to Brentwood to deliver the glasses while she's working on a bath and in a black nightie. I don't know if you saw the murder pictures, but she's in a black nightie. And there were candles around the tub with the kids asleep. She was about to have a late night tryst with her boyfriend, Ronald Goldman. And I think that's one of the reasons OJ enjoyed what he did, because OJ was aware of the fact that he was running around in the Maserati that he bought Nicole. And that didn't sit well with OJ. And I don't know if he knew she was going to be there. Obviously, probably not. But talk about being in the wrong place at the wrong time. And Goldman, you know, I guess you've got to admire his courage. But I'll tell you what I would have done. Had I opened that gate and seen OJ there and all bloody,

0: And Nicole's body stand laying there. You know what I would have done?
1: I'd have been gone. I'd have been running along the 405 back to my dad. Shoot. You're talking about one of the greatest athletes in the history of sports? 6'2", 220? And he's got a knife? Shoot. Shoot. Exit stage left. I'm calling the cops. Think about if you'd done that. Can you imagine? Taking the stand, Ronald Goldman. I entered the gate and I saw Mr. Simpson standing over her body. Can you imagine how different life would have been had he done? But the problem is, what's the problem with that scenario?
2: I'm not sure. Why would
0: it's O.J. Simpson. He'd have ran his ass down.
2: True. He can't outrun O.J.
0: He can't outrun O.J.
2: That's like running away from a bear.
0: Exactly. But that had been his best shot. But apparently he was a martial arts expert, was Mr. Goldman. So he tried to, like, take on O.J. And O.J. must have just laughed. O.J. must have been like, brother, do you not see this knife? And do you not know who I am? He gave up a pretty good struggle, apparently. I've watched that. If you ever watch the autopsy of, and Ronald Goldman and Nicole is one of the topics. And, you know, he had defensive wounds, and he was fighting him for a little bit. But then O.J. got him. They believe that the first strike was a strike to the stomach side. And then, you know, after you're wounded.
2: Yeah, it's not.
0: It's just not like, straight out of Gladiator. You know, he stuck that knife in the kid, and still killed River Phoenix's brother. What's River Phoenix's
2: Joaquin.
0: Brother? Joaquin. That's a great film. I haven't seen that in a long time.
2: That's one of my favorite movies, if not my favorite movie of all time.
0: I'm just such a sap. I hate movies that have a bad ending.
2: But did it really have a bad ending? He got to go be with his family in the end, technically.
0: In heaven?
2: Yes.
0: Yeah, I guess.
2: And everybody got set free? You got the real wholesome moment with him and I can never remember the actor's name, but the black slave. Yeah. He was awesome.
0: Yeah, that's such a good film. It really, really is. Let's go ahead and take our final break of the week. Keep it locked. Scott Jennings at the top of the hour. Monday, I am gone. Gone like Donkey Kong. Be kind to Kathy Abernathy, who is filling in. It's her day. She's a Monday regular. So she is... opted to guest host while I play in the Hey There Delilah golf tournament up at Bakersfield Country Club. I'll tell you all about it on Tuesday. Playing a little two-man shamble tomorrow with Mark Swaim. I'll tell you about that as well. Very excited about that. In fact, if I were smart, I'd go hit balls in about a half an hour. But I'm not that smart. But I am going to go chip. I'm going to chip in my front yard tonight. And I got my Scottie Scheffler grip piece. I've been working on that in my kitchen. Hope my real estate people aren't listening. My floor sucks it up. I can swing a golf club on my kitchen floor. And I put a little mat down, but really excited about this weekend. Quick timeout, wrapping this thing up. It's the Ralph Bailey Show on News Talk 96.1 and AM 1230, where we stream live at KernRadio.com.
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4: 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We will have America's Job Center. 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We've got the hot list. We've got traffic and weather. 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

0: The horns is what separated Earth, Wind & Fire from all the other bands of the 70s. Tour of the story. I went to one Earth, Wind & Fire concert. I think it was in 11th grade. And it was a weird experience because their pyrotechnics just freaked me out. They had fire and wind and this huge globe that dropped down from the Forum. It was great. It was one of the best concerts I've ever been to. I was about 10th, 11th grade, 77, 78, 79, something like that. 8425376. We've got a few minutes left. Let's clear the board and get the Samuel out of here. I got to get a good night's sleep because I'm going to play some good golf tomorrow.
1: We're actually clear already.
0: I'm going to shoot 80, 86.

6 or better tomorrow. I just can't crap the bed on the back. The front is going to be easy. I play well on the front, and plus we're going to be playing Mark's Drive. We'll maybe in 9 holes, we'll probably use maybe 2 of my drives. You know, Mark doesn't hit. He's not going to hit 9 fairways, or what? Probably 6 fairways. What, there, what, 2 par threes, 7 fairways. So we'll probably end up using 2 of my drives, all 210 yards of them. But mostly we'll be using his from 270 out. We'll have like, you know, the front 9 for me is going to play like a whole different golf course because I'm going to be in spots shooting at the green from areas I ain't never been before, not in the last 10 years. So I'm really, really excited. And I'm just going to work on these tournaments coming down and making putts. So I'm just going to try to work on I'm certainly not going – if I leave one putt short, I'm going to give Mark a 5 spot for every putt I leave short. Because in a two-man situation like that, it's just shooting yourself in the foot to leave something short. I'm excited about that. And then on Monday, I'm playing in the Hey There Delilah tournament. So, again, Kathy Abernathy will be here on Monday. And I'm back on Tuesday with our old, new regular, Howard Marcus, moving from Wednesdays to Tuesday. By the way, happy birthday to Mary. It's Mary's birthday out there. Happy birthday, Mary. Hope you're got some electricity on up there and having a good time on your birthday. Meantime, our top story of the day, and we unfortunately did not get to speak to Mark DiCamillo. He was scheduled to come on the program. He is the director of the UC Berkeley Institute of Governmental Studies, and they have conducted 3 polls throughout this long campaign, and the most recent was put in the field May 19th through the 24th, and it has Javier Becerra atop of the leaderboard at 25%, and Steve Hilton hanging in there at 22, but Tom Steyer hanging around in a very precarious third position, precarious for Steve Hilton, because if Steyer makes a late 11th hour rush and folks get on board, we may not have a Republican in the general election. That would be devastating, because I don't know about you all as Republicans, but this is as close as we've been since Arnold Schwarzenegger. I think we all knew that Schwarzenegger was going to win that crazy, crazy election that literally had 52 candidates. This one has 61. That special recall election after they got rid of Gray Davis, I literally still have a deck of cards that have all of the 52 candidates' faces and names on them, including a porn star. Do you remember her name? Mary something? Mary Queen of Scots, or she had some crazy kooky name, but she was a presidential candidate. And one of the janitors at CSUB was, he's a Native American cat who I knew when I was managing editor of the newspaper, because I'd be there, we'd be in there all hours of the night, and he'd come in to take the trash. We got to know this guy pretty well. And he was a gubernatorial candidate, and he was on the card as well. This is going to be zany, though. This really, really is. And it doesn't appear that Hilton's going to get any support from Bianco. He's on his own. And I think he can beat either Steyer or Becerra. But going into this, because it'll be election day when I come back, I think our best bet, I think we got the guy we wanted. I think Javier Becerra is vulnerable. I really do. I think he's susceptible to defeat. He is an incompetent Human Health Services Secretary. The Democrats have stated that. That's not a Republican analysis. They categorically state, you heard Soshi Onosso, who's part of the Biden administration, say, you could ask, it wasn't just her opinion. She said, you could ask any member of the cabinet. Any member of the cabinet. That knew, I mean, that means that your poor work was glaring. You couldn't even hide it. For her to say that every member of the cabinet knew he wasn't holding up his end of the bargain, that is devastating. But yet we're a kooky state, and he's got support. And again, I'll repeat, the governor of this state is not endorsing him. Despite being the clear front runner, despite having massive late support. Again, 2 months ago, Javier Becerra was at like 3%. Pre-Eric Swalwell, he wasn't even considered a player. And I erroneously predicted that it would be Tom Steyer and not Becerra.

0: this works out because I think Becerra is easier to beat. Steyer is more difficult because he's got tons and tons of money. I got to get out of here. Hope you have a great weekend. Want to thank all the folks at the White House that were involved in getting Secretary Brooke Rollins on the broadcast. Also want to thank our good friend Rick Bentley. And I apologize. We'll get Mark DiCamillo back on the broadcast. Kathy Abernathy hosting the show on Monday. I'm back on Tuesday. Be kind to Kathy and all of her guests. And in the meantime, for Chris Burdick, I'm Ralph Bailey. And that's what's really going on. I will wrap to you on Tuesday.
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3: News this hour from Town Hall. I'm John Stuck. We're waiting for a decision from President Trump. He held a White House Situation Room meeting as he looks to make a final determination on moving forward with a deal to extend the Iran ceasefire. Iran says the agreement has not been finalized. The deal would extend this ceasefire by 60 days and reopen the Strait of Hormuz as new talks are held on Iran's disputed nuclear program. Louisiana lawmakers have passed a new congressional map to pick up a Republican seat while leaving the state with one of its two majority Black House districts. We have details from Bernie Bennett.
4: The map approved Friday is designed to give Louisiana a 5-to-1 split in Republicans' favor. The U.S. Supreme Court last month struck down one of the state's majority Black districts as an illegal racial gerrymander, weakening the landmark 1965 Federal Voting Rights Act. That decision intensified a national battle over partisan redistricting, fueled by President Donald Trump's efforts to protect the GOP's slim House majority in this year's midterm elections. Bernie Bennett reporting.
3: And this late word, Louisiana Governor Jeff Landry has signed the redistricting law and plan into law. In health news, another drop in the nation's smoking rates. Correspondent Lisa Dwyer with that report.
5: A CDC survey finds that the cigarette smoking rate among U.S. adults dropped to another all-time low last year, with only 1 in 11 adults saying they are current smokers. The rate has been gradually dropping for decades due to cigarette taxes, tobacco price hikes, smoking bans, public education, and changes in the social acceptability of lighting up in public. Cigarette smoking is a risk factor for lung cancer, heart disease, and stroke, and it's long been considered the leading cause of preventable death. I'm Lisa Dwyer.
3: More on these stories from townhall.com.
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7: Good afternoon, I'm Kim Gordon. Starting on Monday, there are new CalFresh requirements that begin across California, and it could impact thousands of Kern County residents who need food assistance. The new federal rules require any able-bodied adults between the ages of 19 and 64 must work or volunteer for at least 20 hours a week or 80 hours a month to keep their benefits. The ballots are coming into the Kern County Election Office with the primary on Tuesday. So far, more than 57,000 ballots have been returned. The office mailed out just over 460,000 ballots to voters. If you still have your ballot, it can be dropped off at an official drop box, a polling center on Election Day, or put it in the mail. A list of polling sites and drop boxes can be found at kernvote.com. Ridgecrest residents will see two additional measures on the ballot. One addresses term limits for council members. The other ex-

extends the mayor's term from 2 to 4 years. A Bakersfield student is facing felony DUI charges after a crash on Thursday afternoon. The crash took place just hours before graduation. KGET reports the crash involved 2 18-year-old students at Panorama Drive and Union Avenue. One was driving a motorcycle. He lost control, hit the guardrail. His passenger was ejected down an embankment. None of the injuries are life-threatening. West Kern Avenue in McFarland will be closed this afternoon until 7 o'clock for the police department's bike rodeo. Residents in the area will be allowed to get in and out of their homes during the event. I'm Kim Gordon in the KERN newsroom with news every half hour and when it breaks on News Talk 96.1 and AM 1230, KERN.

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6: That he has for women. We'll bring it to you today. Democratic Senate candidate Graham Plattner up in Maine said he wished that a U.S. Army combat veteran had died in that battle with the Taliban. That veteran, Purple Heart recipient Teddy Daniels, joins us live today to react to Plattner's insults. And we'll get the latest on Iran and whether President Trump is prepared to make a deal to end the conflict. Today is Friday, May 29th. I'm Scott Jennings reporting for Salem. And we're broadcasting live today from Louisville, Kentucky. On this day, 1942, on the advice of Nazi propaganda minister Joseph Goebbels, Adolf Hitler orders all Jews in occupied Paris to wear an identifying yellow star on the left side of their coats. Not that long ago, was it? As for today's news, I want to talk to you all today about something that's been on my mind lately. And today, several stories are in the news that solidified for me something that we need to grapple with as a political culture. And that is the callousness and disdain with which the American left has decided to treat women. Let me start in Northern Virginia, where just this week, a man was arrested for sexually assaulting a woman in a parking garage stairwell. Cristobal Vasquez Sanchez, age 25, that's the suspect here. Let me tell you about him. He's a criminal illegal alien from El Salvador. He has prior charges for rape, sexual assault, property damage, drug possession, and larceny. Federal immigration officials had previously lodged a detainer against this individual on April 22nd of last year. That means the feds wanted to pick him up and deport him from the local jail there in Virginia last year. But what happened? Instead of cooperating with the federal government, local Democratic politicians released this criminal alien from jail and back out into the community. Vasquez Sanchez then went on to rape and commit sexual assault against women in Northern Virginia.

0: evangelical Democrats in Northern Virginia just turned him over to ICE and deported him, well, the Virginia women would not have suffered the violence and trauma of being raped and sexually assaulted. But it was more important for the Democrats there to allow a violent illegal alien to roam free than to protect the women of Northern Virginia. Let me make sure you understand exactly what happened here. Local Democrats unleashed a violent illegal alien onto the streets of Northern Virginia who then sexually assaulted and raped women. This is the political agenda of Democrats in Virginia. Violent illegal aliens come first, and women, well, women become collateral damage. In Boston, Massachusetts, the mayor there, Michelle Wu, is spending tax money supporting something called a Trans Period Pride event to discuss menstrual equity and the experiences of transgender menstruators. They have flyers for it and everything. Folks, if you do not have a uterus and ovaries, you cannot menstruate. No amount of tax money, flyers, euphemisms, or pretending can change that basic biological reality. Yet in Boston, Massachusetts, they are spending tax money on pretending that men are women and can do the things that women can do by virtue of their biology. We are essentially erasing what it means to be a woman in the name of this radical political ideology. And then there's the case of James Tallarico, the Democratic candidate for Senate in Texas, and Graham Plattner, the Democrat candidate for Senate up in Maine. Let's start with Tallarico, who has previously claimed there are six genders. We now have audio of Tallarico referring to women, as, and I quote, our neighbors with uteruses. You must be saying to yourself, Scott, there's no possible way that a serious politician like James Tallarico could have possibly invented this term to avoid saying the word woman or female. But take a listen for yourself. Cut number 22.
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0: Neighbors with a uterus. You know what? Let's play this again one more time. 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Again, cut 22.
1: Every one of our neighbors with a uterus became the property of the state.
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0: He didn't just say this once. He said it over and over again. To our female listeners, to the women of America, I beg you to understand what is happening right now. Not to be outdone, Graham Plattner, the other exemplar of what it means to be a male in the Democratic Party today, believes that when women are raped, it's their fault. Now, the Democratic governor of Maine, Janet Mills, sounded the alarm about this before she dropped out of the primary up there. Take a listen to this, cut 23.
3: Did you know Graham Plattner wrote that women worried about rape need to, quote,
4: not get so f***ed up they wind up having sex with someone they don't mean to.
5: It's disgusting.
3: Plattner wrote to avoid rape, women should, quote,
4: act like an adult for f***ing sake.
6: Graham Plattner, seriously.
7: We blame the victim? That's a horrible thing to say.
6: Disqualifying. I have not seen this.
7: He's a bully.
6: This guy gives off a vibe.
7: Just no way I could vote for you.
6: No.
3: Graham Plattner, the closer you look, the worse it gets. I'm Janet Mills, and I approve this message.
0: Of course, they ran actual female Janet Mills out of the race up in Maine. Folks, Democrats and the men they are promoting are erasing you. They put you in harm's way by unleashing violent rapists into your neighborhood. To a Democrat, a woman is acceptable collateral damage in the fight to allow as many illegal aliens into this country as possible. They are telling you that women are not special as a matter of biology or as a matter of the law. You know, there are two genders, just two. But Democrats say, no, there are six or 70 or 300. And that males can do the same things as women biologically, which is the most ludicrous thing that Democrats make their followers believe and repeat. They demean and degrade your biology with this garbage so as to demean and degrade your status under the law and in our society. And they believe that if you are raped by an illegal alien or anyone else, that it is your fault, that somehow you are to blame. For years, Democrats have referred to themselves as the party of

0: women. And yet, what is clear today is that Democrats are the party of erasing women and of treating them like something less than the human beings that they are. It's Common Sense for the American People. I'm Scott Jennings on Salem. Other news today, President Trump is meeting this hour with his national security team in the White House Situation Room. He says he's preparing to make a final determination on whether to sign the Memorandum of Understanding with the Iranian regime. We brought the details of that to you yesterday. We'll keep tabs on it for you. But again, the president meeting with the national security team in the White House Situation Room as we speak. A grim milestone out of Canada. More than 100,000 people have now died through the country's government-approved euthanasia program since it was legalized in 2016. What was originally sold as a limited option for the terminally ill has rapidly expanded. Now Canadian lawmakers are even actively debating whether people suffering solely from mental illness should also qualify for assisted death. You know, when you stop valuing life, that's when Western civilization crumbles. And here we go again, another massive fraud case in Minnesota. Federal authorities announcing the arrest of two residents accused of orchestrating a $21 million Medicaid fraud scheme, again tied to autism services. Prosecutors say the suspects allegedly billed taxpayers for services that were never provided, part of what the DOJ calls the largest autism-related Medicaid fraud crackdown in American history. Shamso Ahmed Hassan and Hanan Mursal Yusuf face charges of conspiracy to commit health care fraud, 8 counts of health care fraud, and 2 counts of money laundering. We have a great show for you today. Victor Davis Hanson is here. Hillsdale College is producing its first feature-length documentary. The executive producer is here. And our special pundit of the week, my friend and CNN political commentator David Urban, is coming by. You're listening to Common Sense for the American People. I'm Scott Jennings. We're on Salem. Thanks for being with us, and stay with us for more news right after this.
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0: From Focus Features and the producers of Darkest Hour comes the new movie Pressure, the untold true story of D-Day in the 72 hours leading up to the largest seaborne invasion in history. General Dwight D. Eisenhower faced an impossible decision that would determine the fate of the war as Allied forces prepare to land. Two massive storms converge over Normandy behind closed doors. The clock was ticking, and General Eisenhower had to decide: send 300,000 men into nature's unforgiving fury, or delay and risk losing the war itself. There is no safe option, only consequences, and one decision that would change the world forever. Experience a powerful and inspiring story of courage, sacrifice, and the mission that gave the free world hope. And without a doubt, it must be seen on the big screen. It's called Pressure, the untold story of D-Day, rated PG-13, maybe inappropriate for children under 13, now playing in theaters everywhere, with special engagements in Dolby Cinema. Hey, it's Scott Jennings. You know, the FBI has been warning about a type of real estate fraud on the rise called title theft, and your equity in your home is the target. Criminals are filing fraudulent documents with counties so that on record they own your home. Then they have the power to take out loans or even sell your property. Most victims only find out about it when foreclosure or collection notices start showing up. That's why I, Scott Jennings, am partnering with Home Title Lock so you can find out today if you are already a victim. Use my promo code SCOTT at home.

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4: 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We've got the hot list. We've got traffic and weather. All the news you've come to know and expect. 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
5: One man standing tall against the leftist mob. Here's Scott Jennings.
6: All right, it's Friday, May the 29th. A lot of things going on today. We'll get to that in just a minute. First, I want to take you back in time, back in American history, to March of 1775, where Patrick Henry rose up to speak words that would spur the American Revolution. He said, "Give me liberty or give me death." And now we're celebrating America's 250th anniversary, and it's never been more important to reflect on those words, on our nation's values, and to commit ourselves to moving our country forward. Now, my friends at Americans for Prosperity have created a terrific way for you to celebrate this historic year through their One Small Step initiative. It's a campaign built on a simple idea that liberty requires courage, conviction, and an active citizenry. For nearly 250 years, Americans have preserved liberty through small, deliberate steps. And now it's on us, in the face of tremendous opposition to these ideals, to ensure these freedoms pass on to the next generation. If you believe freedom is worth defending, then I encourage you to visit a250toolkit.com/Scott and add your voice for liberty. 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I know, by the way, that you believe freedom is worth defending because you're listening to Common Sense for the American People, the Scott Jennings Show. Doubt there's too many listeners out there who don't believe that freedom is worth defending, but I encourage you to join up with AFP here, a250toolkit.com/Scott. All right, what's in the news today? Well, I mentioned it earlier, and we talked a lot about it yesterday. President Trump is on the verge of making a determination about this memorandum of understanding that we heard about yesterday with Iran. There's still a lot of conjecture out there. What's in the deal? What's not in the deal? And I still get the feeling there are people trying to leak things out that may not be in it in an effort to kill this or to cast aspersions on it or to get people to hate it or to whatever. Just, I mean, look, it's all in service of disparaging Trump. They don't want Trump to have a win here. Now, you might be asking, what's a win look like? Very simple. The objective here, the objective, is to keep Iran from having nuclear weapons. This started last summer, by the way, when the president sent our bombers over there and buried their nuclear facilities. But they still have enriched uranium. It's buried under the rubble, but they still have it. And they still have the intent to make nuclear weapons. And their negotiators at the outset of Operation Epic Fury told Witkoff and Kushner, yes, we intend to make at least 11 nuclear bombs. We have the material to do that. The goal of this is to stop Iran from getting or ever getting, ever having nuclear weapons. That's what the president is trying to get out of this deal. He's meeting with an

0: national security team in the Situation Room. He has indicated today that he intends to sign on to this memorandum, and there seems to be some indications out of Iran that they are also going to sign on to it, although I suspect what the regime over there says publicly or to the people in Iran may be different than what's on paper, but they got to keep up appearances in a society like that. But the bottom line is, just as I've been telling you since last weekend, it's a two-phased idea. Phase one, get the Strait of Hormuz open, no tolling, no control of Iran, get it open, give the world economy some breathing room, get the energy flowing. That's step one, which also leads into step two, a 60-day period for them to operationalize the details of how you get the nuclear material out of Iran, how you keep the nuclear material from ever turning into a nuclear weapon. It's two steps. Iran gets no money up front. It's what I've been told by senior administration officials. They have to provide tangible results on the commitments that they've made. That's what we are looking for. Again, the president meeting with his team. We'll see what happens. But he has indicated that he looks like he wants to sign on to this deal that was and has been, by all accounts, agreed to at the negotiation level and now needs to be signed off on at the leadership level. Something else going on this week that is caught my attention. Escalating tensions outside of an ICE facility in Newark, New Jersey. There have been violent anti-ICE agitators facing off with federal agents up there. Let's hear it. Cut 11. Lots of agitators there. Lots of agitators there. The feds are now working to track down that agitator you could hear there who was caught threatening to kill an ICE agent and his entire family. Attorney General Todd Blanche says that is a federal crime and they will take action on it. Take a break. Come back with more on the Scott Jennings Show right after this.
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4: With SRN News, I'm John Scott. President Trump held a White House Situation Room meeting earlier as he ponders moving forward with a deal to extend the Iran ceasefire and reopen the Strait of Hormuz. Iran says the agreement has not been finalized. The president said he was looking to make a final determination. Three climbers on Alaska's Mount McKinley who fell near a treacherous pass on North America's tallest peak have died. One was rescued. That fall happened near Denali Pass. Virginia State Police say a bus crashed into vehicles slowing for a work zone on Interstate 95 early Friday, killing five people in two cars and sending dozens to hospitals. It happened on southbound I-95 in Stafford County. All five of those who were killed from Massachusetts. Police say the crash is under investigation. This is SRN News.
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7: Good afternoon, I'm Kim Gordon. The polls will open at 7 a.m. on Election Day this Tuesday. The Kern County Election Office says so far more than 57,000 ballots have been returned. The office mailed out just over 460,000 ballots to voters. Sewer rates are going up in Bakersfield over the next 5 years starting this July. The city council voted to adopt a rate increase earlier this week. The annual charge will go up from $475 to $875 by fiscal year 2030-31. The additional revenue will go to pay for infrastructure upgrades. A groundbreaking this Saturday at 11 a.m. for the new park on the southwest side. The Anton Giovanni Park will have a splash pad, picnic areas, a playground, restrooms, a fitness area, and a dog park. I'm Kim Gordon in the KERN Newsroom with news every half hour and when it breaks on News Talk 96.1 and AM 1230 KERN.
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0: a.m. On the Monday edition of the First Look program, we'll have the latest on our, let's see, fifth and sixth proposed data centers. We will have America's Job Center. We'll talk about jobs and the like. We've got the hot list. We've got traffic and weather. All the news you've come to know and expect. It's all happening 6 to 9 a.m. right here at Newstalk 96.1 and AM 1230 KERN.
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3: It is Friday, May the 29th. Thanks for listening to the Scott Jennings Show here on Salem. Our next guest is a personal hero of mine, and I know of many of you out there in the audience. He is a distinguished fellow at the Center for American Greatness. He is a classicist and a historian at the Hoover Institution, Stanford University, and the author of The Second World Wars, How the First Global Conflict Was Fought and Won, from Basic Books. He also has a book coming out in September, which hopefully he'll tell us about. And he is often one of the clearest and most he's like a North Star. He's like a guiding light when it comes to the moral questions that we're grappling with in our politics. His name is Victor Davis Hanson. Victor, thanks for joining us here on the Scott Jennings Show.
4: Thank you for having me, Scott.
3: Well, I'm glad to hear your voice and see you here. And I had reached out to your office a couple of weeks ago because you wrote something about anti-Semitism that I think everybody needs to read and needs to hear about. It's called The Four Horsemen of the New Anti-Semitism. And you sort of asked this question: why and how did millions of Americans begin to express hatred for Israel, and albeit more subtly, the Jews who support it? And you laid out this very clear argument about how this is happening in America, and I think it's happening all over the Western world. Let's start there. You wrote this piece, The Four Horsemen of the New Anti-Semitism. Break it down for us.
4: I think I should have had six or seven, but one criterion is that the demography has radically changed, Scott. Jewish Americans that used to be 6 to 7 million, 8 million, and they were mostly observant, and they did not marry outside their religious belief. And today, it's one of the more secularized minorities, and the number of Jews that are actually observant and value Israel as the home of the Jewish people is declining. Second, the number of people from the Muslim world, especially the last 20 years, has skyrocketed, and they are projected to have more people percentage-wise and in actual numbers in the Jewish community. More importantly, they don't intermarry as much. Islam has certain caveats that you cannot be an apostate, as Jews and Christians can. It's sort of they would call it a mortal sin, I suppose. So they're a very tight-knit group. And the same thing, the Gulf Council states, Oman, UAE, Saudi, Kuwait, Qatar, they have been investing huge amounts of monies in Middle East studies program. When I was a student, there were two professors in the Middle East, and it was kind of empirical and disinterested. Here's the history of Iraq. Here is the Ba'ath Party in Egypt. Today, it's mostly politically driven, and it's anti-Israel. And they attract enormous amounts of students, and they get into the general curriculum, general education, where everybody takes courses. The other thing is, Israel in the 48-49 war, the 56 war, the 67 war, the 73 war was the underdog. 5-6 million people surrounded 500 million Arab Muslims. But they become, under Netanyahu in 2006, as the economic minister, he opened the economy, and now it's it's almost a laissez-faire capitalist economy, and it's booming. And they're at the head of, in the Middle East and maybe in the world, and things like AI and robotics and genetic engineering, even satellites are launching, and they're not the underdog anymore. They're a powerful, proud state, and they make no apologies. We're also, we're getting up to 80 years away from the Holocaust. So when you talk, given the educational system today, when you talk to somebody about the Holocaust, they have no idea what it is. And the DEI industry has been very vocal that

0: Jews are so-called on this binary that we all suffer, victim-victimizer, the 70% oppressor, the 30% oppressed. Jews, because of the Holocaust, does not qualify them as victims. They have to be on the other side. And so you put all of these things together. There's one other thing that I touched on, but there used to be a balance with the parties. So when I grew up here in the San Joaquin Valley on a farm, there was the prejudice against Jews. It was kind of conspiratorial. Nobody really knew any Jews here, but they'd say, hey, we work really hard, we send our fruit to New York, and the Jewish brokers steal from us. But it was a kind of a conservative right wing, and the left was, you know, making movies in Hollywood like Gentleman's Agreement and trying to stop anti-Semitism. And then in the 60s, 70s, 80s, 90s, especially in the DI, the left was the home of anti-Semitism, never more than now. And the right has been really good on anti-Semitism. But today, as you've known and talked about, we have people on our conservative side that have almost gone full circle, where they feel ideologically similar to the Islamicist, anti-Semite, anti-Zionist group. And so you don't have any strong voice other than Donald Trump and the MAGA movement that are out there decrying this anti-Semitism. I don't think, and you know politics better than I do, Scott, do you think that a major senatorial candidate or congressional candidate in a Democratic primary could say unequivocally, I am a strong supporter of Israel and the Jewish state? I don't think he couldn't get elected.
1: No, I don't think so. And you're leading into the next phase of this conversation, and that is how this circumstance that you've described in America is infecting our politics. And I was actually up in Michigan yesterday at a political event, and they've got a big Senate primary going on up there. There is one candidate in their Michigan Democrat Senate primary, Haley Stevens, who has not gone quite as far as the other two, but the leading candidate up there is a guy named Abdul El-Sayed, yes, who has now publicly questioned whether Israel even has a right to exist. And I posited to the crowd I spoke to last night that even apart from the midterm elections, when we get to 2028, no major Democratic candidate for president who seriously wants the nomination will be able to run as a pro-Israel candidate. Being a pro-Israel candidate for the Democrats now would be like being a pro-life candidate. It's just not, it's a non-starter,
0: yeah,
1: because of where their base is. On the right, I agree with you that we've had some crazy voices pop up on the right, but at a minimum and at least, we have the President of the United States saying, I don't want that to be part of my coalition. You don't really have anybody on the left of a similar stature saying, I don't want this to be part of my coalition. In fact, the strongest voices on the left are encouraging it. They're coddling it. They're participating in it themselves. And I worry about what that conversation is going to do to the Democratic primaries for president, which is really already underway.
0: Yeah, absolutely. And what is even scarier, down at the street level, and I know you hear from people, I do, on emails that say, I'm Jewish, I was walking down the street in New York, somebody pulled up to me and spit at me. I'm a student at UCLA or UC Irvine, and they said, no Jews can walk across this area, it's ours. Where I work at Stanford, right after 9/11, we had a lecturer who divided the classroom in two and said, Jews, you go over there and see how it feels. And of course, we had an encampment for 4 months. Contrary to university rules, nothing happened. They shouted, river to the sea, Palestine will be free, every day when you'd walk to your office. They trashed the president's office. Very little has happened to him. And so there's a 1930s atmosphere, European atmosphere here in the United States, that a lot of Jewish people are really scared. And it's not paranoia. They have reason to be scared. I think they do. Because what happens is with this exemption that's DEI, for all of its sins and its destruction of meritocracy, I think the greatest sin it has, it offers blanket exemption for people who break the law. We've seen that with the Somali community in Minnesota. We're seeing it in California with the Sikh community truck drivers. We've seen it with a lot of people on the fraud. And it's simply that if I'm on the right side of the victim binary, then I can't do anything wrong. And when you allow people to think that, there's no deterrence. So what's happened, the Muslim community feels that it's a victim of the

0: white oppressive majority, and therefore it's anti-Semitism, it's anti-Zionism, it's horrific things they say. They interpret that, or they try to suggest that's a cry of the heart from an oppressed community that's a minority. And we, for some reason, we grant them exemptions from the behavior we expect of everybody. And they get away with murder. We see that with Mondami and everywhere else.
1: This dynamic you're describing is why in the West we have somehow come to the conclusion, at least in Western media and in a lot of Western political culture, that somehow Israel was the bad guy on October the 7th. I mean, the rationalization is, well, the oppressors here are Israel. The oppressed are these Palestinians. So if they came into Israel and murdered a few people or raped a few people or kidnapped a few people, you know, you can sort of understand, you know, why they did that. That is a rationalization. Of course, you read the report of the sexual atrocities that occurred, this painstaking report that was produced. You look at the video, you look at all the evidence. I mean, if any population of people had done one-tenth of what the Palestinians, the Hamas, did to Israel on October the 7th, if that had happened in the United States of America, we would have nuked off the planet Earth anybody who did that to us. And yet, in our Western construct now, this oppressor versus oppressed means we have to make Israel into the bad guy here, even though they are the aggrieved party. We have about a minute left. Davis Hanson is our guest. I do want to get your comment on the news of the day. Seems like the president's about to try to sign on to this memorandum of understanding to bring an end to this Iranian conflict. What do you think he ought to do here? Are we on the right track, or are you concerned about ending this too early?
0: I'm a little bit concerned about ending it. He's negotiating with people who have no record of telling the truth. Their strategy is obvious: delay, delay, negotiate, delay, hiatus, hiatus. And the pressures of gas, world economic crisis will help us. And our survival we define as victory. We survived the great Satan. So all of that, the only difference that I see from past negotiations, it is true, and we don't have the information because we don't have embedded reporters because there's no ground troops, but we have done enormous damage to their industrial nuclear military complex. So they I think are much weaker than they profess, and we won't know that until we can get in there and see. So Donald Trump can say that I set them back 5 or 10 years, but I think he's going to, I would give him an, I hope he takes maybe no more than a week or two, because we're getting in the midterms, and he can say, here's the red line, I want this done in 2 weeks. If you don't do it, the economics are going to crush you, but we're going to hasten that along with kinetic military action.
1: That voice you hearing on the Scott Jennings Show today, that of the great Victor Davis Hanson, the national treasure. Go to victorhanson.com and also subscribe to the Victor Davis Hanson Show. Read his articles, buy his books. This man is a moral voice in America, a clear voice for Western civilization. You ought to follow him as closely as you can. Victor, thanks for your time today. We'll take a break. Scott Jennings here on Salem. Thanks, back Scott. After this.
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4: 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They want clarity. 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
3: 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We've got the hot list. We've got traffic and weather. 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
4: Ready for some common sense and a little Kentucky windage? Here's Scott Jennings.
5: Welcome back. As America celebrates its 250th anniversary this year, there is a new feature-length documentary from Hillsdale College that aims to tell the true story of the American Revolution. Let's hear some of that in Cut 16.
6: One of the features of the American Revolution was the Americans were fighting the biggest world power in existence at that time.
7: It was an attempt to prove that human beings are not condemned to be governed by force and accident.
8: The story of America is a unique story. Something happened that can actually never happen again.
5: Documentary is called Revolutionary America, and it's narrated by Tom Selleck. Joining us now is Jeremiah Regan, executive producer of Revolutionary America. He's also executive director of online learning at Hillsdale College. Jeremiah, welcome into the show. Tell us about Hillsdale's first feature-length documentary. We're all excited to see it.
9: Hey, Scott, thanks for having me. We are very excited to tell the important story of our founding, a big story on big screens. Your listeners just heard some clips from it. So those are some of our professors and some of our guests. We worked really hard to tell the truth, including the true stories of regular individuals who helped make our country free.
5: Now, the film features some of the nation's leading historians and scholars, and I want to know, what was the biggest misconception about the founding that you brought these people in to correct?
9: Well, one of the misconceptions is that it was a movement for elites, that the rich were just trying to preserve their wealth at the expense of, you know, the poor farmers. And that really couldn't be further from the truth. The men who signed the Declaration of Independence, many of whom were successful and had acquired some wealth, they put it all on the line for independence, and they were joined by tens and hundreds of thousands of Americans of all backgrounds who believed that they had the right to govern themselves, in fact, had the duty from God to defend their own liberties. So it was a widespread movement. Yes, there were some elites, but there were regular Americans who asserted themselves for independence.
5: I think this movie coming out here during America 250 is excellent because, you know, we've got half the country that wants to celebrate America's 250th birthday, and we got half the country that is constantly focused on America's shortcomings. So what do you think this movie does to remind people about what makes America truly exceptional?
9: Well, we state the principles upon which our nation is founded, that men are endowed by their Creator with life, liberty, and the pursuit of happiness. And because that gift comes from God, we have a duty to try to use it well. The early Americans, our founders, and the generations that came after them understood that. We have a duty to our Creator, to ourselves, to our neighbor, to use the gifts that we have to make society as good as we can, and to not interfere with the rights of others, but to work in unity. And we see that from men like George Washington.

0: Lexington, who sacrificed a great deal of his wealth and put his reputation at risk, and also, as we see in the film, his hair went gray, his eyesight got worse because of his labors for the country.
1: So as you were working on this project, I assume you learned some new things you hadn't previously heard about an individual founder or a moment from the Revolution. Give me something that just jumped off the page to you that you didn't know. It struck you in a new way.
0: I'm risking embarrassing myself, but I didn't realize that General Washington and his troops had to march 9 miles after they crossed the Delaware before they fought the Hessians. Which makes the story even greater. I kind of thought they went across the river. Excuse me for that. I learned it from, thanks to our scholars. Midnight march, it was such a harsh march that 2 men died before they even got into combat, but then no Americans died. They surprised the Hessians so completely that they totally routed them without any additional casualties.
1: All right, we got about 30 seconds left. We're talking to Jeremiah Regan, executive producer of the new documentary called Revolutionary America. You got Tom Selleck to narrate this thing. I know you were just with him at an event for this documentary. What was it like to work with Tom Selleck? And tell us about his excitement to be part of the project.
0: Oh, it was a dream. He's a total gentleman. He's an absolutely great actor, as everyone knows. Did an excellent job with the narration. Took it places we didn't even envision when we wrote it. And, yeah, he's proud to be an American, and we are really proud to have him on this project. I hope people will go see it. It's in theaters for 3 days, starting on Sunday.
1: All right, begins Sunday. The documentary, Revolutionary America, narrated by Tom Selleck, the executive producer, the voice you're hearing here, Jeremiah Regan. It comes out of Hillsdale College. It's the first feature-length documentary from Hillsdale. It tells the true and incredible story of the American Revolution. Jeremiah, thanks for joining us. Thank you all for listening. We take a break. We'll have more news after this on the Scott Jennings Show. Stay with us. I wasn't expecting it, but once you see who built the modern education system, everything clicks. Death of Recess. It comes from Angel Studios. It's not really about recess. It's about control. This documentary exposes how the classroom didn't just evolve. It was intentionally designed, standardized, and centralized. Powerful institutions shaped it, and now they protect it. Billions of dollars flow through education organizations while test scores collapse. Parents were pushed out. Bureaucracies grew stronger, and kids lost freedom. This film examines how controversial gender ideology entered classrooms, all while families are told to stay quiet. Institutions protect themselves, not the children. This system didn't fail by accident. It calcified, and if we don't challenge it, it will not change. That's why independent platforms matter. Angel Studios is willing to distribute stories that mainstream outlets won't touch. 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
6: News this hour from Town Hall, I'm John Scott. A federal judge has ruled Alabama's use of nitrogen gas to carry out executions does not violate the U.S. Constitution. U.S. District Judge Emily Marks rejected claims the method causes excessive suffering. The ruling came after the first bench trial in the nation examining the constitutionality of the execution method. The method has been used to put 9 people to death, 8 in Alabama and 1 in Louisiana. A federal judge says Donald Trump's name must be removed from the John F. Kennedy Center for the Performing Arts.
7: U.S. District Judge Christopher Cooper ruled that the rebranding of the Kennedy Center as the Trump Kennedy Center violates the law and ordered that Trump's name be removed from the building within 2 weeks. The judge said Trump can't close or rename the Kennedy Center, ruling that it cannot be officially named for anyone else unless Congress approves it. Congresswoman Joyce Beatty, an Ohio Democrat, sued President Trump and others to stop the unlawful renaming of the Kennedy Center. Bill Alexander, Washington.
6: And the death toll remains at 3 after a Dallas apartment explosion. Firefighters were preparing to evacuate residents when that Oakland apartment building exploded. A huge fire ensued. Tech gives stocks a big boost.
8: Stocks closed higher on Wall Street, adding to all-time highs they set a day earlier. The S&P 500 rose 0.2% Friday. Tech stocks led the way, including a gain of more than 32% for Dell Technologies. That came after the company delivered profits that blew past expectations and raised its outlook. Dell said it was seeing powerful demand for AI computing. The Dow added 363 points. That's about 0.7%. The NASDAQ Composite rose 0.2%. The price of a barrel of Brent crude oil fell 1.7%. Seth Suto, New York.
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15: Good afternoon, I'm Kim Gordon. Starting on Monday, there are new CalFresh requirements that begin across California, and it could impact thousands of Kern County residents who need food assistance. The new federal rules require any able-bodied adults between the ages of 19 and 64 must work or volunteer for at least 20 hours a week or 80 hours a month to keep their benefits. The ballots are coming into the Kern County Election Office with the primary on Tuesday. So far, more than 57,000 ballots have been returned. The office mailed out just over 460,000 ballots to voters. If you still have your ballot, it can be dropped off at an official drop box, a polling center on Election Day, or put it in the mail. A list of polling sites and drop boxes can be found at kernvote.com. Ridgecrest residents will see two additional measures on the ballot. One addresses term limits for council members. The other extends the mayor's term from 2 to 4 years. A Bakersfield student is facing felony DUI charges after a crash on Thursday afternoon. The crash took place.

0: Just hours before graduation, KGET reports the crash involved two 18-year-old students at Panorama Drive and Union Avenue. One was driving a motorcycle. He lost control, hit the guardrail. His passenger was ejected down an embankment. None of the injuries are life-threatening. West Kern Avenue in McFarland will be closed this afternoon until 7 o'clock for the police department's bike rodeo. Residents in the area will be allowed to get in and out of their homes during the event. I'm Kim Gordon in the KERN newsroom with news every half hour and when it breaks on News Talk 96.1 and AM 1230 KERN.
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4: 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We've got the hot list. We've got traffic and weather. All the news you've come to know and expect. 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
9: Oh, Memorandum of Understanding?
4: Correct.
9: Senior?
4: Correct.
9: All right. All right, great.
4: And it is Friday, yay, Fry-yay. There it is. That's how I say it. It's Fry-yay. And today we're toiling under the title of the show.
9: Hey, where'd you get all those gold bars, Dave?
4: Or GLP-1's a wonder drug?
9: Wow.
10: A lot of interesting medical news on those drugs. I mean, ooh, craziness.
4: Yeah, I want to hear the details on the GLPs. Definitely. We did the gold bar story yesterday. We can follow up on that today if you have not heard it. It's quite extraordinary. The CIA officer. The main thing is he lied to an extent you can't imagine on his resume, and the CIA went ahead and hired him and gave him the highest security clearance you can get in the country.
10: And I believe I will speak for myself. I missed the heffalump in the room.
4: Okay.
10: We're asking with jaws agape and eyes wide, how could he get away with all those lies and all that thievery and blah, blah, blah over, you know, a course of years? The answer is obvious. He had help. There was a cover-up. The people who were supposed to be checking at some point in the chain, we're not checking, they were covering for him.
4: You think?
10: Well, it's not known per se, but
4: that's worse.
10: I've heard people who've been in the CIA be like, they practically crawl up your hind end doing these background checks. This one gal who was not even as high as this guy, she said, not only did they go to my college to make sure I took all the classes I said I didn't, blah, blah, blah. They went to my sorority. They talked to my sorority sisters. She said it's incredibly unpleasant and thorough. It's impossible this guy just skated through. She can't believe it.
4: Wow, I wonder why then. So this guy claimed he was a Navy test pilot. He's never flown a plane in his life. He claimed he ran some sort of school for pilots with 140 people beneath him and, I mean, just all kinds of stuff he claimed and didn't do any of it. How did none of those things get checked? A bunch of degrees from different colleges and stuff like that?
10: Yeah. It's either breathtaking incompetence that ought to be dealt with in the severest fashion, or it's breathtaking malfeasance, dot, dot, dot, same thing.
4: Boy, I think the incompetence would be

0: less of a problem than people are willing to cover their asses like that when they realize a mistake. That's a bad culture.
1: Or they were in on the thievery. That's what I'm saying.
0: Oh,
1: somebody
0: okay.
1: in a key spot was in on the... I mean, this guy had 303 gold bars worth, at current prices anyway, over $40 million.
0: Yeah, we left out that part.
1: If it takes cutting a compatriot in to get that done, I'll cut him in.
0: And by the way, he did this, like, a few months ago. This was back in November of 25, just a few months ago. But he claimed, hey, I was doing a lot of overseas work, and I need some sort of compensation for that, and I got to deal with all kinds of people in other countries, and I need to be able to
1: buy off
0: them.
1: A warlord, and you know, he's not going to come cheap, so I need another $5 million worth of gold bars. Gee, Dave, all right, well, keep up the good work. Here are your gold bars. They said at the CIA, this is not a grocery store in suburbia. That a guy's stealing melons? This is the freaking CIA. Good Lord. Something hairy is going on here. You know, the more I think about it, the harder it is to accept the idea that, oh, it was one dishonest fellow who got away with some lies, and evidently they forgot to check his background for high positions in the CIA. Man, you're asking me to swallow a lot right there.
0: Well, back to where we were yesterday, though. How many people will lose their job? If anybody does, I'll be surprised. And if you hear that somebody did lose their job, what actually happened was they either got reassigned,
1: right,
0: which is not losing your job, right, or they retired early with their full pension. That's what happens in these situations.
1: Right. And I'll fill in the rest of the blanks for you. We have announced a full inquiry.
0: Right.
1: We will be producing a report in the next 1 to 7 years. And that will absolutely address the deficiencies. Blah,
0: and
1: blah, blah, blah.
0: The idiots at ABC News and everywhere else will say things like, and has been removed from his position in a stern voice, like, well, we just showed that guy.
1: Right.
0: Which means he just moved to a different department and still works there.
1: Man, when I got like $25 million in gold bars, you're never going to see me again.
0: Well, and the funniest part is that we pointed out yesterday, he was like going after back vacation pay that he says he got cheated out of. Like he worked overtime and didn't get his time and a half or something.
1: Well, that's the crazy part. Yeah, actually, he was out of the reserves and was claiming he was still in and deserved his vacation pay. And, like, not expecting anybody to say, dude, I got your discharge papers in front of me. It was 7 years ago.
0: That's what makes it lean toward what we were talking about yesterday, that he's just one of those fruitcakes that gets a kick out of lying and wanted to see how far he could push it.
1: But he's very, very, very good at it.
0: Because if you were just in on it with a bunch of people to steal money, you wouldn't do that vacation pay nonsense.
1: Right. No, he was going for $77,000. You got $40 million in gold bars, and you're trying to nickel and dime just a little bit more. That you're insane. Again, me and my gold bars would be off on some little island nation you've never heard of in the Caribbean or some other warm oceanic region, and you'll never see my arse again.
0: See, I'm going to escape if I ever pull off a crime to, like, rural South Dakota. Nobody would expect you to go there with your gold bars.
1: Mm.
0: You're somewhere where the land is $100 an acre. Nobody wants to live here.
1: Some survivalist community offshoot. You'd fit in.
0: Anyway, we got more on that story later. It's really quite something. And they're apparently, well, I can't believe I even started down that road. That's a ridiculous sentence to say.
1: Oh.
0: It's being reported that there is some sort of agreement between us in Iran. The details that they're putting out are continue the ceasefire for 60 days, some sort of future agreement over the nuclear stuff with no details out yet on that, and that the strait will open with no charges. Now, Iran has already put out a statement saying, no, we in Oman will still have the right to police the strait if we want to. Trump says that's a no-go. So I don't know if we're any closer today than we were yesterday. But, like, the Mark Halpern and Ian Bremmer, like, two people I feel like know what they're talking about on stuff like this, say we're close. So I don't know. They have better sources than what I'm looking at.
1: Yeah, my response would be we're close to a two-part agreement that's practically designed to let Iran cheat and drag its feet.
0: Well, if we do that, though, if we agree to that, though, then that's its own political problem and reality problem. Because then Trump has just given us a similar version to what Barack Obama did.
1: President Barack Trump or Donald J. Obama. That one's a little better. Yeah.
0: Yeah. Yeah. Well, anyway, again, like I've been saying for days, I don't want to spend a lot of time criticizing something when we don't know.

it is. So, I mean, Axios is reporting that Trump is watching to see how people react to the details that have come out about this and whether the people are like

0: and they're still trying to get a nuclear bomb, all I know is my gas is going to get cheaper. So I think people will be in favor of it for bad reasons. Personally, that's my view.
1: Yeah, I would agree. And our media is unspeakably dumb. Yes.
0: Anyway, so that's that story. And then what's the other? Oh, why did Jeff Bezos's rocket explode like that?
1: Oh, spectacular. Horrifying. A miracle. Nobody died.
0: Yeah, he had to check on the people and then announce everybody's accounted for. That was some fireball, if you haven't seen it. And there's like 1,000 different angles of it. First of all, it's such a giant fireball, it could be seen from miles and miles away. And any sort of camera posted anywhere caught it. Mm-hmm. Did you see the ones from the people at the restaurant?
1: No.
0: So there are people out on a deck at a restaurant. I don't know how far away they were, but it was giant, like if a nuclear explosion happened, it was giant.
1: Oh, yeah.
0: And so everybody's like, oh, my God. And everybody has their phones out because it's a giant fireball, like if you've seen the movie Oppenheimer.
1: Yeah.
0: And people are sitting on the deck at this restaurant like, what the hell could that be?
1: Oh, yeah. Yeah, I can imagine.
0: I don't know what I'd be thinking. I would be thinking maybe Russia hit us with a hypersonic missile. Some sort of bombers? I don't know what I would be thinking. Or maybe they were aware that Bezos was testing a rocket. I have no idea. But it's a crazy fireball. I mean, it wasn't like a transformer exploding or a truck blowing up or anything like that. It was like out of a movie.
1: I think the initial reaction
0: That's it right there, Michael. That's what it sounded like.
1: Like chemical plant or something like that. But anyway, a long, long time ago, I think it was an astronaut I heard being interviewed, described that...
0: Katy Perry?
1: It was Katy Perry. Yeah, that's right. Thank you for reminding me. I'd remembered that the astronaut was unusually large-breasted, but I couldn't come up with a name. Anyway, this astronaut talked about you're sitting on top of a bomb. And as I've mentioned before, but all of the energy of the bomb goes out the bottom, downward, which literally blasts you into space. Well, we saw yesterday what happens if the gigantic bomb just goes bomb.
0: That was an astronaut. I can't remember the name. I know the astronaut dated John Mayer.
2: I'm Katy Perry. Let's go to space.
1: Not Buzz Aldrin.
0: Buzz Aldrin did not date John Mayer.
1: Neil Armstrong.
0: Okay, we got to start the show officially. I'm Jack Armstrong. He's Joe Getty on this. It is Friday, May 29th, last Friday of May, the year 2026. We're Armstrong and Getty, and we approve of this program.
1: Let's begin then officially, according to FCC rules and regs, blasting off at Mars.
3: Tough questions for the CIA after a former officer with top secret security clearance was accused of stashing $40 million in gold bars in his house and lying about his credentials for nearly 2 decades.
1: 2 decades! What is your system there exactly, CIA?
0: The highest security clearance you can get in our nation.
1: Yeah.
0: And they didn't even check to see if he went to the colleges he claimed to go to, and he didn't.
1: Virtually everything on his resume was a lie. He probably lived next door to what he listed at his home as dress, just to see if he could get away with it.
0: Navy,
1: I mean, this is horrible.
0: Navy test pilot, and you've never flown a plane? What? Yeah, more on that story later. We've got headlines on the way, clips of the week today. Lots of good stuff. Stay here.
4: Armstrong and Getty.
1: Your personal information is valuable and far more accessible than you realize.
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4: 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We will have America's Job Center. We'll talk about jobs and the like. We've got the hot list. We've got traffic and weather. All the news you've come to know and expect. 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
6: I'll tell you what, though, you want to lose a couple of pounds fast? This rotavirus is the answer. Go out there and catch the rotavirus. Drop 2 pounds really quick.
7: Wow, yeah. Lick a surface in public near you. It's probably kicking around, yeah. A lot to get to today. Let's figure out who's reporting what. It's the lead story with Heather Myers. Heather.
8: Jack, Joe, good morning. Happy Friday. Let's find out how the networks are covering the news, starting with NBC News. Here's the headline. U.S. and Iranian negotiators reach deal, await final sign-off from top leaders. From Fox News, U.S. and Iran reach ceasefire extension deal pending Trump's final approval. And from the New York Times, bombs, bargains, and bluster. Trump's Iran approach sows confusion.
6: We'll talk more about that coming up. So you've been doing TV news your whole adult life, right?
8: Oh, yeah. 25 years.
6: You're really good at this. I can see really? How you made your living doing it. Yeah. Anyway, back to you.
8: Wow. Well, I'm going to come on
9: He's
8: the
9: never
8: show
9: said
8: more
9: that
8: often.
9: To me. I've worked with him for 30-some years.
6: No, I've
9: this
6: never said
9: the,
6: that
9: This
6: to
9: is
6: you.
9: A hurtful moment.
6: And nobody's ever said it to me either.
8: This show's good for my self-esteem. Thanks, guys. From Reuters, Blue Origin rocket explodes on launch pad in a setback for bid to catch Musk's SpaceX.
6: Did you see the video? Or the videos? There's lots of them.
8: It looks AI, almost.
6: Yeah, it does. It's so crazy.
8: Yeah, it's wild. From CBS News, former Attorney General Pam Bondi will testify before the House Oversight Committee on Friday about her handling of the Epstein files.
6: Oh, God, the Epstein files.
9: Please, have mercy.
8: From Yahoo, Donald Trump's immigration push expands with a new bizarre aliens website. Have you guys seen it?
6: No.
7: No.
8: Whitehouse.gov/aliens.
6: And he means illegal aliens or like from spaceships?
8: Well, you would think if you looked at the website, they're talking about from space, but then it's not the aliens from space.
6: So it's like clickbait around a government website about illegal immigration. Okay.
8: Star Wars-esque.
7: But you get a chance to win a Trump watch if you click on it.
8: From CNN, Trump administration planning to potentially put the president's image on a commemorative $250 bill.
6: Wow, wow, wow. How is this going to be received? I feel like he's going to do more harm than good with this. Of course, it'd be pretty cool. You know, I can see why he'd want it for his ego.
7: Well, yeah, it's got to be approved by Congress, though. I don't see that happening anytime soon.
8: From NBC News, GLP-1 overdoses increase at an alarming rate as weight loss drugs become easier to buy online.
6: Overdose?
7: Right. And there's the new, more powerful one that's coming out. It's just like coming out is got higher side effects and risks and stuff. So we'll devote a whole segment to these drugs. And they're also doing miraculous things for all sorts of health problems. So it's, you know, it's like most things in life. It's a mixed bag.
8: It's true. From the New York Post, shocking number of millennial and Gen Z parents spank

0: their kids. Study says it's necessary to raise a child properly.
1: I remember any time there's a survey on this, majorities are for spanking. Even though most people don't do it, they're okay with it.
2: Yeah, I'm for spanking other people's kids and do it frequently when it needs to be done.
1: At a restaurant?
2: Sure.
0: On an airplane. People.com, 14-year-old boy wins Scripps National Spelling Bee with mind-blowing record-setting spell-off.
2: Hey, I tell you what, it's a great moment for Indian Americans, too, because the kid appears to be of Indian heritage.
1: We have
2: There's a shock.
1: We have a different take on this every year than you probably are used to hearing. Rather than awe, we go with, too bad you wasted your summers, kid.
0: Mm. Yeah, this kiddo spelled 32 words in 90 seconds to win the spell off.
1: Good for him, and I'm sure he's a nice kid. But have you ever seen the documentary Spellbound about these kids who do this? It's not the greatest lifestyle.
0: Yeah, this is tough. And finally, this morning from the Babylon Bee, California passes law making it a crime to report a crime.
2: Yeah, it wouldn't shock me. Well, a disproportionate impact at BIPOC communities, blah,
1: which
2: blah, blah.
1: Brings us to the mayoral race in Los Angeles and Spencer Pratt, and we got some new stuff around that whole thing.
2: Excellent. Can't wait for that. Follow up on the CIA gold guy. Is it a giant cover-up? We've got all sorts of great stuff to squeeze in today.
1: I think
2: normally
1: everybody
2: just kind of peter out at the end of the week, but this week, strong.
1: Yeah, usually Fridays are there's no point in listening, but today, it's okay.
2: Sleepwalking.
1: I think everybody wants to know about the GLP-1, so maybe we kick off hour two with that, because that's a big story for practically everybody. So, clips of the week on the way. If you missed the segment, get the podcast.
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8: The administration from closing the cultural arts venue for major renovations. President Trump said in response that he's backing away from his proposed renovation and returning control of the arts institution to Congress. Louisiana is enacting a plan to try to help Republicans maintain control of the House in November. Republican Governor Jeff Landry signed the redistricting plan into law Friday in a bid to give Republicans a better chance to pick up an additional seat. The state's Republican-controlled legislature passed the plan in response to late April's Supreme Court ruling. This is SRN News.
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10: Good morning, I'm Kim Gordon. Election day is Tuesday, and more than 57,000 ballots have been returned to the Kern County Election Office. Over 460,000 ballots were mailed to voters. If you still have your ballot, it can be dropped off in an official drop box, a polling center on election day, or put in the mail. Bakersfield Police and the California Highway Patrol will be taking part in a nationwide crackdown Saturday at reducing DUIs. Anyone who suspects a driver is impaired is at call 911. From road safety to school safety, the Youth Safety Act has advanced in the California State Senate. The bill would increase collaboration between schools and local and state agencies. If approved, the bill would establish a pilot program focused on identifying safety threats. I'm Kim Gordon in the KERN.

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2: 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We've got the hot list. We've got traffic and weather. All the news you've come to know and expect. 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
2: 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We will have America's Job Center. We'll talk about jobs and the like. We've got the hot list. We've got traffic and weather. All the news you've come to know and expect. It's all happening 6 to 9 a.m. right here at News Talk 96.1 and AM 1230 KERN.
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10: I'm not the kind of guy who does this, so I guess I'm not surprised. But I kind of wish I had lied gratuitously on my resume for some stupid job where it wouldn't have mattered. My personality is the opposite, to want to downplay everything. Rather than upplay it. But I do wish I'd have made some bold claims, like this guy in the CIA that's been in the news the last 24 hours. Got some new details for you coming up. It's really quite the story.
11: I've always wanted to be a guy who chats with their seatmate on an airplane and makes crap up, because that sounds like fun, but I can't bring myself to do it.
10: No, I can't. Yeah, because
11: I take no joy in misleading people.
10: Right. At some point, they're going to look me in the eye and say, "Oh, wow, that's so interesting." And I'm going to think this is all a lie and I'm taking on an emotional ride for my own jollies. And it's kind of weird.
11: Yeah. Why don't you just go ahead and try to bilk them out of their savings while you're at it there, clever boy? Yeah, that's my feeling.
10: Look at that and reach in their purse.
11: Stupid parents teaching me morality. So inconvenient. All right. We have all sorts of stuff, including an update on $40 million worth of gold bar guy. But first, let's take a fond look back at the week that was. It's Cal Clips of the Week.
12: Clips of the Week!
13: What happened? I don't know what happened. I mean, as I watched it, I thought, oh, my God, he's having a stroke.
14: If you come to my house, I'll make you food and lasagna or whatever you want. I have a pool.
15: The shorts almost turned into thongs and get the brand back to its roots. I call it a reuterization.

0: dirty mouth, but it's constant with this. This is what these people do.
1: We'll see. Bitch, Nazi bitch, that's what you are.
2: Here we see the U.S. Secretary of Health and Human Services wrangling and removing a pair of black racer snakes from Dr. Oz's patio.
3: People here upset that data centers benefit from tax breaks while they've seen energy prices increase.
4: We will focus on the worst landlords in New York City. We will work to transfer ownership to responsible stewards.
5: Five police officers were injured after officials say an 18-year-old driver plowed into a crowd.
6: If we believe that we can arrest our way towards safety, we're wrong.
7: Tax 100%. Anyone from California that receives any of those funds, we want to tax 100%.
8: California is actually the worst managed state in the union. I would never invest there.
9: The consequences for zombie people, they don't have them. It's like anarchy. It's like, it's psycho. These people, when I unplug them, they're all going to Seattle where the mayor will welcome them.
10: Texas is not for sale.
11: Yeah! Ken Paxton is the most corrupt politician in America.
12: Repeated mixed signals on a deal to end the war with Iran.
13: It isn't even fully negotiated yet, so don't listen to the losers who are critical about something they know nothing about.
14: Oman will behave just like everybody else, and we'll have to blow them up. They understand that. They'll be fine.
15: Look, what President Trump has done here is create an unbearable situation for the Iranian regime.
14: They're negotiating on fumes, but we'll see what happens. Maybe we have to go back and finish it. Maybe we don't.
16: It's clips of the week.
17: Of comments I have. First of all, the video of the week would be Jeff Bezos rocket blowing up, but not when you got RFK Jr. wrangling snakes in his sock feet.
18: We failed to follow up on that properly, Jack. Snake wranglers have weighed in and said his technique not bad.
17: Oh, I don't doubt that. It's just hilarious that he did that on Dr. Oz's porch, which is a nice little wrinkle.
18: While his TV star wife screeches to stop it.
17: And while he gets bit on the hands with a big smile on his face.
18: Right.
17: Also, I had missed on Britney Spears, when she gets pulled over for her DUI, her saying, come back, I'll make a lasagna. I've got a pool.
18: Right.
17: I missed the I've got a pool.
18: So a little lasagna and pool party. Swim first. You're not going to feel like swimming after a belly full of lasagna.
17: Right, exactly. Surprised they didn't at least consider that. You know what? She's not that far over the limit. Maybe this thing's out of whack. I don't know. Lasagna, swimming. Britney Spears.
18: Be pretty good story. Put on a bikini. I don't know.
17: And then finally, Spencer Pratt saying what we've been saying for a long time, and not that many other people. One, it's a drug problem, not a homeless problem. And two, there are no consequences for these zombie people, these drug zombies. So you can't give them tickets or fine them or anything like that. That's why they get away with all this stuff.
18: Right. They are above the law.
17: Yeah.
18: Excuse me. I can do anything. I'm quote unquote homeless. And the police say, oh, sorry. Yeah. Okay. Go ahead. In effect. I mean, the cops, trust me, the beat cops don't want to be saying that, but they understand how the system works.
17: If you're riding your bike illegally down the street somehow, not the bike lane or roll a stop sign, they can give you a ticket, and you have a reason not to want to get a ticket. Affect your insurance and blah, blah, blah. They don't care.
18: With your unvaccinated pit bull running by your side off leash, yeah, oh, you'd be in all sorts of trouble.
17: What are you going to do to a street druggie?
18: Right.
17: Junkie. Yeah, thanks for the ticket. I'll use it later when I, you know, poop in the park.
18: Yeah, we've talked to cops who've watched the bums just throw the ticket at their feet and walk away laughing. What are you going to do?
17: Speaking of above the law, this is David Rush, who is in the CIA with top security clearance. The story broke yesterday. A couple of things that are even worse than we realized. We'll do the whole story for you briefly in case you haven't heard it. He lied about everything on his resume. What I didn't know was, or we didn't have yesterday, is he had tried twice previously to get into the CIA and was rejected. He kept adding lies. So he added lies until the third time his fabricated credentials of being a Navy test pilot and all this sort of stuff were so impressive that they got him the job. So
18: that's a very American story. He realized he didn't have the goods, so he went back and did what it took to get the goods. Lying on his resume.
17: God, you'd think...
18: Sorry, you need an advanced degree. Give me 10 minutes.

0: But so nobody caught that. Wait a second. You've applied for this job before and you failed to mention you're a Navy test pilot. Seems like a pretty big detail. Yeah. Oh, it slipped my mind. Nope, they didn't catch that either. The fake resume was audacious. He claimed to be a graduate of the Air Force Test Pilot School and the current director of the Test Pilot School for a 145-person, 18-aircraft, Joint Army-Navy Weapons Test Organization.
1: Well, that'd be impossible to check. I mean, effortless. That would be effortless to check.
0: Yeah. He ran the Test Pilot School for the Army-Navy Weapons Test Program. 145 people under me. So, kind of a big deal. And if we could make this snappy, I got to get back to work. In reality, his military records show he was never a pilot, and he holds no FAA licenses. Again, that'd be really hard to check to see if he had an FAA license.
1: Yeah, yeah.
0: He also claimed degrees from Clemson and some polytechnic, which he had never attended at all. He had more gold bars than I realized. He had $40 million in gold bars that he stole, but he had 303 gold bars total.
1: Mm.
0: He could kind of justify the other ones at his home. Anyway, so his deal was, and this... His thievery was from November 2025 to March of this year, 2 months ago.
1: That's some efficient thievery. Geez, Dave, you need more gold bars? Yeah, I gotta deal with the warlord. He's so greedy, but we're getting close. All right, here's five more gold bars.
0: From November until a few weeks ago, he had been requesting and receiving large quantities of foreign currency and tens of millions in gold bars, claiming they were for work-related expenses, like covert ops or informants or whatever. He essentially expensed gold bars to the CIA and then took them home. The FBI found roughly $40 million in gold bars, $2 million in cash, 35 luxury watches at his Virginia home. The total count was 303 gold bars. For some reason, they aren't all considered thievery. I don't quite understand that. But this is pretty good. The lie predates the CIA. The Navy itself commissioned him as an officer in 2004 based on the falsified Clemson transcript.
1: Wow.
0: He lied about going to Clemson, and the Navy made him an officer. So the fraud snowballed across two decades and multiple institutions before he went and caught it. So that probably helped with the getting into the CIA, because they probably assumed to a certain extent that, well, he was a Navy officer. We verified that, and he got in with this transcript. I'm sure they checked to see if he actually went to Clemson.
1: Which is simultaneously reassuring and more troubling. So former CIA staff operations officer Tracy Walder talked to the New York Post and said she was completely baffled how this could happen. This would have been a large-scale lying cover-up. There would have to have had to have been a lot of other co-conspirators, she told the Post. They're going to go back at least 10 years in terms of people, you know, people you are friends with. He would have had to ask all those people to lie for him, or did he lie to them?
0: Or they didn't check. Or they didn't check all these people for whatever reason, and I can't imagine what that would be.
1: Yeah, she says he may have forged documents, or maybe it's a lazy or incompetent background investigator who missed the red flags across his three separate applications to the agency. If it is just like one person who's in charge of your file and they're lazy or incompetent, yeah, I could see where something egregious would happen. I just always assumed it was more of a team thing.
0: I guess we hope that's it. But I'm trying to think. This reminds me there was some other government something in recent years where a story broke and then it turned out, oh, nobody had been doing their job for years.
1: Right.
0: And I hope it's not one of those where this is just the only guy that lied. Other people lie. Other people could have gotten by with lies too. Just they weren't liars. So luckily, they actually did go to the college.

0: layers.
1: But I'm trying to think. This reminds me there was some other government something in recent years where a story broke and then it turned out, oh, nobody had been doing their job for years.
2: Right.
1: And I hope it's not one of those where this is just the only guy that lied. Other people lie. Other people would have, could have gotten by with lies too. Just they weren't liars. So luckily, they actually did go to the colleges that they put down on their resume.
0: Yeah. So one more note. This gal says CIA candidates endure a lengthy, invasive vetting process in order to get hired. Quote, they don't just verify your college. They came to my sorority house. They talked to my sorority sisters. They came to my parents' house. They went to the friends of my parents, she said. And then she was talking about the gold bars and the requests for foreign currencies and all. And she said, yeah, that's what they do all the time, but never without accounting for every penny. Quote, it's not unusual to need money to meet with assets overseas. You have to have a way to pay them, and you don't just run a credit card. They're essentially committing treason in many cases, so you're going to have to pay them in whatever currency they want. But I cannot think of an asset that needs $40 million in gold bars, she added.
1: It says here, this is ABC News is reporting, how it unraveled is mundane. A routine audit of asset storage found most of the gold and currency missing from official custody. I don't quite understand what that means either.
0: Wow. And she says, even if you ask for $10, you still have to fill out a form and be accountable for it. Every penny, it's not a free-for-all, which is why she thinks there are more than one person involved in this.
1: Well, see the Secret Service after somebody almost blew Trump's head off. These organizations go into cover their ass mode, and people don't want to get in trouble, and they don't want to lose funding, and they don't want blah, blah, blah, all kinds of different stuff. And so I fear that's what's going to happen.
0: Yeah, it's shocking. Just unbelievable. They caught him eventually, but
1: I sure
0: get this far.
1: Sure. Well, how about the Navy thing? So if you get certain degrees in college, you get to go into the military as an officer. And that's what he decided he wanted to do. I want to go into the Navy as an officer. So I'll write down that I went to Clemson and got this degree. And they said, sounds good to us. You're an officer.
0: Yeah. Yeah.
1: Wow.
0: Oy vey.
1: What? How is there not somebody in charge of making a phone call? Or they probably
0: have... an incompetent investigator. Clearly.
1: God, I would say... I hope there's an answer to this that is satisfying, but I'm not holding my breath. We've got mailbag on the way. Stay here.
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7: 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We've got the hot list. We've got traffic and weather. With all the news you've come to know and expect. 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
9: Remind me if we end up talking about Gold Bar Guy again. Of lying to get a job we learned from a coworker back in the day.
10: Oh, okay. All right.
9: You want to tell that story?
10: Here are your freedom-loving quotes of the day. I'm going to string a few together from our series on optimism.
11: It's not going to be a made-up Winnie the Pooh quote.
10: Probably. And the last one is for those of you with more cynical bent. If you can't stand, like, uplifting, sayings and stuff. I like this one from Mark Cooper. I don't know who he is, but he said, life has no remote control. Get up and change it yourself. That's nice. That's a nice turn of
9: a
10: phrase.
9: That's a good one,
10: yeah. How about this? Alphonse Carr, who was an author in, I think, the 1800s. We can complain because rose bushes have thorns or rejoice because thorns have roses.
9: Wow, that's a good one, too.
10: That's a good one.
9: It's a different version of glass half full, really, but it's a good one.
10: Right, yeah. And then this is the one for more cynical folks. The optimist proclaims that we live in the best of all possible worlds, and the pessimist fears this is true.
9: I want those first two on a poster with, like, eagles soaring over an ocean or something.
10: If Katie weren't on maternity leave, she'd be on it right now. Mailbag. Drop us a note. Mailbag at armstrongandgetty.com. Sideshow Bob writes, excuse me, from what I've heard, the only reason they caught the guy with the gold bars is that several of them were meant to be used to plate some statues around town.
11: No.
10: Oh, boy. Donald J. All right, now wait for the end of this email from Al Anonymous. He has a paragraph talking about having corresponded with the show. Anyway, I had some random Instagram reel come up and some tall dude looking all trans, wearing a t-shirt and women's cotton briefs. Mostly look like a girl woman minus the miniature package in the panties. So I'm more interested in the comments on this post on Instagram, so I crack them open. I start reading all these "you look beautiful" and "a perfect woman" comments from guys and girls. I decided to click their profiles to see why they'd comment on a trans person. In this case, a male trying to be female. And I noticed something. They're all into cosplay. Just a bunch of furries having fun with other furries. So I get it. Trans, dressing up like the other sex. It's just a version of the cosplay. Maybe the most hardcore version of cosplay. Just sexual. They are the same effing people. Furries and trans. Everybody knows that a person isn't a fox. But no one truly knows that a guy or a girl is what they are unless you show me their privates. That's why trans movement has taken off. You can't really ask to verify if someone is trans. It's the exact same thing. Just a version of cosplay that we can't make fun of. Just the ramblings of a buzzed on both alcohol and weed nursing school graduate. KFTW, keep effing those who cares. I am drunk.

0: That's a decent point. Might be a similar thing.
1: Yes.
0: Yeah. I've got a great trans story for you. Remind me of that, too. There's two stories I need to be reminded of for future future hours.
1: Christ, get a minder. I got problems of my own. How about this angry note from Larry in Baytown, Texas? You need to get educated about Ken Paxton. You guys from Candy Bar Company? Specifically, I think he is a plaintiff's attorney, who is helping bring the economy in the country to its knees by ridiculous lawsuits wherever there are deep pockets. That's his scam.
0: He's also got the sniff of corruption around him all over the place, no matter how he made his living.
1: But this is an interesting kind of spooling out of how politics works. Larry writes, Ken Paxton sued the Biden administration over 100 times over his border and immigration policies. Great stuff. His insane war on fossil fuel. Nice job. And vaccine mandates. Ken Paxton was the best AG in the nation to fight against the stupid stuff that Biden tried to shove down our throats. You guys need to pay attention. How dare you think you know who Texans should vote for over the folks who live here? You are the definition of the swamp, only on radio. Okay, Larry, you got your brother. But see, that's the way scammers get by. He's not an idiot. He's a very, very smart guy. And he might actually believe in the things, the positive things you just mentioned he does. And he's an utterly corrupt plaintiff's attorney. Both can be true, brother.
0: Who cheats on his wife all the time, which I'm not sure that matters to anybody or not.
1: But
0: used to matter, especially in Texas. With that
1: Larry, you don't know us, we don't know you, but the idea that we're the swamp is truly hilarious.
0: Yeah. We'd make more money if we were the swamp. Yeah.
1: But thanks for the note. Anyway, seriously.
0: If you miss the segment, get the podcast. Armstrong and Getty On Demand.
2: Armstrong and Getty.
1: Your personal information is valuable and far more accessible than you realize.
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5: News this hour from Town Hall. I'm Ron Taylor. Tensions are still high in the Middle East, even after word that a deal with the U.S. may have been reached, something Iran did not immediately confirm.
6: As ceasefire talks between the U.S. and Iran drag on, the truce has come under another test. The U.S. has carried out a series of strikes on Iranian targets this week, most recently on Wednesday night. It says these strikes are in response to Iranian threats. In the latest incident, Kuwait says it was attacked by Iranian missiles and drones. Iran confirms that it launched a fresh attack in the region. It says this is in response to American aggression. Now, these clashes have not caused the ceasefire to collapse, but they have left the Middle East on edge.
5: Correspondent Joe Fetterman. Meanwhile, President Trump held a White House Situation Room meeting with his advisors as he looks to make a final determination on moving forward with a deal to extend the Iran ceasefire. A Russian drone that was part of an overnight attack on Ukraine has crashed into an apartment building in eastern Romania, injuring two people.
7: The Russian drone was tracked by radar in Romanian airspace and crashed onto the roof of a building in Galati. The impact followed by a fire. Two people suffered minor injuries and several others were evacuated. In response to the crash, NATO member Romania is asking the alliance for a faster transfer of anti-drone capabilities to its military, calling the drone's flight a serious violation of international law and the worst incident to hit national territory since Russia invaded Ukraine. While Romania has confirmed drone fragments on its territory on multiple occasions since the war started, no one has previously been hurt in any of the incidents. I'm Charles Tillesma.
5: In Louisiana, lawmakers have passed a new congressional map to pick up a Republican seat while leaving the state with one of its two majority black House districts.

0: The map approved earlier today is designed to give Louisiana a 5-1 split in Republicans' favor. News and analysis at townhall.com.
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3: Good afternoon, I'm Kim Gordon. Just hours before graduating high school, a student is facing felony DUI charges after a crash on Thursday afternoon. KGET reports police responded to a crash involving two 18-year-old students at Panorama Drive and Union Avenue. One was driving a motorcycle. He lost control, hit the guardrail. His passenger was ejected down an embankment. None of the injuries are life-threatening. Bakersfield Police and California Highway Patrol will be taking part in a nationwide crackdown Saturday at reducing DUIs. Police say the operation is meant to proactively remove impaired drivers from the road. Anyone who suspects a driver is impaired should call 911. A bill that reforms mental health diversion court decisions in California passed the Senate and is now headed to the State Assembly. The bill comes after former Kern County Supervisor Jack Scrivener was approved for mental health diversion in his case, where he was charged with child abuse. Scrivener is accused of molesting his preteen daughter, but was never charged with any sex crimes. His estranged wife and son are pushing for the bill to pass. Kern County will once again open its cooling centers for the summer starting on Monday. The centers open when temperatures exceed certain highs. The centers will be open from 1 to 8. They will operate through September 22nd. The cooling centers will open when summer temperatures forecasted by the National Weather Service exceed certain highs. A warning from PG&E to graduates and their families, secure your metallic balloons. This comes after more than 13,000 customers lost power in Kern County last year from those balloons. The balloons can cause an outage when they get tangled up in power lines. I'm Kim Gordon in the KERN Newsroom with news every half hour and when it breaks on News Talk 96.1 and AM 1230 KERN.
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7: I think this tease is worth the breaking news donkey. It's a breaking news donkey tease. We'll get into the details later.
8: This is unprecedented. 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
7: Hot off the presses, gubernatorial

0: poll in California from UC Berkeley and the LA Times just came out. Our man Steve Hilton is no longer at the top.
1: Uh-oh.
0: Javier Becerra quintupled his numbers in the last couple of months. Tom Steyer doubled. So we'll get into the details coming up, but this is not good news. And a bunch of other Democrats have dropped down so low, I'll bet they get out. So those other Democrat numbers will go up a lot. Anyway, we'll get into it later.
1: Yeah.
0: I'm not happy to see this.
1: Dudes, it's a one-party state. That's how it works. Signed, Nicolas Maduro.
0: And dudes, people that worked with Javier Becerra in Biden's cabinet are laughing at this.
1: Yeah.
0: Like, yeah. Him? What?
1: Yeah. Yep. I give up. So, the GLP-1s, the weight loss drugs, your Wegovys and Ozempics and all those drugs, everybody's heard about them. We've been talking about them. And the news continues to come out on them. A couple of really fascinating pieces of journalism and science recently. And we will post all of these links at armstrongandgetty.com. You may get paywalled. I hope not. Figure out a way around it or subscribe or something.
0: And they've gotten affordable now, right? They're not super crazy expensive. That's a part of the reason.
1: Oh, the GLP-1's correct, yeah. Mm-hmm. Yeah. So headline number one, 13 surprising ways GLP-1s may benefit the body according to science. And they opened this article in the Washington Post with a description of so-called wonder drugs or panaceas. Panacea was literally a Greek goddess that could cure anything. And what they're writing about is, as prescriptions have soared for these things, doctors have reported unexpected benefits in addition to controlling blood sugar and body weight, which we all know about. And they name check rheumatoid arthritis, people's hands are a mess. Then they take these drugs and a week later they feel brand new.
0: Wow.
1: And this is unconnected to the weight loss.
0: Wow, you wouldn't even care about what the scale says if all the never-ending pain in your hands went away.
1: Right. Dramatic anti-inflammatory effects. Similar improvements have been noted by a professor of medicine at Yale in blood pressure and by other clinicians in sleep apnea, joint pain, liver disease, possibly heart disease, asthma, addiction, all unrelated to weight gain or weight loss, I should say. The medications are different, as they make clear in chemical ways that may be significant. I'm not going to get into the weeds. I sucked at chemistry. Again, read this and talk to your doctor.
0: You're saying they also, that even though they call these all GLP-1s, they are different?
1: Yeah. The medications differ by brand. Ozempic and Wegovy are semaglutide synthetic versions of GLP-1 that regulate blood sugar and signal fullness, while Mounjaro and Zepbound are tirzepatides, which mimic GLP-1 and also act on second hormonal pathways, GLP, blah, blah, blah,
0: I didn't know
1: potentially
0: that. I
1: enhancing
0: all,
1: their effects.
0: I thought they were all closer to the same, but okay.
1: I would say they're subtly different. They mentioned there are risks. Rare but serious complications have been reported. Maybe osteoporosis and tendon tears, but again, rare. And the other caveat is they don't necessarily stick around. Early evidence suggests many of the effects fade once the medication is stopped. And there may even be increased risk of some health problems if you stop that they can't reverse.
0: But is that a problem? People who take blood pressure medicine take it the rest of their lives. Why wouldn't you just take this stuff the rest of your life?
1: Yeah, nobody's quite sure what effect it'll have on you if you take it for the rest of your life. I would, just to summarize this before you generally summarize things, unbelievable promise and some yellow lights about these drugs. I mean, you're right. If this is the sort of maintenance drug that you can just keep taking, well, let's do it. But there's some concern, and we're going to get to this in a minute, about long-term use and emotional flattening and stuff like that. You no longer are thinking about food or get pleasure from food. You no longer get pleasure from alcohol. What else are you not getting pleasure from? So anyway, we'll get to that in a minute.
0: Sunrises,
1: or eventually. Right,
0: hands.
1: Exactly. Right, right. The smile of your baby. Oh, gives a crap.
0: Not that again.
1: Right. You call yourself cute. Here we go. The proven, the promising, and the theoretical. Strong evidence supported by large-scale clinical trials in humans blah, blah.

0: liver disease, kidney disease, and sleep apnea.
1: Can it do anything for RBF?
0: Not yet. Some good evidence, not quite the strongest evidence, that it can help with Alzheimer's and dementia.
2: Oh, my God. It is a panacea.
0: Arthritis and inflammation and addiction.

0: alcohol, nicotine, and opioid cravings. And then based on preliminary studies on lab or research animals, blah, blah, blah, smallish data sets. But wait a minute, is there something here? Type levels of science, asthma, cancers, COVID-19, fertility, quote unquote, food noise, and polycystic ovary syndrome, believe it or not. And then they go into a great deal of detail about all of those things in this piece. Again, we'll post it under hot links at armstrongandgetty.com. Fascinating.
1: Yeah, I'd say maybe it's the wonder drug people have been waiting for a long time, and I imagine they can tweak them from here.
0: So that's the opening volley. Here's act two of the play. Ozempic may be reshaping the brain, scientists say. GLP-1 drugs may be rewiring circuits not only involved in appetite but in emotion, desire, and beyond.
1: This reminded me of the famous Simpsons episode where cynical comic book guy. Was dating that old lady who was also cynical, and they're watching the sunset or sunrise? Sunset?
0: Sunset, yeah.
1: Could it be any more orange? I'm glad there's only one of those a day.
0: Massive changes. Within only a few months, the brain connections in the salience network, which helped target attention, had multiplied. And she said, we had no idea this was going to happen, and we really don't know what it means. Researchers are probing more deeply into how the drugs work, and early evidence suggests GLP-1 may also be reshaping parts of the brain. And they're trying to figure out how they affect not only eating behavior, but also addiction, cognition, neurodegeneration, even motivation and pleasure.
1: So you meet a girl, she's fit and thin, but you get her flowers and she's like, yeah, great.
0: What do you want me to do with these?
1: You bought you a ring. Cool. I'd like
0: great.
1: To spend the rest of my life with you. Awesome.
0: not sure. You know, again, this is very, very preliminary. Not all of the reported mental effects of GLP-1 drugs have been positive. On social media and at doctor's offices, some users have reported a type of brain fog, and others something broader and harder to define, a strange emotional flattening. People describe less pleasure, less motivation, diminished interest in hobbies, and even reduced sexual desire. So these accounts are beginning to raise deeper questions about what exactly these drugs are changing in our brains.
1: Yeah, well, you know, it's hard to imagine that you could make all of those positive changes without other change that you weren't, like, trying for. It'd be different if you were trying for it. You know, but the fact that you got all these added benefits just out of nowhere, not expecting it, okay, well, it's hard to imagine there wouldn't be some negative things you weren't expecting also.
0: What I'm about to say is
1: that the world works.
0: Right, yeah. What I'm about to say is either the simple wisdom of a homespun philosopher or it's a complete waste of your time because I don't know much about science. What we're doing is messing with the very basics of go toward that and go away from that. As a living creature. And some of the stuff we're going toward, like that third jelly donut, we really don't need.
1: I hate jelly donuts. I love donuts, but it should not have any jelly in it.
0: I am such a fan of the jelly donut since
1: gross.
0: I was a kid.
1: I bite into a donut and there's cream in there. I want to vomit.
0: I was just going to ask, Bavarian cream, same thing for you?
1: Oh, with chocolate, Michael?
0: On top? It's proof that God loves us and wants us to be happy.
2: What about custard?
0: Oh, like, custard.
1: Inside the donut, though?
0: A delightful filling. Yes.
1: As much as I love donuts, I can't handle that.
0: Well, to each their own. Anyway, so you're messing with the, go toward the antelope meat and away from the fire in a way that's beneficial, at least on the surface. But I've got to tell you, the idea that I would have less pleasure, less motivation, diminished interest in my hobbies, reduced sexual desire... No, sorry. No. I'll try to power walk more and get less fat.
1: Obviously, that's not a trade-off. What's the point of being thin if you don't enjoy anything anymore? I mean, seriously, what is the point?
0: Right, yeah. Yeah, you'd stay alive longer being utterly flat emotionally.
1: Okay, I don't get that.
0: So, it's a fascinating... There are green lights, yellow lights, and a couple of red lights, and science is just at the dawn of understanding... what's going on? I'll summarize the last thing very, very quickly. Eli Lilly this month showed startling new data that an experimental weight loss drug caused people with obesity to shed on average 28% of their body weight, which makes the other GLP-1 drugs look

0: like a waste of time.
1: That's the one they had on the news last week that I heard about. Yeah, 28% of your body weight.
0: Yeah, yeah. The drugs are called retatrutides, but doctors are warning that using a drug to shrink your body that much will require close medical management, and you are really playing with fire.
1: Well, plus, you're going to look like an elephant.
0: You'll have a trunk? Is that what you mean,
1: tusks? You'll have a trunk and tusks is what I mean. No, you'll be all saggy.
0: Yes, yeah, yeah. You'd almost have to get plastic surgery. But this is people whose lives are at risk, you know, and they're already in trouble. But,
1: The 28% has got to be for the – you're a 500-pounder and
0: your heart's about to explode. Yeah.
1: But the other ones, I think practically everybody has been thinking – you know, maybe I'll try that and get rid of this last 8 pounds that I've been fighting forever or whatever. But not if it makes, you know, I can't enjoy Wimby and the Spurs when I watch TV anymore or want to have sex or any of those things.
0: Right, right. My doc, who's a great, young, curious doctor, he's everything you'd want in a GP, he says he's had virtually nothing but success with these with patients.
1: You sound like you kind of got a thing for your doctor.
0: I do. He's
1: very handsome. Has he had his fingers up you?
0: He's got a delightful little southern accent as well. Has he? Are you kidding? I go in for a sore throat. I insist on that, just to be safe. Oh, my God. Has he had his fingers up you? This is what I work with, folks. Every day I have to come to work and deal with this. I'm calling HR. Do we have an HR?
1: I like that you took it further, though. I appreciate that. Instead of pushing back, you took it further. Okay, we got more on the way. Stay here.
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0: 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We've got traffic and weather. 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
10: Sheriff Chad, in your facial hair, you got to get out of the race, dude. You're at 5%. The voting is Tuesday. You ain't going to be governor of California. Get out so at least that 5% can go to Steve Hilton. But unfortunately, I think the Katie Porters and others are going to get out for the Democrats. So here we are with the latest poll. It's an LA Times UC Berkeley poll. That is a well-respected polling organization in California. Becerra, former HHS secretary under Joe Biden, and was... You didn't even know he was the HHS secretary during the biggest health problem in our nation's history. So what does that say? All the other people that had to step forward and take the lead on that, there's a reason. Nobody in the Biden administration thought he could do the job or had any idea what he was doing. And there are plenty of people out there saying it. He is now leading the poll to be governor of California. 25% support Javier Becerra. He was at 5% in March. He's now at 25%. He quintupled his numbers. Tom Steyer, the billionaire, whatever the hell he is.
11: Nut.
10: He doubled his from 10% to 19%. Steve Hilton went up a little. He's from 17 to 21. And it's, what's the margin of error? It's only 2%. Margin of error is only 2%. So wow. It's 25, 21, 19. So it's...
11: Word went out to the unions and the powers that be in the one-party state. All right, here's your two. You get Becerra and Steyer. Becerra's the winner. Steyer's in there to keep the Republican off. So that's clearly what happened.
10: And I think that's what's going to happen because polling is usually about the direction it's going.

0: And the direction it's going, you know, these numbers are, when did they, this was up until the 24th. So they were growing like this 5 days ago. Those numbers will be even bigger by Tuesday. Yeah.
1: It's like Gavin said, we have a break-the-glass strategy to prevent, you know, the horrors of one or even two Republicans being in. The break-the-glass strategy was, the word went out to all of the unions.
0: These
1: are the two.
0: You're right. And he had internal polling. He knew these numbers that we're talking about right now. He knew that that they were starting to go that direction. And,
1: well, no. I disagree completely. He didn't have to. They're not reflecting the popular will. They're dictating it.
0: That's what I mean. His strategy had worked. He'd got the word out. He had the internal polling, so he didn't mind being out front.
1: He said that.
0: He didn't mind coming out and saying that.
1: Yeah.
0: And looking like a fool, because he knew.
1: Right.
0: He had the internal polling to show it's worked. It's worked. We got the word out, and it worked. So.
1: Yeah. There you go. Get it. Mm-hmm.
0: That is disappointing.
1: Fidel Castro is reclining in hell thinking, yes, that's how one-party states work. If we see an opposition figure burble up and get a little support, we kneecap him. And then tell the people who they're going to vote for, and if they don't, they'll get a whacking.
0: I wouldn't be surprised if today a Katie Porter doesn't get out. Matt Mahan, they don't have a lot, but that's still right there, 11% that's going to go to a Democrat.
1: Yeah, Matt's not a party loyalist, so I wouldn't be surprised to see him hang in there and fight a little bit. He's actually got ideas.
0: Take your beard. Do the right mustache. Thing. Drop out of the race.
1: He has no... It was mustache.
0: Facial hair. Take your facial hair.
1: In short, yes.
0: Try again next time.
1: One party state. Viva la revolution.
0: That's disappointing. That took the fun out of my Friday.
1: It's disgusting is what it is.
0: We got a lot more on the way. If you missed the segment, get the podcast. Armstrong and Getty On Demand.
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4: With SRN News, I'm Ron Taylor. Louisiana is enacting a plan to try to help Republicans maintain control of the House in November. Republican Governor Jeff Landry signed the redistricting plan into law earlier Friday in a bid to give Republicans a better chance to pick up an additional seat. The state's legislature passed the plan in response to a Supreme Court ruling in late April. President Trump met with his advisors for a couple of hours today, but has not yet made a decision on whether to move forward with a deal to extend the Iran ceasefire and reopen the Strait of Hormuz. Iran said the agreement has not been finalized, and ahead of Friday's meeting, the president said he was looking forward to making a final determination. A federal judge says New Hampshire must make it easier for voters to prove their U.S. citizenship. District Court Samantha Elliott did not rule directly on whether requiring proof of citizenship for voter registration is constitutional. Instead, she said it was unconstitutional to remove one method of proof, namely signing an affidavit. This is SRN News.
5: It's finally happening.
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6: Good afternoon, I'm Kim Gordon. The polls will open at 7 a.m. on Election Day this Tuesday. The Kern County Election Office says so far more than 57,000 ballots have been returned. The office mailed out just over 460,000 ballots to voters. Sewer rates are going up in Bakersfield over the next 5 years starting this July. The City Council voted to adopt a rate increase earlier this week. The annual charge will go up from $475 to $875 by fiscal year 2030-31. The additional revenue will go to pay for infrastructure upgrades. A groundbreaking this Saturday at 11.

0: 7 a.m. for the new park on the southwest side. The Anton Giovanni Park will have a splash pad, picnic areas, a playground, restrooms, a fitness area, and a dog park. I'm Kim Gordon in the KERN newsroom with news every half hour and when it breaks on News Talk 96.1 and AM 1230 KERN.
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2: 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We've got the hot list. We've got traffic and weather. 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
2: 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We will have America's Job Center. We'll talk about jobs and the like. We've got the hot list. We've got traffic and weather. All the news you've come to know and expect. 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
9: According to U.S. officials, the president has been briefed on a draft agreement that would extend the current fragile ceasefire and see the strait reopen over the course of 60 days. Iran loosening its grip on the critical waterway as the U.S. pulls back its naval blockade on Iranian ports, buying time to start negotiating an end to the war.
10: Okay, well, Mary Bruce of ABC goes on with the latest supposed deal.
9: But this tentative agreement says nothing of what happens to Iran's nuclear program, the central issue in this war, and it follows weeks of whiplash and discussions of deals that never came to be. Sources say the U.S. has committed to discussing sanctions relief for Iran during the negotiation period, something the president had said was not up for discussion.
10: Okay, I don't understand what's going on here. So let's let Scott Bessent, Treasury Secretary, say something about it. That's clip 54, and then we'll fill in some of the details.
11: It is a multifaceted agreement, and nothing is going to be on the table until we see the Strait of Hormuz open and the Iranians agree that they have to turn over the highly enriched uranium and that they can't have a nuclear program.
10: All all right, except that's not exactly seems to be what's happening here. And it's true on both sides. So you got the Speaker of the Iranian Parliament, to whatever extent he speaks for Iran, and that's always an open question, but he put out this tweet this morning. One, we seize concessions not through dialogue, but with missiles. In negotiations, we merely make them understand.
5: Oh,
10: whatever
5: boy.
10: That means. Two,
5: yeah, oh boy.
10: We have no trust in guarantees or words. Only actions are the measure. No action will be taken before the other side acts. In other words, we ain't opening in the strait until we get the money, which is the opposite of what Trump says. And three, the winner of any agreement is the one who's better prepared for war from the day after. Whatever that means. But so they're being pretty blustery and saying, no, you do your guarantees first, then we'll do ours. We're saying the exact opposite, like, no, you don't get any money until the strait is open. First of all, if that's the only thing you got to do to get the money, I'm not digging it. Because that leaves the nuclear stuff that for further discussion later. They could close the strait at any moment.
5: Right, right.
10: And our ability to go back to war gets harder every day. Because you can't keep your gun right. cocked permanently.
5: Right, right, yeah. First, to one of your points, the idea is they're opening the strait as the preliminary move, and then we give them preliminary money flowed. Not big money, but, quid pro quo. But I'm looking at some really good analysis on this, and, you know, allegedly an agreement is close. The Iranian initials are on paper, but the
10: Despite
5: text isn't fully
10: said
5: settled.
10: About whatever this guy was, that one thing he
5: yeah,
10: said
5: that's
10: about
5: just,
10: the,
5: that's
10: we
5: sort
10: seize
5: of
10: concessions not through dialogue, but with missiles.
5: Okay, that's just for their own audience, I think. But the Wall Street Journal editorial board claims to have the outlines of the agreement from high-ranking administration officials. Iran would commit to demining the strait within 30 days so traffic can be unrestricted and untold, though the U.S. would expect more commercial ships to flow through the strait's southern lane immediately. Here it's especially important for the language to be clear, because it isn't. The sides would also agree in writing to settle the disposition of Iran's enriched uranium in further talks, though it's better to fill in details of what, when, and how in advance, lest the regime try to wriggle out, which of course they will. Sanctions relief, though not up front, it would come in exchange for progress in negotiations, then for performance of the deal. The deal's two-stage structure is the biggest risk. Without a U.S. blockade, to your point, Jack, during nuclear negotiations, it'll become even harder to extract concessions or secure their execution. Iran dragged out talks with Barack Obama for 2 years. Now it would love to extend Mr. Trump's 60 days indefinitely, and the U.S. military threat becomes less credible the longer talks drag on.
10: Of course. And they could reclose the strait at any moment, and there's less likelihood every day that Trump's willing to go back to war, even if you leave out the whole our military's less ready to do it as we go further down the road.
5: Right.
10: Even
5: yeah.
10: without that, because Trump's not willing to do it today, or a week ago, or a month ago.
5: Mm-hmm.
10: He's not going to do it later this summer when we're even closer to the midterms and make gas go back up again and public opinion would go crazy. There's no chance, and the Iranians know that. There's no chance if they close the strait again in July that Trump's going to start bombing the crap out of them. Not a chance. And
5: keeping
10: they know
5: in
10: that.
5: Mind that opening the strait ain't the point anyway. The strait was open before the war. This is all about the nuclear capability. The strait is a distraction.
10: Well, they're going to make a lot of money off of it, which helps fund their nuclear program. And we're going to threaten their nuclear program, and they're going to say, you want the strait to stay closed permanently? Go ahead.
5: You're going to reassemble all your troops and start bombing us again? Go ahead. We don't care. We kill our own people. You're going to kill our people? Boo-hoo. I'm telling you.
10: I've never been big on
5: the smell to it.
10: Yeah, I've never been big on the whole taco thing, but I think Trump lost his nerve on this one. He just didn't want to take it that next step of really serious bombing and you know, Marines on the ground and losing lives and everything that it would have taken to push them over the edge.

0: only possible powerful counterargument is they're running on fumes and it's getting worse and the IRGC is about to collapse of starvation.
1: Sure, hope that's starvation. True. And it very well could be true. Yeah, very well could be true.
0: Yeah, well, it either is or it isn't. Let's find out. Because, like I said, this whole thing smells of indecision and getting outmaneuvered by brutal, brutal people.
1: So why would we make a deal now as opposed to wait and see how long they can put up with the pain? Because gas prices are high and Trump's the 70% of America's turned against the war.
0: And I think there's a lot of pressure coming from a lot of countries around the world, including some pretty important ones, that, hey, open up the strait, please. Talk about the nukes later. You can do whatever you want, but get the strait open.
1: Man, if they end up in a position to get a nuclear weapon.
0: Whoops.
1: Well, they're going to do it anyway. I mean, they were headed that direction already.
0: No. To Trump's credit, the one thing he said over and over again unequivocally is Iran will not get a nuclear weapon. Of course, he's only in office for a couple more years.
1: Yeah.
0: And the one thing they're great at, is stringing out negotiations.
1: You get a Kamala Harris type who all they do is say, don't. What do you say to Iranian leadership trying to get a nuclear weapon? Don't. With no action whatsoever.
0: Yeah, it's practically hilarious. It's pathetic. 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
1: We don't want to go all war and peace on a Friday, but at some point we ought to talk about the fact that Russia hit Romania overnight.
0: Yeah, there are a number of super interesting Russia headlines that we could go over maybe next hour.
1: An apartment complex in a NATO country got hit by a Russian drone. That ain't good. But everybody's immediately, like, nobody's even mentioned Article 5 or anything like that. Everybody's assuming it was a mistake and Russia didn't do it on purpose, et cetera, et cetera. But it could have been just testing to see. I wonder how serious they are about Article 5.
0: Yeah, I don't think I get the idea that the Euros are not nearly so cavalier as assuming it's an accident. A lot of European leaders think this is a probe. Look like an accident. That's what Putin does. He thrusts and he thrusts, looking for softness. We'll hammer this next hour, and you too will believe this is intentional.
1: That's not even close to the most interesting Putin story of the day, though. The interesting Putin story of the day is, have you seen this headline? Do I have time for, let me just
0: read that he spent billions and billions of dollars on longevity?
1: The headline is so good, though. I like the way it was written. I want to get it exactly right. From the Wall Street Journal, Vladimir Putin is on a $26 billion quest for immortality, and it involves harvesting human organs from tiny pigs.
0: Yes, mini pigs.
1: It's pretty interesting, actually, though.
0: Oh, yeah.
1: You know, let him spend the money on it. Maybe he'll come up with a breakthrough that helps us all. We got a lot of good stuff on the way. Hope you can stay here.
2: Armstrong and Getty.
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6: On the Monday edition of the First Look program, we'll have the latest on our, let's see, fifth and sixth proposed data centers. We will have America's Job Center. We'll talk about jobs and the like. We've got the hot list. We've got traffic and weather. All the news you've come to know and expect. It's all happening 6 to 9 a.m. right here at News Talk 96.1 and AM 1230 KERN.
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1: Hold me closer, tiny piglet. Do we get to that story later?
2: Next hour, Russia at war, including the tiny piglets and Vladimir Putin trying to live forever. Just craziness. It makes sense for a megalomaniac like that to be looking. Well, he's got unlimited resources.
1: Right, lots of billionaires do it. It makes sense if you're a billionaire. I mean, what else is there to buy? I mean, and if you're not going to spend money on living longer, what's the point of having endless money?
2: Right, and for the longest time, a lot of folks considered Putin the richest man on earth. It's just all off the books.
1: Probably
2: anyway,
1: is.
2: All of that next hour. We promise it'll be interesting. But first, progressives on the march. This is the Soviet national anthem to remind us all that progressivism in the modern world is Marxism. Trying to build a Marxist utopia. It's not a bad-sounding national anthem, no. But they are dirty commies. Never forget. So a couple of stories from Progressive America. The Massachusetts chapter of the National Organization for Women, known as MassNow, is slated to host its third annual Trans Period Pride at the Boston Public Library in June.
1: What?
2: Attendees will hear about trans experiences with menstruation from the Massachusetts Trans Political Coalition and the mayor of Boston.
1: Does somebody get up there and say, bad news? still hasn't happened yet. Maybe next year. Yeah, thanks for coming.
2: You see, I've got no uterus, so that's what's holding me back. But we're working on it. Anyway, hope you enjoyed Trans Period Day. Good Lord, these people are insane.
1: I got a trans story. Remind me to tell it.
2: Oh, that's right. Don't let anybody, that's somebody else remind me to remind him, because I'll forget. The Islamianism of New York City continues unabated. The New York Post talking about how anybody sane thinks the New York City Council is a joke, and they're writing about Shahana Hanif, who is the co-chair of the council's task force to combat hate, which they consider everybody sick, is how the UN keeps putting Iran and Cuba on the Human Rights Commission. Mm-hmm. So this Democrat or Democratic Socialist's latest blow came. There was a protest of Zoran Mamdani's Israel bashing and anti-Semitism. Appropriately, it was big, too. Got no coverage. Anyway, two Muslim women spoke at the protest, saying hatred toward Jewish people is hatred, and we're against religious-based hatred. Well, this councilwoman reacted to them saying that by publicly, in a speech, begging Allah to condemn them to Jahannam, the hottest part of hell in the Quran.
1: Wow.
2: All of it publicly. Weird the New York Times isn't covering that, isn't it? And she's been on various anti-hate crimes things and makes it absolutely certain that
1: imagine if
2: hate
1: right.
2: from Muslims is protected, because to resist it is Islamophobia.
1: As always, imagine if a Republican Christian made anything within 100 miles of that kind of statement about Muslim or anyone.
2: Yeah, yep. And then I came across this on a very similar topic from the great VDH, Victor Davis Hanson, who is, if you don't know his act, he's not just a commentator on various media outlets, but he is a very, very well-respected historian, and he is utterly morally consistent, too.
1: If you want to know about the Peloponnesian War, he's your man.
2: And I do. But when Tucker went nuts, he said, Tucker's wrong and sick. I don't know what happened to him. He's completely wrong. VDH has spine. Anyway, he writes, since October 7th of 23, we've been lectured nonstop about the supposedly singular sins of Israel, his headline being Israel haters' selective outrage exposes the hypocrisy of their lives. And he says the idea of painting Israel and its Jewish supporters as Nazis and fascists and the worst murderers in today's bloody world is utterly nonsensical. And how sick it is that the medieval-style massacre of 1,200 Jews in their homes on October 7th gave rise to anti-Semitism is just so sick. But anyway, he goes into the details. Over the decades, we've sold arms and given billions of dollars in military aid to Turkey. Yet in the earlier 20th century, the Turkish government conducted a genocidal policy of ethnic cleansing against its Armenian Christian population, for which it's never apologized and which it continues to deny. They even invaded Cyprus in 1974 ethnically cleansed northern Cyprus of its Greek inhabitants, there are no demonstrations anywhere in America on behalf of the far more recent NAGPA, which is a term I could explain later, of the Cypriot Greeks. It's a misused term that idiot activists in keffiyehs pretend is like Jews forcing the Palestinians out, which is a bizarre rewriting of history. And he asked, did Columbia University activist Mahmoud Khalil ever rally his army of idealists to damn the Islamic-driven ethnic cleansing of the ancient population of Christian Armenians, or to call for the United States to sever its joint arms deals with Turkey? Before the 1967 war, nearly a million Jews were living in Arab and Muslim Middle Eastern countries, descendants of folks who'd been there for centuries. But during the Syrian-Arab-Israeli wars of the 20th century, they were almost entirely pushed out of those countries. None appear before the television cameras, shaking the keys of their confiscated homes in Algiers, Amman, Baghdad, or Cairo. And of course, no one dares to say the Arabs ethnically cleansed almost all of their Jewish citizens. And he goes on, this next part I really enjoyed. Between 1987 and 1989, the Somali Marxist dictator Mohammed Sayed Bar began slaughtering entire rival Somali clans. The eventual death toll may have reached nearly 200,000. 200,000. When Bar's murderous regime finally imploded, thousands of Somali

0: refugees who had either supported him or belonged to his clan fled to the once despised West, especially the United States and Europe. Among those pro-Barr refugees were apparently members of Representative Ilhan Omar's family, including her father, a colonel and regimental commander in Barr's army that took part in the slaughter. It's a bitter irony that Omar is now such a sharp critic of Israel and the U.S., given that America granted refuge to her family that had to flee because they committed an actual genocide. Yet we are not aware that any Somalis today are being accosted by strangers, as Jews are, and lectured about what their former leader's regime did to those thousands of innocent civilians. And he goes on, it is brilliantly thorough. He goes down to Uganda, where Mamdani himself was born, among these settler colonial exploiters. Does he have to defend himself as the son of interlopers, as is often said of the Jews in Israel? He goes on and on. Good stuff, VDH. Well done, sir. Well done.
1: So we're going to have time for the tiny pigs?
0: Oh, there's always time for tiny pigs.
1: They're growing organs in tiny pigs, or Putin is.
0: Yeah,
1: but Ben, I'm happy. He's spending $26 billion, state money, to try to make him live longer. But they might have some serious breakthroughs that would be helpful to all of us.
0: Yeah, it's entirely possible. My buddy Rob, who had a career as an engineer and is an extremely smart guy and has traveled the world doing scientific and engineering stuff, says the Russians are great at the science. They've long been leaders in science, even the Soviet Union. They just stink at manufacturing and business. They're too corrupt. But they get science right.
1: Drink up, everybody. There's going to be livers aplenty soon.
0: Yes!
1: Woo! If you miss a segment, get the podcast, Armstrong and Getty, on demand.
2: Armstrong and Getty.
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6: News this hour from Town Hall. I'm Ron Taylor. Israel is escalating their military offensive in southern Lebanon.
7: Israeli troops are pushing deeper into villages in southern Lebanon. Israeli Prime Minister Benjamin Netanyahu told troops they are dealing a crushing blow to Hezbollah as they advance to controlling positions north of the Litani River. Meanwhile, military officials from both countries began talks at the Pentagon for the first time in decades. Lebanese officials tell the Associated Press their delegation wants a stop to ongoing hostilities and enforcement of the ceasefire, and they want any deal between Iran and the U.S. to stop the Israeli offensive. I'm Jennifer King.
6: President Trump still pondering moving forward with a deal to extend the Iran ceasefire and reopen the Strait of Hormuz. Pam Bondi defends the Trump administration's release of the Epstein case files as she testifies before lawmakers Friday. Bernie Bennett has more.
8: Former Attorney General Pam Bondi stood behind the Trump administration's release of the case files on Jeffrey Epstein as she testified Friday before House lawmakers scrutinizing a process that was delayed and included personal information of potential victims. Bondi, who arrived Friday morning on Capitol Hill for her closed-door interview, was defiant in previous public testimony when she was confronted by lawmakers about the Epstein investigation. In her opening statement, she kept to the same tact. Bernie Bennett, Washington.
6: The head of the World Health Organization has arrived in Congo's capital to support efforts against the Ebola outbreak. Medical personnel are struggling with equipment shortages, distrustful populations, and armed groups. The outbreak of a rare type of Ebola is spreading faster than the response, with over 1,000 suspected cases and 238 deaths. A federal judge says New Hampshire must make it easier for voters to

0: prove their U.S. citizenship, District Court Judge Samantha Elliott did not rule directly on whether requiring proof of citizenship for voter registration is constitutional. More news and analysis found at townhall.com. I'm Ron Taylor.
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3: Good afternoon, I'm Kim Gordon. Just hours before graduating high school, a student is facing felony DUI charges after a crash on Thursday afternoon. KGET reports police responded to a crash involving two 18-year-old students at Panorama Drive and Union Avenue. One was driving a motorcycle. He lost control, hit the guardrail. His passenger was ejected down an embankment. None of the injuries are life-threatening. Bakersfield Police and California Highway Patrol will be taking part in a nationwide crackdown Saturday at reducing DUIs. Police say the operation is meant to proactively remove impaired drivers from the road. Anyone who suspects a driver is impaired should call 911. A bill that reforms mental health diversion court decisions in California passed the Senate and is now headed to the State Assembly. The bill comes after former Kern County Supervisor Jack Scribner was approved for mental health diversion in his case, where he was charged with child abuse. Scribner is accused of molesting his preteen daughter, but was never charged with any sex crimes. His estranged wife and son are pushing for the bill to pass. Kern County will once again open its cooling centers for the summer starting on Monday. The centers open when temperatures exceed certain highs. The centers will be open from 1 to 8. They will operate through September 22nd. The cooling centers will open when summer temperatures forecasted by the National Weather Service exceed certain highs. A warning from PG&E to graduates and their families: secure your metallic balloons. This comes after more than 13,000 customers lost power in Kern County last year from those balloons. The balloons can cause an outage when they get tangled up in power lines. I'm Kim Gordon in the KERN Newsroom with news every half hour and when it breaks on News Talk 96.1 and AM 1230, KERN.
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9: Coming up later this hour, I watched Mark Halperin's newscast yesterday, like I do most afternoons. He was incensed over the Jill Biden clip and the news's handling of it and where he thinks the CBS interview is probably going.
10: Good.
9: And the fact that nobody has owned up to what he calls the biggest cover-up in media history.
10: Love it.
9: And we'll get into that, play a little clip of that and talk about it a little bit later this hour. But
10: here's the headline of the day for you. AI startup says it will pay people $2,000 a month to pleasure themselves.
9: How much?
10: $2,000 a month. I mean, it's, you can't live on it, but it's walking around money.
9: And is there a website or what?
10: It's an AI startup. Jokes to follow. Stay with us.
9: I'm app applying, so I need to...
10: Oh, boy. I'll bring you the story later with nice words. Okay? It will not be explicit because I am a gentleman. I wanted to follow up very quickly on the Victor Davis Hanson piece I was sharing with you last hour. His last sentence or two are worth mentioning, and then we'll move on to Russia. In short, the telltale sign of anti-Semitism is not necessarily opposition to Israel or what it does. It is instead an endless fixation on Israel's supposed crimes when far greater documented horrors elsewhere never merit a word. That's a great standard for what is anti-Semitism.
9: Yeah, it really is.
10: Moving along to the situation with Russia and Ukraine, coming up, growing organs in tiny pigs. Stay with us. I'm just going to hit you with a handful of headlines. Europe is starting to think Putin will expand the war beyond Ukraine. Russia is making very threatening statements about the Baltic states while carrying out massive strikes on Kyiv. And the Euros are damned serious about it. Here's a quote from Sweden's defense minister. The security environment in Europe has deteriorated during the last 24 months, and we see a greater inclination from the Russian side to take greater operational risks in their hybrid operations, moving up to kinetic elements, blah, blah, blah. They are serious. Another headline. Russian drone crashes into apartment building in NATO member Romania. Several people injured. Drew fierce condemnation from the alliance, the NATO alliance, stoking fears that Russia will attempt to spread violence beyond Ukraine. The Romanians scrambled fighter jets and tried to shoot it down, etc.
9: Do you think it was on purpose or an accident?
10: The NATO Secretary General Mark Rutte is calling it reckless behavior. Last night showed yet again that the implications of their illegal war of aggressions don't stop at the border. That's a very diplomatic statement. Could have been an accident. What's the opposite of giving someone the benefit of the doubt? Giving them the benefit of the suspicion. I always think Putin is probing to find weakness and to test reactions. It's as old as the militaries. You make a mistake, quote unquote, see how the other side reacts and collect the intelligence thereby for when you're actually going to attack. Here's another headline.
9: We have a latest on this story. So our deputy ambassador to the United Nations, Tammy Bruce, of course it's a radio host that Trump named the ambassador to. But anyway.
10: Where's my ambassadorship?
9: Called Russia's recent massed strikes on Ukraine, including the use of that IBM missile to go into Ukraine, inexplicable, dangerous, and a barbaric escalation. And also condemned the reckless use of whatever rocket or missile went into Romania last night. There are several people that got hurt. It hit an apartment complex. I mean, that's just like you can watch the video. It's all over the place. Very modern city at night, city streets quiet, people asleep, and all of a sudden a freaking rocket hits a building.
10: Right.
9: From Russia.
10: Right. Wow. Yep. Here's an article from Estonia, how a tiny Baltic nation is preparing for a possible war with Russia. Across Estonia, which is on NATO's eastern border with Russia, preparing for potential wars become a part of everyday life. They mention a large university in the country's east city. Planners conducted drills on mass evacuations and sudden attacks on City Hall, setting up emergency shelters. School teachers are given specialized crisis training and emergency supplies with radios, first aid kits, portable stoves. And young men across the country are training in military maneuvers and snipering and sniping. I guess not like being bitchy to your friends and relatives sniping, but, you know, using a gun to shoot people from a distance. They are dead serious in Estonia. One final headline before we

0: get to the tiny pigs growing Vladimir Putin's organs. This from the WAPO. After a brutal winter, Ukrainian drones are breaking Russian defenses. In the war against Ukraine, they talk about the dozens of operators flying thousands of drones from underground command centers that look more like tech startups than a forward bunker, and the unbelievable damage they're doing. And they reset some new numbers about the casualties, the number of men Russia is losing, and how at this rate they will have to do a generalized mobilization, a mass draft of young men very, very soon. And that will be greeted very, very badly in Russia. So things are looking dark for Russia, better for Ukraine. And Europe is well aware that Putin... Oh, I'm sorry, I almost left out the most important part. How can Putin justify a general mobilization slash draft to Russia?
1: NATO.
0: Because he's at war with NATO.
1: NATO attacks him.
0: NATO attacks Russia. That's how he does it. So he's going to provoke conflict with some of the Baltic states, or who knows, Romania maybe.
1: His cold, cold, tiny pig heart, perhaps. I'll tell you about all the tiny pigs and the organs and stuff right after this.
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1: How much is Putin worth? Hard to say, but certainly hundreds of billions of dollars. And he's not the first billionaire to become obsessed with health and become a little paranoid and all that sort of stuff. See Howard Hughes and others throughout history, because you got everything. You know, and you're just thinking, God, last thing I want is to have a heart attack or my, liver give out or whatever the heck it is.
0: There are a handful of tech titans whose names you're probably familiar with who are obsessed with this stuff right now.
1: Yeah. That's one thing that this article in the Wall Street Journal mentions, that it's very popular among your Sam Altmans and all those sorts of people with all their money. And they're spending lots of money and all kinds of different longevity this and longevity that. And why wouldn't you? I would, too, if I had endless money. I mean, what's more important than that?
0: Feeling good. What, are you going to buy a 15th house?
1: Feeling good for as long as you can. Right. But in Russia, Putin's quest, I'm reading now from the Wall Street Journal, Putin's quest to stave off decline is now a state priority. He's turning the whole country toward it, relying on methods as wide-ranging as organ printing, harvesting mini pigs, and exposure to ultra-low temperatures. I don't know why you got to do that. Last month, Russia's government announced that scientists are developing a gene therapy treatment aimed at slowing cellular aging. Wow, would that be cool. As part of a new health preservation technology, Putin's $26 billion longevity initiative. Hey, I'm glad that country's willing to spend their money on this.
0: Well, Putin is that country. He is the government. Yeah. So, yeah, they're willing to.
1: If they could come up with a way to slow cellular aging, and nobody quite understands why we age the way we do anyway, why
0: laziness.
1: All your body's cells get replaced like every 18 months or something like that. Why don't they get replaced by new fresh cells and you stay the same age? Why do you have to get older?
0: Which is why I'm in favor of draining the blood of the young and injecting it into myself, as you know.
1: I guarantee you Putin's doing that. Russian state scientists appointed by Putin have focused on two key technologies, bioprinting, or 3D printing living tissue, and xenotransplantation, or growing human organs inside of mini pigs.

0: porcine breed. Porcine. Is that where the word pork comes from?
1: Correct. Yeah.
0: So why did we change it from a C to a K? Because porcine is with a C and pork is with a K.
2: Well, it's the mysteries of language, Jack. Back to Putin and his mini pigs.
0: Anyway.
2: So why mini pigs? Is it because I think like big pigs would be more helpful.
0: This particular porcine breed is even more genetically compatible to humans than the regular pigs that we do it on. So
2: there you go. That's the sizzling bacon of truth right there.
0: Russian scientists working with government agencies claim to have bioprinted human cartilage tissue, a mouse thyroid gland, with the aim of achieving human organ replacement by 2030.
2: You know, as an old guy, I talk to other old guys, and one buddy of mine's got to get a knee replacement because he's got no cartilage. And he was talking to his orthopedic surgeon about how in the world can we have artificial heart valves? We got artificial hearts. Cartilage is just a slab of just junk that pads a joint. How do we not have effective artificial cartilage? And the surgeon's like, yeah, you're right. We just don't.
0: And they're trying to go the real stuff in a pig. A mini pig. Cute little mini pig. Tiny little pieces of bacon.
2: Bioprinted human cartilage? I don't even know what that means.
0: So what I think is interesting is people often knock the, you know, immortality is going to be impossible to, or we're way far off of immortality. Okay, we probably are way far off of immortality or it'll be impossible. But lots of people die because their heart gave out, their liver gave out, their kidneys quit. If you can replace whatever bad organ takes you out,
2: sure.
0: Obviously, that's going to increase your chance of living longer by a lot. Right there.
2: Right, right. It's sure. It's like a car. You don't junk the car because the distributor went.
0: And they didn't mention hearts there, but I got to think they're working on hearts. And heart disease is still the number one killer of people anywhere.
2: Yeah, yeah. I read the other day that Putin's daughter is one of the leaders in this effort, and I saw a picture of her. A hottie, as you might expect, because, you know, Putin gets with models and ballerinas and, frankly, whoever he says he's going to get with. But, boy, man, she's got a face that you just know sooner or later is going to be looming over you with a big knife in the night. I mean, ooh, beautiful, but a femme fatale. She looks mean as a snake.
0: You'd just get a bullet in the back of your head someday.
2: Right, when she's tired of toying with you. Yeah. Yeah.
0: That's fun.
2: That's why you got to work hard on those manly arts, fellas. Don't let her down. Okay? Everybody has a rough night. No, you're not a loud one.
0: Putin's a horrible guy. I hope he dies today. I hope he has a heart attack and dies today before he gets his pig heart. But at least they're spending money on something that might benefit everybody.
2: Babushka, she would say, come stand with me next to window.
3: Don't do it! Don't do it!
0: We'll get to Joe Biden at some point and other stuff on the way. Stay here.
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7: I've just never seen a family like the Bidens. 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
9: For the first time, non-whites are set to become a majority in the United States by 2050. On the bright side, that means more khakis for me. Yeah. No lines at L.L. Bean.
10: That's pretty funny. So that's Greg Gutfeld and show he has on Fox every single
11: I'm used to hearing when somebody sets that up, non-whites will be the yay! Everybody claps because like the trained seals they are. They're, I did something about diversity. I'm supposed to be in favor of that.
10: So weird to clap for that or not clap for. I mean, it's just
11: demographics. Yay! Idiots.
10: So, Greg Gutfeld had as his guest last night, maybe the most interesting politician in America right now, outside of Trump, Spencer Pratt, running for mayor in Los Angeles. And a lot of people saying he's got Trump vibes. He just has that thing. I don't know if it's a coincidence that he was a reality show star, or that's got something to do with it or not. I have no idea. Or if he just has the gene.
11: He has the gene. He has the instincts for getting people's attention. Yeah.
10: But here's a little of him on Greg Gutfeld last night.
9: Spencer, you're on a roll. You're surging in the polls. Do you think your message is actually resonating among the people, not just online, but that people are finally hearing it?
12: This is my favorite thing the internet says. They're like, he's so big on the internet, but is he big in the streets? Yes, the people I'm surging with are the people having to step over the naked drug addicts and step into human poop to get their $20 matcha.
9: Yeah.
12: Those are the people that I'm surging with, the moms across Los Angeles who have to use their strollers around fentanyl needles and naked drug addict zombies with machetes that maybe will chop a limb off. So, yeah.
10: Well, as we saw in San Francisco, you can reach a limit, even with progressives, to where they think, I don't want to live like this anymore. And Spencer Pratt has a good ad. I don't know if you've seen this one going where it's a bunch of ladies doing yoga in a yoga studio, and they're all whispering to each other, are you voting for Spencer Pratt? I'm voting for Spencer Pratt. But it's kind of like with Trump, where it was like, you know, a lot of people might not want to say it out loud, but they wanted something new and different, talking back in 2016. So here's a little more.
9: The silent voter. You have celebrities that are now coming out in support of you, but they will deny it, won't they?
12: You know, what I've learned is I actually don't want celebrities to come out and endorse me. I don't want anybody to endorse me except for the moms and the animal lovers in L.A. That's my entire vote.
9: Yeah.
12: Because that's, you know, I don't. So I'm cool if no celebrity ever endorses me. I actually love when the celebrities attack me because then I'm like, oh, I'm doing so well.
10: He does have Trump vibes because he says the opposite of what all the

0: trained politicians coached by their, you know, professionals say in those instances.
1: Right.
0: We're a big tent here, and we welcome everyone from the Main Street to Wall Street and blah, you know, that sort of crap. I don't want celebrity endorsements.
1: Right, yeah. Well, and I just love that he's a dude who's fed up and is saying, who else is fed up? We need so much more of that in the progressive cities.
0: Let's jam in this last one, Michael.
2: The problem with a low turnout election is people, you need to activate them to vote. And national media makes it more exciting, and it's a big deal. They're talking about it all over the country. I got to go put my ballot in the mailbox. Mm. And so that's why I'm here, because initially it's local, local, local. But I'm realizing the more locals I talk to, they're like, oh, how do you vote? Yeah. Where do you vote? I'm like, oh, my God. This is how the socialists win, because they go ballot harvest and they vote.
1: I like his willingness to mock voters. Where do I vote? How do I vote?
0: Well, the votes are just a couple of days away, and then they'll pick the top two, and it'll probably be him running against Karen Bass, and then you're going to see the entire Democratic machine turn against him.
1: Oh, yeah. Yeah. Wow. Wow.
0: That'll be fun to watch. The last several months of the actual election between the two of them is going to be something to watch.
1: I want desperately for him to win, but the fact that he is as strong as he is, at least that's a step in the right direction.
3: Armstrong and Getty.
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9: With SRN News, I'm Ron Taylor. President Trump met with his advisors for about 2 hours Friday, but has not yet made a decision on whether to move forward with a deal to extend the Iran ceasefire and reopen the Strait of Hormuz. Iran said the agreement has not been finalized. Ahead of Friday's meeting, the president said he was looking to make a final determination. A federal judge says New Hampshire must make it easier for voters to prove their citizenship. District Court Judge Samantha Elliott did not rule directly on whether requiring proof of citizenship for voter registration is constitutional. Instead, she said it was unconstitutional to remove one method of proof, namely signing an affidavit arresting or attesting to their citizenship. The case was seen as the first major legal test of an election reform that has been pushed nationally by the president and has gained favor among many Republicans. Stock indexes closed higher on Wall Street. The S&P 500 added 0.2% Friday. The Dow added 0.7%. 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
11: Good afternoon, I'm Kim Gordon. The polls will open at 7 a.m. on Election Day this Tuesday. The Kern County Election Office says so far more than 57,000 ballots have been returned. The office mailed out just over 460,000 ballots to voters. Sewer rates are going up in Bakersfield over the next 5 years, starting this July. The city council voted to adopt a rate increase earlier this week. The annual charge will go up from $475 to $875 by fiscal year 2030-31. The additional revenue will go to pay for infrastructure upgrades. A groundbreaking this Saturday at 11 a.m. for the new park on the southwest side. The Anton Giovanni Park will have a splash pad, picnic areas, a playground, restrooms, a fitness area, and a dog park. I'm Kim Gordon in the KERN newsroom with news every half hour and when it breaks on News Talk 96.1 and AM 1230 KERN.
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0: Look, program will have the latest on our, let's see, fifth and sixth proposed data centers. We will have America's Job Center. We'll talk about jobs and the like. We've got the hot list. We've got traffic and weather. With all the news you've come to know and expect. 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
6: 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We've got the hot list. We've got traffic and weather. 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
8: One of the Democratic candidates is Senator Joseph Biden. Have you seen the problem he's been having? He went around and made a speech. And apparently, he quoted a British politician, took his speech and kind of paraphrased it as his own. And then the press got on him, and then he was charged also with taking part of Bobby Kennedy's speeches. And Biden says, not to worry, he reassured his staff. He said, we have nothing to fear but fear itself.
9: If you're old enough, you recognize that voice as Johnny Carson, making fun of Joe Biden almost 40 years ago. Because that was the 88 presidential election.
10: With idiotic music playing over it, because all internet videos must have that.
9: I don't know why that is, but
10: I know.
9: Almost 40 years ago, they're making fun of Joe Biden. Anyway, so we played this yesterday, and perhaps you've heard it by now, but we can play it again. This is Dr. Jill Biden, Joe Biden's wife, has got a book coming out next week, My View from the East Wing, or whatever the hell it's called, which is obviously going to be full of crap based on just this one answer in the interview here. This is the only piece of the interview that's going to air Sunday morning on CBS that they put out so far as a trailer here.
11: Were you horrified as you saw it unfold?
12: I wasn't horrified, I was frightened, because I had never, ever seen Joe like that before or since. Never.
11: Or since?
12: Yes.
11: Or You've since. You've never seen him like
12: never.
11: That?
12: Never. No.
11: What happened?
12: I don't know what happened. I mean, as I watched it, I thought, oh my God, he's having a stroke. And it scared me to death.
9: I'm talking about the debate. And I know I'm going to be so angry watching that interview. The way they handle it, there's not a chance there's any pushback on that, based on just the way the reporter acted right there. You'd never seen that before, as opposed to saying, I'd seen it before multiple times.
10: Yeah, are you kidding? Or, well, then why did you drag him around to 9 different campaign stops if you were afraid he'd had a stroke? What medical exams were done?
9: Here's a little of Mark Halperin from his TV show yesterday, who was beside himself with anger. He went on and on and on, but here's just like a minute of him after he saw the clip.
13: And I'll just take you back. Some people might wonder, well, Mark, why are you still talking about this old story of the cover-up of Joe Biden's mental decline? The reason I talk about it, besides the fact that it is, I believe, the biggest media scandal in American history, is because my colleagues in the media continue to be part of the conspiracy of silence about this. I don't really understand it. And that's not just like a rhetorical throwaway line. There was a conspiracy of silence. People who covered the White House, people who had C-SPAN subscriptions, saw Joe Biden's mental decline.

0: I told you that I saw it in 2017 with my own eyes in a public event he did. And I'm outraged at the cover-up. Reporters either allow themselves to be intimidated by the White House into covering it, or they did it willingly because they didn't want to help Donald Trump win.
1: So he plays the clip, and then he has a couple of guests on, and he goes on and on about, as he just said there, it's the biggest media cover-up in our nation's history, and how the New York Times or the Washington Post, no CBS News, nobody has put out any sort of statement. We should have noticed that. We didn't. We failed you. Anything. And the his show, Mark Halperin's show, is he has a Republican strategist on and a Democratic strategist. And even the Democratic strategist, oh, by the way, we should have played some clip from the, what are those two guys that ran Obama's campaign that have the big podcast that everybody listens to? The Pod Bros or whatever the heck that thing is.
2: Pod Save America?
1: Pod Save America, yeah. Dan Pfeiffer and a couple of other people that were involved in Obama's. And they're both like, this is why people don't trust us. This is why our brand is so damaged. This is why the Democrats are going to be digging out of this for years. We're still lying. We're still lying as a party about this. We're still pretending it didn't happen. How long are we going to do this? And that's the way Mark Halperin was. And they were. And they're how has no big media organization come out and say, we failed you. We've got to do better. This was ridiculous. And I don't know the event Mark Halperin's talking about. He says he was at an event in 2017 that has magically been scrubbed for everywhere. It was a private event, and he can't find any video of it anywhere. Somehow it disappeared. But he was there, and Joe Biden had a debate night moment in 2017. And Halperin wrote about it at the time, and one of the things in his article in 2017 was, the good news is Joe Biden is never going to run for anything again, which is good for him and America. Long before, you know.
2: Yeah.
1: And so it drives him nuts, since he was writing about it in 2017, and people saw this sort of thing all the time, and people are still pretending that. I didn't know until debate night.
2: Well, yeah, and there were a handful of those events, too. I remember seeing the video and hearing the audio. There was the infamous Hollywood George Clooney fundraiser where he was wandering around confused and Barack had to take him by the hand. And then, you know, nobody said anything for months until Clooney came out and said, yeah, he was a shell of a man. We were all shocked. All of a sudden, he grew a conscience when, I don't know, Daddy Barack or the Democratic Party told him, you can go ahead and talk about this now.
1: Halperin is more willing than most people in media to say nasty things about other people in media because they're all friends. And whatever that woman's name is who's interviewing Joe Biden, I should have it in front of me, but who does the interview. He said, look, she's a friend of mine. Her husband was my lawyer for a long time. But that is a ridiculous reaction when Jill Biden says, I'd never seen him like that or before. And she says, oh, really? Like that's possibly true. That is a ridiculous reaction. Why wouldn't you react with, well, two-thirds of America, three-quarters of America felt like he was too senile to be president before that debate. So they had seen it before. How had you not seen it before?
2: Right. Yeah. It's all ridiculous.
1: It is ridiculous. And those Pod Save America guys who are young and, you know, enthusiastic Democrat progressives who want them to win more elections are beside themselves with anger of like, when are we going to own up to this? This is nuts that we continue to pretend that we didn't know. Everybody knew this is crazy.
3: It's the Trumpian thing.
1: And how damaging it is to their own brand.
2: Never admit fault. Never admit you've made a mistake. Never admit you were wrong. Just deny, deny, deny. Maintain the bunker mentality and fight on.
1: Well, that's from the party. How about the media? As one of the Democratic strategists
2: said, they are the
1: said,
2: party. They consider themselves part of the resistance.
1: But they are in business to make money. And as this strategist said, the only thing, what you're selling every single day is people believing in you. Because once people stop believing in you, then they don't click on you or watch you or read you anymore, and you're done. You've lost them. So you've got to sell believability, and they blew it all up. That's why the Washington Post, New York Times, these evening newscasts, that was one of the reasons why so many people left them. Because you're liars. No. Well, never mind then. And then they turn to alternative sources, which are full of conspiracies and all kinds of crap like that, but that's where we are.
2: Your premise is wrong and their premise is wrong. People don't tune in for, what did you say, accuracy or to believe
1: believability.
2: Them? They tune in for agreeability.

0: They want to hear what they want to hear their priors reconfirmed in modern media. It's all about tribal signaling and agreement, not challenging people with the truth. 100% believe that.
1: Well, it's not working for having as big an audience as they used to have. Their audiences are shrinking.
0: Oh yeah.
1: I think you're right, but their audiences are shrinking going that direction.
0: Part of that is just the nature of old media, though. I mean, you can't lay it all on...
1: Part of it is, but a lot of it isn't also. There's got to be... I know I'm that way. I can't read the New York Times and think that's the story, like I might have 25 years ago, or the Washington Post, or the Evening News, or anything like that. You have to go to alternate sources. You have to. You have to do your homework on every story, because you can't trust these people. Halperin always used the example of Joe Biden's age and the Hunter laptop. I mean, those were two blatant lies to people. Blatant lies that everybody knew that was crap.
0: Right.
1: And once you've completely sold your credibility, wow, you'll never get it back.
0: I am going to speak for these media people that you are criticizing, quite appropriately, by the way. It's way too difficult and complicated to compete on nuanced truth-telling. Pandering is way easier. We have our niche. We will never have the mass audience that you're saying we lost. We couldn't. We're doing what's smart for business, period. That's what they would say to you if they were going to be honest. It's disappointing.
1: If that's the case, then we are completely doomed. If there's no audience for, hey, we really, really try to get this right all the time and be honest. If there's no audience for that, well, then we are completely doomed.
0: Well, there's an audience for it. It's just not very big.
1: Well, big enough audience to keep you in business.
0: It's a niche. It's just a different niche. It used to be like the entire principle of journalism back in the day.
1: I heard this yesterday from Jonah Goldberg, who used to work at National Review. Like, a lot of these publications, left and right, these, like, what do you call them? They're like think tanks on a website. They have tiny audiences. And Jonah Goldberg, when he went to work for the National Review way back in the day when William F. Buckley still ran it, and it was print before website and everything like that, he said he was told that, look, there is a hobby out there, and I forget what it was. It was something that was ridiculous. A hobby like carving squirrels out of chunks of wood. They have a magazine that gets four times the readership of what we get. That's just a fact.
0: Right.
1: And I think that's probably true. So, you know, to a certain extent, people haven't wanted thorny, truth-telling, pointy-headed analysis anyway.
0: Yeah. I'm torn because I think you still wish there was decency in journalism, and I've just accepted that there isn't. 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
1: I had two stories I wanted to get on the air, and I'm going to do that next segment just to make sure I get them on the air. I got a trans story. A personal experience. I'm not transitioning. That's not the...
0: Not yet.
1: I've got a trans story. And then I got a story around the whole CIA gold bar thing that's pretty interesting. So all that's coming up next. Stay here.
2: Armstrong and Getty.
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8: 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We will have America's Job Center. We'll talk about jobs and the like. We've got the hot list. We've got traffic and weather. All the news you've come to know and expect. 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
1: Wembanyama going to look from deep. Didn't hit one in game five. Hits his first in game six.
2: Okay.
1: Wembanyama calls for that right away. He got it. An Oklahoma City timeout. What's the 90 seconds in?
3: Wemby had a big game last night. Spurs won. It is tied 3-3. There will be a game seven. I don't like the Spurs' chances in OKC, but it would sure be fun to see Wemby play in the finals against the Knicks. That would be really, really cool. Two things I've been wanting to get on. One, a trans story. So I got to be very vague about this because I wouldn't want to hurt this person's feelings. They're super, super duper nice. There is a business I go to with a very helpful woman there. And one time, like the second time I'd seen her there, and she's helping me out with whatever.

0: her a nice, she had a name tag on, and it was a very unique name. I'm not going to say the name, because I don't want the story to get back to her. But I said, well, that's a unique name. Was that your parents, like somebody in the family? She said, no, I gave it to myself, actually. Well, okay, interesting. The next time I was there, she's helping me again, and I said, I got to ask you, I've been thinking about this. What does that mean you gave the name to yourself? Did you change it? She said, I went through a weird period where I was trans and for a little while. And yeah, so I changed my name to this, but I decided I'm not trans. Anyway, and then she went about helping. And I thought, that's like the first person I've come across that has said that to me in person. Like, I went through this weird phase where I thought I was trans and I wasn't.
1: Yeah. You're going to hear that more and more.
0: Yeah.
1: Absolutely.
0: Yeah, and thank God it appears she didn't do any, you know, surgical, can't-be-reversed stuff.
1: Or even the irreversible hormone stuff, if you're young enough, can change your body forever.
0: Wow.
1: Based on teenage confusion, which is just horrifying. People who push that along are monsters.
0: Yeah. Yeah. Good for her to come out the other side of that. Other thing, we were talking earlier about the latest details on that CIA dude who got the highest clearance you can get in the CIA. He was a veteran of the CIA. He'd been there for many, many years, and every part of his resume was a lie. Lie after lie after lie after lie. The new stuff that came out today was he became an officer in the Navy by lying about his college transcript that he never went to that college and got a degree. And the Navy let him in as an officer. So I guess the CIA must have thought, well, surely the Navy checked that out.
1: Anyway. Wow.
0: And claiming he was a Navy test pilot and he's never had a flyer's license or anything like that of any kind. So just all kinds of lies. And so we'll see where this investigation goes.
1: Cascading failure and incompetence.
0: But we've been talking a little bit about kind of the fun of, you know, exaggerating your resume for a job. I mean, I've had radio jobs my entire adult life, and it wouldn't have mattered at all if I had claimed I was first chair flute player in the orchestra at UCLA or whatever. Nope, it wouldn't have made any difference.
1: Right.
0: But it reminded me, remember our old producer Dominic, who was a child movie star, the late Dominic Brasha, who's now dead. He hung around with Charlie Sheen and that whole crowd back in the day. Anyway, he told us you always say yes when you're trying out for a part in a movie. If they say, can you ride a horse? Yeah, of course I can. Can you rollerblade? Oh, sure. Can you
1: sword
0: fight?
1: Of course.
0: Well, yeah. Can you surf? Oh, I've been surfing my whole life. Whatever it is, you just say yes, and it'll usually work out. I mean, you'll be, at least it won't keep you from getting the part, and then you'll figure it out later, or they'll teach you or something. And I thought that's really interesting. And I should have done that more. Can you do play-by-play for basketball? Ah, hell yeah.
1: Yeah, I used to do that for my local college, yeah, for 3 years, 3.5 years. What do you mean, 3.5 years? The season. I don't know, something.
0: Can you do a weather forecast? Sure. I was a meteorologist for 2 years.
1: Yeah. Oh, funny.
0: I wonder how many people do that and get away with it. I mean, it's got to be pretty common to get away with it. If you can get away with it with what should be the strictest background check we have in the country, the world.
1: Yeah.
0: Then you join some insurance firm or a bank or whatever. You can make up all kinds of crap.
1: Yeah, I've seen the figures, various surveys on how many people pad their resumes, and it's a hell of a lot more than a few. I don't remember the specific numbers, but it's a known thing that people do. I've never done it. Never done it.
0: Like, I don't know if I'll ever apply for a job again in my life, but if I do, man, I went to Princeton. I went to Princeton.
1: Oh, yeah. Yeah. Well, and if there's one thing I learned running the Apollo program, it's that you've got to be willing to promote yourself. And that's how we got the Mercury 3 in the air. Joe, that was like the 50s, I think. Did I say Mercury? I meant Apollo.
0: I went to Princeton in the 80s. There's probably no way to look that up, is there? I don't know. It wouldn't be super easy. So I'll say I did.
1: And if they say they had no record of you, say, wait a minute, are you serious? This is, I'll make a couple of calls. I am truly, truly offended by this.
0: I better stop wearing this leather.

0: letter jacket then. That's I don't know what's going on there.
1: You're wearing your letter jacket? Are you really Jughead?
0: If you miss a segment, get the podcast, Armstrong and Getty On Demand.
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3: News this hour from Town Hall. I'm Ron Taylor. President Trump met with his advisors for a couple of hours yesterday, but has not yet made a decision on whether to move forward with a deal to extend the Iran ceasefire and reopen the Strait of Hormuz. Iran said the agreement has not been finalized. Ahead of yesterday's meeting, the president said he was looking to make a final determination. Louisiana lawmakers have passed a new congressional map to pick up a Republican seat while leaving the state with one of its two majority black House districts. Bernie Bennett has more on the story.
4: The map approved Friday is designed to give Louisiana a 5-to-1 split in Republicans' favor. The U.S. Supreme Court last month struck down one of the state's majority black districts as an illegal racial gerrymander, weakening the landmark 1965 Federal Voting Rights Act. That decision intensified a national battle over partisan redistricting, fueled by President Donald Trump's efforts to protect the GOP's slim House majority in this year's midterm elections. Bernie Bennett reporting.
3: Governor Landry has signed the redistricting plan into law. There's another drop in the nation's smoking rates.
5: A CDC survey finds that the cigarette smoking rate among U.S. adults dropped to another all-time low last year, with only 1 in 11 adults saying they are current smokers. The rate has been gradually dropping for decades due to cigarette taxes, tobacco price hikes, smoking bans, public education, and changes in the social acceptability of lighting up in public. Cigarette smoking is a risk factor for lung cancer, heart disease, and stroke, and it's long been considered the leading cause of preventable death. I'm Lisa Dwyer.
3: Stock indexes closed higher on Wall Street, adding to the all-time highs they were set a day earlier. The Dow Jones Industrial Average gaining 363 points, the NASDAQ up 55, and the S&P 500 was 16 higher at the closing bell yesterday. News and analysis at townhall.com.
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3: A Brazilian court has ruled that officials must restore and preserve a city established by Henry Ford in the Amazon rainforest nearly 100 years ago.
7: Fordlandia was built in 1927 by the Ford Motor Company as a rubber-tapping metropolis. It was later abandoned after disease ravaged the plantations. Prosecutors sued for its preservation in 2015. A judge ruled earlier this month authorities must restore Fordlandia because of its historical and cultural significance. Prosecutors said Friday that ruling marks a significant milestone in heritage protection. Bob Agner.

0: reporting.
1: In the latest action to undo Biden-era regulations on climate change, the Securities and Exchange Commission has proposed repealing a rule that requires some public companies to report their greenhouse gas emissions and the risks they face from global warming. The disclosure rule has been on hold since last year after the commission said it was pausing its legal defense after legal challenges by business groups. This is townhall.com. The former head of an Iowa school district is sentenced to 2 years in prison for falsely claiming to be a U.S. citizen.
2: Ian Roberts is likely to be deported to his native Guyana in South America once he serves that sentence. Roberts pleaded guilty in January to falsely claiming to be a U.S. citizen and illegally possessing firearms, which together carry a maximum sentence of 20 years in prison. Prosecutors say that Roberts submitted a counterfeit Social Security card when he was hired. Roberts also awarded district business to a consulting firm he worked for. I'm Lisa Dwyer.
1: Jeff Bezos' Blue Origin is assessing damage to its Florida launch pad after a rocket exploded during a test firing. The company fueled the massive new Glenn rocket Thursday, hoping it would briefly ignite the engines ahead of the satellite launch next week, but the 322-foot rocket blew up, taking part of the pad with it. More on these stories at townhall.com. I'm Ron Taylor.
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7: Now, it's Red Eye Radio. Gary McNamara and Eric Harley talk about everything from politics to social issues and news of the day. 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
8: All across America, we are Red Eye Radio. He is Eric Harley and I'm Gary McNamara. Welcome and good morning. we'll get to some analysis of the Texas primary here in just a moment.
9: All right.
8: But I saw this one because this all relates. It all relates. Just how radical is the left? All right?
9: Yeah.
8: Now, this is something new that I didn't know about.
9: Yeah.
8: And thank you, Alan, for finding this.
9: All right.
8: Oregon Initiative Petition 28 unofficially reached the signature threshold last week to be on the November 2026 ballot.
9: All right.
8: On February 15, 2026, the petition's official name became the People for the Elimination of Animal Cruelty Exemptions. As KATU-TV explained, IP-28, quote, would make it illegal to injure or kill animals and would effectively ban hunting, fishing, and the breeding of animals, end of quote.
9: And the breeding of animals.
8: And the breeding of animals.
9: All right.
8: So there you go. I just thought we would start with... That's really going to be interesting to see how that...
9: Well...
8: Because you know. Let me put it this way. I guess I... Not that... You know, we tend not to make absolute predictions. But I think that I'm not going out on a limb by saying... What is it? The 13 counties in Oregon that wish to secede and become part of Idaho?
9: Yeah, they were going to call themselves Greater Idaho.
8: Yes. I believe that in those 13 counties, this proposition will be defeated. They're all rural.

0: areas.
1: I'm guessing.
0: So, there you go.
1: No fishing allowed. No hunting allowed. Hey, Oregon, good luck with the disease.
0: Yeah.
1: You don't control the population of wildlife, you're in for it. Then they won't be able to find anybody to hunt after that. Yeah, good luck with that. And no breeding of pets. No more breeding of dogs. All right.
0: Yeah.
1: So you'd have to go somewhere else to get your dog. Or you just have to move.
0: Now, for cats, you know, again, I got a cat. It wouldn't bother me because I always find mutts.
1: Yeah.
0: You know, so.
1: Well, and cats.
0: And I know mutts, you know, really are supposed to be dogs, but mutts can be just whatever.
1: Yeah.
0: I have a mutt cat.
1: Yeah. And cats tend to be, more cats tend to be feral than dogs. So
0: that's a good point. Yeah.
1: And they're lawless. Feral cats are lawless. They'll tell you, we're outlaws.
0: Oh, yeah.
1: Yeah.
0: And
1: we're going to do what we're going to do, and you're not going to stop us with some stupid law.
0: Right. They're going to reproduce.
1: Yeah. They're cats. You can't tell them what to do.
0: Wait a minute.
1: Everybody knows that.
0: We cannot get to the point that we got to yesterday.
1: What's that?
0: In the second hour.
1: Yeah.
0: Whatever.
1: I think it was however, the second or first hour.
0: I thought it was the second hour
1: I'll just say this: we all know you can't tell a cat what to do.
0: No.
1: So if a cat wants to mate with another cat, they're going to do it regardless of the law.
0: So I saw that.
1: That's as far as I'm going with that bit. By the way.
0: Okay.
1: Yeah, because the control room's sweating.
0: So thanks, Ellen, for that story. I did not know that was going on.
1: Yeah.
0: In Oregon. Well, I guess the big political news,
1: mm-hmm.
0: and I guess it's not really shocking,
1: mm-hmm.
0: because when you live here in the state of Texas, you know that Republicans have not viewed Cornyn as, even though for the majority of the time he has voted, with Trump.
1: Mm-hmm.
0: The things that he voted against Trump with just, you know, doomed him
1: right.
0: a long time ago. So it's no
1: right.
0: it's no real surprise that that Ken Paxton defeated incumbent John Cornyn. And, you know, the media is just, there are two things that the leftist media went bonkers on yesterday. Mm. First off, it's that, you know, this means that Tallarico is going to win. No, it doesn't.
1: No. No.
0: And the other thing yesterday was, and we'll get to this here in a little bit, is, well, Trump's to the doctor again. He's to the doctor again. Can you believe he's to the... That the left went bonkers over that. Stop. You can't sell that.
1: Yeah.
0: You can't sell that. Well, you know something? He's been to the hospital, three times in the last 13 months. Well...
1: So Biden went to the restroom three times an hour.
0: By the way, so have I.
1: Yeah.
0: So have I.
1: Yeah.
0: And so when you get to be 80 years old and you're president of the United States.
1: Or when you get to be 80 years old and you're retired. Sometimes you go to the doctor quite a bit.
0: You go exactly. But it's just, I mean, they were just all going bonkers on CNN and MSNBC. It was just like, guys, you can't sell this.
1: No.
0: And no. I think it was Chuck Todd. Well, he's very loud, so people believe that he's always busy. But it's just that he's loud. And you see him a lot, but he's not really busy. And it's just like,
1: Trump isn't busy, and Kamala Harris will be stronger on the border.
0: Yeah.
1: Two things they have tried to sell in the past.
0: Yeah. I was laughing all day yesterday. It was just like, whoa.
1: Right.
0: Ken Paxton winning. Oh, by the way, because I voted yesterday.
1: Mm-hmm.
0: Oh, man. I had a bad ballot.
1: Did you?
0: It took me like, because I voted, then I put the little sheet in.
1: Mm-hmm.
0: And just like our printer.
1: Wow.
0: The printer went on the fritz.
1: Yeah.
0: You know, it went in sideways. They couldn't do it, so they had to reinsert the same

0: you know, had reset it, but then inserted it again, and it printed over the barcode, which then you couldn't submit it. So yeah. I had a spoiled ballot. So I had to vote all over again.
1: That happened to me a few months ago.
0: And then I had to take that ballot.
1: Yeah.
0: And there's a whole process of you being there,
1: mm-hmm.
0: where you've got to take the barcode, the actual sheet, mm-hmm. which shows what it is.
1: Mm-hmm.
0: I had to sign off on a couple of things, mm-hmm. and I mm-hmm. had to, as the voter,
1: mm-hmm.
0: take the put it in the envelope myself. Mm-hmm. I had to do it.
1: Yeah.
0: And then I had to moisten it and lock up the envelope.
1: Yeah.
0: And then
1: did you lick it, or did you lick your finger? And then, yeah, because I don't lick strange. I don't lick strange envelopes.
0: I licked it. It didn't matter.
1: At your age, you know what?
0: Yeah, you've my had a good age,
1: life.
0: Right?
1: You've had a good life.
0: And I need extra, immunity built in, so I need.
1: Well, and you don't
0: germs.
1: Get a chance to lick things.
0: Exactly.
1: Often. So
0: look, we're not going
1: to just go for it.
0: Yeah, exactly.
1: It's a Tuesday. Party your butt off.
0: Then that envelope went into
1: Start licking things.
0: Then this envelope went into a bigger envelope.
1: Yeah.
0: That I had to sit there and watch as they, they basically locked this thing in
1: right.
0: an envelope.
1: Right.
0: So my envelope was in a bigger, it looked like a much more secure,
1: uh-huh.
0: Envelope and close it.
1: Right.
0: And I'm like, wow. And it took 15, 20 minutes to get the whole thing done. Now, while I was in there, and it was interesting because I saw earlier on, this is when I woke up. So this is a couple of hours ago. I don't know whether this is still the case. Well, it is the case for early voting. Early voting just blew the numbers off previous runoffs like this.
1: Mm-hmm, mm-hmm.
0: By the way, it's a runoff. I said primary, but technically it's the runoff.
1: The
0: runoff election. This is the fourth time I voted this year.
1: Yeah.
0: Four times.
1: Yeah.
0: I was like, what?
1: I voted twice today alone. So.
0: I went in. I suggested a drive-in. But yeah. When I was in there, because I went and voted, so that's probably 5 minutes, and everything went to X. It was probably 25 minutes. Not one other person came in. I think everybody early voted. Not one Democrat came in, and I live in a Democrat precinct.
1: Mm-hmm.
0: Not one Democrat was in there, and mm-hmm. not one Republican. I was the only one mm-hmm. in 25 minutes.
1: Yeah,
0: and that was about 10 o'clock in the morning.
1: We were about half full on each side when I went on yesterday. So it was, but you know why that ballot thing happened? Because I had a botched ballot thing happen a few months ago. You know why that happened to both of us, don't you? Jade Helm 15.
0: Ah! Well, the funny thing is, when they said, okay, because after I completed the voting, they said, okay, you've got to come back here, and we've got to have you sign stuff, and you've got to make sure that, you've got to put this in the envelope and watch us seal it mm-hmm. and everything else. And I walked and said, are there any hanging chads?
1: Mm-hmm.
0: And one of the election workers, the poll workers, went, I knew you were going to say that.
1: Did it kind of shred it or something? Did it?
0: No, it deformed the corner.
1: Okay. Yeah.
0: It deformed the corner.
1: Mine was just a misread. I didn't have to do the envelope thing.
0: Yeah.
1: Yeah, so yeah, they just gave me a new ballot.
0: Yeah, the ballot.
1: I had to sign something showing that the old ballot was, and they destroyed the old ballot in front of me.
0: So the ballot was destroyed.
1: Or did something with it.
0: Yeah, the ballot itself was destroyed.
1: Yeah.
0: So.
1: Yeah.
0: Because when I put it in again, and it actually had printed part of it, but hadn't, and part of the barcode, then it printed over that barcode, but it wasn't exactly lined up, which completely messed it up.
1: Right. Yeah.
0: But, and so then I realized that, when you first go and vote, if you do it that way, it's been years. Where you go in and you vote on the little computer and you put in a little sheet. That doesn't register anything. Nothing registers until you go over and take that ballot and put it in
1: right.
0: the actual counter. And then it actually.
1: The longest it took me ever to vote was when I'm standing and it's in this little small church, which happens to be right near City Hall where I live. And you're standing in there and it was a primary. And all of a sudden, all of the machines just went off. They didn't lose power to the building. They just turned off. They were the only things in the room that turned off. So they had to get officials to reset the machines. And I was there about 35,

0: Oh.
1: Waiting. Huh. Just waiting.
0: My longest was 90 minutes.
1: Yeah.
0: Yeah. The 2020 election.
1: Yeah.
0: Yeah. I went to the it was at early voting. Went to the school. The line was out the door, around the corner. I mean, it was the line probably was, when I got in the line, it probably was 300 or 400 people in a straight line.
1: Yeah.
0: You know, well, in a line that zigzagged all over the place down the
1: sidewalk. Longest line I ever waited in was 2008. That was it. And it wasn't anywhere near.
0: Well, the thing is, too, because I monitored it, if I would have waited till Election Day,
1: mm-hmm.
0: I mean, where you vote's right around the corner from my house. I mean, it's a, it's probably a 2-minute walk, and it's right, you know, it's just on the next block. And I actually went, I think I talked about it on the air. I said, I've got to go by and see what it is when I would normally vote. There was nobody in line on Election Day. Everybody early voted that year.
1: Yeah, yeah.
0: And so, but here in the, you know, the media, look, Tallarico's got major problems. Let me play this. This is part of Ken Paxton's victory speech and talking about Tallarico. All right, here we go.
2: My opponent is the most extreme radical the Democrats have ever nominated. He's even running a vegan campaign, whatever that is. He goes by a few names that you may all have heard of. Some people know him as Tofu Tallarico. Some people call him Six-Gender Jimmy. I've even heard some people call him James Tallarico. And others refer to him simply as Low-T Tallarico.
0: All right, and that was the commercial that we played last night. Look, when that pack came out, the pro Paxton pack yesterday, I went, oh, okay, their internals are showing he's got this thing lined up.
1: Yeah.
0: And let me just see if I can find it here, because we had played it yesterday, and this ad, which is again in his own words, and it's the problem that Tallarico is going to have. It's the problem that the Democrats are going to have across the board because of so many radical candidates. And because of whatever Mamdani does makes national news. And then what's going on with the California, you know, governor's race. And then what's going on with the mayor's race. You think, and people ask, you know, someone said, well, these are just mayors of cities. I go, no, it's indicative of where the party's going on a national scale.
1: Right. Yeah,
0: you know, this is the whole thing. Where's the party going? But here's the ad that Paxton's pack ran the day before he won, and we played it yesterday. And all of this is in Tallarico's own words, what they use against him.
3: The Democrats have a weird candidate.
4: God is non-binary. There are many more than two biological sexes. In fact, there are six. It is now existential that we try to reduce our meat consumption. The American flag is such a complicated symbol for most of us. Prophetic voices like Jesus have helped me reckon with my own whiteness, my own masculinity.
5: Our southern border should be like our front porch. There should be a giant welcome mat out front. No need to sit and cry over, you know, your whiteness or your masculinity. They're gonna call me a radical leftist.
6: Something that you love that's not family or friends.
7: I love, I'm just saying this because it's on my mind, the trans children.
3: The Demo-

0: you said.
1: No, they're not. No, no.
0: And that's the only defense he really can have. But again, he did an interview the other day where he was talking, you know, comparing to, you know, the from his reading of the Bible, that's why he approves abortion.
1: Yeah,
0: which you're right. Not going to sell.
1: Nope.
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1: I've just never seen a family like the Bidens. I'll ask you guys, if your family member, your dad, your husband, was in the state that Joe Biden was in, could you push him out there? She claims that she thought he was having a stroke during the debate, and yet they continue to allow this man to try to obtain the hardest job on the planet. They should all be ashamed of themselves.
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0: We are Red Eye Radio. He is Eric Crawley, and I'm Gary McNamara. You know, I found this interesting yesterday. I saw this from a political analyst looking at the voting numbers in the state of Texas. Paxton's margin in El Paso, Hidalgo, Harris, and most of the Rio Grande Valley are outrunning his overall statewide margin.
1: Wow.
0: And are highly suggestive a MAGA candidate retains high Latino support in line with the trends developing over the past 6 years.
2: Well, there you have it. I mean, you saw a lot of those areas vote for Trump, and that's kind of where it goes. I mean, Trump put his name behind Paxton. You see this trend, and you see a trend where, especially with those living on the border, they're just absolutely sick and tired of the federal government not only not doing anything during the Biden administration, but creating the problem itself to begin with. And this is why they voted Trump. And it's likely why they're supporting Paxton.

0: With SRN News, I'm Ron Taylor. A federal judge says New Hampshire must make it easier for voters to prove their U.S. citizenship. District Judge Samantha Elliott did not rule directly on whether requiring proof of citizenship for voter registration is constitutional. Instead, she said it was unconstitutional to remove one method of proof, namely signing an affidavit attesting to their citizenship. President Trump meeting with his advisors for 2 hours yesterday, but has not yet made a decision on whether to move forward with a deal to extend the Iran ceasefire, thus reopening the Strait of Hormuz. Iran said the agreement had not been finalized. Ahead of yesterday's meeting, the president said he was looking to make a final determination. Louisiana enacting a plan to try to help Republicans maintain control of the House in November. Republican Governor Jeff Landry signed the redistricting plan into law yesterday in a bid to give Republicans a better chance to pick up an additional seat. This is SRN News.
1: Attention.
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3: On the Monday edition of the First Look program, we'll have the latest on our, let's see, fifth and sixth proposed data centers. We will have America's Job Center. We'll talk about jobs and the like. We've got the hot list. We've got traffic and weather. With all the news you've come to know and expect. 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
3: 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We've got the hot list. We've got traffic and weather. We all

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1: And I'm Gary McNamara along with Eric Harley coming up. All right, the Texas runoffs are over. Looking forward to November. What are the issues? What will the public see over the next 5 months or so? We'll get to that coming up in just a minute.
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1: All right, so yesterday we were talking, and I think last week, but I think it was yesterday.
2: Yeah.
1: Man, one show just melds into another, doesn't it?
2: Mm-hmm.
1: We were, you know, talking about, the Democrats and, you know, this upcoming race and other races, the Massey race. Well, they're just going along with Trump. And I think the mistake that Democrats make is that they believe that Republicans, especially the Republican primary voter, is tribal. Look, tribalism exists in both parties. Mm-hmm. You know, we've seen mm-hmm. it. Mm-hmm. But the tribalism is much greater in the Democratic

0: Party, who lives with identity politics across the board. We already know that.
1: Right.
0: And as we have said, the difference between the Democrats and the Republicans is the Republicans are still arguing issues. The Democrats haven't changed. They're in complete agreement on all the radical issues that they've been endorsing over the last decade.
1: Yeah.
0: That they've moved to where they are right now.
1: Right.
0: There is no, like somebody like Fetterman, you know, Fetterman, look at, I saw on CNN the other day, I think they were saying, he's down 108 points. He was like plus 68. Now he's down negative 40.
1: Yeah, right.
0: It's like, sorry, you've got to agree with us on everything or you're gone. If you're not an absolute radical, if you will not admit that a boy can be a woman and a boy should be in a woman's locker room and a boy should compete against a girl and a man can be a woman if the man says so, if you don't agree with that insanity, you're out.
2: Pretty soon, they're going to say, you need to attempt to transition. Remember the whole thing where they said, well, you're a bigot if you say you would never date someone who has transitioned.
0: Yes.
2: Remember that?
0: God, yes.
2: Remember that?
0: Yes.
2: Well, we're not that far from them saying, okay, we all need to transition, and if you don't, you're not one of us.
0: But Scott Jennings was on CNN and brought that up because, again, they were relating to a Democrat caller here. But it's important to know the difference. And he in a different way, says basically what we were saying last night.
1: Here we go.
3: Back from Detroit asks, why are Republicans not allowed to support their constituents instead of Trump? Why do they allow Trump to bully them into going along with him when they do not agree? Scott, let's have you take that one.
4: On what issue?
3: I'll read it again. Why are Republicans not allowed to support their constituents instead of Trump? Why do they allow Trump to bully them into going along with them with him when they do not agree? Obviously talking about who they believe he should endorse and otherwise.
4: Well, look, the president, as all presidents are, is the political head of his party, and his opinion matters a lot. When Barack Obama was the president, when George W. Bush was the president, when Bill Clinton was the president, all of these people had enormous influence over what the people in the party were going to do top to bottom. Trump, I would argue, of all of those people, is probably the strongest party boss of the modern political era. If he wants you to be the nominee of your party, he can will it into existence. But you have to understand, his agenda is what Republican voters, and especially Republican primary voters, it's what they've endorsed, it's what they voted for, they trust his judgment. And if he says, I think candidate A is better to enact that agenda than candidate B, they follow along, not because it's a personality contest, because they voted for a particular agenda out of this president, and they want him to have the best possible team based on his judgment to enact that agenda. It happened in Kentucky with Massey. That was the issue there. They thought he'd gotten off the team. It's what happened in Texas. They believed that Paxton would fight harder for the agenda in Cornyn. That's basically the underlying issue in all these primaries.
0: Duh.
1: Yeah.
0: Well, I think it's, again, the attempt from Democrats is to say people are just, it's blind loyalty to Trump.
1: Well,
0: that the issues don't matter, when the reason that the Republican Party back in 2016 was so attracted to Trump, because as we pointed out, you know, it started with illegal immigration.
1: Right.
0: And then it moved on to other areas. But if there was ever a candidate that convinced a political party on specific issues that the public was looking at and saying, you're nobody, I don't care who you are, whether you're a Republican or Democrat, nobody is trying to solve the illegal immigration problem. We believe it can be solved. Trump said he's going to do it. It's something that he has held as a passionate opinion for a half a century.
1: Yes.
0: And so this isn't like he's waffling on that. And that's how he got in, and then the economic issues, and then looking at, you know, the working guy, deregulation of so many things that we've talked about, the deregulation of the federal government, a smaller federal government, as we're seeing that he's actually done. These are issues, but I think what they're attempting to do, because when they say, the guy said, bully. Nobody's bullied.
2: No, nobody's bullied.
0: No. They're not one Republican who went to the poll yesterday and said, I was going to vote for Cornyn, but I've been bullied by the president. I mean, it's a stupid question.
1: Yeah.
0: But that's how

0: they think. Yeah, they think that Trump's just a figurehead
1: that's a good point.
0: Of a person, and there's no issues that surround him.
2: And look how bullying is working for them. The mob rules, just what we said a moment ago. If you're not on board 100% as a radical, you don't belong.
0: Right.
2: We'll come after you. Right. The mob will come after you. Silence is violence. Tell me where the bullying is. Here's what I'd say. You're absolutely right, Gary. It's not about this loyalty to Trump. But it is about a support of Trump's agenda.
0: Right. Blind loyalty.
2: Right. Blind loyalty. It is about the support for the agenda. If you want to call it, loyalty to the agenda. But it is about the support for him getting his things done, which is different than the blind loyalty that you have on the left, which definitely is bullied. People are bullied into voting. How dare you? Remember Obama in 24 scolding black men who were going to vote for Trump. You know, you can't do that. This is, you know, say what you will about what Trump posts and, you know, the whole Democrats and all this ever, you know, over the last couple of days and everything that he posts. The support by the rank and file. What we pointed out with people in these areas of Texas where Paxton is outperforming the rest of Texas where he, you know, where he's running. And it shows that there is great support for President Trump, especially when it comes to the border. There is great support for Trump's agenda. And that's the way it works. Nobody's being bullied into anything. How could you be bullied when nobody knows who you actually vote for?
0: Exactly. I have no idea.
2: Yeah. But when it comes to the left, I believe there are people who feel like they've got to go along with, well, you know, I'm definitely not going to vote for, you know, someone on the right. I'm not going to vote for. But that started to change in 2020 and 2024. It changed in a big way in 2024, as we mentioned, with some of those border counties. Was it all but one border county, I think, in Texas?
0: I can't remember.
2: That voted for Trump. And that's huge.
0: Well, when you look at it, I use Fetterman as the example. If the election were held today, Fetterman would get smoked in Pennsylvania because of the negatives of Democrats.
3: Right.
0: You know? And that's why I said a year before, if he wants to run again, I'm now becoming a Republican. He may have a better chance.
2: Oh, maybe.
0: But when you look at Fetterman, what is really the issue? I know when he looked at, you know, when he looked at the last election, and, you know, he probably looks at it and says, you know, Democrats were ridiculous. As he said, Democrats were ridiculous to say that the border is secure.
2: Mm-hmm.
0: You know, it was stupid. Don't lie to the public. They're not stupid.
2: Right.
0: But really, the thing that destroyed Fetterman with Democrats is he's not a Jew hater.
2: Right.
0: Think about it. He's not a Jew hater.
2: Right.
0: He doesn't hate Jews. He thinks that we should support a Western democracy over a terrorist, radical Islamic terrorist regime, theocracy in Iran.
2: Yep.
0: That's too radical for the Democrats.
2: Yes.
0: And so you talk about bullying. What the Democrats are saying is, if you're not an anti-Semite, if you don't cheerlead for the radical Islamic theocracy, terrorist exporting country of Iran over a Western democracy of Israel, you cannot be in this party.
2: Right. Period.
0: Yeah. We're not talking about, we don't believe Cornyn was, because if you look at it, you know, one of the things that's really ticked off, you know, a lot of people is the SAVE Act. Again, you can't get to 60. You know, we understand all the arguments back and forth about getting rid of the filibuster and what would happen in that. But it's also the tone and the attitude that you have towards actually fighting Democrats.

0: Democrats, and we've talked about this before. You know, when I look at Cornyn, one of the problems I always had with him is he was one of the Democrats that really didn't go after the heart of the Democrat narrative every right. single day.
1: Right, right.
0: You know, he didn't go and say, look, this is what they're doing, and this is wrong. This is so evil. He didn't pound on it. He was viewed, and I know he voted with Trump the vast majority of the times.
2: Oh, by the way, is 287 still going to change to Interstate 47? That's Cornyn came out.
0: By the way, I think that actually hurt him with Laura. I think, because remember, primary voters are different than just regular Republicans that don't vote in primaries.
1: Right, right, right, right.
0: You think that hurt him with primary voters? Because it was such a
1: silly idea, or a
0: kiss posterior
1: yeah,
0: attempt.
1: Yes, over it. He was trying too hard.
0: There's this highway that's near me. It goes all the way up to like Wyoming or something, doesn't it?
1: Yeah.
0: What is 287?
1: Does it go all the way to Wyoming? I think it does because it goes. Yeah. I know it goes through. It goes into Colorado. I think it does. Colorado, Wyoming.
0: Where it passes, how far is it from me? About 5 miles from me. Mm-hmm. It's a highway at that point.
1: Yeah.
0: You know, you go on it, it looks like an interstate, but it's not.
1: Yeah. My grandfather died on that highway at 287, September 1st, 1956.
0: Yeah.
1: But driving a truck.
0: They wish to make it, the plan now is to make it an interstate.
1: Yeah.
0: And Cornyn had suggested, you know, that he'd like to call it, Interstate 47 after Trump.
1: Yeah, right. Yeah. I think it may have come off as, that's a little too hard.
0: It was like, it was what, 2 weeks ago, 3 weeks ago he did that?
1: Right, right.
0: We are Red Eye Radio.
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2: 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This guy is a nightmare.
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4: 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We will have America's Job Center. We'll talk about jobs and the like. We've got the hot list. We've got traffic and weather. All the news you've come to know and expect. 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

0: We are Red Eye Radio. He is Eric Carly, and I'm Gary McNamara. By the way, in the state of Texas, Representative Al Green is gone. He got smoked.
1: Yeah, thanks to redistricting. It was basically two incumbents going head-to-head, and yeah, he's out. So Jasmine Crockett is gone.
0: And Christian Menefee, I mean, he's as radical as Al Green.
1: Oh, yeah.
0: But he's a younger version. Again, they're looking for they're looking for someone who can sell the insane ideas, and so they're looking for new faces.
1: Well, and it's
0: and you look at an Al Green, who, you know, he's the one that screamed at Trump at the State of the Union address.
1: Yeah.
0: It's like, okay, we need a new face.
1: Well, and it's exactly what David Hogg said, right? We need younger radicals, yet he got booted from the DNC for saying that.
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5: News this hour from Town Hall. I'm Ron Taylor. A federal judge says Donald Trump's name must be removed from the John F. Kennedy Center for the Performing Arts.
6: U.S. District Judge Christopher Cooper ruled that the rebranding of the Kennedy Center as the Trump Kennedy Center violates the law and ordered that Trump's name be removed from the building within 2 weeks. The judge said Trump can't close or rename the Kennedy Center, ruling that it cannot be officially named for anyone else unless Congress approves it. Congresswoman Joyce Beatty, an Ohio Democrat, sued President Trump and others to stop the unlawful renaming of the Kennedy Center. Bill Alexander, Washington.
5: Tech stocks gave the markets a big boost yesterday. Seth Sutil takes a look at the numbers.
7: Stocks closed higher on Wall Street, adding to all-time highs they set a day earlier. The S&P 500 rose 0.2% Friday. Tech stocks led the way, including a gain of more than 32% for Dell Technologies. That came after the company delivered profits that blew past expectations and raised its outlook. Dell said it was seeing powerful demand for AI computing. The Dow added 363 points. That's about 0.7%. The NASDAQ Composite rose 0.2%. The price of a barrel of Brent crude oil fell 1.7%. Seth Sutel, New York.
5: A federal judge has ruled Alabama's use of nitrogen gas to carry out executions does not violate the U.S. Constitution. District Judge Emily Marks rejecting claims that the method causes excessive suffering. The ruling came after the first bench trial in the nation examining the constitutionality of the execution method. The method has been used to put 9 people to death, 8 in Alabama, 1 in Louisiana. The death toll remains at 3 after a Dallas apartment explosion. Firefighters preparing to evacuate residents when the Oak Cliff apartment exploded. A huge fire ensued. Numerous people were injured. News and analysis at townhall.com. I'm Ron Taylor.
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1: Authorities in Kenya say some students have been arrested after a deadly dormitory fire.
2: 8 girls have been arrested on suspicion of planning and carrying out an arson attack after a fire destroyed a dormitory and killed 16 students at the Udumishi Girls' School. 79 others were injured or hospitalized. Police held 30 students overnight for questioning and were reviewing CCTV footage.
3: The place has been cordoned off.
2: Upset parents like John Maruri were gathered trying to find their daughters or reclaim their remains. Disaster manager Joyce Nisi says the bodies were taken to a government morgue to be identified by DNA testing because of the burns. There was congestion in the dormitory and one exit door was locked. I'm Jennifer King.
1: A federal judge says New Hampshire must make it easier for voters to prove their U.S. citizenship. District Court Judge Samantha Elliott did not rule directly on whether requiring proof of citizenship for voter registration is constitutional. Breaking news and analysis at townhall.com. A Canadian has pleaded guilty for selling a deadly substance used in suicides.
4: A Canadian man accused of running an online operation selling lethal substances has pleaded guilty to 14 counts of counseling or aiding suicide in Canada. A lawyer for Kenneth Law says Canadian prosecutors will withdraw 14 murder charges in exchange for the plea. Canadian police say he used a series of websites to market and sell sodium nitrate. He is suspected of sending at least 1,200 packages to more than 40 countries, with more than 100 suicides being investigated. I'm Lisa Dwyer.
1: Virginia State Police say a bus crashed into vehicles slowing for a work zone on I-95 early Friday, killing 5 people in 2 cars and sending dozens to hospitals. The crash happened just after 2 a.m. on southbound I-95 in Stafford County. 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I'm Ron Taylor.
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8: Now, it's Red Eye Radio. Gary McNamara and Eric Harley talk about everything from politics to social issues and news of the day. Whether you're up late or you're just starting your day, welcome to the show from the Relief Factor Studios. 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
9: All across America, we are Red Eye Radio, and he is Eric Harley, and I'm Gary McNamara. Welcome, and good morning. All right, so just so everybody knows, I mean, probably most of the country doesn't care about the Attorney General's race in the state of Texas, but Chip Roy did lose to, and Trump did not endorse anyone in that one.
10: Right.
9: But he
10: right,
9: did
10: right.
9: lose to Mega Maze Middleton.
10: Yeah.
9: That was the ad that ran constantly.
10: Yeah.
9: So,
10: well, here's the thing.
9: Mr. Middleton assumed the the MAGA crown.
10: Well, yeah.
9: MAGA Maze.
10: I'll say this, just anecdotal evidence here, though. But early on, I started getting Middleton mailers.
9: Oh, yeah.
10: I mean, it seemed like I was getting one per day, but it was probably, more accurately, at least one a week. And I don't recall getting any from Chip Roy's campaign.
9: That's a great...
10: Maybe if you know, it could have been one of the days where my wife got it out of the mail.

0: we take the all the political mailers, they go into the... My wife actually made the joke that one of the first Middleton campaign mailers came out. She goes, this looks like, and I think it was in January, she said, this looks like a late family Christmas card. But because, you know, he had a picture of his family and that everything on it. So it's like, okay.
1: Here's what's happened in the past year. Here's what our family has done.
0: We've gone MAGA. But it's... I didn't see one from Chip Roy, personally.
1: I do not remember getting one from Chip Roy.
0: Yeah.
1: And I'm trying to think if I remember a TV commercial from Chip Roy.
0: I don't. That's a good point, too. I don't remember seeing one.
1: But here's the point. Mm-hmm. Maybe I did. And it's just the fact that it was early on. You know, I agree with you. One of the first mailers I got, one of the first commercials that I saw for anybody running, you know, in Texas on the Republican side was the MAGA Mays Middleton ad that was all over the place.
0: Right, yeah.
1: And it was the deep voice I'm just trying to impersonate the deep voice, not as deep voice as our deep voice guy.
0: No, I don't think there is one.
1: But still, it was MAGA Mays Middleton, you know, and you remember that.
0: Yeah.
1: And so, but if you look at it, Chip Roy did better in losing than John Cornyn by almost 9 or 10 points.
0: Mm. Yeah.
1: But what does this all come down to? You know, when we look at it now, I mean, California's primary next week.
0: Mm.
1: I did see, let me just get very quickly here, just fill you in on the latest polling. No, did I save that? Yeah, here it is. Let me see, this is from Yahoo Politics. USA Today Network, this comes from.
0: Okay.
1: Two new California gubernatorial polls show a volatile June primary with just 1 week until Election Day. The Echelon Insights survey released Friday shows Republican Steve Hilton, the poll's sponsor, leading the field with 25% of likely voters. Our lead is growing, Hilton wrote in a post on X. Now's the time to come together and deliver the strongest Republican finish. Now, you could sit there and say, yeah, but he did the poll. Well, I mean, you would have to believe that Echelon Insights survey were then bribed to do it in his favor, and go ahead. I mean, you can make that case. Mm-hmm. But in a separate global strategy group poll sponsored by Tom Steyer's campaign and released the same day, Hilton also leads with 22% of likely voters.
0: Uh-huh.
1: Steyer and Becerra are close behind, tied at 19%. Sheriff Bianco holds 12% of voters. The thing is, if Hilton is one of the top two, that's a good thing overall. I mean, for because this is an umbrella statement I'm going to make, because we'll get into each individual race at some time down the line.
0: Sure.
1: And we're really not going to know where all of this is going, as we've always said, in most of these Senate races, probably till September or October.
0: Right.
1: That's when people really start paying attention to what's going on. Right now, what you're seeing are the most loyal Republicans and the most loyal Democrats that have been voting. That's what you get in a primary. But in the entire umbrella of what's going to happen, I want Hilton to be running. I want there to be news items every day about Hilton and Becerra or Steyer, whether they come in one or two, you know, whatever order, if the top two is Hilton or Becerra, and Steyer can only be two of the three.
0: Right.
1: If Hilton's in there, he's going to be interviewed all the time. If there are no Republicans in there, if it's Becerra and Steyer, well, you lose a lot of because Hilton will be interviewed everywhere.
0: Yeah.
1: He's willing to be interviewed everywhere.
0: Yeah.
1: But, and so right now it looks like he will be in the top two. And so if he is, I look at the umbrella of the midterms overall.

0: and this is an umbrella. I'm including everything all together. You know, what, you know, where is the momentum? The problem with Republicans, as we've stated it right now, is prices. The public blames them for the prices.
1: Mm-hmm.
0: The economic numbers are not good. But in almost every single poll I've seen, and this is the one thing I think Harry Enten on CNN is like, unbelievable. People do not look at the Democrats as the answer.
2: Right.
0: And yeah. And so, and again, if a deal is done, whether it's a good deal or a bad deal, all right, this is not about the deal we make with Iran. That's another topic, which I'm sure, yeah, you know, we'll cover that. But if gas prices come down drastically, that could be a huge boost for the Republicans.
2: Yeah.
0: Now, the problem with the Democrats is every issue. The public doesn't agree with them on the major issues, and that's why we stated if you take Trump's name out of it or any Republican and just put down the issues, where do you stand on the issues? The Republican Party wins in a landslide. And so what you have here, again, if the Republicans can articulate their positions, but more importantly, as it seems like, especially with Tallarico in Texas, if you can simply run the ads with them in their own words, and you demonize the demonic stand that they hold on the issues.
2: Yeah.
0: I'm sorry I had to say that. You demonize it's okay if you demonize the demonic stands that they have on the issues.
2: Yeah. Yeah.
0: But when you look at and I can say that because when you look at just the politicians that will be getting all the press of what they're saying in their own words,
1: mm-hmm.
0: you will be hearing from let's say Steyer or Beshear, and Beshear is horrible. But Hilton will be articulating for that governor, the governor's race. The L.A. race is going to get plenty of publicity. In the Senate, I can see the Democrats putting a general ad. My God, what in the hell's going on? A Nazi, mm-hmm. a communist, mm-hmm. And... Loti Tallarico. By the way, look, if you say Nazi and communist, mm-hmm. those labels are great. The Loti people would ask, why is that? All you have to do is play him in his own words. You play Tallarico in his own words over and over and over again on the radical positions that they hold. And they really can't deny them because they're going to be doing friendly. The problem is with somebody like a Tallarico, or a Plattner in Maine, is even the friendlies are going to ask them questions when they say that their longstanding positions that they hold and what the Republicans are accusing them of is not true.
2: Right.
0: Because the left's going to want to know why you're saying it's not true. Because we want you to hold those positions.
2: Right.
0: You know, we want you to say... We just don't want you to say that that in my reading of the Bible, abortion is okay. You know, they want you to come out and say Jesus was pro-abortion. That's what the left wants.
2: Yeah. Right.
0: And so if you start backing off, as Kamala Harris, that was one of the problems. She couldn't do an interview. She couldn't do an interview with anybody. She could not do a long-form interview with anyone. And when you see, for example... You know, we played the audio of Steyer in California on with Jennifer Welch.
1: Mm-hmm.
0: What a nutcase.
1: No.
0: She is, I'm telling you. And, you know, when he started talking about the radical transgender movement, it was horrible. It was absolutely horrible. And so the Republicans have a great chance of, I believe, holding the Senate and maybe even holding the House. If gas prices come down, remember, prices will moderate because the president's tariffs end when? July?
1: By July, I think.

0: I think it's mid-June.
1: Is it mid-June? I forgot what the actual date. It's coming up here.
0: Right.
1: And so even the tariffs that are on now is a lot less being taken out of the economy than was before.
0: Right.
2: Yeah.
1: And so you get gas prices down. You get prices to moderate. And if the Republicans can successfully, in a truthful way, demonize the radical Democrats and where they are. And it's not hard. They're running a Nazi for Senate. But Gary, he says he's not a Nazi. He's not a Nazi. Oh, okay. He's gone from Nazism to communism. He's
2: a communi-Nazi.
1: He's pinballing back. Am I Hitler? Am I Stalin? Am I Hitler? Am I Stalin? I mean, that, by the way, I'm having fun with that, but in all seriousness, you could use that in a political ad.
0: Yeah.
1: This guy can't decide.
0: Okay, it's July 24th.
1: Okay.
0: So it goes basically the 12:01 a.m. Eastern Daylight Time on July 24th is when the 150-day Section 122 global tariff expires.
1: Right.
0: So if gas prices moderate, if there is some kind of deal, assuming that the Strait of Hormuz is straightened, it is, then you have a lot of things that would moderate between essentially the beginning of August. You got about 90 days for prices to moderate, which would happen if those things are in place.
1: Mm-hmm. And so when you look at, again, Mamdani is not going, he's not going to be buried by the election races. The public is focused on what he is doing. He's all over social media. And the one thing is, you now have the Democrats that believe they've got younger people that can sell the insane ideas, and the radical left does not want them to back off during campaign time. And that's a problem that they have.
0: Right.
1: That was a problem for Kamala Harris.
0: Right.
1: She couldn't answer it. You know, Tallarico's already out there saying, they're playing quotes from me that they're taking out of context. Well, they're not.
0: No.
1: Well, they're not. Not at all.
0: Nope.
1: And that's the problem. Well, to give you an example, let me just, I want to find the, I got this, so many windows open here. Mm. this is John Heilman on MS Now, and this was beginning of March, when Tallarico beat Jasmine Crockett. This is on the most liberal network.
0: Okay.
1: From a liberal.
0: All right.
1: Here we go.
3: But look, I think, Joe, the key thing here is that James Tallarico was cast, and still is cast, as a moderate. There is nothing. He's not a moderate. He and Jasmine Crockett have basically the same positions on almost every issue. He's a populist. He's a progressive. He's pretty far to the left on a lot of issues.
1: There you go. Mm.
0: Yeah.
1: We know that.
0: Yep.
1: Even they know it, but they can't. That's the problem. It's very tough for the Democrats to pretend to be moderates because the radical left doesn't want it.
0: Yeah.
1: They want you to promote
0: what
1: you actually are.
0: No, this has been a conundrum for them for quite some time. And it was weird because when Joe dropped out and then Kamala is, you know, basically anointed, what did she try to do? She tried to be more like Trump immediately. Yeah. Of course, she got backlash from her own side. How dare you? But they believe they have to in order, and you do, you're going to have to appeal to independents. And how do you appeal to independence when you're that radical and you refuse to change? In fact, you're going further in the radical direction.
1: If you do not support our ways, you're a bigot.
0: Right.
1: You're a racist.

0: Michigan, North Dakota, and Wisconsin, all planting anywhere from 20 to 28% of their corn acreage just during the week. Michigan, for example, a big jump from 47 to 75% of the corn planted, and that takes Michigan ahead of its five-year average of 73%. North Dakota is 80% planted, now also ahead of its five-year average of 62%, and Wisconsin with their big jump from 62 to 82% planted, also ahead of their five-year average of 79%.
1: I'm Rod Bain reporting for the U.S. Department of Agriculture in Washington, D.C.
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8: 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KERN.

0: We're on our radio. He's Eric Carly, and I'm Gary McNamara. Ooh, welcome in. Good morning. I saw this, and I went, I don't buy it. Don't even know who this person is who posted this. Let me just see here.
1: Yeah.
0: Let me see. Okay, incoming national politics fellow at the New York Times, Bayless Wagner, who wrote this. I don't buy it. Mm. Moderate Republicans in Texas are going through it tonight. A Texas GOP staffer texted me, as a moderate Republican, I have no place in this party anymore. There is no middle ground, no room for moderates, only far right or far left. That's ridiculous.
2: I don't buy it.
0: That's ridiculous. I don't buy it either. Why? Because the Republican Party has gone more left over the last 10 years.
2: That's it. If you're already a moderate, you know, this movement of the party that we have watched in recent years, further and further to the left, you're already a moderate.
3: There's no place in the party for me.
0: I don't buy it.
2: Yeah.
0: Don't buy it.
2: Yeah, it sounds like somebody in Cornyn's camp on the phone whining about something, you know, that they lost.

0: With SRN News, I'm Ron Taylor. Louisiana is enacting a plan to try to keep Republican maintain control of the House in November. Republican Governor Jeff Landry signing the redistricting plan into law yesterday in a bid to give Republicans a better chance to pick up an additional seat. The state legislature passed the plan in response to a Supreme Court ruling in late April. President Trump, meeting with advisors for 2 hours yesterday, has yet to make a decision on whether or not to move forward with a deal to extend the Iran ceasefire, thus reopening the Strait of Hormuz. Iran said the agreement has not been finalized. Ahead of yesterday's meeting, the president said he was looking to make a final determination. Stocks index closed higher on Wall Street yesterday, adding to the all-time highs they set a day earlier. The S&P 500 added 0.2% Friday. That was the seventh straight gain for the index. The Dow added 0.7%. The NASDAQ composite rose 0.2% at the closing bell. This is SRN News.
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3: On the Monday edition of the First Look program, we'll have the latest on our, let's see, fifth and sixth proposed data centers. We will have America's Job Center. We'll talk about jobs and the like. We've got the hot list. We've got traffic and weather. All the news you've come to know and expect. 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
3: 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We've got the hot list. We've got traffic and weather. 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
3: And we are Red Eye Radio. He is Eric Carley, and I'm Gary McNamara. You know, we had talked about earlier about how Paxton was doing with Hispanics. Mm-hmm. New York Times analysis from a few hours ago. Paxton is currently doing better with Hispanics than white voters.
4: Wow.
3: According to New York Times estimates.
4: Wow. Wow.
3: Paxton was with mostly with white voters plus 26%, Hispanic voters plus 27%.
4: Wow. Interesting.
3: So, yeah, we had talked about that earlier.
4: Yeah.
3: But
4: I don't think it's
3: just so people know, in the state of Texas, you know, for example, you can be an independent and vote in a primary. You can only vote for one side, though. So you have people that move around that may vote in a Republican primary. Democrats could vote in a Republican primary. And there's the whole thing that, well, Paxton got in because the Democrats want him in. That's not true.
4: Yeah, I don't see that.
3: Yeah.
4: Because if anyone is to think that in Texas, as a Democrat, then you underestimate the lack of confidence in John Cornyn. Because that's the only way you can put it. If, you know, thinking that, well, John Cornyn was a shoo-in, and Ken Paxton's going to have to, you know, work to beat the Democrat. But the fact of the matter is that I do believe that the president, his endorsement was helpful, but I think it gets back to who's going to actually get in there and fight. Who's actually going to get in there and do the work, and which would be part of the agenda of the president. But again, the majority of the time, Cornyn voted with the president, but the times that he didn't, as you mentioned earlier, that's what hurt him.
3: You know, we had talked about the one New York Times writer that said, I talked to a, you know, moderate GOP Republican in Texas who said, I can no longer support this party. It's either far left or far right. There is no room for a moderate Republican. And we called BS on that one.
4: Yeah.
3: And you, as you said, he goes, must be a disgruntled Cornyn person.
4: Yeah.
3: You know, this goes back. And again, I'm a independent. I vote in the Republican.

0: Republican primary yesterday, but I've been an independent for a significant period of time now. And so when, you know, anybody has ever called me or you a rhino, we've said, well, if we are, if we were Republican, you'd be absolutely right. We are a rhino. We are way more conservative than the direction of the Republican Party. The Republican Party is becoming a populist moderate party.
1: Right.
0: And the Democratic Party is becoming a far left, insane, radical, communist. We can now add communist Nazi party.
1: Yeah.
0: Thank you, Plattner. We appreciate that.
2: Well, he's commune-Nazi.
0: Communazi, right. Yeah, he doesn't know. Am I Stalin? Am I Hitler? Am I Stalin?
2: He's a communazi.
0: And
2: the communazi.
0: Communazi. I like that.
2: You know, it's...
0: So that's BS. The Republican Party, especially on fiscal issues, in some areas, this Republican Party isn't even recognizable.
2: Right.
0: You know, when it comes to, for example, debt used to be huge for them. They've completely just said... The heck with the heck with the debt. I know that, you know, in the beginning of the term with Elon Musk and everything else, there was great big promotion on it. We called them out on it. We were criticized for that, but we ended up being right. They weren't going to take $2 trillion off the budget. They weren't going to take $100 trillion off the budget. In fact, it'll be interesting now once the tariff refunds have to be paid with the interest on that. What will be the debt? I heard in the last month it went through the roof.
1: Yeah.
0: You know, the monthly debt figure. So, you know, but that's where they are. You know, if you look at it, I mean, how many times, if you've been a long time listener to the show on certain issues, did you and I look at one time and remember, I don't even remember what the issue was, and we said, is there a conservative left in Congress?
1: Right.
0: Is there a fiscal conservative left?
1: Yeah.
0: You know, they seem to have completely disappeared. Now, we understand why the Republican Party has become more of a populist moderate party. It's because the public has.
1: Yeah, right.
0: You know, we saw it. I think one of the beginnings, if you want to look at one of the benchmarks, it was when Trump in his first year. So we go all the way back to, you know, 2017, when it was, let's get rid of Obamacare.
1: Yeah.
0: And it was like, no, we're not going to get rid of Obamacare. We're just going to get rid of the mandates, the fines.
1: Right. Yeah.
0: But Republicans like Obamacare. They just don't wish to pay for it. And so, boom, we knew at that point that was, I think, not that it wasn't slowly happening, but to us that was the initial benchmark of the Republicans abandoning fiscal conservatism.
2: Because it was somewhat of a cliff event when you talk about let's keep the benefits and let's eliminate the payment mechanism.
0: Right.
2: That's exactly what Democrats try and do all the time.
0: And I think one of the perfect examples, as we have talked about, the populist moderation of the party, I think a perfect example of that, of somebody who is perceived as a conservative, and he may be in particular cultural issues on fiscal economics, is almost where the Democrats stood a few years ago, and that would be Josh Hawley.
2: Yeah.
0: And you look at him and you say, yeah, but he's a great, look at him up there going after that liberal. Yeah, but he's the one that said that credit card rates should be 10%.
1: Mm-hmm.
0: He's the one that's demonizing industry on a consistent basis.
1: Right.
0: It's really become his go-to.
1: Yeah.
0: And that would be one of the examples that we have. The other example, and we talked about this last night, was how friendly Trump has gotten with union leadership and the two union proposals that the administration has backed that no Republican president would have backed 10, 12 years ago.
1: Yeah.
0: When it comes to negotiations, when it comes to, in fact, the one bill, as the Wall Street Journal points out, takes away the ability of the union to act, you know, the union and their workers to approve negotiations, and takes it to binding arbitration for new unions at new companies, which is just completely and totally unacceptable.

0: So, you know, you look at, you look at those tariffs. Tariffs used to be the domain of the Democrats 15 years ago.
1: Yeah.
0: Now it's a solid Republican belief. We can debate it back and forth, what's good, what's bad. We're just telling you where the political party stood on these particular issues just a little while ago. So while the Republican Party has become more populist moderate, you have the Democratic Party that's just gone insane left. And as we have said, you know, if there was a sane libertarian party out there, you know, we've always talked about the third. We need a third party. We need a third party. Well, they tried to. What was the name of the? What was that party again?
2: The No Can Do Party. The No Labels.
0: The No Labels Party. Remember that?
2: Yeah.
0: I mean, that was like the protesters on Occupy Wall Street.
2: Yeah.
0: All right.
2: The No Conviction Party.
0: Remember when they all sat and said, "Okay, we need to have a meeting here." All right, let's bring the meeting to order. Who are you to say bring the meeting to order? You can't bring it. How do we get our leaders in there? We don't know. Well, how do we figure out how to get our leaders? Well, we need to come up with a plan. No, if we come up with a plan, then that means somebody makes a decision and it's all not all inclusive.
1: Yeah.
0: And that was the No Labels Party where they said, well, we really, you know, we are a party that isn't. My God, it was the Three Bears. It was the Porridge Party. You know, we don't like it too hot. We don't like it too cold. We like it just in the middle. Okay, fine. Stop the rhetoric. Where do you stand on the issues? We're not going to tell you where we stand on the issues, because if we tell you where we stand on the issues, we could alienate some people. We just want everybody together. And we said, this is going to fail big time. And as we know, it failed big time.
2: Well, remember how they screamed transparency, yet they didn't want to tell anybody where they stood on the issues.
0: Yeah.
2: And they didn't want to reveal anything going on in their meetings.
0: I mean, it was a joke, and we just said, well, that's not where the party is. You know, the people that are feeling lost politically in the United States are really true conservatives.
2: Yeah.
0: Yeah. But the Republican Party meets a ton of their needs and wants. The Democratic Party doesn't meet any of their needs, and that's why conservatives will still stay with the Republican Party.
2: Mm-hmm. Right. Look, we have great concerns with the Republican Party.
0: Yeah.
2: You know, going back to that, whoever commented, you know, whoever that source was, saying, well, there's no place in Texas for a moderate, it's far left or far right. Well, sorry. The fact of the matter is the party's become more moderate. And there is an effort to bring the party back to the right. And for good reason. Here's the thing, too, where I would question a comment like that. Man, I would have so many questions. It wouldn't be just one. Well, tell me what far right is. Because if you say far right, some people, you know, on the left, they'll say extreme. All right, let's stop that. If you're somebody, and according to the story it is, who has been a Republican, tell me what too far right is on the issues. Tell me what
0: don't say conservative.
2: Mm-hmm.
0: Too far right.
2: Well, far right, yeah, because that's the way they phrase it.
0: Right. What is far right? Who is far right?
2: Right.
0: Now, when the media, if you look at it, the media would look at it and go, the far right commentators like Tucker Carlson and Candace Owen.
2: Right.
0: Well, they're not a part of the Republican Party anymore.
2: No.
0: They're not a part of the mainstream of the Republican
2: Party. They've been severed.
0: They've been severed, and a lot of it has to do with their anti-Semitism, and they're just all-around general kookiness.
2: Yes.
0: And it's like, no, they're not part of the mainstream, so that's a great point. Who is the far right of the Republican Party?
2: And if you're a person making that, whoever that person is making that comment, what is too far right for you on the issues? What is too far right?

0: In fact, if
1: because you, it, because what you're telling me is that you're not trying to be a moderate Republican. You're trying to be a moderate because your concern is there are too many issues where the far right doesn't agree with you. Well, what would that be?
0: Well, maybe this is what he's saying is that since the Democrats now have a communazi, that, you know, that can be viewed as very, very far right. And so he's saying that the Democrats are going too far right and the Republicans are going too far left.
1: Well, you know. Yeah.
0: God, this is fun.
1: Well,
0: oh geez, we are so yeah. doomed.
1: You know, if you're west of the east side and north of the south side, and someone asks you for directions. No, but you make a good point, though. It's like, wait.
0: Because the far right used to be perceived as, you know, Nazis. You know, Trump's a Nazi, Trump's a fascist. Well, that's far right.
1: Well, if you were going, right. like, back in our day, like, you know, when our parents would talk, if you were going to the Far East, that meant you were going to, you know, a certain part of Asia, right? The Far
0: right.
1: East. At some point, you've gotten too far. You end up back in the West.
0: Say, now it means Vermont.
1: it means New York City. yeah, it's, you know, again, what how do you define right. it? How do you define too far right?
0: We are Red Eye Radio.
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2: Look, the good news is James Tallarico turns out to be a left woke nut job. 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This guy is a nightmare.
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4: 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We've got the hot list. We've got traffic and weather. All the news you've come to know and expect. 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

0: We are Red Eye Radio. He's Eric Carly, and I'm Gary McNamara. You know, I saw yesterday Republican strategist Malik Abdul, and I think this was on NBC News, and he said Trump didn't endorse Paxton because of loyalty. He endorsed it because the base wanted it. That's a great point.
1: You know, that's a solid point.
0: It's a great point.
1: And there was that. There was a lot of chatter around Paxton from the base.
0: Yep.
1: That's a really great point.

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5: News this hour from Town Hall. I'm Ron Taylor. Tensions are still high in the Middle East, even after word that a deal with the U.S. may have been reached, something Iran did not immediately confirm.
6: As ceasefire talks between the U.S. and Iran drag on, the truce has come under another test. The U.S. has carried out a series of strikes on Iranian targets this week, most recently on Wednesday night. It says these strikes are in response to Iranian threats. In the latest incident, Kuwait says it was attacked by Iranian missiles and drones. Iran confirms that it launched a fresh attack in the region. It says this is in response to American aggression. Now, these clashes have not caused the ceasefire to collapse, but they have left the Middle East on edge.
5: Correspondent Joe Fetterman. Meanwhile, President Trump held a White House Situation Room meeting with his advisors as he looks to make a final determination on moving forward with the deal to extend the Iran ceasefire. A Russian drone that was part of an attack on Ukraine has crashed into an apartment building in eastern Romania.
7: The Russian drone was tracked by radar in Romanian airspace and crashed onto the roof of a building in Galati. The impact followed by a fire. Two people suffered minor injuries and several others were evacuated. In response to the crash, NATO member Romania is asking the alliance for a faster transfer of anti-drone capabilities to its military, calling the drone's flight a serious violation of international law and the worst incident to hit national territory since Russia invaded Ukraine. While Romania has confirmed drone fragments on its territory on multiple occasions since the war started, no one has previously been hurt in any of the incidents. I'm Charles Tillesma.
5: In Louisiana, lawmakers have passed a new congressional map to pick up a Republican seat while leaving the state with one of its two majority black House districts. The map approved yesterday designed to give Louisiana a 5-1 split in Republicans' favor. News and analysis at townhall.com.
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5: It's enough to convince you to grow your own tomatoes, that is. And Rich Thomason says prices are up 40% over the past year.
10: It's the biggest increase of any item in the Consumer Price Index. Experts say the spike is a result of lagging crop yields and higher tariffs on tomato imports. Also, the Iran war has spiked shipping costs. Outraged consumers are voicing their displeasure online, but

0: The impact may be most acute among businesses that rely on tomatoes as a key ingredient. The owner of one regional restaurant chain says price hike will cost him $1.7 million this year. Rich Thomason reporting.
1: Sharia Parikh has won the Scripps National Spelling Bee, beating Ishan Gupta in a lightning round tiebreaker. Shreya is a 14-year-old from Rancho Cucamonga, California. By the way, finished third just 2 years ago. You'll find more news and analysis at townhall.com. Even though no one was hurt, Supreme Court Justice Amy Coney Barrett has been targeted in a swatting incident. Correspondent Laura Winters with the call that touched off an emergency response.
2: There is an LOI for this address that has 24-hour security coverage for a high-priority resident of the county.
3: You're listening to the 911 call the moment officers are immediately dispatched to the home of the Supreme Court Justice. This after a swatting call is made about shots fired at her Fairfax, Virginia home.
4: Make contact with security that's on scene. They should be outside and explore. He said he hasn't heard anything.
3: Barrett has 24-hour security, and it was quickly determined the call was bogus. Laura Winters reporting.
1: The Dallas fire chief says firefighters were preparing to evacuate residents due to a reported gas leak when an apartment building exploded Thursday, killing at least three and injuring five. Fire officials have now been said that the residents have been accounted for. More stories at townhall.com.
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9: Now, it's Red Eye Radio. Gary McNamara and Eric Harley talk about everything from politics to social issues and news of the day. Whether you're up late or you're just starting your day, welcome to the show from the Relief Factor Studios. 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
10: All across America, we are Red Eye Radio. He is Eric Harley and I'm Gary McNamara. Welcome and good morning. Thank you for being here this morning.
11: Thank you.
10: Oh, what was the other thing in the election? Oh, here it is. Or the runoffs, primaries, whatever you want to call them in Texas yesterday.
11: Mm-hmm.
10: Democrat Maureen Galindo, the South Texas sex therapist who drew national attention from Democratic Party leaders, was defeated in her primary runoff yesterday, according to Associated Press. The seat newly drawn from Texas Republicans' redistricting effort is currently represented by a squad member. However, the liberal senator is running in an adjacent district being vacated by Representative Lloyd Doggett, leaving the now red-leaning seat up for grabs. Galindo became a national flashpoint when she was accused of anti-Semitism for floating a plan to imprison American Zionists at an ICE detention center. She's a nutcase.
11: Wow.
10: So she did not win.
11: Okay, then.
10: I'm sorry.
11: Yeah.
10: Meanwhile, what's going on with Iran?
11: What is going on with Iran?
10: This is Trump's last post about it at 2:32. Otherwise, he really didn't mention it much of the day at all. You ready?
11: All right.
10: What did Trump say yesterday on Truth Social? If Iran surrenders, admits their navy is gone and resting at the bottom of the sea, and their air force is no longer with us, and if their entire military walks out of Tehran, weapons dropped and hands held high, each shouting, "I surrender, I surrender," while wildly waving the

0: representative white flag, and if their entire remaining leadership signs all necessary documents of surrender and admits their defeat to the great power and force of the magnificent USA, the failing New York Times, the China Street Journal, that's the Wall Street Journal, corrupt and now irrelevant CNN, and all the other members of the fake news media will headline that Iran had a masterful and brilliant victory over the United States of America, and it wasn't even close. The Democrats and the media have totally lost their way. They have gone absolutely crazy.
1: By the way, I did not read that post. I read parts of it that were in the headlines, and I thought, well, I don't know how much I put into it, you know, because he was going off on the Democrats and his words. And I have stronger words that I use that I can't use on the air. But he was going, you know, it was like one of those types of posts on Truth Social. So I didn't read the whole thing. But as you were reading it just now, I thought, if all of these things happen with Iran, I will agree to a deal.
0: Well, oh, so did I. When I read it yesterday, I went, where's this going? Where's this going? This may be the greatest deal he's ever made of all time. I'll read The Art of a Deal for a 20th time
1: if this is
0: true. And then I was like, oh, no, he's just saying this all happened.
1: Yeah.
0: The interesting thing is, you know, does he even read the Wall Street Journal editorial page?
1: I'm sure it gets to him somehow.
0: Because
1: I don't know because that he proactively
0: to include,
1: does.
0: Again, as we've talked about before, the Wall Street Journal has two sections, the news section and the editorial section,
1: right,
0: and they're really separate.
1: Yeah.
0: And the opinion, to sit there and make the comparison that the New York Times and the Wall Street Journal are somehow connected is absolutely ridiculous.
1: Yeah.
0: In fact, what the Wall Street Journal is saying and has said the whole time, make a deal, get rid of, they want Iran gone.
1: Yeah.
0: They don't have the same opinion of the New York Times. And that's, I wonder at times whether he even reads the Wall Street Journal. Because he makes statements on them. Maybe something hit him from an editorial or something a year ago, whatever. But he always throws the Wall Street Journal in there. But the editorial page has simply done what most Republicans have done. And most Republican media.
1: Yeah.
0: You know,
1: yeah,
0: defeat them.
1: Right.
0: Get this thing done. Don't leave it. You know, don't leave it. Don't give them a deal. Do not give them money. Make sure you verify. Try, you know, going back to the old SALT agreements between the Soviet Union and the United States. Trust but verify. Which means you really don't trust.
1: Right. Exactly. Exactly.
0: But I always find it interesting that he throws them in because, you know, if you actually I subscribe to the Wall Street Journal really just for the editorial page.
1: Yeah.
0: You know, and they
1: same
0: are,
1: here.
0: When you look at it, some of the strongest support for the president's legal position when the Democrats were coming after him came from the Wall Street Journal.
1: Yeah.
0: And that's why I just wonder at times, you know, why he's using them. You know, what it is about, you know, I don't know why he calls it, you know, does he call it the China Street Journal for a reason? Is that because they disagree with him on tariffs?
1: I don't remember what it was, but that's when Murdoch was sitting in his office, remember? I don't think he called it the China Street Journal at that moment, but there's Rupert Murdoch just sitting a few feet away from him, and he's just ripping it to shreds. Just ripping it to shreds. And I think he mentioned, and I can't remember exactly, but I do believe he mentioned in that moment being controlled by China or something. It may have been on trade, but I just remember Murdoch being right there. He's just a few feet away, and he's just shredding it. It was almost
0: as if he didn't know Murdoch was.
1: Well, no, no. I knew it was very

0: apparent that he did. It was reminiscent of him on Larry King going, hey, could you back up? You've got really bad breath, Larry. Has anybody ever told you that? That actually happened before he was president, of course. It was years ago when Larry was still around and still interviewing Donald Trump. He said, do you mind backing up? You've got really bad breath. Has anybody ever told you that? It's horrible. It's a mix between...
1: you stink. I smelt you.
0: It's a mix between garlic, denture cream, and smoke. That's the smell I'm smelling right now, Larry. Could you back up? No, he actually said to him, you've got bad breath. Could you back up? And so I kind of compared that Rupert Murdoch thing on the Wall Street Journal as they're sitting there in the Oval Office, and he's just shredding the Wall Street Journal.
1: You ready?
0: Yeah. You want to play it?
1: Yeah, I found it
0: real quick.
1: This
0: is the Larry King one?
1: Yeah.
0: All right, here we go.
1: 1989. Okay.
0: Yeah.
1: I love the fact that we can have fun on the show like
0: sure,
1: this.
0: Sure, yes,
1: this,
0: no.
1: Here yeah. we go. All right, here we go.
2: Do you mind if I sit back a little bit? Because your breath is very bad. It really is. Has this ever been told to you before?
3: No.
2: Huh? Okay, then I won't go on that. No, actually, like,
3: That's how you get the edge.
0: And the liberal media. You know, Donald Trump is afraid to talk how he really feels. You know, he just... Yeah. Yeah, Rupert Murdoch sitting there. Hi, Rupert. Let me talk about the Wall Street Journal for just a second. Yeah, he just shredded them on that day. It was bad. It was bad. Yeah, so I don't know if he reads the editorial page. I think it gets back to him. I think maybe he does. I tend to believe that he's watching some Fox News, reading some Wall Street Journal, and then someone points to, you know, maybe the New York Times or something, and it shows up somewhere in front of him. Washington Post occasionally. But yeah. I don't know that he understands or I guess cares about what, you know, what they think. If they disagree with him on a core issue, it's pretty much over. Now, the liberal activist media can't say anymore, well, he's just targeting us.
1: No.
0: Because at times he'll go after Fox News.
1: Oh, yeah, he's gone after Fox. Why is anybody watching Fox?
0: Yeah, right. Yeah. Who was it? What's her name on Fox News that he went after? This is 3 or 4 weeks ago, not too long ago. I forget what the issue was. No.
1: Shannon Bream?
0: No.
1: By the way, I just saw the numbers.
0: Yeah.
1: Do you know that Fox News Sunday is, in such low fourth place?
0: No.
1: Yeah. I mean, all the shows have like over 2 million. George Stephanopoulos has been leading Fox 884,000.
0: Really?
1: Yeah.
0: Wow.
1: Best place in the Sunday morning.
0: Wow. Interesting. Interesting.
1: Now, I remember, that's not, I mean, I know it's on the Fox News channel, but it's not comparing the Fox News channel.
0: No.
1: CNN,
0: as a whole. Right.
1: Yeah, this is the network.
0: Right.
1: On the network, Fox.
0: Yeah. So,
1: yeah. I saw that. I was like, whoa. No, but he's gone after, he's gone after Fox big time.
0: Oh, yeah.
1: Remember, it was in 2020 where he said, I don't watch Fox, I watch Newsmax. Remember the whole thing with Newsmax? They were just promoting like crazy. The president listens or watches us. The president watches us.
0: Yeah. Yeah.
1: So.
0: Yeah, I don't know. I think he takes in as much as he can, usually likely on Air Force One, you know, or in the morning when he's having, you know, breakfast at 2 a.m. when he gets up.
1: Oh, no, I'm sorry. I need.

0: use the Democrat answer from yesterday.
1: Yeah.
0: Because he's going to the doctor again because he's got dementia.
1: Yeah. Oh.
0: They were going crazy. I mean, I just, it was so poor.
1: Yeah.
0: The media yesterday was just going, why? Oh, why is he going again? Who has to go to the doctor three times, you know, in 3 times in 13 months? And I went, well, I've been to the doctor 3 times in 13 months.
1: Actually, I go, I've been 4 times.
0: Yeah, mine's just a general check. I mean, general checkup every 6 months.
1: Yeah, that's
0: now.
1: Yeah.
0: Now, I'm a type 2 diabetic, but it's all under control.
1: Right.
0: I mean, there is the only thing, you know, it's really for the 6 month blood work is all it is.
1: Well, I've been diagnosed with hypochondria, so I go in every four. I seriously go in every 3 months. It is every 3 months. My follow-ups are every 3 months. So. But
0: and so
1: I don't have anything, but I believe I have everything.
0: But somebody who is 80, yeah, I can see them going in.
1: Yeah. In fact, both of my parents, I mean, thanks to the care they get, they actually get the care in their home. So they're while their doctor doesn't come to the house, the nurses do, nurse practitioners do, and so they can take. Whatever they need, samples, any kind of blood sample or anything like that, to the doctor's office. Then if they have to go to the doctor's office, but that's a regular thing. Now, Dad is 93 as of last week. Mom's 88. But, yeah, if you're at that age, you're going to go. You're going to go more often. It's just the way it is. I'm hoping that by the time, you know, being a hypochondriac, I'm hoping by the time, God willing, that I reach 80 years old, I'm going every day. Once a day, every day. No, it's the liberal activist media wanting to... And, you know, with the Chuck Todd comment, well, he's not busy, he's just loud. What the hell does that even mean? That he's all talk, he's not doing anything.
0: He's just so... I mean,
1: you know, it goes back to the thing of this is how they think. And how they behave, they project that onto others. Mm-hmm. That really is the case. You know, they talk and talk and talk, and they don't do anything. Remember when the president was made his trip to the Middle East, and this was before we bombed the nuclear site in Iran, but he made the trip to the Middle East, and it was a source story, to be fair, but the source was from somebody that was part of the Biden administration or worked for Biden. It could have been a staffer, but it worked in the White House with Biden, saying it's so refreshing to see somebody who has enough energy to make all of these trips and get all these things done. Sorry, Chuck Todd, but he's getting a lot more done than you are.
0: But the thing is, you can't sell it.
1: Yeah, you can't
0: sell
1: it. It
0: shows
1: the whole,
0: that you're out of touch. Yeah, you may... Right. Look, you may, and the interesting thing is there were a couple of people that wrote and said, look, I'm not a Trump fan.
1: Right.
0: But to sit there and compare Trump and his cognitive abilities, even had some Democrats said it in response to that Chuck Todd post.
1: Right.
0: And Chris Eliza also was on top of it, too, the same thing.
1: Yeah, yeah.
0: 3 times in 13 months, and it was just like, you can't sell this. And even Democrats were saying, you can't sell this.
1: Right.
0: You can't sit there and say that Trump is Biden.
1: No.
0: And has lost the cognitive abilities that Biden has. You just can't sell that to the average person.
1: Right.
0: Don't try to sell it. And you're certainly, you know, if you could pick somebody else in the Republican Party, maybe if you pick McConnell, you could do it.
1: Yeah.
0: But you're not going to do it. It's stupid. It's you know what it shows? You've got nothing else.
1: Yeah, exactly.
0: Because if you're leading with that,
1: yeah,
0: it's like you don't have anything.
1: Right.
0: We are Red Eye Radio.
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0: Radio. He's Eric Carly, and I'm Gary McNamara. Did you see? I want to make sure I have this story because this reminds me of, this is sort of the bizarro world of Chaz or Chop. Remember? Was it Chaz?
1: Oh, yeah. Chaz. Yeah.
0: Chaz.
1: So I think it was Chop at one point.
0: It was Chop, then it was Chaz. Or they changed it. Yeah. Remember the summer of love, creating your own city?
1: Yeah.
0: This is sort of the bizarro world of this.
1: Yeah.
0: Frustrated. I don't know. I saw this story 2 days ago. I don't know if the city made them take it down or not. Frustrated Seattle residents living near the city's troubled Aurora Avenue corridor are taking

0: public safety into their own hands after a violent weekend shootout rattled neighborhoods already plagued by prostitution, trafficking, and recurring gun violence. Neighbors told Fox 13 Seattle they've started erecting makeshift barricades on residential streets after repeated pleas to city leaders and police for stronger enforcement allegedly went unanswered. They've got these things. Cars can't get through.
1: Wow.
0: They're in the middle of the street.
1: Yeah.
0: They're trying to protect their own homes.
1: Yep.
2: Wow.

0: With SRN News, I'm Ron Taylor. President Trump met with his advisors for about 2 hours yesterday, but has not yet made a decision on whether to move forward with a deal to extend the Iran ceasefire and reopen the Strait of Hormuz. Iran said the agreement has not been finalized. Ahead of yesterday's meeting, the president said he was looking to make a final determination. A federal judge says New Hampshire must make it easier for voters to prove their citizenship. District Court Judge Samantha Elliott did not rule directly on whether requiring proof of citizenship for voter registration is constitutional. Instead, she said it was unconstitutional to remove one method of proof, namely signing an affidavit attesting to their citizenship. The case was seen as the first major legal test of an election reform that has been pushed nationally by President Trump and has gained favor among many Republicans. Stocks closed higher on Wall Street. The S&P 500 added 0.2%. The Dow added 0.7%. This is SRN News.
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3: On the Monday edition of the First Look program, we'll have the latest on our, let's see, 5th and 6th proposed data centers. We will have America's Job Center. We'll talk about jobs and the like. We've got the hot list. We've got traffic and weather. With all the news you've come to know and expect. 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
2: 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Yeah, so the story out of Seattle, frustrated Seattle residents living in the city's troubled Aurora Avenue corridor are taking public safety into their own hands after a violent weekend. Neighbors told Fox 13 Seattle they've started erecting makeshift barricades, and I saw the story on it from a TV station the other day, on residential streets, and it reminded me of Chad and Chop and all that.
3: Yeah.
2: After repeated pleas to city leaders and police for stronger enforcement allegedly went unanswered. The growing outrage follows an early morning shootout Saturday near Aurora Avenue North and North 98th Street, where Seattle police responded after reports of more than 30 gunshots fired. Surveillance video obtained by Fox 13 Seattle show men ducking behind vehicles and exchanging gunfire in the street as bullets ripped through the neighborhood. Police later recovered roughly 40 shell casings scattered across both sides of Aurora Avenue. Nearby homes, buildings, and vehicles were struck by gunfire. Who the heck are these guys, you know, who think that they can just shoot up the neighborhood, said Rudy Pantoja, who works for the owner of a nearby property damaged by the shooting, told Fox News Seattle. It is insane. It's unacceptable and it's wrong, and the mayor needs to step up to the plate. Residents say this area has become increasingly dangerous in recent months, with many reporting near nightly gunfire and criminal activity spilling from Aurora Avenue and the surrounding neighborhoods. Some residents have since responded by installing homemade barriers intended to block traffic and discourage criminal activity from moving into the neighborhood streets. After initial barricades were vandalized, neighbors rebuilt them with stronger reinforcements. Nearby, written chalk message reads, "No gunfire." We're just afraid that a neighbor is going to have to die before the city is doing something, another resident said. Mm-hmm. I'm just thinking how long they're going to allow them to keep that up. But then when the city public works department comes to take them down, because they reinforce them, they're really heavy. They got rocks and everything in it.
3: Right.
2: You'd need, you know, some type of earth moving equipment to move it out of there.
3: Yeah.
2: You know, so the police are going to show, the TV cameras will be there, and that's what they want.
3: Right.
2: You know they're not going to be able to keep the barricades on a public street up.
3: Right. Yeah, you don't have the authority to,
2: right.
3: to
2: but
3: do
2: they, that. But they said, this. How else do we get publicity? And by the way, it got national publicity.
3: Well, yeah. You know, we said this during Chop and Chaz and Chad and Charlie. Charlene. Because our first concern or question was about how the locals respond, the locals living in that area. that are affecting

0: negatively by that kind of behavior. And you have to, at some point, you feel like, in fact, they do feel like, in this case, well, we'll take matters into our own hands. You know, we'll put up barricades. I can't imagine that kind of frustration. I just cannot imagine that kind of frustration. Because it's not like you can just pick up and move in a day. What else can you do? What other choice is there? And when it was going on with Chad and Chaz and Charlie, I at that point, I thought to myself, well, they're going to have to give in. Then, of course, all the violence happened, and that was going to be the end of it. But I just can't imagine. Because the first thing I would think of is moving, leaving. And you know, long term, a lot of these people that are, you know, doing this, trying to basically get back and say, all right, we're just going to put up the barricades, you know, they're considering they've got to go. You know, this is the problem with these liberal run areas. They think they can get away with anything and everything, and that people will stay. It's not just about the cost of living. It's not just about taxing the billionaires. It's not just the billionaires that want to leave. It's like this are part of the mass exodus that we're seeing.
1: CNN yesterday, Harry Enten doing the polling thing, was talking about crime. Mm-hmm. That yeah. If you look at it, you know, when Trump became president, he was up +4 yeah. in crime. Republicans were up +4 in crime. Republicans now up 13 in crime.
0: Yeah.
1: And even Democrats. And the interesting thing is, well, let me play this part here from okay. Harry Enten, when he talks about Democrats and crime. Okay, here it is.
2: It's an interesting divide within the within the Democratic Party here.
3: Yeah, okay. So you know what? One of the great fault divides right now we see within the Democratic Party is between white college graduates and non-whites with no college degree. And look at this. Democrats, this is among Democrats, want them to be more centrist on crime. Look at this. Non-white, no college, 59%, the clear majority, versus the white college graduates, just 42%, in fact, say they want Democrats to be more centrist on crime. So this is one of these great dividing lines, right, in which those centrist voters of color are feeling one way, at least those without a college degree, while those white college graduates, oftentimes, who, of course, a lot of folks would make the argument, hey, they're not the ones who are necessarily feeling the impact of higher crime rates where they exist, where there's this real divide within the party. It's going to be very interesting to see out in Los Angeles, especially if there's a runoff, whether or not Pratt tries to play Democrats off against each other.
1: Right. Now, just to let you know, he was talking about the race in L.A., Pratt now is was a month ago, I think, he was at 7% chance of winning. Now it's 27%. He goes, one of the things mm-hmm. is crime. Mm-hmm. And it pointed out, now this is a national survey, but white college Democrats, 42% believe the Democrats should move more centrist. Non-white, no college, 59%, almost 60% of Democrats believe that are non-white, no college, believe that we need to be tougher on crime.
0: Yeah.
1: And he makes the point, as Harry Enten said, mm-hmm. when you look at the areas where there's a lot of high crime, and we're talking Democrat cities, the population of blacks is greater than in the suburbs. And he makes the point, hey, white college Democrats aren't as affected mm-hmm. by crime mm-hmm. as non-white, no college. Think about what that means, especially after 2020.
0: Yeah.
1: Remember all of that.
0: Right.
1: And so what you're saying is white Democrats don't want to be tougher on crime. Non-white, no college Democrats want their party to be tougher on crime.
0: Yeah.
1: What? And that's why it's so tough to predict elections now. It's so tough because there is no standard status quo. You know, think about it where we were in the summer of 2020. Think about

0: about where the radical transgender movement was back then, even.
1: Oh, yeah, yeah.
0: Take the identity politics. Take, you know, the Democrats on crime. Take CNN, the mostly peaceful protests.
1: Mm-hmm. Yeah.
0: As a neighborhood is burning behind them, mostly peaceful. Think about that. And I don't know what kind of an effect that has. As I said, right now the Republicans only weak. I don't believe that the Iran war in general is a weak point for Trump, whether the majority or people want to be over there or not. I don't think that's a major issue. His poll numbers really have not.
1: Yeah.
0: The one thing that's killing the Republicans are prices. If the war ends and gas prices go down, as we mentioned, Trump really has no power for massive across-the-board tariffs after July, and that gives roughly 90 days for prices to moderate. They will, if the war ends, gas prices will go way, way down again. And that takes a lot of that away from the Democrats, but the Republicans have the insanity of the Democrats on everything from crime. Who was it? Pratt said in L.A. the other. And by the way, this is all getting national coverage.
1: Mm-hmm. Mm-hmm.
0: He said the other day they're talking about the homeless, and he goes, "Well, homelessness is not the problem." What do you mean? It's drug addicts, and it's like a lot of Democrats went, "Yeah, no, he's right.
1: Yeah,
0: it's not homelessness; it's drug addiction."
1: Right, and it's absolutely true.
0: I can't get into details, but I have a situation I told you about. I have a situation with somebody who I knew a long, long time ago who's been in contact with me, and I found out you've got the I'll just put it this way. You've got the professionals and this person has harmed themselves, somebody I knew a long, long time ago, and put my name out to a counseling place at a hospital. Mm-hmm. I have no idea why. And saying I could help them. They're trying to stay out of getting help.
1: Yeah.
0: And this person is homeless.
1: Hmm. Hmm.
0: And will not get the treatments there for them.
1: Yeah. Right.
0: And this person has been contacting me to bail them out monetarily once. Hmm. And it's like, no. And actually, I was contacted by the hospital's outreach group.
1: Right. Yeah.
0: Telling me, do you know this person? I go, not for 30 years. I have no idea why they're reaching out to me now.
1: Yeah.
0: And I said, you know, I don't. I said, but, and their basic message to me was, don't enable. I said, well, you don't got to worry about me on that. That's not me.
1: Right.
0: But, yeah, so I'm dealing with that right now from somebody who I knew 30 years ago and is in that situation. And it's completely alcohol and drugs related.
1: Right.
0: And so, and the other thing that he said, that Pratt said, he said, they said, well, do you want ICE in the city? He goes, no, I don't want ICE in Los Angeles. What? No, I don't want ICE. I don't want these massive ICE presence at all in the city of Los Angeles. And we don't have to have it if we cooperate with federal authorities.
1: Right.
0: It's like, well, yeah, right.
1: Well, no, look, the right. Tom Homan approach has been what? Look, cooperate so that if you happen to have somebody that you've detained locally that you know needs to be turned over to ICE, we can do that in a safe environment, and it's safer for the agents, it's safer for locals, local citizens, local officers, and it's safer for the person being detained. Yep. What is the problem? And there is no big show, but the Democrats need the show. They want the show. And so that's where you have the, no, we're not doing that. It's a very simple approach. And I really don't know where it's going to go this November. Because part of me thinks, well, man, pricing is so heavy. But if things remedy on pricing naturally, with 150 days running out on the tariffs and the Iran situation settling down, then the contrast, think about this. The contrast, while it won't be returning to pricing from 2019, it will be

0: a drop in pricing, especially with gasoline, that will be significant enough to be refreshing, possibly refreshing enough. I'm not saying it'll be, again, it's going to solve the pricing issue. But by contrast to where we've been at $4.39 a gallon, well, if it drops and then people are seeing that, and by the time we get to November, guess what? Driving season is done for a while. And that means demand is down. So that could help the GOP.
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3: 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We've got the hot list. We've got traffic and weather. 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

0: We are Red Eye Radio. He's Eric Carlin. I'm Gary McNamara. I'm not kidding.
1: What?
0: This is the latest Grand Platner ad. All right.
1: Oh, okay.
0: That private equity, private ownership of the Boston Red Sox is destroying the Red Sox. I'm not kidding. I'm not making.
1: Okay.
0: Here we go.
2: Private equity has destroyed our favorite baseball team, stripping them for parts. Private equity is buying up our homes, our sports, and our lives. I will reverse the private equity curse. I'm Graham Platner, and I approve this message because I miss Mookie Betts.
0: Now, I may be in agreement with this. If the government owns the NFL, that means because of DEI, every team would eventually have to win a Super Bowl, and I would get a Super Bowl from my Bills.
1: Finally. Finally. Not only would you embrace DEI, which would be a miracle, but the Buffalo Bills would have a Super Bowl win, also be a miracle.
0: That is a true ad. That's really an ad.
1: Yeah, no. That was a real ad, yeah.
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4: News this hour from Town Hall. I'm Ron Taylor. Israel is escalating their military offensive in southern Lebanon.
5: Israeli troops are pushing deeper into villages in southern Lebanon. Israeli Prime Minister Benjamin Netanyahu told troops they are dealing a crushing blow to Hezbollah as they advance to controlling positions north of the Litani River. Meanwhile, military officials from both countries began talks at the Pentagon for the first time in decades. Lebanese officials tell the Associated Press their delegation wants a stop to ongoing hostilities and enforcement of the ceasefire, and they want any deal between Iran and the U.S. to stop the Israeli offensive. I'm Jennifer King.
4: President Trump is still pondering moving forward with a deal to extend the Iran ceasefire and reopen the Strait of Hormuz. Pam Bondi defended the Trump administration's release of the Epstein case files as she testified before lawmakers yesterday. More on the story from Bernie Bennett.
6: Former Attorney General Pam Bondi stood behind the Trump administration's release of the case files on Jeffrey Epstein as she testified Friday before House lawmakers scrutinizing a process that was delayed and included personal information of potential victims. Bondi, who arrived Friday morning on Capitol Hill for her closed-door interview, was defiant in previous public testimony when she was confronted by lawmakers about the Epstein investigation. In her opening statement, she kept to the same tact. Bernie Bennett, Washington.
4: A federal judge says New Hampshire must make it easier for voters to prove their U.S. citizenship. District Court Judge Samantha Elliott did not rule directly on whether requiring proof of citizenship for voter registration is constitutional. Instead, she said it was unconstitutional to remove one method of proof, namely signing an affidavit attesting to their citizenship. The head of the WHO has arrived in Congo's capital to support efforts against an Ebola outbreak. Medical personnel are struggling with equipment shortages, distrustful populations, and armed groups there. News and analysis at townhall.com.
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4: There's a new winner of this year's Scripps National Selling Bee. And as Donna Water reports, the event once again showcased not just the contestants' vocabulary, but also their remarkable composure under pressure.
9: A 14-year-old from Rancho Cucamonga, California, is the winner of this year's Scripps National Spelling Bee. It was down to two contestants in a lightning round tiebreaker. Shrey Parikh.
10: Taroni.
11: T-O-R-O-N-E.
10: Enthymeme.
11: E-N-T-H-Y-M-E.
9: And Ishan Gupta.
10: Tessera Conter.
12: T-E-S-S-A-R-A-C-O-N-T-E-R.
10: Shrey, during the spell off, you correctly spelled a total of 32 words. Ishan, you correctly spelled a total of 25 words, and that means that Shrey, you are the true champion.
9: Shrey wins $52,500 in cash and a package of prizes. I'm Donna Water.
4: 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The smoking rate among adults in the U.S. dropped to another all-time low last year.
11: A government survey shows that about 1 in 11 adults say they were current smokers. That's according to

0: preliminary findings from the Centers for Disease Control and Prevention. In the mid-1960s, 42% of U.S. adults were smokers. The rate has been gradually dropping for decades, and last year it was 9%. Cigarette smoking is a risk factor for lung cancer, heart disease, and stroke, and it's long been considered the leading cause of preventable death, John Scott reporting.
1: Prosecutors slapped insider trading charges against a Google employee this week, alleging the software engineer used confidential company information to pocket more than $1 million on the prediction market platform Polymarket. Authorities say 36-year-old Michelle Spagnuolo used Google's year-end search data to place bets on search trends. More on these stories at townhall.com. I'm Ron Taylor.
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6: Now, it's Red Eye Radio. Gary McNamara and Eric Harley talk about everything from politics to social issues and news of the day. 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
7: All across America, we are Red Eye Radio. He is Eric Harley, and I'm Gary McNamara. Welcome and good morning. we'll get to some analysis of the Texas primary here in just a moment.
8: All right.
7: But I saw this one because this all relates. It all relates. Just how radical is the left? All right?
8: Yeah.
7: Now, this is something new that I didn't know about.
8: Yeah.
7: And thank you, Alan, for finding this.
8: All right.
7: Oregon Initiative Petition 28 unofficially reached the signature threshold last week to be on the November 2026 ballot.
8: All right.
7: On February 15, 2026, the petition's official name became the People for the Elimination of Animal Cruelty Exemptions. As KATU-TV explained, IP28, quote, would make it illegal to injure or kill animals and would effectively ban hunting, fishing, and the breeding of animals, end of quote.
8: And the breeding of animals.
7: And the breeding of animals.
8: All right.
7: So there you go. I just thought we would start with... That's really going to be interesting to see how that...
8: Well...
7: Because you know. Let me put it this way. I guess I... Not that... You know, we tend not to make absolute predictions. But I think that I'm not going out on a limb by saying, what is it, the 13 counties in Oregon that wish to secede and become part of Idaho?
8: Yeah, they were going to call themselves Greater Idaho.
7: Yes. I believe that in those 13 counties, this proposition will be defeated. They're all rural areas.
8: I'm guessing.
7: There you go.
8: No fishing allowed. No hunting allowed. Hey, Oregon, good luck with the disease. Yeah. You don't control the population of wildlife, you're in for it. Then they won't be able to find anybody to hunt after that. Yeah, good luck with that. And no breeding of pets. No more breeding of dogs. All right.
7: Yeah.
8: So you'd have to go somewhere else to get your dog. or you just have to move.
7: Now, don't.

0: for cats, you know, and I got a cat, it wouldn't bother me because I always find mutts.
1: Yeah.
0: You know, so.
1: Well, and cats.
0: And I know mutts, you know, really are supposed to be dogs, but mutts can be just whatever.
1: Yeah.
0: I have a mutt cat.
1: Yeah. And cats tend to be, more cats tend to be feral than dogs. So
0: that's a good point.
1: And, and they're lawless. Feral cats are lawless. They'll tell you, we're outlaws.
0: Oh, yeah.
1: Yeah.
0: Yeah.
1: And so we're going to do what we're going to do, and you're not going to stop us with some stupid law.
0: Right. They're going to reproduce.
1: Yeah. They're cats. You can't tell them what to do.
0: Wait a minute.
1: Everybody knows that.
0: We cannot get to the point that we got to yesterday.
1: What's that?
0: In the second hour.
1: Yeah.
0: Whatever.
1: I think it was however, the second or first hour.
0: I thought it was the second hour
1: when we got
0: just.
1: Yeah. Oh, yeah, yeah, yeah, yeah, yeah. Yeah. I'll just say this. We all know you can't tell a cat what to do.
0: No.
1: So if a cat wants to mate with another cat, they're going to do it regardless of the law.
0: So I saw that.
1: That's as far as I'm going with that bit, by the way.
0: Okay.
1: Yeah, because the control room's sweating.
0: So thanks, Ellen, for that story. I did not know that was going on.
1: Yeah.
0: In Oregon. Well, I guess the big political news, and I guess it's not really shocking, because when you live here in the state of Texas, you know that Republicans have not viewed Cornyn as, even though for the majority of the time he has voted, with Trump.
1: Mm-hmm.
0: The things that he voted against Trump with doomed him a long time ago. So it's no it's no real surprise that that Ken Paxton defeated incumbent John Cornyn. And, you know, the media's just, there are two things that the leftist media went bonkers on yesterday. Mm-hmm. First off, it's that, you know, this means that Tallarico is going to win. No, it doesn't.
1: No.
0: And the other thing yesterday was, and we'll get to this here in a little bit, is, well, Trump's to the doctor again. He's to the doctor again. Can you believe he's to the... The left went bonkers over that. Stop. You can't sell that.
1: Yeah.
0: You can't sell that. Well, you know something? He's been to the hospital, three times in the last 13 months. Well...
1: So Biden went to the restroom three times an hour.
0: By the way, so have I.
1: Yeah.
0: So have I.
1: Yeah.
0: And so when you get to be 80 years old and you're president of the United States.
1: Or when you get to be 80 years old and you're retired. Sometimes you go to the doctor quite a bit.
0: You go exactly. But it's just, I mean, they were just all going bonkers on CNN and MSNBC. It was just like, guys, you can't sell this.
1: No.
0: And yeah. I think it was Chuck Todd. Well, he's very loud, so people believe that he's always busy. But it's just that he's loud. And you see him a lot, but he's not really busy. And it's just like,
1: Trump isn't busy, and Kamala Harris will be stronger on the border.
0: Yeah.
1: These are two things they have tried to sell in the past.
0: Yeah. I was laughing all day yesterday. It was just like, whoa.
1: Right.
0: Ken Paxton winning. Oh, by the way, because I voted yesterday.
1: Mm-hmm.
0: Oh, man. I had a bad ballot.
1: Did you?
0: It took me like, because I voted, then I put the little sheet in.
1: Mm-hmm.
0: And just like our printer.
1: Wow.
0: The printer went on the fritz.
1: Yeah.
0: You know, it went in sideways. They couldn't do it, so they had to reinsert the same had reset it, but then inserted it again, and it printed over the barcode, which then you couldn't submit it. So I had a spoiled ballot. So I had to vote all over again.
1: That happened to me a few months ago.
0: And then I had to take that ballot.
1: Yeah.
0: And there's a whole process of you being there,
1: mm-hmm.
0: where you've got to take the barcode, the actual sheet,
1: mm-hmm.
0: which shows what it is.
1: Mm-hmm.
0: I had to sign off on a couple of things, mm-hmm. and I mm-hmm. had to, as the voter.

0: take the, you know, put it in the envelope myself. I had to do it.
1: Yeah.
0: And then I had to, you know, moisten it and lock up the envelope.
1: Yeah.
0: And then
1: did you lick it or did you lick your finger? And then, yeah, because I don't lick strange. I don't lick strange envelopes.
0: I licked it. It didn't matter.
1: At your age, you know what?
0: Yeah, my age, right?
1: You've had a good life.
0: And I need extra, you know, immunity built in, so I need.
1: Well, and you don't get a chance to lick things.
0: Exactly.
1: Often. Right. So
0: look, we're not going to
1: go. Just go for it.
0: Yeah, exactly.
1: It's Tuesday. Party your butt off.
0: Then that envelope went into
1: Start licking things.
0: Then this envelope went into a bigger envelope.
1: Yeah.
0: That I had to sit there and watch as they, you know, they basically locked this thing in an envelope.
1: Right.
0: So my envelope was in a bigger and looked like a much more secure, you know, envelope and close it.
1: Right.
0: And I'm like, wow. And it took like, you know, 15, 20 minutes to get the whole thing done. Now, while I was in there, and it was interesting because I saw earlier on, you know, this is when I woke up. So this is a couple of hours ago. I don't know whether this is still the case. Well, it is the case for early voting. Early voting just blew the numbers off previous runoffs like this.
1: Mm-hmm, mm-hmm.
0: By the way, it's a runoff. I said primary, but technically it's the runoff.
1: The
0: runoff election. You know, this is the fourth time I voted this year.
1: Yeah.
0: Four times.
1: Yeah.
0: I was like, what?
1: I voted twice today alone. So,
0: I went in, I suggested a drive-in. But when I was in there, because I went and voted, so it's probably 5 minutes and everything went to X, was probably 25 minutes. Not one other person came in. I think everybody early voted. Not one Democrat came in, and I live in a Democrat precinct.
1: Mm-hmm.
0: Not one Democrat was in there, and not one Republican. I was the only one in 25 minutes.
1: Yeah.
0: And that was about 10 o'clock in the morning.
1: We were about half full on each side when I went on yesterday. So, it was. But you know why that ballot thing happened? Because I had a botched ballot thing happen a few months ago. You know why that happened to both of us, don't you? Jade Helm 15.
0: Ah! Well, the funny thing is, when they said, okay, because after I completed the voting, they said, okay, you've got to come back here, and we've got to have you sign stuff, and you've got to make sure that, you know, you've got to put this in the envelope and watch us seal it and everything else. And I walked and said, are there any hanging chads?
1: Mm-hmm.
0: And one of the election workers, the poll workers, went, I knew you were going to say that.
1: Did it kind of shred it or something? Did it?
0: No, it deformed the corner.
1: Okay. Yeah.
0: It deformed the corner.
1: Mine was just a misread. I didn't have to do the envelope thing.
0: Yeah.
1: Yeah. So they just gave me a new ballot.
0: Yeah, the ballot.
1: I had to sign something showing that the old ballot was, and they destroyed the old ballot in front of me.
0: So the ballot was destroyed.
1: Or did something with it.
0: Yeah, the ballot itself was destroyed.
1: Yeah.
0: So.
1: Yeah.
0: Because when I put it in again, and it actually had printed part of it, but hadn't, and part of the barcode, then it printed over that barcode, but it wasn't exactly lined up, which completely messed it up.
1: Right. Yeah.
0: But, and so then I realized that, you know, when you first go and vote, if you do it that way, it's been years. You know, where you go in and you vote on the little computer and you put in a little sheet. That doesn't register anything. Nothing registers until you go over and take that ballot and put it in the actual counter. Then it actually.
1: The longest it took me ever to vote was when I'm standing and it's in this little small church, which happens to be right near City Hall where I live. And you're standing in there and it was a primary. And all of a sudden, all of the machines just went off. They didn't lose power to the building. They just turned off. They were the only things in the room that turned off. So they had to get officials to reset the machines. And I was there about 35, 40 minutes.
0: Oh.
1: Waiting. Huh. Just waiting.
0: My longest was 90 minutes.
1: Yeah.
0: Yeah. The 2020 election.
1: Yeah.
0: Yeah. I went to it was at early voting. Went to the school. The line was out the door, around the corner. I mean, it was the line probably was, when I got in the line, it probably was 300 or 400 people in a straight line.
1: Yeah.
0: You know, well, in a line that zigzagged all over the place down the
1: sidewalk. Longest line I ever waited in was 2008.

0: That was it. And it wasn't anywhere near.
1: Well, the thing is, too, because I monitored it. If I would have waited till election day,
0: mm-hmm.
1: I mean, where your vote's right around the corner from my house. I mean, it's a, mm-hmm. It's probably a 2-minute walk, and it's right, you know, it's just on the next block. And I actually, I think I talked about it on the air. I said, I've got to go by and see what it is when I would normally vote. There was nobody in line on election day. Everybody early voted that year.
0: Yeah. Yeah.
1: And so, but here in the, you know, the media, look, Tallarico's got major problems. Let me play this. This is part of Ken Paxton's victory speech and talking about Tallarico. All right, here we go.
2: My opponent is the most extreme radical the Democrats have ever nominated. He's even running a vegan campaign, whatever that is. He goes by a few names that you may all have heard of. Some people know him as Tofu Tallarico. Some people call him Six-Gender Jimmy. I've even heard some people call him James Tallarico. And others refer to him simply as Low T Tallarico.
1: All right, and that was the commercial that we played last night. Look, when that pack came out, the Pro Paxton pack yesterday, I went, oh, okay, their internals are showing he's got this thing lined up.
0: Yeah.
1: And yeah. Let me just see if I can find it here, because we had played it yesterday, and this ad, which is, again, in his own words, and it's the problem that Tallarico is going to have. It's the problem that the Democrats are going to have across the board because of so many radical candidates.
0: Mm-hmm. Mm-hmm.
1: And because of whatever Mamdani does makes national news. And then what's going on with the California, you know, governor's race, and then what's going on with the mayor's race. You think, and people ask, you know, someone said, well, these are just mayors of cities. I go, no, it's indicative of where the party's going on a national scale.
0: Right. Yeah.
1: You know, this is the whole thing. Where's the party going? But here's the ad that Paxton's pack ran the day before he won, and we played it yesterday. And all of this is, in Tallarico's own words, what they use against him.
3: The Democrats have a weird candidate.
4: God is non-binary. There are many more than two biological sexes. In fact, there are six. It is now existential that we try to reduce our meat consumption. The American flag is such a complicated symbol for most of us. Prophetic voices like Jesus have helped me reckon with my own whiteness, my own masculinity. Our southern border should be like our front porch. There should be a giant welcome mat out front. No need to sit and cry over, you know, your whiteness or your masculinity. They're going to call me a radical leftist.
5: Something that you love that's not family or friends.
4: I love, I'm just saying this because it's on my mind, the trans children.
3: The Democrats have a weird candidate.
6: Low T Tallarico.
0: Low T Tallarico.
1: And that's going to be a problem. And he's out there already saying, you know, they're going to misrepresent what. No, they're not. They're not misrepresenting what you,
0: no.
1: You know, what you
0: no,
1: said.
0: No, they're not. No. No.
1: And that's the only defense he really can have. But again, he did an interview the other day where he was talking, you know, comparing, you know, the from his reading of the Bible, that's why he approves abortion.
0: Yeah.
1: Which you're not going to sell.
0: Nope.
1: This is Red Eye Radio.
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0: We are Red Eye Radio. He is Eric Carly, and I'm Gary McNamara. You know, I found this interesting yesterday. I saw this from a political analyst looking at the voting numbers in the state of Texas. Paxton's margin in El Paso, Hidalgo, Harris, and most of the Rio Grande Valley are outrunning his overall statewide margin.
1: Wow.
0: And are highly suggestive a MAGA candidate retains high Latino support in line with the trends developing over the past 6 years.
2: Well, there you have it. I mean, you saw a lot of those areas vote for Trump, and that's kind of where it goes. I mean, Trump put his name behind Paxton. You see this trend, and you see a trend where, especially with those living on the border, they're just absolutely sick and tired of the federal government not only not doing anything during the Biden administration, but creating the problem itself to begin with. And this is why they voted Trump. And it's likely why they're supporting Paxton.

0: with SRN News. I'm Ron Taylor. President Trump met with his advisors for about a couple of hours yesterday, but has not made a decision on whether to move forward with a deal to extend the Iran ceasefire, thus reopening the Strait of Hormuz. After Friday's meeting, the president said he was looking to make a final determination. A federal judge has ruled that the president's name was illegally added to the Kennedy Center and blocked the administration from closing the cultural arts and venue for major renovations. President Trump said in response that he's backing away from this proposal, renovation, and returning control of the arts institution to Congress. A federal judge says New Hampshire must make it easier for voters to prove their citizenship. District Court Judge Samantha Elliott did not rule directly on whether requiring proof was constitutional. Instead, she said it was unconstitutional to remove a method of proof. This is SRN News.
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3: 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We've got the hot list. We've got traffic and weather. 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
1: And I'm Gary McNamara along with Eric Harley coming up. All right, the Texas runoffs are over. Looking forward to November. What are the issues? What will the public see over the next 5 months or so? We'll get to that coming up in just a minute.
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1: All right, so yesterday we were talking, yesterday and I think last week, but I think it was yesterday.
2: Yeah.
1: Man, one show just melds into another, doesn't it?
2: Mm-hmm.
1: We were, you know, talking about, the Democrats and, you know, this upcoming race and other races, the Massey race. Well, they're just going along with Trump. And I think the mistake that Democrats make is that they believe that Republicans, especially the Republican primary voter, is tribal. Look, tribalism exists in both parties. Mm-hmm. You know, we've seen it.
2: Mm-hmm.
1: But the tribalism is much greater in the Democratic Party, who lives with identity politics across the board. We already know that.
2: Right.
1: And as we have said, the difference between the Democrats and the Republicans is the Republicans are still arguing issues. The Democrats haven't changed. They're in complete agreement on all the radical issues that they've been endorsing over the last decade.
2: Yeah.
1: That they've moved to where they are right now.
2: Right.
1: There is no, somebody like Fetterman, you know, Fetterman, look at, I saw on CNN the other day, I think they were saying, he's down 108 points. He was like plus 68. Now he's down negative 40.
2: Yeah, right.
1: It's like, sorry, you've got to agree with us on everything or you're gone. If you're not an absolute radical, if you will not admit that a boy can be a woman and a boy should be in a woman's locker room and a boy should compete against a girl, and a man can be a woman if the man says so. If you don't agree with that insanity, you're out.
2: Pretty soon, they're going to say, you need to attempt to transition. Remember the whole thing where they said, well, you're a bigot if you say you would never date someone who has transitioned.
1: Yes.
2: Remember that?
1: God, yes.
2: Remember that?
1: Yes. Yes.
2: Well, we're not that far from them saying, okay, we all need to transition, and if you don't, you're not one of us.
1: But Scott Jennings was on CNN and brought that up because, again, they were relating to a Democrat caller here. But it's important to know the difference. And he, in a different way, says basically what we were saying last night.
2: Right. Here
1: we
3: go. Jack from Detroit asks, why are Republicans not allowed to support their

0: constituents instead of Trump. Why do they allow Trump to bully them into going along with him when they do not agree? Scott, let's have you take that one.
1: On what issue?
0: I'll read again. Why are Republicans not allowed to support their constituents instead of Trump? Why do they allow Trump to bully them into going along with them when with him when they do not agree? Obviously talking about who they believe he should endorse and otherwise.
1: Well, look, the president, as all presidents are, is the political head of his party, and his opinion matters a lot. When Barack Obama was the president, when George W. Bush was the president, when Bill Clinton was the president, all of these people had enormous influence over what the people in the party were going to do, top to bottom. Trump, I would argue, of all of those people, is probably the strongest party boss of the modern political era. If he wants you to be the nominee of your party, he can will it into existence. But you have to understand, his agenda is what Republican voters, and especially Republican primary voters, it's what they've endorsed, it's what they voted for, they trust his judgment. And if he says, I think candidate A is better to enact that agenda than candidate B, they follow along, not because it's a personality contest, because they voted for a particular agenda out of this president, and they want him to have the best possible team based on his judgment to enact that agenda. It happened in Kentucky with Massey. That was the issue there. They thought he'd gotten off the team. It's what happened in Texas. They believed that Paxton would fight harder for the agenda in Cornyn. That's basically the underlying issue in all these primaries.
2: Duh.
3: Yeah.
2: Well, I think it's, again, the attempt from Democrats is to say people are just, it's blind loyalty to Trump. Well, that the issues don't matter, when the reason that the Republican Party back in 2016 was so attracted to Trump, because as we pointed out, you know, it started with illegal immigration.
4: Right.
2: And then it moved on to other areas. But if there were ever a candidate that convinced a political party on specific issues that the public was looking at and saying, you're not, nobody, I don't care who you are, whether you're a Republican or Democrat, nobody is trying to solve the illegal immigration problem. We believe it can be solved. Trump said he's going to do it. It's something that he has held as a passionate opinion for a half a century.
4: Yes.
2: And so this isn't like he's waffling on that. And that's how he got in, and then the economic issues, and then looking at, you know, the working guy, deregulation of so many things that we've talked about, the deregulation of the federal government, a smaller federal government, as we're seeing that he's actually done. These are issues, but I think what they're attempting to do, because when they say, the guy said bully. Nobody's bullied.
4: No, nobody's bullied.
2: They're not one Republican who went to the poll yesterday and said, I was going to vote for Cornyn, but I've been bullied by the president. I mean, it's a stupid question.
4: Yeah.
2: But that's how they think.
4: Yeah,
2: they think
4: exactly.
2: That Trump's just a figurehead.
4: Well, no, that's a good point.
2: Of a person, and there's no issues that surround him.
4: And look how bullying is working for them. The mob rules, just what we said a moment ago. If you're not on board 100% as a radical, you don't belong.
2: Right.
4: We'll come after you. Right. The mob will come after you. Silence is violence. Tell me where the bullying is. Here's what I'd say. You're absolutely right, Gary. It's not about this loyalty to Trump. But it is about a support of Trump's agenda.
2: Right. Blind loyalty.
4: Right. Blind loyalty. It is about the support for the agenda, if you want to call it, loyalty to the agenda. But it is about the support for him getting his things done, which is different than the blind loyalty that you have on the left, which definitely is bullied. People are bullied into voting. How dare you? Remember Obama in 24. Scolding black men who were going to vote for Trump. You know, you can't do that. This is, you know, say what you will about what Trump posts and, you know, the whole Democrats and all this ever, you know, over the last couple of days and everything that he posts. The support by the rank and file. What we pointed out with people in these areas of Texas where Paxton is outperforming the rest of Texas, where he, you know, where he's running, and it shows that there is great support for President Trump, especially when it comes to the border. There is great support for Trump's agenda.

0: And that's the way it works. Nobody's being bullied into anything. How could you be bullied when nobody knows who you actually vote for?
1: Exactly. They have no idea.
0: Yeah. But when it comes to the left, I believe there are people who feel like they've got to go along with, well, you know, I'm definitely not going to vote for, you know, someone on the right. I'm not going to vote for. But that started to change in 2020 and 2024. It changed in a big way in 2024, as we mentioned, with some of those border counties. Was it all but one border county, I think, in Texas that voted for Trump? And that's huge.
1: Well, when you look at it, I use Fetterman as the example. If the election were held today, Fetterman would get smoked in Pennsylvania because of the negatives of Democrats.
2: Right.
1: You know? And that's why I said a year before, if he wants to run again, I'm now becoming a Republican. He may have a better chance.
0: Oh, well, maybe.
1: But when you look at Fetterman, what is really the issue? I know when he looked at, you know, when he looked at the last election, and, you know, he probably looks at it and says, you know, Democrats were ridiculous. As he said, Democrats were ridiculous to say that the border is secure.
0: Mm-hmm.
1: You know, it was stupid. Don't lie to the public. They're not stupid. Right. But really, the thing that destroyed Fetterman with Democrats, he's not a Jew hater.
0: Right.
1: Think about it. He's not a Jew hater.
0: Right.
1: He doesn't hate Jews. He thinks that we should support a Western democracy over a terrorist, radical Islamic terrorist regime, theocracy in Iran.
0: Yep.
1: That's too radical for the Democrats.
0: Yes.
1: And so you talk about bullying. What the Democrats are saying is, if you're not an anti-Semite, if you don't cheerlead for the radical Islamic theocracy, terrorist exporting country of Iran over a Western democracy of Israel, you cannot be in this party.
0: Right. Period.
1: Period, yeah. We're not talking about, we don't believe Cornyn was, because if you look at it, you know, one of the things that's really ticked off, a lot of people is the SAVE Act. Again, you can't get to 60. You know, we understand all the arguments back and forth about getting rid of the filibuster and what would happen in that. But it's also the tone and the attitude that you have towards actually, you know, fighting Democrats. And we've talked about this before. You know, when I look at Cornyn, one of the problems I always had with him is he was one of the Democrats that really didn't go after the heart of the Democrat narrative every single day.
0: Right, right.
1: You know, he didn't go and say, look, this is what they're doing, and this is wrong. This is so evil. He didn't pound on it. He was viewed, and I know he voted with Trump the vast majority of the times. Oh, by the way, is 287 still going to change to Interstate 47? That's Cornyn came out. By the way, I think that actually hurt him with Laurel. I think, because remember, primary voters are different than just regular Republicans that don't vote in primaries.
0: Right, right, right, right.
1: You think that hurt him with primary voters? Because it was such a
0: silly idea
1: a kiss posterior attempt.
0: Yes, he was trying too hard.
1: Right. There's this highway that's near me. It goes all the way up to like Wyoming or something, doesn't it?
0: Where
1: does 287
0: go? Does it go all the way to Wyoming? I think it does because it goes. Yeah. I know it goes through. It goes into Colorado. It does. Colorado, Wyoming.
1: Where it passes. How far is it from me? About 5 miles from me. Mm-hmm. It's a highway at that point.
0: Yeah,
1: you go on it. It looks like an interstate, but it's not.
0: Yeah, my grandfather died on that highway at 287, September 1st, 1956.
1: But
0: driving a truck.
1: They wish to make it the plan now is to make it an interstate.
0: Yeah,
1: and Cornyn had suggested, you know, that he'd like to call it, Interstate 47 after Trump.
0: Yeah, right. Yeah, I think it may have come off as that's a little too hard.

0: It was like, it was what, 2 weeks ago, 3 weeks ago we did that?
1: Right, right.
0: We are Red Eye Radio.
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0: We'll have the latest on our, let's see, fifth and sixth proposed data centers. We will have America's Job Center. We'll talk about jobs and the like. We've got the hot list. We've got traffic and weather. With all the news you've come to know and expect. It's all happening 6 to 9 a.m. right here at News Talk 96.1 and AM 1230 KERN.
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0: Beer Runner Radio. He is Eric Carly, and I'm Gary McNamara. By the way, in the state of Texas, Representative Al Green is gone. He got smoked.
1: Yeah, thanks to redistricting, it was basically two incumbents going head to head, and yeah, he's out. So Jasmine Crockett is gone,
0: and Christian Menefee. I mean, he's as radical as Al Green.
1: Oh yeah, yeah, yeah.
0: But
1: yeah,
0: he's a younger version. Again, they're looking for they're looking for someone who can sell the insane ideas, and so they're looking for new faces.
1: Well, and it's
0: and you look at an Al Green, who, you know, he's the one that screamed at Trump at the State of the Union address.
1: Yeah,
0: it's like, okay, we need a new face.
1: Well, and it's. Exactly what David Hogg said, right? We need younger radicals, yet he got booted from the DNC for saying that.
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3: News this hour from Town Hall. I'm Ron Taylor. President Trump met with his advisors for 2 hours yesterday, but yet to make a decision on whether to move forward with a deal to extend the Iran ceasefire, thus reopening the Strait of Hormuz. Iran said the agreement had not been finalized. Ahead of yesterday's meeting, the president said he was looking to make a final determination. Louisiana lawmakers have passed a new congressional map to pick up a Republican seat while leaving the state with one of its two majority black House districts. Bernie Bennett has more on this story.
4: The map approved Friday is designed to give Louisiana a 5-to-1 split in Republicans' favor. The U.S. Supreme Court last month struck down one of the state's majority black districts as an illegal racial gerrymander, weakening the landmark 1965 Federal Voting Rights Act. That decision intensified a national battle over partisan redistricting, fueled by President Donald Trump's efforts to protect the GOP's slim House majority in this year's midterm elections. Bernie Bennett reporting.
3: Governor Jeff Landry has signed the redistricting plan into law. There's another drop in the nation's smoking rates.
5: A CDC survey finds that the cigarette smoking rate among U.S. adults dropped to another all-time low last year, with only 1 in 11 adults saying they are current smokers. The rate has been gradually dropping for decades due to cigarette taxes, tobacco price hikes, smoking bans, public education, and changes in the social acceptability of lighting up in public. Cigarette smoking is a risk factor for lung cancer, heart disease, and stroke, and it's long been considered the leading cause of preventable death. I'm Lisa Dwyer.
3: Stock indexes closed higher on Wall Street yesterday, adding to the all-time highs they set a day earlier. The Dow Jones gained 363 points, the NASDAQ up 55, the S&P 500 was 16 higher. News and analysis at townhall.com.
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3: A Brazilian court has ruled that officials must restore and preserve a city established by Henry Ford in the Amazon rainforest nearly 100 years ago.
7: Fordlandia was built in 1927 by the Ford Motor Company as a rubber-tapping metropolis. It was later abandoned after disease ravaged the plantations. Prosecutors sued for its preservation in 2015. A judge ruled earlier this month authorities must restore Fordlandia because of its historical and cultural significance. Prosecutors said Friday that ruling marks a significant milestone in heritage protection. Bob Agner reported.
3: In the latest action to undo Biden-era regulations on climate change, the Securities and Exchange Commission has proposed repealing a rule that requires some public companies to report their greenhouse gas emissions and the risks they face from global warming. The disclosure rule has been on hold since last year, after the commission said it was pausing its legal defense issue. More news at townhall.com. The former head of an Iowa school district is sentenced to 2 years in prison for falsely claiming to be a U.S. citizen.
5: Ian Roberts is likely to be deported to his native Guyana in South America once he serves that sentence. Roberts pleaded guilty in January to falsely claiming to be a U.S. citizen and illegally possessing firearms, which together carry a maximum sentence of 20 years in prison. Prosecutors say that Roberts submitted a counterfeit Social Security card when he was hired. Roberts also awarded district business to a consulting firm he worked for. I'm Lisa Dwyer.
3: Jeff Bezos' Blue Origin is assessing damage to his Florida launch pad after a rocket exploded.

0: during a test firing. The company's fueled the massive New Glenn rocket Thursday night, hoping to briefly ignite the engines ahead of a satellite launch for next week, but the rocket blew up, taking part of the pad with it. More on these stories at townhall.com. I'm Ron Taylor.
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4: Now, it's Red Eye Radio. Gary McNamara and Eric Harley talk about everything from politics to social issues and news of the day. Whether you're up late or you're just starting your day, welcome to the show from the Relief Factor Studios. 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
5: All across America, we are Red Eye Radio. He is Eric Harley and I'm Gary McNamara. Welcome and good morning. All right, so so everybody knows, I mean, probably most of the country doesn't care about the attorney general's race in the state of Texas, but Chip Roy did lose to, and Trump did not endorse anyone in that one.
6: Right.
5: But he
6: did
5: lose to Mega Mays Middleton.
6: Yeah.
5: That was the ad that ran constantly.
6: Yeah.
5: So,
6: well, here's the thing.
5: Mr. Middleton assumed the MAGA crown.
6: Well, yeah.
5: MAGA Maze.
6: I'll say this, just anecdotal evidence here, though. But early on, I started getting Middleton mailers.
5: Oh, yeah.
6: It seemed like I was getting one per day, but it was probably, more accurately, at least one a week. And I don't recall getting any from Chip Roy's campaign. Maybe if, you know, it could have been one of the days where my wife got it out of the mail. We take the all the political mailers, they go into the... My wife actually made the joke that one of the first Middleton campaign mailers came out. She goes, this looks like, and I think it was in January, she said, this looks like a late family Christmas card. But because, you know, he had a picture of his family and that everything on it. So it's like, okay.
5: Here's what's happened in the past year. Here's what our family has done.
6: We've gone MAGA. But it's...
5: No, you know, that's a... I
6: didn't see one from Chip Roy, personally.
5: I do not remember getting one from Chip Roy.
6: Yeah.
5: And I'm trying to think if I remember a TV commercial from Chip Roy.
6: I don't. That's a good point, too. Now, I don't remember seeing one.
5: But here's the point.
6: Mm-hmm.
5: Maybe I did. And it's just the fact that it was early on. You know, I agree with you. One of the first mailers I got, one of the first commercials that I saw for anybody running, you know, in Texas on the Republican side was the MAGA Mays Middleton ad that was all over the place.
6: Right, yeah.
5: And it was the deep voice I'm just trying to impersonate the deep voice, not as deep voice as our deep voice guy.
6: I don't think there is one.
5: But still, it was Mega Maze Middleton, you know, and you remember that.
6: Yeah.
5: And so, but if you look at it, Chip Roy did better in losing than John Cornyn by almost 9 or 10 points.
6: Mm. Yeah.
5: So, but what does this all come down to? You know, when we look at it now, I mean, California's prime.

0: primary next week.
1: Mm.
0: I did see, let me just get very quickly here, just fill you in on the latest polling. Did I save that? Yeah, here it is. Two new, let me see, this is from Yahoo Politics, USA Today Network, this comes from.
1: Okay.
0: Two new California gubernatorial polls show a volatile June primary with just 1 week until Election Day. The Echelon Insights survey released Friday shows Republican Steve Hilton, the poll's sponsor, leading the field with 25% of likely voters. Our lead is growing, Hilton wrote in a post on X. Now's the time to come together and deliver the strongest Republican finish. Now, you could sit there and say, yeah, but he did the poll. Well, I mean, you would have to believe that Echelon Insights survey were then bribed to do it in his favor. And go ahead. I mean, you can make that case. Mm-hmm. But in a separate global strategy group poll sponsored by Tom Steyer's campaign and released the same day, Hilton also leads with 22% of likely voters.
1: Uh-huh.
0: Steyer and Becerra are close behind, tied at 19%. Sheriff Bianco holds 12% of voters. The thing is, if Hilton is one of the top two, that's a good thing overall. I mean, for because this is an umbrella statement I'm going to make, because we'll get into each individual race at some time down the line.
1: Sure.
0: And we're really not going to know where all of this is going, as we've always said, in most of these Senate races, probably till September or October.
1: Right.
0: That's when people really start paying attention to what's going on. Right now, what you're seeing are the most loyal Republicans and the most loyal Democrats that have been voting. That's what you get in a primary. Mm-hmm. But the entire umbrella, in the entire umbrella of what's going to happen, I want Hilton to be running. I want there to be news items every day about Hilton and Becerra or Steyer, whether they come in one or two or two, you know, whatever order, if the top two is Hilton or Becerra, and Steyer can only be two of the three.
1: Right.
0: If Hilton's in there, he's going to be interviewed all the time. If there are no Republicans in there, if it's Becerra and Steyer, well, you lose a lot of because Hilton will be interviewed everywhere.
1: Yeah.
0: He's willing to be interviewed everywhere.
1: Yeah.
0: But, and so right now it looks like he will be in the top two. And so if he is, I look at the umbrella of the midterms overall. And this is an umbrella. I'm including everything all together. Where is the momentum? The problem with Republicans, as we've stated it right now, is prices. The public blames them for the prices.
1: Mm-hmm.
0: The economic numbers are not good. But in almost every single poll I've seen, and this is the one thing I think Harry Enten on CNN is like, unbelievable. People do not look at the Democrats as the answer.
1: Right.
0: And so, if a deal is done, whether it's a good deal or a bad deal, all right, this is not about the deal we make with Iran. That's another topic, which I'm sure we'll cover that. But if gas prices come down drastically, that could be a huge boost for the Republicans.
1: Yeah.
0: Now, the problem with the Democrats is every issue. Every issue. The public doesn't agree with them on the major issues. And that's why we stated, if you take Trump's name out of it or any Republican and just put down the issues, where do you stand on the issues? The Republican Party wins in a landslide. And so what you have here, again, if the Republicans can articulate their positions, but more importantly, as it seems like, especially with Tallarico in Texas, if you can simply run the ads with them in their own words. You demonize the demonic stand that they that they hold.

0: ruled on the issues.
1: Yeah.
0: I'm sorry I had to say that. You demonize the it's okay if you demonize the demonic stands that they have on the issues.
1: Yeah. Yeah.
0: But when you look at and I can say that because when you look at just the politicians that will be getting all the press of what they're saying in their own words.
1: Mm-hmm.
0: You will be hearing from, you know, let's say Steyer or Beshear, and Beshear is horrible. But Hilton will be articulating for that governor, the governor's race. The L.A. race is going to get plenty of publicity. In the Senate, I can see the Democrats putting a general ad. My God, what in the hell's going on? A Nazi, mm-hmm. a communist, mm-hmm. And... Loti Tallarico. By the way, look, if you say Nazi and communist, mm-hmm. those labels are great. The Loti people would ask, why is that? All you have to do is play him in his own words. You play Tallarico in his own words over and over and over again on the radical positions that they hold. And they really can't deny them because they're going to be doing friendly. The problem is with somebody like a Tallarico, or a Plattner in Maine, is even the friendlies are going to ask them questions when they say that their longstanding positions that they hold and what the Republicans are accusing them of is not true.
1: Right.
0: Because the left's going to want to know why you're saying it's not true. Because we want you to hold those positions.
1: Right.
0: You know, we want you to say... We just don't want you to say that that in my reading of the Bible, abortion is okay. You know, they want you to come out and say Jesus was pro-abortion. That's what the left wants.
1: Yeah. Right.
0: And so if you start backing off, as Kamala Harris, that was one of the problems. She couldn't do an interview. She couldn't do an interview with anybody. She could not do a long-form interview with anyone. And when you see, for example... You know, we played the audio of Steyer in California on with Jennifer Welch.
1: Mm-hmm.
0: What a nutcase.
1: No.
0: She is, I'm telling you. And, you know, when he started talking about the radical transgender movement, it was horrible. It was absolutely horrible. And so the Republicans have a great chance of, I believe, holding the Senate. And maybe even holding the House. If gas prices come down, remember, prices will moderate because the president's tariffs end when? July?
1: By July. I think it's mid-June.
0: Is it mid-June? I forgot what the actual date. It's coming up here.
1: Right.
0: And so even the tariffs that are on now, is a lot less being taken out of the economy than was before.
1: Right. Yeah.
0: And so you get gas prices down, you get prices to moderate, and if the Republicans can successfully, in a truthful way, demonize the radical Democrats and where they are, and it's not hard. They're running a Nazi for Senate. But Gary... He says he's not a Nazi. He's not a Nazi. Oh, okay. He's gone from Nazism to communism. He's
1: a communi-Nazi.
0: He's pinballing back. Am I Hitler? Am I Stalin? Am I Hitler? Am I Stalin? I mean, that, by the way, I'm having fun with that. But in all seriousness, you could use that in a political ad.
1: Yeah,
0: this guy can't decide.
1: Okay, it's July 24th.
0: Okay.
1: So it goes basically the 12:01 a.m. Eastern Daylight Time on July 24th is when the 150-day Section 122 global tariff expires.
0: Right.
1: So if gas prices moderate, if there is some kind of deal, assuming that the Strait of Hormuz is straightened, it is, then you have a lot of things that would moderate between essentially the beginning of August. You got about 90

0: case for prices to moderate, which would happen if those things are in place.
1: Mm-hmm. And so when you look at, again, Mamdani is not going, he's not going to be buried by the election races. The public is focused on what he is doing. He's all over social media. And the one thing is, you now have the Democrats that believe they've got younger people that can sell the insane ideas, and the radical left does not want them to back off during campaign time. And that's a problem that they have.
0: Right.
1: That was a problem for Kamala Harris.
0: Right.
1: She couldn't answer it. You know, Tallarico's already out there saying, they're playing quotes from me that they're taking out of context. No, they're not.
0: No. No. No.
1: No, they're not. Not at all.
0: Nope.
1: And that's the problem. Well, to give you an example, let me just, I want to find the, I got this, so many windows open here. Mm. this is John Heilman on MS Now, and this was beginning of March when Tallarico beat Jasmine Crockett. This is on the most liberal network.
0: Okay.
1: From a liberal.
0: All right.
1: Here we go.
2: But look, I think, Joe, the key thing here is that James Tallarico was cast, and still is cast, as a moderate. There is nothing. He's not a moderate. He and Jasmine Crockett have basically the same positions on almost every issue. He's a populist. He's a progressive. He's pretty far to the left on a lot of issues.
1: There you go. Mm.
0: Yeah.
1: We know that.
0: Yep.
1: Even they know it, but they can't. That's the problem. It's very tough for the Democrats to pretend to be moderates because the radical left doesn't want it.
0: Yeah.
1: They want you to promote what you actually are.
0: No, this has been a conundrum for them for quite some time. And it was weird because when Joe dropped out and then Kamala is, you know, basically anointed, what did she try to do? She tried to be more like Trump immediately. Yeah. Of course, she got backlash from her own side. How dare you? But they believe they have to in order, and you do, you're going to have to appeal to independents. And how do you appeal to independents when you're that radical and you refuse to change? In fact, you're going further in the radical direction.
1: If you do not support our ways, you're a bigot.
0: Right.
1: You're a racist.
0: Exactly.
1: We are Red Eye Radio.
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4: Crop progress for U.S. corn as of the day before Memorial Day shows
5: 86% of the U.S. intended corn acreage planted on that date. That remains ahead of the five-year average, which is 83%, and exactly the same as the pace a year ago on May 24th.
4: With USDA meteorologist Brad Rippey noting progress in northern states where drying has occurred in recent days, facilitating a faster planting pace.
5: The big states that really benefited from that were Michigan, North Dakota, and Wisconsin, all planting anywhere from 20 to 28% of their corn acreage just during the week. Michigan, for example, a big jump from 47 to 75% of the corn planted, and that takes Michigan ahead of its five-year average of 73%. North Dakota is 80% planted now, also ahead of its five-year average of 62%, and Wisconsin with their big jump from 62 to 82% planted, also ahead of their five-year average of 79%.
4: I'm Rod Bain reporting for the U.S. Department of Agriculture in Washington, D.C.
0: This report brought to you by Cenex Fuels and Lubes.
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2: 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We've got traffic and weather. 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

0: We are on our radio. He's Eric Carlin, and I'm Gary McNamara. Ooh, welcome and good morning. I saw this and I went, I don't buy it. I saw this. Don't even know who this person is who posted this. Let me just see here.
1: Yeah.
0: Let me see. Okay. Incoming national politics fellow with the New York Times, Bayless Wagner, who wrote this. I don't buy it. Hmm. Moderate Republicans in Texas are going through it tonight. A Texas GOP staffer texted me, as a moderate Republican, I have no place in this party anymore. There is no middle ground, no room for moderates, only far right or far left. That's ridiculous.
2: I don't buy it.
0: That's ridiculous. I don't buy it either. Why? Because the Republican Party has gone more left over the last 10 years.
2: That's it. If you're already a moderate, you know, this movement of the party that we have watched in recent years further and further to the left, you're already a moderate.
3: There's no place in the party for me.
0: I don't buy it.
2: Yeah.
0: Don't buy it.
2: Yeah,
0: it
2: sounds like somebody in Cornyn's camp on the phone whining about something, you know, that they lost.

0: heading to the Indo-Pacific. His remarks came after President Trump met Chinese leader Xi Jinping in Beijing and praised prospects for a U.S.-China tie. Rescue workers in Laos have safely evacuated four villagers trapped in a flooded cave for 10 days. The operation was completed today, a day after the first survivor was extracted. Lao and Thai rescue groups shared the news on social media along with photos of the men on stretchers. The villagers had entered the cave last week to search for valuable minerals but were trapped by flash flooding. This is SRN News.
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3: 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We've got traffic and weather. 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

with SRN News. I'm Ron Taylor. Defense Secretary Pete Hegseth assured Pacific allies Saturday that Washington remains committed to the region while softening past comments that describe China as an imminent threat. Speaking at the Shangri-La Defense Conference in Singapore, Hegseth said U.S. policy aims to preserve a favorable balance of power and prevent any country from dominating.

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1: And we are Red Eye Radio. He is Eric Carly, and I'm Gary McNamara. You know, we had talked about earlier about how Paxton was doing with Hispanics. Mm-hmm. New York Times analysis from a few hours ago. Paxton is currently doing better with Hispanics than white voters.
2: Wow.
1: According to New York Times estimates.
2: Wow. Wow.
1: Paxton was with mostly with white voters plus 26%, Hispanic voters plus 27%.
2: Wow. Interesting.
1: So, yeah, we had talked about that earlier.
2: Yeah.
1: But
2: I don't think it's
1: just so people know, in the state of Texas, you know, for example, you can be an independent and vote in a primary. You can only vote for one side, though. So you have people that move around that may vote in a Republican primary. Democrats could vote in a Republican primary. It was the whole thing that, well, Paxton got in because the Democrats want him in. That's not true.
2: Yeah, I don't see that.
1: Yeah.
2: Because if anyone is to think that in Texas as a Democrat, then you underestimate the lack of confidence in John Cornyn. Because that's the only way you can put it. If, you know, thinking that, well, John Cornyn was a shoo-in and Ken Paxton's going to have to, you know, work to beat the Democrat. But the fact of the matter is that I do believe that the president, his endorsement was helpful, but I think it gets back to who's going to actually get in there and fight. Who's actually going to get in there and do the work, and which would be part of the agenda of the president. But again, the majority of the time, Cornyn voted with the president, but the times that he didn't, as you mentioned earlier, that's what hurt him.
1: We had talked about the one New York Times writer that said, I talked to a, you know, moderate GOP Republican in Texas who said, I can no longer support this party. It's either far left or far right. There is no room for a moderate Republican. And we called BS on that one.
2: Yeah.
1: And as you said, he goes, must be a disgruntled Cornyn person.
2: Yeah.
1: This goes back. And again, I'm independent. I voted in the Republican primary yesterday, mm-hmm. but I've been an independent for a significant period of time now. And so when anybody has ever called me or you a rhino, we've said, well, if we were a Republican, you'd be absolutely right. We are a rhino. We are way more conservative than the direction of the Republican Party. The Republican Party is becoming a populist moderate party.
2: Right.
1: And the Democratic Party is becoming a far left, insane, radical communist. We can now add communist Nazi party.
2: Yeah.
1: Thank you, Plattner. We appreciate that.
2: Well, commune-Nazi.
1: Commune-Nazi, right. Yeah. He doesn't know. Am I Stalin? Am I Hitler? Am I Stalin?
2: He's a commune-Nazi.
1: Hitler? And
2: the commie-Nazi.
1: Commie-Nazi. I like that.
2: You know, it's...
1: So that's BS. The Republican Party, especially on fiscal issues, in some areas, this Republican Party isn't even recognizable.
2: Right.
1: You know, when it comes to, for example, debt used to be huge for them. They've completely just said, to heck with the debt. I know that, you know, in the beginning of the term with Elon Musk and everything else, there was this great big promotion on it. We called them out on it. We were criticized for that, but we ended up being right. They weren't going to take $2 trillion off the budget. They weren't going to take $100 trillion off the budget. In fact, it'll be interesting now once the tariff refunds have to be paid with the interest on that. What will be the debt? I heard in the last month it went through the roof.
2: Yeah.
1: You know, the month.

0: monthly debt figure. So, you know, they're and but that's where they are. You know, if you look at it, I mean, how many times have you been a long time listener to the show on certain issues? Did you and I look at one time and remember? I don't even remember what the issue was, and we said, "Is there a conservative left in Congress?
1: Right?
0: Is there a fiscal conservative left?" You know, they seem to have completely disappeared. Now, we understand why the Republican Party has become more of a populist moderate party. It's because the public has.
1: Yeah, right.
0: You know, we saw it. I think one of the beginnings, if you want to look at one of the benchmarks, it was when Trump in his first year. So we go all the way back to, 2017 when... It was, let's get rid of Obamacare.
1: Yeah.
0: And it was like, no, we're not going to get rid of Obamacare. We're just going to get rid of the mandates, the fines.
1: Right.
0: But Republicans like Obamacare. They just don't wish to pay for it. And so, boom, we knew at that point that was, I think, not that it wasn't slowly happening, but to us that was the initial benchmark of the Republicans abandoning fiscal conservatism.
1: Because it was somewhat of a cliff event when you talk about let's keep the benefits and let's eliminate the payment mechanism.
0: Right.
1: That's exactly what Democrats try and do all the time.
0: And I think one of the perfect examples, as we have talked about, the populist moderation of the party, I think a perfect example of that, of somebody who is perceived as a conservative, and he may be in particular cultural issues on fiscal economics, is almost where the Democrats stood a few years ago, and that would be Josh Hawley.
1: Yeah.
0: And you look at him, you see, yeah, but he's a great, look at him up there going after that liberal. Yeah, but he's the one that said that credit card rates should be 10%.
1: Mm-hmm.
0: He's the one that's demonizing industry on a consistent basis.
1: Right.
0: It's really become his go-to.
1: Yeah.
0: And that would be one of the examples that we have. The other example, and we talked about this last night, was how friendly Trump has gotten with union leadership and the two union proposals that the administration has backed that no Republican president would have backed even, 10, 12 years ago.
1: Yeah.
0: When it comes to negotiations, when it comes to, in fact, the one bill, as the Wall Street Journal points out, takes away the ability of the union to act, the union and their workers to approve negotiations, and takes it to binding arbitration for new unions at new companies, which is just completely and totally unacceptable. And so, you look at those tariffs used to be the domain of the Democrats 15 years ago.
1: Yeah.
0: Now it's a solid Republican belief. We can debate it back and forth, what's good, what's bad. We're just telling you where the political party stood on these particular issues just a little while ago. So while the Republican Party has become more populist moderate, you have the Democratic Party that's just gone insane left. And as we have said, if there was a sane libertarian party out there, we've always talked about the third. We need a third party. We need a third party. Well, they tried to. What was the name of the? What was that party again?
1: The No Can Do Party. The No Labels.
0: The No Labels Party. Remember that?
1: Yeah.
0: I mean, that was like the protesters on Occupy Wall Street.
1: Yeah.
0: All right.
1: The No Conviction Party.
0: Remember when they all sat and said, "Okay, we need to have a meeting here." All right, let's bring the meeting to order. Who are you to say bring the meeting to order? You can't bring it. How do we get our leaders in there? We don't know. Well, how do we figure out how to get our leaders? Well, we need to come up with a plan. No, if we come up with a plan, then that means somebody makes a decision and it's all not all inclusive.
1: Yeah.
0: And that was a No Labels party where they said, well, we really, we are a party that isn't. My God, it was the Three Bears. It was the porridge party. We don't like it too hot. We don't like it too cold. We like it just in the middle. Okay, fine. Stop the rhetoric. Where do you stand on the issues? We're not going to tell you where we stand on the issues, because if we tell you where we stand on the issues, we could alienate some people. We just want

0: everybody together, and we said this is going to fail big time, and as we know, it failed big time.
1: Well, remember how they screamed transparency, yet they didn't want to tell anybody where they stood on the issues.
0: Yeah.
1: And they didn't want to reveal anything going on in their meetings.
0: I mean, it was a joke, and we just said, well, that's not where the party is. You know, the people that are feeling lost politically in the United States are really true conservatives.
1: Yeah. Yeah.
0: But the Republican Party meets a ton of their needs and wants. The Democratic Party doesn't meet any of their needs. And that's why conservatives will still stay with the Republican Party.
1: Mm-hmm. Right. Look, we have great concerns with the Republican Party.
0: Yeah.
1: You know, going back to that, whoever commented, you know, whoever that source was, saying, well, there's no place in Texas for a moderate. It's far left or far right. Well, sorry. The fact of the matter is the party's become more moderate. And there is an effort to bring the party back to the right. And for good reason. Here's the thing, too. Where I would question a comment like that, man, I would have so many questions. It wouldn't be just one. Well, tell me what far right is. Because if you say far right, some people, you know, on the left, they'll say extreme. All right, let's stop that. If you're somebody, and according to the story it is, who has been a Republican, tell me what too far right is on the issues. Tell me what too conservative is.
0: No, that's a great... No, don't say conservative.
1: Mm-hmm.
0: Too far right.
1: Well, far right, yeah, because that's the way they phrase it.
0: Right. What is far right? Who is far right?
1: Right.
0: Now, when the media, if you look at it, the media would look at it and go, the far right commentators like Tucker Carlson and Candace Owen.
1: Right.
0: Well, they're not a part of the Republican Party anymore.
1: No.
0: They're not a part of the mainstream of the Republican
1: Party. They've been severed.
0: They've been severed. And a lot of it has to do with their anti-Semitism and their just all-around general kookiness.
1: Yes.
0: And it's like, no, they're not part of the mainstream. So that's a great point. Who is the far right of the Republican Party?
1: And if you're a person making that, whoever that person is making that comment, what is too far right for you on the issues? What is too far right?
0: In fact,
1: because what you're telling me is that you're not trying to be a moderate Republican. You're trying to be a moderate because your concern is there are too many issues where the far right doesn't agree with you. Well, what would that be?
0: Well, maybe this is what he's saying is that since the Democrats now have a communazi, that, you know, that can be viewed as very, very far right, and so he's saying that the Democrats are going too far right and the Republicans are going too far left.
1: Well, you know. Yeah.
0: God, this is fun.
1: Well,
0: oh, geez, we are so doomed.
1: You know, if you're west of the east side and north of the south side, and someone asks you for directions, no, but you make a good point, though. It's like, wait.
0: Because the far right used to be perceived as, you know, Nazis. You know, Trump's a Nazi, Trump's a fascist. Well, that's far right.
1: Well, if you were going, right, like back in our day, like, you know, when our parents would talk, if you were going to the Far East, that meant you were going to, you know, a certain part of Asia, right? The Far East. At some point, you've gotten too far. You end up back in the West.
0: Say, now it means Vermont.
1: It means New York City. Yeah, it's, you know, again, what how do you define it? How do you define too far right?
0: We are Red Eye Radio.
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13: On the Monday edition of the First Look program, we'll have the latest on our, let's see, 5th and 6th proposed data centers. We will have America's Job Center. We'll talk about jobs and the like. We've got the hot list. We've got traffic and weather. All the news you've come to know and expect. It's all happening 6 to 9 a.m. right here at News Talk 96.

0: We are Red Eye Radio. He's Eric Cronin, and I'm Gary McNamara. You know, I saw yesterday Republican strategist Malik Abdul, and I think this was on NBC News, and he said Trump didn't endorse Paxton because of loyalty. He endorsed it because the base wanted it. That's a great point.
1: You know, that's a solid point.
0: It's a great point.
1: And there was that. There was a lot of chatter around Paxton from the base.
0: Yep.
1: That's a really great point.

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8: News this hour from Town Hall. I'm Ron Taylor. Controversy around an immigration detention facility in New Jersey continues.
9: In Newark, New Jersey, protesters have clashed with armed federal immigration officers in front of an ICE detention center. Families of detainees and their supporters say immigrants being held at Delaney Hall have been subjected to pepper spray and physical force.

0: as the situation inside deteriorates. Protesters have said people living inside the facility are staging a hunger strike over poor living conditions. New Jersey Governor Mikey Sherrill said state health officials were also denied full access to the facility to conduct an inspection Thursday. The U.S. Department of Homeland Security, which oversees federal immigration enforcement, didn't immediately respond to emails seeking comment, but has previously denied there is a hunger strike, abuse, or poor conditions inside the center.
1: A federal judge says Donald Trump's name must be removed from the John F. Kennedy Center for the Performing Arts.
2: U.S. District Judge Christopher Cooper ruled that the rebranding of the Kennedy Center as the Trump Kennedy Center violates the law and ordered that Trump's name be removed from the building within 2 weeks. The judge said Trump can't close or rename the Kennedy Center, ruling that it cannot be officially named for anyone else unless Congress approves it. Congresswoman Joyce Beatty, an Ohio Democrat, sued President Trump and others to stop the unlawful renaming of the Kennedy Center. Bill Alexander, Washington.
1: The president met with his advisors for about 2 hours yesterday, but has not yet made a decision on whether to move forward with a deal to extend the Iran ceasefire and reopen the Strait of Hormuz. Iran said the agreement had not been finalized as of yesterday's meeting, and ahead of it, the president said he was looking to make a final determination. Louisiana is enacting a plan to try to help Republicans maintain control of the House in November. Republican Governor Jeff Landry signing the redistricting plan into law yesterday in a bid to give Republicans a better chance to pick up an additional seat. More news at townhall.com.
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1: Authorities in Kenya say some students have been arrested after a deadly dormitory fire.
4: 8 girls have been arrested on suspicion of planning and carrying out an arson attack after a fire destroyed a dormitory and killed 16 students at the Udumishi Girls School. 79 others were injured or hospitalized. Police held 30 students overnight for questioning and were reviewing CCTV footage.
5: The place has been cordoned off.
4: Upset parents like John Maruri were gathered trying to find their daughters or reclaim their remains. Disaster manager Joyce Nisi says the bodies were taken to a government morgue to be identified by DNA testing because of the burns. There was congestion in the dormitory and one exit door was locked. I'm Jennifer King.
1: A federal judge says New Hampshire must make it easier for voters to prove their citizenship. District Court Judge Samantha Elliott did not rule directly on whether requiring proof of citizenship for voter registration is constitutional or not. You'll find more news at townhall.com. A Canadian has pleaded guilty for selling a deadly substance used in suicides.
6: A Canadian man accused of running an online operation selling lethal substances has pleaded guilty to 14 counts of counseling or aiding suicide in Canada. A lawyer for Kenneth Law says Canadian prosecutors will withdraw 14 murder charges in exchange for the plea. Canadian police say he used a series of websites to market and sell sodium nitrate. He is suspected of sending at least 1,200 packages to more than 40 countries, with more than 100 suicides being investigated. I'm Lisa Dwyer.
1: Virginia State Police say a bus crashed into vehicles slowing for a work zone on I-95 early Friday, killing 5 people in 2 cars and sending dozens to hospitals. The crash happened just after 2 a.m. on southbound I-95 in Stafford County. More on these stories at townhall.com. I'm Ron Taylor.
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3: Now, it's Red Eye Radio. Gary McNamara and Eric Harley talk about everything from politics to social issues and news of the day. 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
4: All across America, we are Red Eye Radio. He is Eric Harley and I'm Gary McNamara. Welcome and good morning. we'll get to some analysis of the Texas primary here in just a moment.
5: All right.
4: But I saw this one because this all relates. It all relates. Just how radical is the left? All right?
5: Yeah.
4: Now, this is something new that I didn't know about.
5: Yeah.
4: And thank you, Alan, for finding this.
5: All right.
4: Oregon Initiative Petition 28 unofficially reached the signature threshold last week to be on the November 2026 ballot.
5: All right.
4: On February 15, 2026, the petition's official name became the People for the Elimination of Animal Cruelty Exemptions. As KATU-TV explained, IP-28, quote, would make it illegal to injure or kill animals and would effectively ban hunting, fishing, and the breeding of animals, end of quote.
5: And the breeding of animals.
4: And the breeding of animals.
5: All right.
4: So there you go. I just thought we would start with... That's really going to be interesting to see how that...
5: Well...
4: Because you know. Let me put it this way. I guess I... Not that... You know, we tend not to make absolute predictions. But I think that I'm not going out on a limb by saying, what is it, the 13 counties in Oregon that wish to secede and become part of Idaho?
5: Yeah, they were going to call themselves Greater Idaho.
4: Yes. I believe that in those 13 counties, this proposition will be defeated. They're all rural areas.
5: I'm guessing.
4: There you go.
5: No fishing allowed. No hunting allowed. Hey, Oregon, good luck with the disease.
4: Yeah.
5: You don't control the population of wildlife, you're in for it. Then they won't be able to find anybody to hunt after that. Yeah, good luck with that. And no breeding of pets. No more breeding of dogs. All right.
4: Yeah.
5: So you'd have to go somewhere else to get your dog, or you just have to move.
4: Now, for cats, you know, again, I got a cat. It wouldn't bother me because I always find mutts.
5: Yeah.
4: You know, so.
5: Well, and cats.
4: And I know mutts, you know, really are supposed to be dogs, but mutts can be just whatever.
5: Yeah.
4: I have a mutt cat.
5: Yeah. And cats tend to be, more cats tend to be feral than dogs. So
4: that's a good point.
5: And,
4: yeah.
5: And they're lawless. Feral cats are lawless. They'll tell you, we're outlaws.
4: Oh, yeah.
5: Yeah.
4: And
5: we're going to do what we're going to do, and you're not going to stop us with some stupid law.
4: Right. They're going to reproduce.
5: Yeah. They're cats. You can't tell them what to do.
4: Wait a minute.
5: Everybody knows that.
4: We cannot get to the point that we got to yesterday.
5: What's that?
4: In the second hour.
5: Yeah.
4: Whatever.
5: I think it was however, the second or first hour.
4: I thought it was the second hour
5: we got. Yeah. Oh, yeah, yeah, yeah, yeah, yeah. Yeah. I'll just say this. We all know you can't tell a cat what to do.
4: No.
5: So if a cat wants to mate with another cat, they're going to do it regardless of the law.
4: So I saw that.
5: That's as far as I'm going with that bit, by the way.
4: Okay.
5: Yeah, because the control room's

0: chatting.
1: So thanks, Ellen, for that story. I did not know that that was going on.
0: Yeah.
1: In Oregon. Well, I guess the the big political news, mm-hmm. and I guess it's not really shocking,
0: mm-hmm.
1: because when you live here in the state of Texas, you know that Republicans have not viewed Cornyn as, even though for the majority of the time he has voted with Trump, mm-hmm. the things that he voted against Trump with just doomed him
0: right
1: a long time ago. So it's no
0: right.
1: it's no real surprise that that Ken Paxton defeated incumbent John Cornyn. And the media's just, there are two things that the leftist media went bonkers on yesterday. Mm. First off, it's that this means that Tallarico is going to win. No, it doesn't.
0: No. No.
1: And the other thing yesterday was, and we'll get to this here in a little bit, is, well, Trump's to the doctor again. He's to the doctor again. Can you believe he's to the, that the left went bonkers over that. Stop. You can't sell that.
0: Yeah.
1: You can't sell that. Well, something? He's been to the hospital, three times in the last 13 months. Well.
0: So Biden went to the restroom three times an hour.
1: By the way, so have I.
0: Yeah.
1: So have I.
0: Yeah.
1: And so when you get to be 80 years old and you're president of the United States.
0: Or when you get to be 80 years old and you're retired. Sometimes you go to the doctor quite a bit.
1: You go exactly. But it's just, they were just all going bonkers on CNN and MSNBC. It was just like, guys, you can't sell this.
0: No.
1: And no. I think it was Chuck Todd. Well, he's very loud, so people believe that he's always busy. But it's just that he's loud. And you see him a lot, but he's not really busy. And it's just like,
0: Donald Trump isn't busy, and Kamala Harris will be stronger on the border.
1: Yeah,
0: these are just two things they have tried to sell in the past.
1: Yeah. I was laughing all day yesterday. It was just like, whoa.
0: Right.
1: Ken Paxton winning. Oh, by the way, because I voted yesterday.
0: Mm-hmm.
1: Oh, man. I had a bad ballot.
0: Did you?
1: It took me because I voted, then I put the little sheet in.
0: Mm-hmm.
1: And just like our printer.
0: Wow.
1: The printer went on the fritz.
0: Yeah.
1: It went in sideways. They couldn't do it. So they had to reinsert the same. We had reset it, but then inserted it again, and it printed over the barcode, which then you couldn't submit it. So I had a spoiled ballot. So I had to vote all over again.
0: That happened to me a few months ago.
1: And then I had to take that ballot.
0: Yeah.
1: And there's a whole process of you being there,
0: mm-hmm.
1: where you've got to take the barcode, the actual sheet,
0: mm-hmm.
1: which shows what it is.
0: Mm-hmm.
1: I had to sign off on a couple of things, and I mm-hmm. had to, as the voter,
0: mm-hmm.
1: take the put it in the envelope myself. Mm-hmm. I had to do it.
0: Yeah.
1: And then I had to moisten it and lock up the envelope.
0: Yeah.
1: And then
0: did you lick it, or did you lick your finger? And then because I don't lick strange. I don't lick strange envelopes.
1: I licked it. It didn't matter.
0: At your age, you know what?
1: Yeah, you've my had a age, good
0: life.
1: Right?
0: You've had a good life.
1: And I need extra immunity built in, so I need.
0: Well, and you don't get a chance to lick things
1: exactly.
0: Often. Right. So
1: look, we're not going to
0: go. Just go for it.
1: Yeah, exactly.
0: Tuesday. Just and party your butt off.
1: Then that envelope went into
0: start licking things.
1: Then this envelope went into a bigger envelope.
0: Yeah.
1: That I had to sit there and watch as they, they basically locked this thing in an envelope.
0: Right.
1: So my envelope was in a bigger, it looked like a much more secure, envelope and close it.
0: Right.
1: And I'm like, wow. And it took 15, 20 minutes to get the whole thing done. Now, while I was in there, and it was interesting because I saw earlier on, this is when I woke up. So this is a couple of hours ago. I don't know whether this is still the case. Well, it is the case for early voting.

0: early voting just blew the numbers off of previous runoffs like this.
1: Mm-hmm, mm-hmm.
0: And so, by the way, it's a runoff. I said primary, but technically it's a runoff.
1: The
0: runoff election. You know, this is the fourth time I voted this year.
2: Yeah.
0: Four times.
2: Yeah.
0: I was like, what?
2: I voted twice today alone. So,
0: I went in, I suggested a drive-in. But yeah. When I was in there, because I went and voted, so it's probably 5 minutes and everything went to hex. It was probably 25 minutes. Not one other person came in. I think everybody early voted. Not one Democrat came in, and I live in a Democrat precinct.
1: Mm-hmm.
0: Not one Democrat was in there, and mm-hmm. not one Republican. I was the only one mm-hmm. in 25 minutes.
1: Yeah.
0: And that was about 10 o'clock in the morning.
2: We were about half full on each side when I went on yesterday. So, it was. But you know why that ballot thing happened? Because I had a botched ballot thing happen a few months ago. You know why that happened to both of us, don't you? Jade Helm 15.
0: Ah! Well, the funny thing is, when they said, okay, because after I completed the voting, they said, okay, you've got to come back here, and we've got to have you sign stuff, and you've got to make sure that, you know, you got to put this in the envelope and watch us seal it mm-hmm. and everything else. And I walked and said, are there any hanging chads?
1: Mm-hmm.
0: And one of the election workers, the poll workers went, I knew you were going to say that.
2: Did it kind of shred it or something? Did it?
0: No, it deformed the corner.
2: Okay. Yeah.
0: It deformed the corner.
2: Mine was just a misread. I didn't have to do the envelope thing.
0: Yeah.
2: Yeah. So yeah, just gave me a new ballot.
0: Yeah, the ballot.
2: I had to sign something showing that the old ballot was, you know, and they destroyed the old ballot in front of me.
0: So the ballot was destroyed.
2: Or did something with it.
0: Yeah, the ballot itself was destroyed.
2: Yeah.
0: So.
2: Yeah.
0: Because when I put it in again, and it actually had printed part of it, but hadn't, and part of the barcode, then it printed over that barcode, but it wasn't exactly lined up, which completely messed it up.
2: Right. Yeah.
0: And so then I realized that, you know, when you first go and vote, if you do it that way, it's been years, you know, where you go in and you vote on the little computer and you put in a little sheet, that doesn't register anything. Nothing registers until you go over and take that ballot and put it in the actual counter. And then
2: the longest it took me ever to vote was when I'm standing and it's in this little small church, which happens to be right near City Hall where I live. And you're standing in there, and it was a primary. And all of a sudden, all of the machines just went off. They didn't lose power to the building. They just turned off. They were the only things in the room that turned off. So they had to get officials to reset the machines. And I was there about 35, 40 minutes.
0: Oh.
2: Waiting.
0: Huh.
2: Just waiting.
0: My longest was 90 minutes.
2: Yeah.
0: Yeah. The 2020 election.
2: Yeah.
0: Yeah. I went to early voting. Went to the school. The line was out the door, around the corner. I mean, it was the line probably was, when I got in the line, it probably was 300 or 400 people in a straight line.
2: Yeah.
0: Yeah, you know, well, in a line that zigzagged all over the place down the
2: sidewalk. Longest line I ever waited in was 2008. That was it. And it wasn't anywhere near.
0: Well, the thing is, too, because I monitored it. If I would have waited till election day,
2: mm-hmm.
0: I mean, where you vote's right around the corner from my house. I mean, it's a mm-hmm. It's probably a 2-minute walk, and it's right, you know, it's just on the next block. And I actually I think I talked about it on the air. I said, I've got to go by and see what it is when I would normally vote. There was nobody in line on election day. Everybody early voted that year.
2: Yeah. Yeah.
0: And so, but here in the, you know, the media, look, Tallarico's got major problems. Let me play this. This is part of Ken Paxton's victory speech and talking about Tallarico. All right, here we go.
3: My opponent is the most extreme radical the Democrats have ever nominated. He's even running a vegan campaign, whatever that is. He goes by a few names that you may all have heard of. Some people know him as Tofu Tallarico. Some people call him Six-Gender Jimmy. I've even heard some people call him James Tallarico. And others refer to him simply as Low-T Tallarico.
0: All right, and that was the...

0: commercial that we played last night. Look, when that pack came out, the Pro Paxton pack yesterday, I went, oh, okay, their internals are showing he's got this thing lined up.
1: Yeah.
0: And yeah. Let me just see if I can find it here, because we had played it yesterday, and this ad, which is again in his own words, and it's the problem that Tallarico is going to have. It's the problem that the Democrats are going to have across the board because of so many radical candidates, and because of whatever Mamdani does makes national news, and then what's going on with the California, you know, governor's race, and then what's going on with the mayor's race. You think, and people ask, you know, someone said, well, these are just mayors of cities. I go, no, it's indicative of where the party's going on a national scale.
1: Right. Yeah.
0: You know, this is the whole thing. Where's the party going? But here's the ad that Paxton's pack ran the day before he won, and we played it yesterday, and all of this is in Tallarico's own words, what they use against him.
2: The Democrats have a weird candidate.
3: God is non-binary. There are many more than two biological sexes. In fact, there are six. It is now existential that we try to reduce our meat consumption. The American flag is such a complicated symbol for most of us. Prophetic voices like Jesus have helped me reckon with my own whiteness, my own masculinity.
4: Our southern border should be like our front porch. There should be a giant welcome mat out front. No need to sit and cry over, you know, your whiteness or your masculinity. They're going to call me a radical leftist.
5: Something that you love that's not family or friends.
3: I love, I'm just saying this because it's on my mind, the trans children.
2: The Democrats have a weird candidate.
6: Low T Tallarico.
1: Low T Tallarico.
0: And that's going to be a problem. And he's out there already saying, you know, they're going to misrepresent what. No, they're not. They're not misrepresenting what you,
1: No, they're not. No.
0: And that's the only defense he really can have. But again, he did an interview the other day where he was talking, you know, comparing, you know, the from his reading of the Bible, that's why he approves abortion.
1: Yeah.
0: Which you're not going to sell.
1: Nope.
0: This is Red Eye Radio.
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2: 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We will have America's Job Center. 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We've got the hot list. We've got traffic and weather. 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
1: 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KERN.

0: We are Red Eye Radio. He is Eric Cronin, and I'm Gary McNamara. You know, I found this interesting yesterday. I saw this from a political analyst looking at the voting numbers in the state of Texas. Paxton's margin in El Paso, Hidalgo, Harris, and most of the Rio Grande Valley are outrunning his overall statewide margin.
1: Wow.
0: And are highly suggestive a MAGA candidate retains high Latino support in line with the trends developing over the past 6 years.
2: Well, there you have it. I mean, you saw a lot of those areas vote for Trump, and that's kind of where it goes. I mean, Trump put his name behind Paxton. You see this trend, and you see a trend where, especially with those living on the border, they're just absolutely sick and tired of the federal government not only not doing anything during the Biden administration, but creating the problem itself to begin with. And this is why they voted Trump. And it's likely why they're supporting Paxton.

0: With SR News, I'm Bob Agnew. In Washington, Russian intelligence agencies have grown more aggressive in their efforts to steal Western technology and defense secrets as sanctions squeeze the country's wartime economy. That's according to three senior European intelligence officials. They spoke to the Associated Press. They say Moscow's agents are building fake companies, recruiting middlemen, and deploying cyber spies and hackers, all trying to gather information that could also be used to attack key infrastructure. Rescue workers in Laos have now safely evacuated four villagers who were trapped in that flooded cave for 10 days. The operation was completed today, one day after the first survivor was extracted. U.S. Defense Secretary Pete Hegseth assured Pacific allies today that Washington remains committed to the region while softening past comments that described China as an imminent threat. This is
1: Diabetes High.
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0: on the Monday edition of the First Look program. We'll have the latest on our, let's see, fifth and sixth proposed data centers. We will have America's Job Center. We'll talk about jobs and the like. We've got the hot list. We've got traffic and weather. All the news you've come to know and expect. It's all happening 6 to 9 a.m. right here at Newstalk 96.1 and AM 1230 KERN.
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0: 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We will have America's Job Center. We'll talk about jobs and the like. We've got the hot list. We've got traffic and weather. 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
1: And I'm Gary McNamara along with Eric Harley coming up. All right, the Texas runoffs are over. Looking forward to November. What are the issues? What will the public see over the next 5 months or so? We'll get to that coming up in just a minute.
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1: All right, so yesterday we were talking, and I think last week, but I think it was yesterday.
0: Yeah.
1: Man, one show just melds into another, doesn't it?
0: Mm-hmm.
1: We were, you know, talking about, the Democrats and, you know, this upcoming race and other races, the Massey race. Well, they're just going along with Trump. And I think the mistake that Democrats make is that they believe that Republicans, especially the Republican primary voter, is tribal. Look, tribalism exists in both parties. Mm-hmm. You know, we've seen
0: mm-hmm.
1: it.
0: Mm-hmm.
1: But the tribalism is much greater in the Democratic Party, who lives with identity politics across the board. We already know that.
0: Right.
1: And as we have said, the difference between the Democrats and the Republicans is the Republicans are still arguing issues. The Democrats haven't changed. They're in complete agreement on all the radical issues that they've been endorsing over the last decade.
0: Yeah.
1: That they've moved to where they are right now.
0: Right.
1: There is no, like Fetterman, Fetterman, look at, I saw on CNN the other day, I think they were saying, he's down 108 points. He was like plus 68. Now he's down negative 40.
0: Yeah. Right.
1: It's like, sorry, you've got to agree with us on everything or you're gone. If you're not an absolute radical, if you will not admit that a boy can be a woman and a boy should be in a woman's locker room and a boy should compete against a girl and a man can be a woman if the man says so, if you don't agree with that insanity, you're out.
0: Pretty soon, they're going to say, you need to attempt to transition. Remember the whole thing? Where they said, well, you're a bigot if you say you would never date someone who has transitioned.
1: Oh, my yes.
0: Remember
1: oh
0: that?
1: God, yes.
0: Remember that?
1: Yes. Yes.
0: Well, we're not that far from them saying, okay, we all need to transition, and if you don't, you're not one of us.
1: But Scott Jennings was on CNN and brought that up because, again, they were relating to a caller here. But it's important to know the difference. And he, in a different way, says basically what we were saying last night.
0: Here right.
1: we go.
2: Jack from Detroit asks, why are Republicans not allowed to support their constituents instead of Trump? Why do they allow Trump to bully them into going along with him when they do not agree? Scott, let's have you take that one.
3: On what issue?
2: I'll read it again. Why are Republicans not allowed to support their constituents instead of Trump? Why do they allow Trump to bully them into going along with that with him when they do not agree? Obviously talking about who they believe he should endorse and otherwise.
3: Well, look, the president, as all presidents are, is the political head of his party, and his opinion matters a lot. When Barack Obama was the president, when George W. Bush was the president, when Bill Clinton was the president, all of these people had enormous influence over what the people in the party we're going to do top to bottom. Trump, I would argue, of all of those people, is probably the strongest party boss of the modern political era. If he wants you to be the nominee of your party, he can will it into existence. But you have to understand, his agenda is what Republican voters, and especially Republican primary voters, it's what they've endorsed, it's what they voted for, they trust his judgment. And if he says, I think candidate A is better to enact that agenda than candidate B, they follow along, not because it's a personality contest, because they voted for a particular agenda out of this president, and they want him to have the best possible team based on his judgment to enact that agenda. It happened in Kentucky with Massey. That was the issue there. They thought he'd gotten off the team. It's what happened in Texas. They believed that Paxton would fight harder for the agenda in Corn. That's basically the underlying issue in all these primaries.

0: Duh.
1: Yeah.
0: Well, I think it's, again, the attempt from Democrats is to say people are just, it's blind loyalty to Trump. Well, that the issues don't matter, when the reason that the Republican Party back in 2016 was so attractive to Trump, because as we pointed out, you know, it started with illegal immigration.
2: Right.
0: And then it moved on to other areas. But if there were ever a candidate that convinced a political party on specific issues that the public was looking at and saying, you're not, nobody, I don't care who you are, whether you're a Republican or Democrat, nobody is trying to solve the illegal immigration problem. We believe it can be solved. Trump said he's going to do it. It's something that he has held as a passionate opinion for a half a century.
2: Yes.
0: And so this isn't like he's waffling on that. And that's how he got in. And then the economic issues, and then looking at, you know, the working guy, deregulation of so many things that we've talked about, the deregulation of the federal government, a smaller federal government, as we're seeing that he's actually done. These are issues. But I think what they're attempting to do, because when they say, the guy said bully. Nobody's bullied.
2: No, nobody's bullied.
0: No. They're not one Republican who went to the poll yesterday and said, I was going to vote for Cornyn, but I've been bullied by the president. I mean, it's a stupid question.
2: Yeah.
0: But that's how they think. Yeah, they think that Trump's just a figurehead
2: that's a good point.
0: Of a person, and there's no issues that surround him.
2: And look how bullying is working for them. The mob rules, just what we said a moment ago. If you're not on board 100% as a radical, you don't belong.
0: Right.
2: We'll come after you. Right. The mob will come after you. Silence is violence. Tell me where the bullying is. Here's what I'd say. You're absolutely right, Gary. It's not about this loyalty to Trump. But it is about a support of Trump's agenda.
0: Right. Blind loyalty.
2: Right. Blind loyalty. It is about the support for the agenda, if you want to call it, loyalty to the agenda, but it is about the support for him getting his things done, which is different than the blind loyalty that you have on the left, which definitely is bullied. People are bullied into voting. How dare you? Remember Obama in 24. Scolding black men who were going to vote for Trump. You know, you can't do that. This is, you know, say what you will about what Trump posts and, you know, the whole Democrats and all this ever, you know, over the last couple of days and everything that he posts. The support by the rank and file. What we pointed out with people in these areas of Texas where Paxton is outperforming the rest of Texas, where he, you know, where he's running, and it shows that there is great support for President Trump, especially when it comes to the border. There is great support for Trump's agenda, and that's the way it works. Nobody's being bullied into anything. How could you be bullied when nobody knows who you actually vote for?
0: Exactly. I have no idea.
2: Yeah. But when it comes to the left, I believe there are people who feel like they've got to go along with, well, you know, I'm definitely not going to vote for, you know, someone on the right. I'm not going to vote for. But that started to change in 2020 and 2024. It changed in a big way in 2024, as we mentioned, with some of those border counties. Was it all but one border county, I think, in Texas,
0: I can't remember,
2: that voted for Trump. And that's huge.
0: Well, when you look at it, and I use Fetterman as the example. If the election were held today, Fetterman would get smoked in Pennsylvania because of the negatives of Democrats.
3: Right.
0: You know? And that's why I said, man, a year before, if he wants to run again, I'm now becoming a Republican. He may have a better chance.
2: Well, maybe.
0: But when you look at Fetterman, what is really the issue? I know when he looked at, you know, when he looked at the last

0: election, and you know, he probably looks at it and says, you know, Democrats were ridiculous, as he said, Democrats were ridiculous to say that the border is secure.
1: Mm-hmm.
0: You know, it was stupid. Don't lie to the public; they're not stupid. Right. But really, the thing that destroyed Fetterman with Democrats is he's not a Jew hater.
1: Right.
0: Think about it. He's not a Jew hater.
1: Right.
0: He doesn't hate Jews. He thinks that we should support a Western democracy over a terrorist, radical Islamic terrorist regime,
1: mm-hmm.
0: theocracy in Iran.
1: Yep.
0: That's too radical for the Democrats.
1: Yes.
0: And so you talk about bullying. What the Democrats are saying is, if you're not an anti-Semite, if you don't cheerlead for the radical Islamic theocracy, terrorist exporting country of Iran over a Western democracy of Israel, you cannot be in this party.
1: Right. Period.
0: Period, yeah. We're not talking about, we don't believe Cornyn was, because if you look at it, you know, one of the things that's really ticked off, you know, a lot of people is the SAVE Act. Again, you can't get to 60. You know, we understand all the arguments back and forth about getting rid of the filibuster and what would happen in that. But it's also the tone and the attitude that you have towards actually, you know, fighting Democrats. And we've talked about this before. You know, when I look at Cornyn, one of the problems I always had with him is he was one of the Democrats that really didn't go after the heart of the Democrat narrative every single day.
1: Right, right.
0: You know, he didn't go and say, look, this is what they're doing, and this is wrong. This is so evil. He didn't pound on it. He was viewed, and I know he voted with Trump the vast majority of the times.
1: Oh, by the way, is 287 still going to change to Interstate 47? That's Cornyn came out.
0: By the way, I think that actually hurt him with Laura. I think, because remember, primary voters are different than just regular Republicans that don't vote in primaries.
1: Right, right, right, right.
0: You think that hurt him with primary voters? Because it was such a
1: silly idea
0: a kiss posterior attempt.
1: Yes, over it. He was trying too hard.
0: There's this highway that's near me. It goes all the way up to like Wyoming or something, doesn't it?
1: But
0: it's 287.
1: Does it go all the way to Wyoming? I think it does because it goes. Yeah. I know it goes through. It goes into Colorado. It does Colorado, Wyoming.
0: Where it passes? How far is it from me? About 5 miles from me.
1: Mm-hmm.
0: It's a highway at that point.
1: Yeah,
0: you know, you go on it. It looks like an interstate, but it's not.
1: Yeah, my grandfather died on that highway at 287, September 1st, 1956.
0: But
1: driving a truck.
0: They wish to make it the plan now is to make it an interstate.
1: Yeah,
0: and Cornyn had suggested, you know, that he'd like to call it Interstate 47 after Trump.
1: Yeah, right. Yeah, I think it may have come off as that's a little too hard.
0: It was like that was what 2 weeks ago, 3 weeks ago he did that.
1: Right, right.
0: We are Red Eye Radio.
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5: 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We will have America's Job Center. We'll talk about jobs and the like. We've got the hot list. We've got traffic and weather. All the news you've come to know and expect. It's all happening 6 to 9 a.m. right here at News Talk 96.1 and AM 1230 KERN.
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0: We are Runout Radio. He is Eric Carly, and I'm Gary McNamara. By the way, in the state of Texas, Representative Al Green is gone. He got smoked.
1: Yeah, thanks to redistricting, it was basically two incumbents going head to head, and yeah, he's out. So Jasmine Crockett is gone,
0: and Christian Menefee. I mean, he's as radical as Al Green.
1: Oh yeah.
0: But he's a younger version. Again, they're looking for they're looking for someone who can sell the insane ideas. And so they're looking for new faces.
1: Well, and it's
0: And you look at an Al Green, who, you know, he's the one that screamed at Trump at the State of the

0: union address.
1: Yeah.
0: It's like, okay, we need a new face.
1: Well, and it's exactly what David Hogg said, right? We need younger radicals, yet he got booted from the DNC for saying that.
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15: Breaking news at Town Hall. I'm Bob Agnew in Washington. Russian intelligence agencies have grown more aggressive in their efforts to steal Western technology and defense secrets as sanctions squeeze the country's wartime economy. That's according to three senior European intelligence officials who spoke to the Associated Press. It reports that Moscow's agents are now building fake companies in some cases, recruiting middlemen, and deploying cyber spies and hackers, all who are gathering information that could be used to attack key infrastructure. Treasury Secretary Scott Bessent is weighing in on the leak of confidential taxpayer records.
16: Treasury Secretary Scott Bessent is addressing the leak of confidential taxpayer information, including records belonging to President Trump and his family.
17: President Trump is a great American who has endured more than 10 years of nonstop harassment and weaponization from the federal and state government actors. A bad actor at the IRS leaked more than 400,000 tax returns, including the Trump family, all the employees.

0: And that's how we got here now.
1: Willie Nelson, Washington.
2: Conservative critics are raising new concerns about how taxpayer money is being spent on homeless programs in California.
3: They point to San Francisco's managed alcohol program, which reportedly cost about $80 billion over 6 years while serving just 55 clients, roughly $454,000 per person. Critics argue programs like this, along with contracts tied to nonprofits in San Francisco and Los Angeles, reflect waste, inflated costs, and possible abuse of public funds. Some political figures also claim homeless populations are being drawn in from other areas to boost funding, though those claims remain disputed. John Scott reporting.
2: Closing numbers on Wall Street all positive on Friday. The Dow was up 363 points. More on these stories at townhall.com.
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2: Oregon voters may soon decide whether hunting and fishing should be criminalized.
5: A proposed ballot measure known as IP-28 has reportedly gathered enough signatures to appear on the November ballot, though those signatures still need certification. The initiative, backed by an animal rights group called People for the Elimination of Animal Cruelty Exemptions, would ban hunting, fishing, certain breeding practices, and pest control. If certified, the issue will head to voters in what could be a closely watched and controversial fight. Ken Lorman reporting.
2: Three climbers on Alaska's Mount McKinley who fell near a treacherous pass on North America's tallest peak have died. One was rescued. The National Park Service says the climbers were traversing a route known for its exposed sections where many injuries and deaths have occurred in the past when they fell on Wednesday. You'll find breaking news and analysis at townhall.com. A deadly gas explosion and fire in Dallas.
6: Dallas Fire Chief Justin Ball says firefighters were on the scene preparing to evacuate a Dallas apartment complex on Thursday when the building exploded.
7: If it had exploded a minute later, this would be a much worse situation.
6: Sherry Woods heard the explosion.
8: Oh, you heard it. Boom, like, and then I shook like I thought something was hitting me.
6: No firefighters were hurt, but a child and two adults were killed and at least five others were injured. An attorney for the apartment owner says the building was being sold and an engineering firm hired by the buyer struck a gas line while doing soil testing. I'm Jennifer King.
2: The former superintendent of Iowa's largest school district, who was arrested last year in the Trump administration's immigration crackdown, was sentenced on Friday to 2 years in prison. Ian Roberts, likely to be deported to his native Guyana in South America once he serves his sentence. More of these stories at SRNnews.com.
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0: Now, it's Red Eye Radio. Gary McNamara and Eric Harley talk about everything from politics to social issues and news of the day. Whether you're up late or you're just starting your day, welcome to the show. From the Relief Factor Studios, this is Red Eye Radio.
1: All across America, we are Red Eye Radio. He is Eric Harley and I'm Gary McNamara. Welcome and good morning. All right, so just so everybody knows, I mean, probably most of the country doesn't care about the attorney general's race in the state of Texas, but Chip Roy did lose to, and Trump did not endorse anyone in that one.
2: Right.
1: But he
2: did
1: lose to Mega Mays Middleton.
2: Yeah.
1: That was the ad that ran constantly.
2: Yeah.
1: So,
2: Well, here's the thing.
1: Mr. Middleton assumed the MAGA crown.
2: Well, yeah.
1: MAGA maze.
2: I'll say this just anecdotal evidence here, though. But early on, I started getting Middleton mailers.
1: Oh, yeah.
2: It seemed like I was getting one per day, but it was probably, more accurately, at least one a week. And I don't recall getting any from Chip Roy's campaign. Maybe if, you know, it could have been one of the days where my wife got it out of the mail. We take the all the political mailers, they go into the... My wife actually made the joke that one of the first Middleton campaign mailers came out. She goes, this looks like, and I think it was in January, she said, this looks like a late family Christmas card. But because, you know, he had a picture of his family and that, everything on it. So it's like, okay.
1: Here's what's happened in the past year. Here's what our family has done.
2: Right. We've gone MAGA. But it's... I didn't see one from Chip Roy, personally.
1: I do not remember getting one from Chip Roy.
2: Yeah.
1: And I'm trying to think if I remember a TV commercial from Chip Roy.
2: I don't. That's a good point, too. Now, I don't remember seeing one.
1: But here's the point.
2: Mm-hmm.
1: Maybe I did. And it's just the fact that it was early on. You know, I agree with you. One of the first mailers I got, one of the first commercials that I saw for anybody running, you know, in Texas on the Republican side was the MAGA Mays Middleton ad that was all over the place.
2: Right, yeah.
1: And it was the deep voice. I'm just trying to impersonate the deep voice. Not as deep voice as our deep voice guy.
2: I don't think there is one.
1: But still, it was MAGA Mays Middleton, you know, and you remember that.
2: Yeah.
1: But if you look at it, Chip Roy did better in losing than John Cornyn. By almost 9 or 10 points.
2: Hmm. Yeah.
1: But what does this all come down to? You know, when we look at it now, I mean, California's primary next week.
2: Hmm.
1: I did see, let me just get very quickly here, just fill you in on the latest polling. Did I save that? Yeah, here it is. Two new, let me see, this is from Yahoo Politics. USA Today Network, this comes from.
2: Okay.
1: Two new California gubernatorial polls show a volatile June primary with just 1 week until Election Day. The Echelon Insights survey released Friday shows Republican Steve Hilton, the poll's sponsor, leading the field with 25% of likely voters. Our lead is growing, Hilton wrote in a post on X. Now's the time to come together and deliver the strongest Republican finish. Now, you could sit there and say, yeah, but he did the poll. Well, I mean, you would have to believe that Echelon Insight Survey were then bribed to do it in his favor. And go ahead. I mean, you can make that case. Mm-hmm. But in a separate global strategy group poll sponsored by Tom Steyer's campaign and released the same day, Hilton also leads with 22% of likely voters.
2: Uh-huh.
1: Steyer and Becerra are close behind, tied at 19%. Sheriff Bianco holds 12% of voters.

0: The thing is, if Hilton is one of the top two, that's a good thing overall. I mean, for because this is an umbrella statement I'm going to make, because we'll we'll get into each individual race at some time down the line.
1: Sure.
0: And we're really not going to know where all of this is going, as we've always said, in most of these Senate races, probably till September or October.
1: Right.
0: That's when people really start paying attention to what's going on. Right now, what you're seeing are the most loyal Republicans and the most loyal Democrats that have been voting. That's what you get in a primary. But the entire umbrella, in the entire umbrella of what's going to happen, I want Hilton to be running. I want there to be news items every day about Hilton and Beshear or Steyer, whoever, you know, if, you know, whoever, you know, whether they come in one or two, you know, whatever order, if the top two is Hilton or Beshear and Steyer, can only be two of the three.
1: Right.
0: If Hilton's in there, he's going to be interviewed all the time. If there are no Republicans in there, if it's Beshear and Steyer, well, you lose a lot of because Hilton will be interviewed everywhere.
1: Yeah.
0: He's willing to be interviewed everywhere.
1: Yeah.
0: But, and so right now it looks like he will be in the top two. And so if he is, I look at the umbrella of the midterms overall. And this is an umbrella. I'm including everything all together. You know, where is the momentum? The problem with Republicans, as we've stated it right now, is prices. The public blames them for the prices.
1: Mm-hmm.
0: The economic numbers are not good. But in almost every single poll I've seen, and this is the one thing I think Harry Enten on CNN is like, unbelievable. People do not look at the Democrats as the answer.
1: Right.
0: And so, if a deal is done, whether it's a good deal or a bad deal, all right, this is not about the deal we make with Iran. That's another topic, which I'm sure we'll cover that. But if gas prices come down drastically, that could be a huge boost for the Republicans.
1: Yeah.
0: Now, the problem with the Democrats is every issue. The public doesn't agree with them on the major issues. And that's why we stated, if you take Trump's name out of it or any Republican and just put down the issues, where do you stand on the issues? The Republican Party wins in a landslide. And so what you have here, again, if the Republicans can articulate their positions, but more importantly, as it seems like, especially with Tallarico in Texas, if you can simply run the ads with them in their own words, and you demonize the demonic stand that they hold on the issues.
1: Yeah.
0: I'm sorry I had to say that. You demonize it's okay if you demonize the demonic stands that they have on the issues. But when you look at, and I can say that because when you look at just the politicians that will be getting all the press of what they're saying in their own words, you will be hearing from, let's say Steyer or Beshear, and Beshear is horrible. But Hilton will be articulating for that governor, the governor's race. The L.A. race is going to get plenty of publicity. In the Senate, I can see the Democrats putting a general ad. My God, what in the hell's going on? A Nazi, a communist, and Loti Tallarico. By the way, if you say Nazi and communist, those labels are great. The low T people would ask, why is that? All you have to do is play him in his own words. You play Tallarico in his own words over and over and over again on the radical positions that they hold. And they really can't deny them because they're going to be doing friendly. The problem is with somebody like a Tallarico, or a Platner and

0: in Maine is even the friendlies are going to ask them questions when they say that their longstanding positions that they hold and what the Republicans are accusing them of is not true.
1: Right.
0: Because the left's going to want to know why you're saying it's not true. Because we want you to hold those positions.
1: Right.
0: You know, we want you to say, we just don't want you to say that the, you know, that in my reading of the Bible, abortion is okay. You know, they want you to come out and say Jesus was pro-abortion. That's what the left wants.
1: Yeah. Right.
0: And so if you start backing off, as Kamala Harris, that was one of the problems. She couldn't do an interview. She couldn't do an interview with anybody. She could not do a long-form interview with anyone. And when you see, for example, you know, we played the audio of Steyer in California on with Jennifer Welch.
1: Mm-hmm.
0: What a nutcase.
1: No.
0: She is, I'm telling you. And, you know, when he started talking about the radical transgender movement, it was horrible. It was absolutely horrible. And so the Republicans have a great chance of, I believe, holding the Senate and maybe even holding the House. If gas prices come down, remember, prices will moderate because the president's tariffs end when? July?
1: By July. I think it's mid-June.
0: Is it mid-June? I forgot what the actual date. It's coming up here.
1: Right.
0: And so the VAT, even the tariffs that are on now, is a lot less being taken out of the economy than was before.
1: Right. Yeah.
0: And so you get gas prices down, you get prices to moderate, and if the Republicans can successfully, in a truthful way, demonize the radical Democrats and where they are, and it's not hard. They're running a Nazi for Senate. But Gary, he says he's not a Nazi. He's not a Nazi. Oh, okay. He's gone from Nazism to communism. He's
1: a communazi.
0: He's pinballing back. Am I Hitler? Am I Stalin? Am I Hitler? Am I Stalin? I mean, by the way, I'm having fun with that, but in all seriousness, you could use that in a political ad.
1: Yeah.
0: This guy can't decide.
1: Okay, it's July 24th.
0: Okay.
1: So it goes basically at 12:01 a.m. Eastern Daylight Time on July 24th is when the 150-day Section 122 global tariff expires.
0: Right.
1: So if you get... If gas prices moderate, if there is some kind of deal, assuming that the Strait of Hormuz is straightened, then you have a lot of things that would moderate between essentially the beginning of August. You got about 90 days for prices to moderate, which would happen if those things are in place. Mm-hmm.
0: And so when you look at, again, Mamdani is not going, he's not going to be buried by the election races. The public is focused on what he is doing. He's all over social media. And the one thing is, you now have the Democrats that believe they've got younger people that can sell the insane ideas, and the radical left does not want them to back off during campaign time. And that's a problem that they have.
1: Right.
0: That was a problem for Kamala Harris.
1: Right.
0: She couldn't answer it. You know, Tallarico's already out there saying they're playing quotes from me that they're taking out of context. No, they're not.
1: No. No. No.
0: No, they're not. Not at all.
1: Nope.
0: And that's the problem. Well, to give you an example, let me just, I want to find the, I got this, so many windows open here. Mm. this is John Heilman on MS Now, and this was beginning of March.

0: when Tallarico beat Jasmine Crockett. This is on the most liberal network.
1: Okay.
0: From a liberal.
1: All right.
0: Here we go.
2: But look, I think, Joe, the key thing here is that James Tallarico was cast and increasingly is still cast as a moderate. There is nothing. He's not a moderate. He and Jasmine Crockett have basically the same positions on almost every issue. He's a populist. He's a progressive. He's pretty far to the left on a lot of issues.
0: There you go.
1: Yeah.
0: We know that.
1: Yep.
0: Even they know it, but they can't. That's the problem. It's very tough for the Democrats to pretend to be moderates because the radical left doesn't want it.
1: Yeah.
0: They want you to promote
1: what
0: you actually are.
3: No, this has been a conundrum for them for quite some time. And it was weird because when Joe dropped out and then Kamala is, you know, basically anointed, what did she try to do? She tried to be more like Trump immediately. Yeah. Of course, she got backlash from her own side. How dare you? But they believe they have to in order to, and you do, you're going to have to appeal to independents. And how do you appeal to independents when you're that radical and you refuse to change? In fact, you're going further in the radical direction.
0: If you do not support our ways, you're a bigot.
3: Right.
0: You're a racist.
3: Exactly.
0: We are Red Eye Radio.
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5: Crop progress for U.S. corn as of the day before Memorial Day shows
6: 86% of the U.S. intended corn acreage planted on that date. That remains ahead of the five-year average, which is 83%, and exactly the same as the pace a year ago on May 24th.
5: With USDA meteorologist Brad Rippey noting progress in northern states where drying has occurred in recent days, facilitating a faster planting pace.
6: The big states that really benefited from that were Michigan, North Dakota, and Wisconsin, all planting anywhere from 20 to 28% of their corn acreage just during the week. Michigan, for example, a big jump from 47 to 75% of the corn planted, and that takes Michigan ahead of its five-year average of 73%. North Dakota is 80% planted now, also ahead of its five-year average of 62%, and Wisconsin with their big jump from 62 to 82% planted, also ahead of their five-year average of 79%.
5: I'm Rod Bain reporting for the U.S. Department of Agriculture in Washington, D.C.
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0: The Dairy Margin Coverage Program is a farm safety net program that helps U.S. dairy farmers manage risk when the gap between milk prices and feed costs shrinks. Danny Munch, an economist with the American Farm Bureau Federation, said the DMC has been a big help to dairy farmers.
3: Farmers choose a coverage level at 50-cent increments up to $9.50, and the program will pay out to farmers when the national dairy margin falls below the selected level they chose. There's currently a 6 million pound production cap under the more affordable tier one level, and really it's the best safety net out there for dairy producers to protect their margins.
0: However, Munch says that recent years have highlighted limits in a program's effectiveness because it only covers milk prices against feed costs, which does not account for other input costs.
3: Labor, fuel, veterinary costs, and equipment, which combined have risen over 21% in the last 5 years. So in recent months, particularly in the second half of 2025, when feed costs were low, but these other costs were high, the program did not trigger.
0: I'm Lori Boyer, Fragnet West.
4: Professional.

0: We're on our radio. He's Eric Carlin, and I'm Gary McNamara. Welcome and good morning. I saw this and I went, I don't buy it. I saw this. Don't even know who this person is who posted this. Let me just see here.
1: Yeah.
0: Let me see. Okay. Incoming national politics fellow with the New York Times, Bayless Wagner, who wrote this. I don't buy it. Mm-hmm. Moderate Republicans in Texas are going through it tonight. A Texas GOP staffer texted me, as a moderate Republican, I have no place in this party anymore. There is no middle ground, no room for moderates, only far right or far left. That's ridiculous.
2: I don't buy it.
0: That's ridiculous. I don't buy it either. Why? Because the Republican Party has gone more left over the last 10 years.
2: That's it. If you're already a moderate, you know, this movement of the party that we have watched in recent years further and further to the left, you're already a moderate.
3: There's no place in the party for me.
0: I don't buy it.
2: Yeah.
0: Don't buy it.
2: Yeah,
0: it
2: sounds like somebody in Cornyn's camp on the phone whining about something, you know, that they lost.

0: With SRN News, I'm Bob Agnew in Washington. Defense Secretary Pete Hegseth says Washington remains committed to the Indo-Pacific region, but he also softened some of his past rhetoric, which he described China as an imminent threat. Speaking at the Shangri-La Defense Conference in Singapore, Hegseth said U.S. policy aims to preserve a favorable balance of power and prevent any country from dominating the Indo-Pacific. Republicans in Texas now focusing on getting the vote out in November. Now that the primary voters have chosen Attorney General Ken Paxton as their candidate for U.S. Senate. Senate Majority Leader John Thune says it's time for Republicans in the Lone Star State to come together and put all their energy into getting Ken Paxton elected. Rescue workers in Laos have safely evacuated four villagers trapped in that flooded cave for 10 days. The operation was completed today, one day after the first survivor was extracted. This is SRN News.
1: You've probably heard all those.
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3: 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We will have America's Job Center. We'll talk about jobs and the like. We've got the hot list. We've got traffic and weather. With all the news you've come to know and expect. 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
8: And we are Red Eye Radio. He is Eric Harley, and I'm Gary McNamara. You know, we had talked about earlier about how Paxton was doing with Hispanics. Mm-hmm. New York Times analysis from a few hours ago. Paxton is currently doing better with Hispanics than white voters.
9: Wow.
8: According to New York Times estimates.
9: Wow. Wow.
8: Paxton was with mostly with white voters plus 26%, Hispanic voters plus 27%.
9: Wow. Interesting.
8: So, yeah, we had talked about that earlier.
9: Yeah.
8: But
9: I don't think it's
8: just so people know, in the state of Texas, you know, for example, you can be an independent and vote in a primary. You can only vote for one side, though. So you have people that move around that may vote in a Republican primary. Democrats could vote in a Republican primary. It was the whole thing that, well, Paxton got in because the Democrats

0: want him in. That's not true.
1: Yeah, I don't see that.
0: Yeah.
1: Because if anyone is to think that in Texas as a Democrat, then you underestimate the lack of confidence in John Cornyn. Because that's the only way you can put it. If, you know, thinking that, well, John Cornyn was a, you know, a shoo-in, and Ken Paxton's going to have to, you know, work to beat the Democrat. But the fact of the matter is that I do believe that the president, his endorsement was helpful, but I think it gets back to who's going to actually get in there and fight. Who's actually going to get in there and do the work, and which would be part of the agenda of the president. But again, the majority of the time, Cornyn voted with the president, but the times that he didn't, as you mentioned earlier, that's what hurt him.
0: You know, we had talked about the one New York Times writer that said, I talked to a, you know, moderate GOP Republican in Texas who said, I can no longer support this party. It's either far left or far right. There is no room for a moderate Republican. And we called BS on that one.
1: Yeah.
0: And you, as you said, he goes, must be a disgruntled Cornyn person.
1: Yeah.
0: You know, this goes back. And again, I'm independent. I voted in the Republican primary yesterday,
1: mm-hmm.
0: but I've been an independent for a significant period of time now. And so when, you know, anybody has ever called me or you a rhino, we've said, well, if we were a Republican, you'd be absolutely right. We are a rhino. We are way more conservative than the direction of the Republican Party. The Republican yeah. Party is becoming a populist moderate party.
1: Right.
0: And the Democratic Party is becoming a far left, insane, radical, communist. We can now add communist Nazi party.
2: Yeah. Yeah.
0: Thank you, Plattner. We appreciate that.
1: Well, he's commune-Nazi.
0: Commune-Nazi, right. Yeah, he right. doesn't know. Am I Stalin? Am I Hitler? Am I Stalin?
1: He's a commune-Nazi.
0: And
1: the commie-Nazi.
0: Commie-Nazi. I like that.
1: You know, it's...
0: So that's BS. The Republican Party, especially on fiscal issues, in some areas, this Republican Party isn't even recognizable.
1: Right.
0: You know, when it comes to, for example, debt used to be huge for them. They've completely just said, mm-hmm. to heck with the heck with the debt.
1: Mm-hmm.
0: I know that, you know, in the beginning of the term with Elon Musk and everything else, there was great big promotion on it. We called them out on it. We were criticized for that, but we ended up being right. They weren't going to take $2 trillion off the budget. They weren't going to take $100 trillion off the budget. In fact, it'll be interesting now once the tariff refunds have to be paid with the interest on that, what will be the debt. I heard in the last month it went through the roof.
1: Yeah.
0: You know, the monthly debt figure. So, mm-hmm. You know, they're, but that's where they are. You know, if you look at it, I mean, how many times, if you've been a long time listener to the show on certain issues, did you and I look at one time and remember, I don't even remember what the issue was, and we said, is there a conservative left in Congress?
1: Right.
0: Is there a fiscal conservative left?
2: Yeah.
0: You know, they seem to have completely disappeared. Now, we understand why the Republican Party has become more of a populist moderate party. It's because the public has.
1: Yeah. Right.
0: You know, we saw it. I think one of the beginnings, if you want to look at one of the benchmarks, it was when Trump in his first year. So mm-hmm. we go all the way back to, you know, 2017 when it was, let's get rid of Obamacare.
1: Yeah.
0: And it was like, no, we're not going to get rid of Obamacare. We're just going to get rid of the mandates, the fines.
1: Right. Yeah.
0: But Republicans like Obamacare, they just don't wish to pay for it. And so, boom, we knew at that point that was, I think, not that it wasn't slowly happening, but to us, that was the initial benchmark of the Republicans abandoning fiscal conservatism.
1: Because it was somewhat

0: a cliff event when you talk about let's keep the benefits and let's eliminate the payment mechanism.
1: Right.
0: That's exactly what Democrats try and do all the time.
1: And I think one of the perfect examples, as we have talked about, the populist moderation of the party, I think a perfect example of that, of somebody who is perceived as a conservative, and he may be in particular cultural issues on fiscal economics, is almost where the Democrats stood a few years ago, and that would be Josh Hawley.
0: Yeah.
1: And you look at him, you say, yeah, but he's a great, look at him up there going after that liberal. Yeah, but he's the one that said that credit card rates should be 10%.
0: Mm-hmm.
1: He's the one that's demonizing industry on a consistent basis.
0: Right.
1: It's really become his go-to.
0: Yeah.
1: And that would be one of the examples that we have. The other example, and we talked about this last night, was how friendly Trump has gotten with union leadership and the two union proposals that the administration has backed that no Republican president would have backed. Even 10, 12 years ago.
0: Yeah.
1: When it comes to negotiations, when it comes to, in fact, the one bill, as the Wall Street Journal points out, takes away the ability of the union to, the union and their workers to approve negotiations and takes it to binding arbitration for new unions at new companies, mm-hmm. which is just completely and totally unacceptable. And so, you look at those tariffs. Tariffs used to be the domain of the Democrats 15 years ago.
0: Yeah.
1: Now it's a solid Republican belief. We can debate it back and forth, what's good, what's bad. We're just telling you where the political party stood on these particular issues just a little while ago. So while the Republican Party has become more populist moderate, you have the Democratic Party that's just gone insane left.
0: Mm.
1: And as we have said, if there was a sane libertarian party out there, we've always talked about the third. We need a third party. Well, they tried to. What was that party again?
0: The No Can Do Party. The No Labels.
1: The No Labels Party. Remember that?
0: Yeah.
1: I mean, that was like the protesters on Occupy Wall Street.
0: Yeah.
1: All right.
0: Conviction Party.
1: Remember that when they all sat and said, okay, we need to have a meeting here. All right, let's bring the meeting to order. Who are you to say bring the meeting to order? You can't bring it. How do we get our leaders in there? We don't know. Well, how do we figure out how to get our leaders? Well, we need to come up with a plan. No, if we come up with a plan, then it means somebody makes a decision and it's all not all inclusive.
0: Yeah.
1: And that was a No Labels Party where they said, well, we really, we are a party that isn't, my God, it was the Three Bears. It was the Porridge Party. We don't like it too hot. We don't like it too cold. We like it just in the middle. Okay, fine. Stop the rhetoric. Where do you stand on the issues? We're not going to tell you where we stand on the issues, because if we tell you where we stand on the issues, we could alienate some people. We just want everybody together. And we said, this is going to fail big time. And as we know, it failed big time.
0: Well, remember how they screamed transparency, yet they didn't want to tell anybody where they stood on the issues.
1: Yeah.
0: And they didn't want to reveal anything going on in their meetings.
1: I mean, it was a joke. And we just said, well, that's not where the party is. The people that are feeling lost politically in the United States are really true conservatives.
0: Yeah. Yeah.
1: But the Republican Party meets a ton of their needs and wants. The Democratic Party doesn't meet any of their needs. And that's why conservatives will still stay with the Republican Party.
0: Mm-hmm. Right. Look, we have great concerns with the Republican Party.
1: Yeah.
0: Going back to that, whoever commented, whoever that source was, saying, well, there's no place in Texas for a moderate. It's far left or far right. Well, sorry. The fact of the matter is the party's become more moderate. And there is an effort to bring the party back to the right. And for good reason. Here's the thing.

0: too. Where I would question a comment like that, man, I would have so many questions. It wouldn't be just one. Well, tell me what far right is. Because if you say far right, some people, you know, on the left, they'll say extreme. All right, let's stop that. If you're somebody, and according to the story it is, who has been a Republican, tell me what too far right is on the issues. Tell me what too conservative
1: is. No, that's don't say conservative.
0: Mm-hmm.
1: Too far right.
0: Well, far right. Yeah, because that's the way they phrase it.
1: Right. What is far right? Who is far right?
0: Right.
1: Now, when the media, if you look at it, the media would look at it and go, the far right commentators like Tucker Carlson and Candace Owen.
0: Right.
1: Well, they're not a part of the Republican Party anymore.
0: No.
1: They're not a part of the mainstream of the Republican
0: Party.
1: They've
0: been severed.
1: And a lot of it has to do with their anti-Semitism and their just all around general kookiness.
0: Yes.
1: And it's like, no, they're not part of the mainstream. So that's a great point. Who is the far right of the Republican Party?
0: And if you're a person making that, whoever that person is making that comment, what is too far right for you on the issues? What is too far right?
1: In fact,
0: because what you're telling me is that you're not trying to be a moderate Republican. You're trying to be a moderate because your concern is there are too many issues where the far right doesn't agree with you. Well, what would that be?
1: Well, maybe this is what he's saying is that since the Democrats now have a communazi, that, you know, that can be viewed as very, very far right. And so he's saying that the Democrats are going too far right and the Republicans are going too far left.
0: Well, you know. Yeah.
1: God, this is fun.
0: Well,
1: oh geez, we are so doomed.
0: You know, if you're west of the east side and north of the south side, and someone asks you for directions, no, but you make a good point, though. It's like, wait.
1: Because the far right used to be perceived as, you know, Nazis. You know, Trump's a Nazi, Trump's a fascist. Well, that's far right.
0: Well, if you were going, right, like back in our day, like, you know, when our parents would talk, if you were going to the Far East, that meant you were going to, you know, a certain part of Asia, right? The Far East. At some point, you've gotten too far. You end up back in the West.
1: Say, now it means Vermont.
0: It means New York City. Yeah. It's, you know, again, what? How do you define it? How do you define too far right?
1: We are Red Eye Radio.
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3: 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We've got traffic and weather. 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
3: 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We will have America's Job Center. We'll talk about jobs and the like. We've got the hot list. We've got traffic and weather. All the news you've come to know and expect. 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

0: We are Red Eye Radio. He's Eric Carly, and I'm Gary McNamara. You know, I saw yesterday Republican strategist Malik Abdul, and I think this was on NBC News, and he said Trump didn't endorse Paxton because of loyalty. He endorsed it because the base wanted it. That's a great point.
1: You know, that's a solid point.
0: It's a great point.
1: And there was that. There was a lot of chatter around Paxton from the base.
0: Yep.
1: That's a really great point.

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6: News at Town Hall. I'm Bob Agnew in Washington. Defense Secretary Pete Hegseth says Washington remains committed to the Indo-Pacific region, but he's also softening some of his past rhetoric about China. Speaking at the Shangri-La Defense Conference in Singapore, Hegseth said U.S. policy aims to preserve a favorable balance of power in that region and to prevent any one country from dominating. Now that the primary voters have chosen Attorney General Ken Paxton as their candidate for U.S. Senate in Texas, Republicans there are focused on getting out the vote in November.
7: Senate Majority Leader John Thune says it's time for Republicans in Texas to come together and put all their energy into getting Ken Paxton elected.
8: We've got to pivot and go all in to make sure that we keep Texas red, that he wins, and that we keep a far less liberal out of the United States Senate. Obviously, that seat is going to be very key to our majority, which will determine the future of this country.
7: Thune making his remarks on the Hugh Hewitt Show on the Salem Radio Network. Laura Winters reporting.
6: Rescue workers in Laos have safely evacuated four villagers trapped in that flooded cave for 10 days. The operation was finally completed today, one day after the first survivor was extracted. The fate of four climbers who fell in Alaska is now known.
9: A Latvian mountaineering expedition group says three climbers on Alaska's Mount McKinley who fell near a treacherous pass on North America's tallest peak earlier this week have died. After waiting for weather to clear, a long line from a helicopter was used because the terrain and conditions prevented the helicopter from landing. A fourth climber was later airlifted to a hospital. The National Park Service says the climbers were traversing a route known for its

0: its exposed sections when they fell near Denali Pass, which is about 18,200 feet. I'm Lisa Dwyer.
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1: The Justice Department is taking aim at gun laws in Colorado. Here's correspondent Ken Lorman.
3: Assistant Attorney General Harmeet Dhillon is leading lawsuits against Denver and the state, arguing local gun restrictions violate the Second Amendment. The case has challenged Denver's ban on AR-15-style rifles and Colorado's limit on high-capacity magazines. Dhillon says the laws unfairly target commonly used firearms. The DOJ effort is part of a broader strategy to challenge gun regulations nationwide and potentially set up a new test at the U.S. Supreme Court. Ken Lorman reporting.
1: Oregon voters may soon decide whether hunting and fishing should be criminalized. A ballot initiative there would ban hunting, fishing, certain breeding practices, and pest control. If the ballot signatures are certified, the issue heads to voters in what could be a closely watched and controversial battle in November. Breaking news and analysis at townhall.com. Secretary of State Marco Rubio is looking ahead to what the U.S. can do to help the Cuban people. Rubio's remarks during a Trump administration cabinet meeting at the White House this week.
4: Cuba's in a lot of trouble because, unfortunately for them, it's run by a bunch of incompetent communists. And being communist is bad. Being an incompetent communist is like the worst.
1: New report on housing affordability is fueling debate over state economic policies, with conservatives pointing to a clear trend. The Kipner Finance newsletter ranks the most favorable states to buy a home, and they're all Republican-led. West Virginia, Mississippi, Arkansas, and Oklahoma top the list thanks to low property taxes, lower home prices, and lighter tax burdens overall for those who choose to buy a home and live there. And conservatives insist that's no coincidence. More on these stories at townhall.com.
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6: 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We will have America's Job Center. We'll talk about jobs and the like. We've got the hot list. We've got traffic and weather. All the news you've come to know and expect. It's all happening 6 to 9 a.m. right here at News Talk 96.1 and AM 1230, KERN.
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8: And a happy Friday morning to all. It is Nick Papagni, the Ag Meter, along with Sir Josh McGill. Josh, happy Friday morning. We've made it to Friday.
9: Happy Friday, Nick. How are you doing today?
8: I'm doing fantastic. We had a little rain the last few days. It's just crazy California weather. You just don't know anymore. Like I said, a hot March. We had a rainy April. We had a beautiful May and wrapping up with some rain here in May. But it's just crazy weather.
9: Yeah, it has been an unusual year for us here in California.
8: Yeah, so you've got the right radio station. We will get you covered. If you have any questions out there, you can always email the Ag Meter, Nick at agnetmedia.com. 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

0: for your crops, your vegetables, your fruit, whatever it is, we got you covered because we got all the experts on our show. And I love that about it. We bring in the experts, Josh, on every topic you can think of. We're bringing them to you.
1: We sure are trying, that's for sure. We try to get some top interviewees on to talk to, and experts in their field, and talk to them about the issues going on in California and what they can, how we could make California better.
0: Well, nothing bigger than Tuesday, because the jungle primary is finally here. We've been talking about it for so long. If you want, we just had Chad Bianco on, the sheriff from Riverside, for two-parter. And a lot of people are saying, hey, you don't get Chad on enough. Well, he's tough to get a hold of. So we had a long interview with Chad. He answered everything. So you can always go to agnetwest.com and listen to the great interview there. Today, we're going to have his counterpart, Steve Hilton, on. And it's not as long, but we're going to talk California again, because both of these guys have great solutions for California. Everyone knows it's broken. We want to bring it to you. If you haven't decided who you're going to vote for, well, listen to both interviews, make up your mind, and we go from there. And then the top two out of 60-plus people, we will go to November. Well, this is, it's pressure's on now, Sir Josh.
1: Yeah, absolutely. Just, you know, I think what we're trying to do here is, you know, the debates that we've seen haven't asked questions about agriculture, about water, really haven't asked enough questions in general about fixing California. So, you know, we're having these two leading candidates on to speak with them and ask them those issues so that you can hear their answers and you can decide.
0: Yeah, the other people that I want to bring on the shows, they don't have any solutions for farming and ag. All they bring us, when I talk to them, well, we hate Trump. Trump is not the answer for California. Wait, what? That's not the answer. I know Gavin Newsom's going to fight with the Trump administration. That's not the way to fix California. We need a solution. We need answers now. It's time. Leave your emotions out. It's time to bring what we have to fix California with. And if you don't have it, you're not going to be helping California. I hope that makes sense right now. Chad Bianco has great ideas, and today you're going to learn, hear about from Steve Hilton what his ideas are.
1: Yeah, and I think both of them have great ideas for California, and it really comes down to, I think, listening to both of their answers and their plan. Because to me, I think they have a very similar vision. I think they're, you know, very cohesive in where they want to see policy for California go. The big question at this point becomes, who do you think can get us there? Who do you think that if they were in office could actually, you know, do the things they're saying? Who has the best plan, good team behind them? And figuring out from there, you know, who do you think will make the best governor for California?
0: I would love to hear from you again with my email, nick@agnetmedia.com. After you listen to Chad Bianco and today listen to Steve Hilton, I want to know, did anything change your mind on these interviews? Because I asked them the tough questions. Josh, I'll ask you on Monday morning after you listen to Steve Hilton today, because I don't want to know who you're voting for. You don't need to know who I'm voting for. But did you change your mind? That's what I want to ask. Do you think people maybe have said, wow, I like what I'm hearing?
1: Yeah, I mean, I hope so. I mean, then what we're doing is making a difference. And yeah, maybe it's not too late to change your mind if you know, just be open to it. I think really listening to their policy and what they're going to do for California, and importantly, how they're going to do it for California, you know, make the decision on what you think's right.
0: And if you are thinking about Tom Steyer or Becerra or Meehan or Katie Porter, what solutions do they have when it comes to farming and ag? Because it's a multi-billion dollar industry, and I think we're just left in the dust with the ag and farming. I want to know what they're thinking about.
1: From a lot of things I've heard from them, it sounds like they're not thinking.
0: They're not thinking, and they're going to keep it with the Gavin Newsom idea of, we want to get farming out of California. We want to go green. We want to go solar. The less we have with farming and ag, we'll bring it around the world into our California. I just think with food quality, Brooke Rollins says it all the time, our ag secretary, that's not the way to go. We have everything we need in California. To me, that's the game plan.
1: What happens if we get rid of our farming? Do we all just start eating grass and berries and twigs?
0: I think we do, and it's not good. We're going to eat cans, and you're going to go to the store, and it's not going to be good. But we're not going to be pushing for that. We're going to take a break. We're going to come back with the governor candidate, Steve Hilton, when we right here on your AgNet.

0: News Hour on your happy Friday morning. We will be right back.
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0: Welcome back on your happy Friday morning. It's Nick Papagni, the Ag Meter, and Sir Josh. Weather is perfect next week. Looks like it could be a little warmer, Sir Josh, but now we're going to give you, you need to listen to Steve Hilton. We had Chad Bianco on. Now listen to Steve Hilton. Here we go with the interview. My next guest, one of the busiest guys, because he's running for the governor of the state of California, Mr. Steve Hilton. Steve, welcome to the show. How are you?
7: I'm great. Wonderful to be with you again.
0: Well, I'm excited. You are a busy guy, but let me ask you, three straight debates and not one question on farming and ag. We're a huge farming and ag community here. I was going crazy. I'm going, when are they going to bring up this? No questions on farming.
7: No, I mean, I mentioned it, of course, because it's a huge industry and one that I strongly support. As I've said to you before, you're never going to have a stronger champion for farming and agriculture than me. When I'm governor, I spent a large amount of time in our great farming areas, from the Central Valley down to the Imperial County, Ventura County, all right around Salinas, Monterey. You know, there's just so much agriculture in our state, and all of it being strangled and throttled by these insane Democrat policies. They don't care about the industry. They are happy to see it just die, happy to see farmland ripped out and replaced by solar farms. It's completely disgusting, and we need to turn it around. But frankly, we're at the point now in this election, we're just a few days away from the end of the primary, June the 2nd. Of course, voting is going on right now in California. Today is election day. Yesterday was election day. Tomorrow's election day. It's up until June the 2nd. But it's past the time now for debates over policy and candidates. It's just very simple. It's a choice. Do we want change in California, or are we going to allow another 4 years of Democrat one-party rule to happen? And so everyone listening in California, if you're outside California, you know people in California, you got to vote for change. And right now, there's a reality in this race. There are only two candidates offering change in this election, myself and the other Republican, Chad Bianco. The polls are now very, very clear. They've been very consistent for months, in fact. Only one of us can possibly make the top two. We have a top two system in California. There are two candidates who will go through to the general election. And right now, I'm leading in the polls, but there's still a possibility we'll have two Democrats in the top two. Chad Bianco can't make it. He's too far behind. The last poll had me at 25. Tom Steyer, the Democrat billionaire climate fanatic, at 18. Javier Becerra at 15, Chad was down at 10 or below, and all the other candidates below that. And same story with most of these polls. So it's very important. It's with the time for discussion, debate, evaluating the candidates. We've had a year to do that. Now it's time to vote. And there's only one vote that will lead to change in California, and that's a vote for me, Steve Hilton.
0: We're talking with Steve Hilton, for running for the governor of the state of California.

0: California and Steve, of course, in the debates, they couldn't wait to ask the climate change question. And I'm like, you're talking about climate change, the scam going on over farming and ag.
1: The thing is that it's a religion for them. It's beyond even an ideology. And all it's done in the name of this ideology, this religion, is crush working people in California, crush our industries across the board. It's why they won't allow water to be delivered to our farmers in the levels that are needed to have a thriving, flourishing ag industry. But it's also why they've increased energy costs. I mean, that's a huge factor for farmers as well. It's not just, we talk about water, and that's quite right. That's top of the list. And I've made clear that I will increase deliveries starting on day one. I will kick out the extremists and the activists at the State Water Resources Control Board, delete, remove the biological assessments that are made that divert water from our system out into the ocean in the name of protecting fish that have basically died out anyway. And we can do that practically overnight, increase deliveries within our current water infrastructure. That's enough, but the climate, you know, ideology is one of the reasons that that's been the case. That's been this factor in the water situation, but also in the energy situation. I mean, you need energy costs go into everything, into the delivery of food, the delivery of agricultural products, the diesel, which has cost, you know, the highest in the country, as well as gas being the highest in the country. Natural gas, which we have in abundance in California, that's used in much of the processing of, you know, for example, nuts, you know, from our farms, and so on, right the way down. Electricity costs, gas costs, diesel, these are all part of the destruction caused by their climate ideology. And all of that is going to change when I'm governor. But it's not going to happen unless we vote for it. So the time for, as I said, I keep coming back to this because it's really important. We're now in the election. This is not just some academic conversation. It's not a nice discussion about where you stand on the issues. We are in the election. This is the moment. There's no point complaining in July when there are two Democrats in the final. You've got the climate fanatic Tom Steyer, and you've got Javier Becerra, who's just a puppet of the unions and the activists and been a career politician in California for 36 years, be more of the same. And if we get two Democrats in the final, there's no point complaining. No point farmers and everyone who supports our farmers saying, oh, that's annoying. You've got power to change that now in your hands. You've only got a few more days to do it. And so it's time for talking is over. It's time for voting now.
0: Well, and I think Steve said it perfectly. It's very simple. Do you want change or you don't want change? Is it time for California to change? If you do, then it's either Steve Hilton or Chad Bianco. Again, Josh, I don't believe any polls. I think with Chad Bianco, if you look at Southern California, Chad's tearing it up. I mean, he's crushing California or Southern Cal. I don't believe in polls, but it's either get a change or you don't.
2: Yeah, I mean, I wouldn't say I don't believe in polls. I don't think we should rely too heavily on polls. I do think there is some fact behind them, but I also think sometimes they're used to misconstrue public opinion of a candidate. So I wouldn't let the polls sway your decision one way or the other. But Steve's right. It's time. It's time to get out there and vote and make a difference for California.
0: Well, that's the question with these polls. Do you believe in polls? Are you making your mind up looking at these polls? Because that's what they want. That's why I don't believe in polls. I want you to leave your emotions out, what you think you need for California to bring it back again. If you don't think we don't need any changes, then vote whoever you think. If you think we do need changes, it's very simple. It's either Chad Bianco or Steve Hilton. Hopefully they can work together and make California great again. But again, I'm different than Josh. I think polls are just a way to make you think. And this is what mainstream media does. And same with these polls. So look at yourself. And what do you think you need for California? This is what we got to do. We're going to take a break. We'll come back more with Steve Hilton, running for the governor of the state of California. We will be right back.
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5: 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We will have America's Job Center. We'll talk about jobs and the like. We've got the hot list. We've got traffic and weather. All the news you've come to know and expect. It's all happening 6 to 9 a.m. right here at News Talk 96.1 and AM 1230 KERN.
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6: Welcome back, everybody, on your Friday morning. It is the Ag Meter and Sir Josh. Our show, we want to make it about you. You decide about California. Yesterday we had Chad Bianco on a two-part series for 2 days. Now it's Steve Hilton's turn. Let's go back to Steve Hilton.
7: And, of course, Steve Hilton, if we, let's say you're become the governor day one, and with all the fraud going on, can you audit? Because I don't know if it'll ever change if we do get a Democrat in governor. We'll just keep going with the more fraud.
8: Well, that's why we set up CalDoge as part of our campaign, and we've already been doing the auditing from whatever we can get our hands on through going through publicly available sources of information. We published 5 fraud reports. One of them estimated the total amount of fraud in the last 5 years in California, $425 billion. That's about $80 billion a year, about 20% of the budget. And that's something that we need to stop, and we will stop if you vote for it. So we can stop the fraud if people vote for it. If people just complain about the fraud and go on about how terrible it is, but they don't actually vote for me in the next 9 or 10 days, then nothing's going to happen. But you can stop it. So this is all a choice. It's not inevitable. Something you've got, that everyone listening can do something about the fraud. Vote for change. It's not just me as governor. It's also the other statewide offices. That's why I put a team together to run with me statewide, because it's not just one person. It's a team that's going to turn around California. There's a position in one of our statewide offices, the state controller. The state controller has the power to audit every single organization receiving state money, to open the books and to stop the money if there's any suspicion of improper payments. It's a very powerful position with the legal power to audit any organization receiving state money and to stop them the payments. There's a guy running with me called Herb Morgan. He's my running mate on what we call the golden ticket. I've got my running mate for Lieutenant Governor Gloria Romero, for state controller Herb Morgan, and for Attorney General Michael Gates.

0: Big fans of John Duarte from Duarte Nurseries here on this show, and he's on your team as well, Natural Resources, which is huge because he knows his water.
1: Exactly. So John has been a friend for many years, someone I've learned a huge amount from, and he was the first announcement I made for who will be in my cabinet as governor. He's going to be Secretary for Natural Resources, and he is going to steer us in the right direction towards abundance, abundant water supply, abundant energy, proper forest management so we can harvest timber, reduce wildfire risk, revive our timber industry. That's a big part of the story for many parts of rural California. So there's just a real opportunity here to take our state in a completely new direction. I've got the plans. I've got the people in place. It's going to be an amazing new day in California. Very exciting for all of us in the state, especially for our farmers who, exactly as you say, have been neglected and patronized and looked down on and ignored for so long. And it makes me very angry the way that our farmers have been treated. But John and I will be there and our whole team to turn things around. It's going to be a beautiful new day. It's within our grasp. It really is. If we come out of this primary very strong, leading a strong vote, a unified Republican Party leading the primary, that's going to give us tremendous energy going and a momentum going into the general election. This state is sick of what's been going on. It's not just Republicans. It's way beyond that. Democrats and independents all are saying we've had enough. We've had enough of the fraud and the failure, the nonsense, the taxes, the regulations, the bloated nanny state bureaucratic government. It's all too much. They've had their 16 years in power. They've had the chance to show what they can do, and it's been a complete failure. Their time is up, but we are the ones who have to tell them that with our votes.
0: It's definitely broken. We're talking with Steve Hilton. And Steve, we know there's about 25% of Republicans that are registered voters. Then there's about 40-something percent Democrats. And then there's 30% are undecided. But the 40% or so Democrats, we've got common sense Democrats and we got the Twilight Zone Democrats. Do you think the common sense Democrats are ready to make a change in California?
1: Well, I know that. They're coming to my events. We're doing town halls up and down the state. We have hundreds of people coming out. We're just about to start one in Hillmar at the northern end of the Central Valley. I'm driving through farm country right now, big dairy industry up here, the world's biggest cheese factory right here in Hillmar. I visited that before, as well as a dairy. So look, we've got people coming to these events who are just from every political background. And of course, it's mainly Republicans. You'd expect that. I'm a Republican candidate, but it's way beyond that. And I'm a candidate running not particularly in a partisan way, but as a common sense candidate for change with positive, practical ideas that everyone can get behind. $3 gas, cut your electric bills in half, your first $100,000 tax-free, a home you can afford to buy. These are things that everyone can get behind. And they are getting behind. And actually, you're right about registration, but the registration isn't the same as votes. When you actually look at votes, there's enough. If everybody, here's another way of looking at it. If everybody who voted for President Trump in California in 2024 comes out and votes for me this year, I'll win with hundreds of thousands of votes to spare. There's plenty of Republicans in California, but they typically don't vote. And then they complain about things not being good. Well, we've got the power to turn it around by voting.
0: One thing that's interesting to me, Sir Josh, is Donald Trump has endorsed 117 people running for office, and he's 117-0. 117-0. So that's a pretty good record, and he's endorsed Steve Hilton. So do you think that's big? Because everything's changed in California.
2: Yeah, I saw something like that on social media yesterday or something, and I was like, oh, well, that gives me some good hope for California because of Steve Hilton being endorsed. I'm hoping that, you know, gives him a good shot and that Trump's streak might continue.
0: Yeah, I agree. I think what they're both talking about, it makes sense for California. Let's take a break. We'll come back more with Steve Hilton on your AgNet News Hour on your Friday morning. We will be right back.

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7: Welcome back on your Friday morning, and it's the Ag Meter, and it's Sir Josh. We're talking with Steve Hilton, and Steve is on every show all over the country, so you pretty much know how he stands. Well, let's go back to the interview. And Steve, right now, all the farmers are listening. Hey, Ag Meter, Steve Hilton, the regulations are absolutely killing us. What can you do on day one?
8: Well, the number one is what I said, it was just the water. But the other areas are just going to be, I mean, we've got to deal with the lawsuits that are crippling so many industries. I'm going to replace our labor commissioner with someone who understands about, because the terrible effect of all these nuisance extortion lawsuits, for example, PAGA lawsuits, Private Attorney General Act, they're dry. I mean, there's a rancher I just, you know, a good friend of mine who just was hit by one of these, claimed for $80 million, you know, some totally bogus, made-up nonsense, etc. So that's something we can stop with a good labor commissioner. We can reopen the question of overtime, because that's part of the enforcement in the state government, that we can actually look at the exemption for agriculture, the 60 hours. Even one of the Democrat candidates for governor, Katie Porter, agreed with me about that. And of course, we got to get rid of all the ridiculous push towards endless electrification of everything, the cost that goes with that, coming out of CARB, the California Air Resources Board, all these bureaucracies and agencies that have gone way past the remit that was given them, and now they're just pushing their own ideological agenda. We're going to rein them in, cut them back, reduce the bloat and bureaucracy in our government. It's not all going to be happening on day one, but it will be started on day one, because there's a lot to fix, and I've got the plans to fix it.
7: Steve Hilton, right now California is on an island with the federal government because they just battle with each other. How important is it for you to have a great relationship with the federal government?
8: Well, that's a really, really central question. It's one of the reasons that it's helpful to have a governor who has a good relationship and with the cabinet. Of course, I'm endorsed by President Trump, and I'm very proud of that, and it means that we'll have a good cooperative relationship. I know Brooke Rollins very well, the agriculture secretary. I'm sure we're going to be working together well. Doug Burgum, the interior secretary, and so on. Sean Duffy, transportation. You know, instead of the ridiculous high-speed rail insanity that's disfiguring the Central Valley, a monument to Democrat failure and incompetence, we're going to spend the money that we need to on improving transportation in a way that helps families and businesses. For example, widening the 99 that's so important for our farmers to get their products to market, and so on. There's so many sensible things we can do. And that's really what this is all about, is bringing back common sense, driving out the insane ideology that's caused so much damage these last 16 years, and replacing it with common practical sense. Most of my career, I've been in business. I understand how to solve problems, the attitude it takes to get that done. And that's what we're going to have in California, but only if people vote for it.
7: And of course, Steve, I live in the middle of Central California. I got to drive underneath those crazy bridges every day, the high-speed train.
8: Yes.
7: The gas tax that's supposed to be fixed in our great roads, you just mentioned 99, where does that money go?
8: Well, I looked into that. So, I'd like to look at two together. You got the gas tax, but also vehicle registration, both of them the highest in the country. And we have the worst roads. That was just, there's an annual survey.

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0: On one measure, we're 49th out of 50. On another, we're 50th out of 50 for the quality of our roads. Javier Becerra on the debate stage keeps saying to me, well, Steve, if you cut the gas tax or suspend the gas tax, who's going to pay for our roads? Well, where's it going now? We have the worst roads in the country. And secondly, there's obviously a huge amount of waste in that budget because it's not run properly. I met someone who runs a business. She came to one of our events. She's a contractor. Her company builds roads, major public works contractor, and they have operations all over the country. She told me that it costs four times as much to build the exact same piece of road in California as it does in Texas. And our roads are worse. Why? Because of all these insane regulations and ridiculous processes they put in, like forcing you to have project labor agreements driven by the unions who own the Democrat politicians, and then, you know, what do they call the community workforce agreements, and just on and on, the bloat and the hassle. It's just crazy. And so we can basically, if you have common sense and good management in our budget, we can get far more for the money we put in. We put in the highest taxes in the country and get the worst results.
1: And that's what it boils down to, Josh. It's all about the regulation to California and the spending issue, because it doesn't go to the project. It goes to all the other people that have a piece of the pie.
2: Yeah, exactly. That's the biggest problem is, you know, you would think with how much taxes we pay in California and on everything that we would just have the most beautiful, well-kept state and the government would be taking such good care of us. And it's not the case. We don't see it in California and across all sorts of industries. So, yeah, we need to figure out where our tax dollars are going. And I think there could be major cuts in taxes if we could just get the dollars we are spending to the right place.
1: Well said. If it'd be like Sir Josh putting a fence in his backyard, the price is this. Well, you got to pay your neighbor this because it's across the other side of the neighbor. I got to pay the neighbor this, and I got to pay my neighbor across the street because he's got to look at the neighbor. Before it even happens, people are getting a piece of the action without the actual fence being put in. This is what's going on in California with all the fraud going on, because it's too easy to steal money in California. This all has to stop. If not, we're all bankrupt. We don't have any money anymore in California.
2: Yeah, that's where we're headed if we don't do something. Like Steve said, you got to get out and vote, and we need to do something now, because California cannot continue down this road. We won't have a state left. We're going to continue to see businesses leave. We're going to continue to see farm losses. We're going to continue to see citizens leave. And there won't be anything left but, you know, a bunch of homeless people and garbage everywhere and no water in our Central Valley. We need to make a change. We can't let that happen to California.
1: And what happens? The government in California is going to have to raise more money. We need more taxes because we keep spending. So what happens? Everything's a tax. That gas tax, we still don't know where that money goes to. All right. I've been to Arizona. I've been to Florida. Those freeways are perfect. Not in California, as you all know, the speed bumps driving down the road. We don't know where all this money goes to, but all the programs that California has, Josh, they have to be paid by somehow.
2: Yeah, they do, and unfortunately it gets paid by us, and we still don't get to see that money to go where we want it to.
1: When we come back, Steve Hilton, we're talking with who's running for the governor of the state of California on your Friday morning. We will be right back.
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8: 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We will have America's Job Center. We'll talk about jobs and the like. We've got the hot list. We've got traffic and weather. All the news you've come to know and expect. 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
9: Welcome back on your Friday morning on your Agnet News Hour with the Ag Meter and Sir Josh. We're talking with Steve Hilton. Tuesday is Jungle Day, Jungle Primary Day. I just wish it was one day to vote, but we're not going to know who's a winner for a long time because that's how California does things. But let's go back to the interview with Steve Hilton. No question, we're talking with Steve Hilton. I was just in Arizona, and you can eat off those freeways. They're so nice. You come here, and you're like, what are we doing?
10: Exactly. It's just a and then the other, if you look at vehicle registration, for example, I mean, people are paying, you know, up to, I mean, some people over, you know, like 400, 500, 600, some people over 1,000. I've heard people say over 2,000 a year to register their vehicle. In most other states, it's under 100. And yet, when you look at where that money goes, it's just completely wasted. We looked at the actual bills that people get. You've got all these extra fees and taxes and nonsense hidden in there. It goes into their bottomless money pit. I saw something there on there, one of these bills. They call it a transportation improvement fund, $140. What are they improving? Nothing. It's just more money for their bloat, bureaucracy, and unions, and it's just going to stop. I've promised that we'll have a flat fee, $71 per vehicle per year.
9: We're talking with Steve.
10: My target on gas prices is, because it's not just the gas tax, that's actually the smaller part of why we have gas prices that are over $2 a gallon more than the national average. And that's, or anywhere else in the country. And that's because of partly the gas tax, but mainly the regulations and the costs imposed by those regulations. For example, shutting down our domestic California oil and gas production, importing gas halfway around the world, John giant super tankers that cost a fortune. You know, it's all insanity. The all these different things they put on there, the cap and trade now, call it cap and invest. That, by the way, that big chunk of that money goes to high speed rail. That's going to stop when I'm governor. The low carbon fuel standard, all of these complicated bureaucratic schemes that are making no difference. Even in their own terms, they don't work. They make zero impact on the actual climate or on global temperatures. The whole thing's a complete joke, and we just got to tell the truth about it and stop it, and we can get back to some common sense. Look, we got everything we need in California. We're an amazing state. There's nowhere better than California. We got fantastic people, the best, you know, got natural beauty, the best weather, amazing businesses, the energy, the hustle, the rebel spirit of California. we got everything we need except a good

0: common sense governor. And very soon we can have that if people just come out and vote for it.
1: Steve Hilton, I tell people, you got to leave your emotions out. Look for solutions. And I'm looking at Tom Steyer and Becerra. They don't have any solutions instead of kicking the can down the road. This is what you have to look at. Tell your neighbors we need a change right now. Because, Steve, California is broken, as you're saying.
0: Exactly right. Exactly. We need a change, but we can get the change. This is what it's all about. We have the power in our hands. Do not believe people who say this is such a democratic state, nothing's ever going to change. Nothing's ever going to change if we believe that. Nothing's ever going to change if we all sit at home. Nothing's going to change if we think someone else is going to do it for us. But everyone who votes has the power to make a change. And the change can only come now, it's just looking at the practicalities of this election, from one person, and that's me. Nobody else, a vote for anybody else, is a vote to continue the nightmare that we've had in California. But if we vote together strongly for change for Steve Hilton, then we can turn things around.
1: Steve, thank you for taking the time today. Before we let you go, what would you like to tell our beautiful ag and farmers before June 2nd?
0: I love you. I'm with you. I can't tell you how excited I am about getting to work for you. You just won't believe the change when I'm there as your governor. It will be like night and day. But first, you have to go out and vote for it.
1: And if Steve, if they want to join your campaign, how do they do that?
0: Thank you so much. SteveHiltonForGovernor.com. 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
1: Well, Steve, best of luck from the June 2nd jungle primary. Thanks for hanging out with us today.
0: Of course. Always a pleasure. See you very soon.
1: Steve Hilton, running for the governor of the state of California. Thank you, Steve.
0: Thank you very much.
1: Josh, we've had Chad Bianco on many times. We've had Steve Hilton on many times. Do you think people have made up their mind? Have you, without telling me, did you change your mind at all after listening to both of these guys?
2: Without telling you, no, I have not changed my mind.
1: Okay, I wonder if people have. And if you have changed your mind, will you email the Ag Meter, Nick at agnetmedia.com. I would love to know what you think about both of these interviews, because it's time. It's really time. I think people are just, right now, I said it last week, my daughter lives in Dallas. She just texted me, $3.85 a gallon. I just filled up at $6.64 or 65 cents a gallon. That's the big deal. That's a California issue. Do you want to try to lower the prices in California? If so, we have to make a change. If not, if you're a millionaire, I guess you don't have to worry about that.
2: Yeah, but at some point you do. I don't even think being a millionaire in California now is enough. I think you need to start looking at the billionaire status if you're going to continue to live in this state, especially if we have another 10 years of the same and continue to see our fuel prices rise, because it's not just filling up your car or your truck at the pump. 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Everything you buy.
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2: Welcome back on your Friday morning. Thank you to Steve Hilton. We have Chad Bianco on. Now we have Steve Hilton on. Monday morning, we'll have David Kallenberg on, who's running for the Lieutenant Governor of the state of California. Make up your mind. And Josh, I love some of the people that is on Steve's team. There's some that I don't know yet. We're still thinking about. But if you're an organic farmer right now, Valent USA has got you covered. Allison Walston is going to talk organic right now. Let's go to the interview.
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4: Hi, I am the product development manager for insecticides, and I've been doing that role for about 4 years. Before that, I covered the Pacific Northwest as an R&D scientist, and I've been at Valent for 12 years now.
3: California organic growers are facing increasing insect pressure with limited approval tools to maintain compliance. From your perspective as an entomologist, what makes insect control especially challenging in organic specialty crop production?
4: Well, controlling insects is challenging whether it's organic or conventional. There's a lack of silver bullet tools. With organics, a lot of them have very short residuals, so they don't last very long, or they don't have residues, or they're not systemic, or things like that. And then also, pests are exposed to conventional materials, which can lead to tolerance and resistance, and those insects move. So just because you're organic doesn't necessarily mean your neighbor's pests are organic. And then with the California climate, it's becoming warmer, and that leads to faster and more generations, so just more exposure of those insects. So that's what makes growing organically really difficult.
3: Well, let's talk pests. Which insects would you say are the most difficult to manage organically across crops like berries, vegetables, tree nuts, citrus, and grapes?
4: Thrips, especially western flower thrips. Even conventionally, they're tough to control, no matter what type of insecticide you have at your fingertips. And then second place is probably navel orangeworm, followed by spotted wing Drosophila, and even aphid.
3: Piganic has been a long go-to organic insecticide. What makes Piganic unique compared to other organic controlled options?
4: Well, Piganic is technically a type of pyrethrum. It's the only organic group 3A, and it has a very broad spectrum, and it's very effective on a lot of different pests in a lot of different crops.
3: Where does Piganic typically fit in an organic cropping system?
4: In organic systems, Piganic can fit at the beginning of a season when you don't have any natural enemies and your populations are starting to build. It can fit at the end of a season when you're just trying to have a nice cleanup before harvest. Or Piganic's really good if you have a huge outbreak of a pest and natural enemies aren't resolving the issue.
3: Valent offers three different debug brands. What are these products and what do each bring to the table?
4: So the debug brands are azadirachtin and or neem oil. Debug On is straight neem oil. Debug Turbo is about a 70% neem oil with a little punch of azadirachtin. And then Debug Trace is more of an insecticide with higher percentage of azadirachtin and a little bit of neem oil. And these each bring different things to the table. Whether you're an oil person and want that flexibility of using an oil type of compound, or you want more of the azadirachtin, we've got a debug that works best for you.
3: Are there certain crops where you're seeing a debug playing a very strong role?
4: Debug's been really effective against spotted wing Drosophila and aphids in a whole bunch of different crops, specifically berries. And then we've also seen positive results in citrus mealybugs, vine mealybugs, and also navel orangeworm.
3: Allison, if you can leave California organic growers one piece of advice, what would that be?
4: If I could leave with one

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2: 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Nick@agnetmedia.com. I'll get the right person from Valent USA on your team, because it's very important with this crazy weather we have now, Josh. You've got to be on your game.
3: Yeah, you really do, and you know the pests aren't going to stop. So yeah, definitely anything you can do, reach out to your PCAs or reach out to your local Valent rep and see what they can do for you.
2: I thought the last rains were done, but apparently not. Monday, we're going to have David Cullenberg on. We're going to talk Lieutenant Governor. He's a farmer, fifth generation farmer. And Josh, you know, I love when farming and small business people want to jump into politics. We need more people like that.
3: Yeah, we absolutely do. It's good to have somebody in that kind of role that actually understands business and, more importantly, understands farming and everything it takes to run a farm operation.
2: We want people to understand farming, business, and people. So I want to thank Steve Hilton on. 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Go to our agnetwest.com for all our great interviews. Have a great weekend, everyone. We will be back on Monday morning. The Ag Meter, Sir Josh.
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7: Breaking news at Town Hall. I'm Bob Agnew in Washington. A key inflation gauge accelerated in April to the highest level in 3 years. It's a latest sign that spiking gas prices as a result of the war with Iran and those higher food prices also are squeezing Americans' personal finances. There's been another drop in the nation's smoking rates.
8: A CDC survey finds that the cigarette smoking rate among U.S. adults dropped to another all-time low last year, with only 1 in 11 adults saying they are current smokers. The rate has been gradually dropping for decades due to cigarette taxes, tobacco price hikes, smoking bans, public education, and changes in the social acceptability of lighting up in public. Cigarette smoking is a risk factor for lung cancer, heart disease, and stroke, and it's long been considered the leading cause of preventable death. I'm Lisa Dwyer.
7: Stock indexes closed higher on Wall Street on Friday, adding to the all-time highs they had set the day before. The Dow Jones Industrial Average at the closing bell was up by 363 points. New data suggests that artificial intelligence may be doing more to create new jobs than it is to eliminate old ones.
9: A chart highlighted by President Trump's AI advisor David Sachs shows hiring is actually rising in software engineering, the field most aggressively using AI. Sachs says that's because AI has slashed the cost of writing code, allowing more companies to build custom software. That surge in demand is driving a hiring boom. The trend challenges concerns that AI will cause widespread job losses, instead pointing to a growing need for skilled developers. Ken Lorman reporting.
7: The National Park Service says three climbers on Alaska's Mount McKinley died as a result of their fall this week near a treacherous pass on North America's tallest peak. The fourth was rescued. More at townhall.com.
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4: There will be a new men's champion at the French Open after Novak Djokovic followed Jannik Sinner out of Roland Garros in a five-set stunner Friday.
5: Brazilian teenager Joao Fonseca beat 24-time major winner Djokovic 4-6, 4-6, 6-3, 7-5, and 7-5 in the third round to follow Thursday's huge upset when number one Sinner, last year's runner-up, lost to 56th-ranked Juan Manuel Cerundolo. In a final game, Djokovic had a break point for 6-6, but Fonseca served out with three consecutive aces and became the first teenager to beat Djokovic in a Grand Slam tournament. I'm Bernie Bennett.
4: The Vegas Golden Knights are set to face the Carolina Hurricanes in the Stanley Cup Final. That gets underway Tuesday night in Raleigh. The Hurricanes set the final matchup Friday night by finishing off Montreal in five games in the Eastern Conference Final. Carolina goes into the series as a slight favorite, with home ice advantage and having won 12 of 13 during the playoffs. Breaking news and analysis at townhall.com. A growing global decline in birth rates raising some alarms, especially among conservatives.
6: New data shows fertility rates falling well below replacement levels in dozens of countries, with some experts pointing to smartphones and declining in-person relationships as key factors. Conservative voices argue the crisis goes beyond economics, blaming cultural changes like delayed marriage and weakened family values. They're calling for pro-family policies, tax incentives, and renewed emphasis on marriage and child rearing, warning the long-term impact could reshape societies and economies worldwide. John Scott reporting.
4: Rescue workers in Laos have safely evacuated four villagers trapped in a flooded cave for 10 days. The operation was completed today, one day after the first survivor was extracted. Lao and Thai rescue group shared the news on social media, along with photos of the men being carried out of that cave on stretchers. You'll find more on these stories at townhall.com.
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1: I don't know where that came from, but I'll take it. I'll cash that check all day. We're back. It's the First Look program. It's News Talk 96.1 AM 1230 KRNC. We're streaming live on a World Wide Web. It's a series of tubes, and we're in there. Down or whatever the deal was. Oh, my God. Wouldn't it be weird if it was John Cox? I mean, I don't know what the odds are on something like that, but he's from the he's from the Bakersfield, California, and he puts all this work into this news quiz, knowing that I'm going to just ace it anyway. And he tries to make it as tricky and convoluted as he can because he's a duplicate.

0: citizen person by nature. And plus, I keep my own score, which isn't helpful. Good morning, John Cox.
1: Well, he hasn't called in yet, so.
0: All of that, and you're just now telling me that he hasn't called in yet. That's ludicrous. That is utterly ludicrous. What's his deal today? What's his, he wasn't the jumper, was he? I don't think so. Why would he go all the way out there to the 99? That doesn't make any sense. He would have done it somewhere closer. We will see what we will see. I don't know. I will send him. Maybe, you know what? With all his blandishments, as smart as this guy is, these three-day weekends throw people off. And maybe he forgot what day it is.
1: Do you think he'll call in tomorrow?
0: That'd be pretty weird, wouldn't it? Yeah. See, I've always kind of wondered about that, too. Everybody, like when the time changes and the clocks move back, zillions of people all over the country show up late for work. And the excuse is that because of the time change. But when it changes the other way, do the same number of people accidentally show up early for work? Of course they do not. I don't know how any of this works. We'll get into it, obviously, when we get into it. And plus, it gives us, because we did not have time. It sucks that it took a famous person to die to bring all this to the fore. But today, in Los Angeles, the final person in the whole Matthew Perry story is going to be sentenced. It's, and again, we were talking about this earlier about how people, Billy, what did this personal assistant of Matthew Perry, who got to live in his mansion, I know John Cox can just wait, he's the one who showed up late. At any rate, what was his salary to be Matthew Perry's personal assistant? What did he get paid plus free room and board?
1: $150,000
0: a year. So what do you do when somebody's paying you that much money and you get to live like in Beverly Hills or Brentwood or Palisades or whatever the deal is? When he says, get me more ketamine.
1: I guess you just do it.
0: That's where I think, for all outward appearances, that's exactly what this Kenneth Iwabasa, he's going to be sentenced today. The two doctors, the ketamine queen that was selling it and all that. But honest to God, if this guy had said no, he would have just been fired right on the spot, probably. I don't know. It's maybe more of the blame on this needs to be put toward the decedent in this particular case. I don't know how ketamine works. We'll ask John Cox. He takes a whole lot of that stuff. Good morning, John Cox.
2: Hey, howdy. Good morning.
0: I don't even know what ketamine is or what it does. Isn't it like a... like fentanyl or whatever the thing is? Is it supposed to be like a painkiller or something?
2: I don't know if it's a painkiller or not. I have seen ketamine. I have seen its effects. I've never witnessed them and never plan to.
0: Yeah, they say it's called a surgical anesthetic. I guess that's not a pain thing, is it?
2: I don't. So my understanding of the whole thing with ketamine is it's dissociative. My understanding of what that means, and hearing people who've had the ketamine, is that you, like, remove yourself from your body. You no longer feel in yourself. And to me, that doesn't sound pleasant at
0: all. No, I like it in here. Everything's fine. Okay. Well, it's, again, do you get the feeling that if you're this guy's personal assistant, and it sounds like a great job, what do you do when the boss says, go fetch me up some more Special K? Do you say, I'm sorry, you've got a problem, we need to get you into some rehab or something? Or do you just do it and keep your job?
2: Right. Well, one thing you do maybe is you water it down so that you keep on having this job because boss has got a problem.
0: Yeah.
2: And maybe boss thinks he needs grade A ketamine, and maybe you give him grade A ketamine mixed with baking soda.
0: Right.
2: And I don't know. I've never been in that situation.
0: Yeah.
2: And I don't want to be.
0: No, it's a terrible story. All right. Moving on. Do you have a disclaimer for today's news quiz?
2: Oh, yeah. It's a little long.
0: Well.
2: Subscribe to the Bakersfield Californian. Never again will your copy land in the bushes. That's our promise to you.
0: Wow.
2: Call 246-3936. That's 246-3936.
0: It's because, well, if it does land in the bushes, first of all, your mailman, or mail

0: mail carrier has a lot of explaining to do.
1: That's right.
0: And if you're like me and you get the digital one, are you suggesting that there's a bunch of ones and zeros in my hedges?
1: Yeah, it's like look real close. It's like the old days when you look at the newspaper and it's real close. It's a bunch of dots. It's the same thing with the ones and zeros.
0: All right then, pitter patter. Let's get at her. Let's go ahead and see what's going on in this quiz.
1: All right. Never mind the dog howling in the next room.
0: That won't.
1: Oh my God! Now there's two of them. Let's see. A representative of. Oh come on, dogs.
0: Why did no, hold on. This is a dog question because I also have two dogs. And one of them, Lucinda Williams, she already knows that if you hear like a siren off in the distance, she doesn't howl. But Emmy Lou Harris, the new dog, she will howl. And it will. And Lucinda will, once one dog starts howling, the other one has to do it too.
1: Right, yeah. I don't quite get that.
0: I don't understand it. And I'll yell at both of them and they'll shut right up. But yeah, so my new dog is having a deleterious effect on the behavior of my old dog.
1: That is a nice word that you got there.
0: Thanks.
1: All right. Well, shoot. I got nothing to follow that with. We could just jump right into number one, I suppose.
0: Let's go.
1: A representative of one of the partners behind the new warehouses along Coffee Road said their location makes them uniquely suited to local and regional users engaged in manufacturing, assembly, or distribution work.
0: Right.
1: He said, we're the blank. Did he say, we're the hub, we're the bullseye, we're the core, or we're the donut hole?
0: Wow. I thought you were going to say, we're the S word. You know what I mean? Because that's a guy really trying to sell it. I think we're the hub.
1: Yeah, he said the donut hole.
0: He did not say the donut hole.
1: He totally did. And if you look at a map, remember this used to be on this property, the, you know, Brimhall Coffee area. They used to be on the outskirts of town. This was, you know, the industrial area away from residential. And then we built residential past it.
0: Right.
1: So it becomes like this undeveloped area. That's what he's referring to.
0: Remember when it was going to be a baseball park and a movie theater and a shopping complex and all that?
1: Yes. I occasionally do ask those folks, you know, what's the plan for the rest of Bakersfield Commons? And I don't get calls returned when I ask that question.
0: Yeah. We'll get more warehousing. And by the way, I'm not a business expert, which is why I'm poor. We're building a lot of, like, millions of square feet of storage on spec. And we don't even have we're building stuff, like, before we have clients to move into it.
1: Yeah. Well, that's kind of a sign of a healthy market.
0: I know. That means they're very confident that somebody's going to come along, and they are right. We are the donut hole. It's a very common saying. We're the donut hole.
1: We're the donut hole.
0: That's
1: people
0: dumb.
1: You can feel proud today. We are the donut hole.
0: Yeah, I'm going to start using that, like, just in conversation. All right, let's get one more in before the break. I feel like I got cheated on that one a little bit.
1: Yeah, I hear you. Let's see. I don't agree, though. Shafter led Kern County's population growth last year at 5.2%. Shafter led with 5.2% housing. Followed by Tehachapi's 2.7%. McFarland was third highest at 0.7%, followed by Bakersfield 0.4% increase. By the way, Bakersfield had by far the largest number, just proportionally it was smaller.
0: Right.
1: There they go again. At the other end of the ranking, two local cities tied at negative 0.8% growth and two tied at negative 0.7% growth. By rate of population loss, which shrank the fastest? So pick two, Arvin, California City, Maricopa, or Wasco?
0: Wasco doesn't make any sense. Cal City's got to be one because it's just crazy go nuts over there. What was the first one?
1: Arvin.
0: I'm going to say Arvin and Cal City.
1: I'm going to give you half credit for that. No, it's Cal City and Maricopa.
0: Maricopa. Well, that kind of makes sense, too. Why would Merrick? You know what? Here's the thing. I thought you said McFarland. So I'm going to go ahead and give myself that one because I think you said the wrong thing. And no, we're not going to go back and check because we don't have time.

0: No, we don't. No, we don't.
1: Yeah, it makes, why would Maricopa be growing? And Cal City is just a bit of a mess. But, man, look at those other outlying communities. You get what you're after in Shafter, John Cox. I don't know if you knew that.
0: Yay, that's great. No, I didn't know that. If you're after a home, they got them there. You know what I would love to report? I would love to report about a Costco opening on 7th Standard in Shafter. I would love to report that, but there is no...
1: Well, dude, just do it anyway. Just why are you waiting around for things to be true? Do you want to get any likes? Do you want to go viral or not? Do you not?
0: I read a TV report about that said that, and there was literally no support.
1: I'm just saying. Look, we live in an era where real news is not going to get any clicks at all. You go on Facebook right now and break the story about this non-existent Costco. And watch how quickly you get clicks and likes and shares. And that's the currency of the realm, John Cox.
0: Once
1: people find out that you made it up from scratch, you get to keep those likes.
0: Right.
1: That's what we're here for. They don't take them back.
0: That's right. Whoever dies with the most likes wins.
1: Bingo. Ow, I just went to ring the bell and I missed and I believe I've injured my hand.
0: Oh.
1: Got to use a poem. Okay, we're going to take a break. We'll be right back with John Cox, probably. It's News Talk 96.1 on AM 1230 KERN.
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3: Look, the good news is James Tallarico turns out to be a left woke nut job. But understand, Ken Paxton is the worst Senate candidate since Herschel Walker. Not only is he accused of bribery and fraud by his own aides, but this guy once stole a $1,000 pen. 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
2: 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KERN.
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0: Fine work on the fiddle right there. I'll say that right now. It's we're back. It's First Look program. It's News Talk 96.1 and AM 1230. And we're streaming live on the internet at kernradio.com. That's pretty great. Accentuate the positive, I suppose. John Cox, according to Ray Wiley Hubbard, what is the difference between a fiddle and a violin?
1: Isn't it just the way you play it?
0: No, it's a fiddle when you buy it. It's a violin when you sell it.
1: Right.
0: That's the wit and wisdom of Ray Wiley Hubbard right there. So there you go.
1: He's right, it sounds like.
0: He's always right, John Cox. And he's also the guy who taught us about the snake farm and where it is and why you should go. He's taught us so much. All right, let's get back to our news quiz. I think I'm batting. What are we, two questions in?
1: You're right, two questions so far, yeah.
0: And I've got one of them, and I got one.
1: You got at least one of them, yeah.
0: It's at 50%. I tell you what, if you're in Major League Baseball and you're batting .500, you're going to make $300 million a year.
1: Yeah, well.
0: So I'll hang my hat on that. All right, let's get back to it.
1: All right. Well, let's see number three then. A poll commissioned by Kern County government found 51. Yeah, they hired somebody to do this. 51% of people surveyed supported raising the county's hotel tax to something nearer to the state average. What was the level of support from lodging operators? Was it 65%, 76%, 87%, 98%?
0: Hold on, from lodging operators, because I thought that, because it was 98% is the number that you're looking for, because I read it with some interest, but isn't that,
1: yes.
0: Wouldn't, but they, 98% said they were against it. Wouldn't that make the people, their interest for it at 2%?
1: What level of support? I did the question wrong.
0: See, here's the thing.
1: What level of non-support, I guess?
0: Yeah.
1: You're right. You caught me.
0: I did, too, and it's bad. I feel good about that, too. So, see, now, look, if I go on to ace this quiz, it's not going to be a problem. But if I were to fail, I'm going to use that as proof that the entire system is wildly just rigged and out of order. But here's the thing, though. Did they actually went to the trouble of polling people that this was going to affect directly and thought they were going to get anything other than 98% disapproval. That was incredible. And plus, they're not supposed to have them here in Bakersfield. They're not legal in Bakersfield, but we still have over 500 of them.
1: Well, this was for the TOT, the transient occupancy.
0: I know.
1: Different issues, I think.
0: I can tell you this, boy. I kind of get it on some level. After our house burned down, we got to stay in some Airbnbs for a while. And in the downtown area, people do not like that one little bit. And they will let you know. You get notes on your car. We got a note on our car. And by the way, we were parked where we were supposed to park. Somebody put a note on our car warning us about parking somewhere else. Like, you better not park over here. Oh, okay. It's the open hostility. That's fine. And it's going to raise, what, $40 million or something like that?
1: What, for the TOT?
0: Yeah, we could do it. We need the revenue, obviously.
1: Sure, we could definitely use some revenue. Things are looking a little difficult for local government, especially the county, as you know, you depend upon the federal government. Federal government not paying too well these days.
0: Would you be okay with your, let's say your next

0: the opposite way on a, you know, east-west. Like, what is that about? But other than that, it was no problem. I mean, you know, I'm far enough away to not hear your music, I guess.
1: Have you thought about if the Resniks, who still have the largest, the highest price for any residence for sale in America, their Aspen house, which, by the way, contrary to popular belief, was not purchased by Lois Henry. Do you think they're thinking about putting that up on Airbnb?
0: Gosh, I would.
1: I would too. What do you charge per night if the house is for sale for $300 million?
0: I don't know, like half of 1% or something like that.
1: That's kind of a lot.
0: Like just a few million a night.
1: All right. Let's get one more in before the break. Get after it. Come on.
0: All right. Let me move the cats out of the way. On Friday...
1: What is your lifestyle? What are you... You got dogs running around willy-nilly. You got cats climbing all over you. What is going on over there?
0: Yes. Oh, it's chaos in this house, man.
1: Dr. Doolittle. All right. Blurt out your question. Let's go.
0: Four dogs, one bird, one rabbit, a granddaughter, kids.
1: And those are the worst of the bunch. Well, now it's too late. Now it's bottom of the air. Now you have to sit there and wait for us to go to break, come back, find out that we're getting ghosted by Elena Rusk again. Then I got to bitch about that for 30 to 45 seconds, and then we'll get back to the news quiz. So Bailey's up that coffee and cage up some of those animals and kids.
0: Yeah.
1: And we'll come back and make another run at it. It's John Cox from California.
0: Better luck next time.
1: First Look Program. It's Talk 96.1. How are the dogs not chasing the cat? Never mind. 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
3: For this news, I'm Bob Agnew in Washington. Republicans in Texas are focused now on getting the vote out in November. That's now the primary voters. This week chose Attorney General Ken Paxton as their candidate for U.S. Senate rather than incumbent John Cornyn. Senate Majority Leader John Thune says it's time for all Republicans in Texas to pull together and put all their energy into, in his words, keeping the state red. Defense Secretary Pete Hegseth says Washington remains committed to the Indo-Pacific region, but also softened some of his past rhetoric, in which he described China as an imminent threat. Speaking at the Shangri-La Defense Conference for Asia in Singapore, Hegseth said U.S. policy aims to preserve a favorable balance of power in the region and prevent any one country from total domination. New data suggests artificial intelligence is creating jobs, not cutting them. A chart highlighted by President Trump's AI advisor this week shows hiring is actually rising. This is SRN News.
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6: 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But understand, Ken Paxton is the worst Senate candidate since Herschel Walker. Not only is he accused of bribery and fraud by his own aides, but this guy once stole a $1,000 pen. 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
5: 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KERN.
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0: Yeah, this guy sucks. We're back. It's First Look program, News Talk 96.1. He owes me breakfast on top of that. 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We're streaming live at curtainready.com. That is neat. Billy, am I to understand that there are freshwater sharks based on what has been on our screens there during the break? It's just one more thing. Now I'm going to jump in a river someplace and I got to worry about jaws, like river jaws. I don't even know what that is. This isn't AI Elena Rusk again, is it? That's all I need. Is that John Cox's house? Is that live from John?
1: This is no Elena Rusk. This is just John Cox.
0: Has John Cox succumbed to the animals, to the menagerie? Did his dogs kill him?
2: No, I'm still here. I was just bailing out the sink. There's a leak under the kitchen sink, and I got to remove the water unless it overflow.
0: Yeah,
2: so that's what that was.
0: You've got a very exotic lifestyle. Okay, we're getting really ghosted again by Elena Rusk, who is just the worst. And by the way, she sent me a picture of, she said yesterday that she was at some assembly for her kid's school thing or something. But anybody could have taken that picture. I could send her a picture of the stage at Madison Square Garden. It doesn't mean I was there. I'm going to need more proof than that. And I can't imagine her kids being bright enough to win any kind of award, even in today's watered-down educational climate. We'll do it live. Hold on. I have an app. It's like a little meteorologist that... The only difference is it's always there. It doesn't look like our rain today is going to happen. I thought this morning it was going to rain.
1: It did rain last night, though.
0: Did it?
1: Yeah, I heard pitter-patter.
0: Okay, I believe you then. It's going to be 72 with a low of 55, and it's going to be like that all week. And then next week, it's going to be 105. How about that? We'll just skip to the end. Get to the depressing part. John Cox, I'm sorry you had to sit through all that. I blame Elena Rusk.
2: Well, it's okay. I'm doing chores.
0: It's good to, you got to stay busy. You got to, and when have you ever thought that maybe your house is a mess because of the 400 to 600 animals who are roaming around it at any given time?
2: Oh, it's beyond suspicion. We got confirmation on that one.
0: I go out, this is so sad. I have a guy, Atlas Pool Care.

0: come out every Monday and they clean my pool. And so on Sunday, I go out and I scoop all the dog hair out of the skimmer so that they don't have to.
1: Oh.
0: Well, I feel bad about it, and my dog's been shedding a lot here of late, and that shouldn't be part of their day. They shouldn't have to deal with that.
1: Yeah, yeah.
0: It's like people, if you have like a housekeeper and you clean the house up before the housekeeper's there because you don't want her to know what a filthy animal you are.
1: I know what you're saying with that, but it don't make no sense. Really? Yeah.
0: Before you, let's say you're going to go down to the dentist, you're going to Capital Dental Group, you're going to get your teeth cleaned. What's the first thing you do before you go to the dentist? You brush your teeth.
1: I floss before.
0: I know the whole thing.
1: Bloody. Yeah.
0: Not me. I'm paying good money for that. I'm going in there gross. I'm getting my money's worth. All right, let's get back to our news quiz.
1: All right. Well then, number four. On Friday, the Kern County Sheriff's Office updated the sign at the mouth of the Kern River saying how many people have died in the river since 1968. The same day, a local nonprofit gave away personal flotation devices at Hart Memorial Park. Which one? Was it the Kern River Parkway Foundation, the Kern River Conservancy, the Two Bottle Lobbles of Kern Valley, or the American Red Cross?
0: I don't have any idea.
1: Gesture, right?
0: This time of year, it's everything now this time of year. It's like some politician that wants to take their picture doing something good. So I would say not the Red Cross because that's a national thing. I'm going to say Kern River Parks. Was there a city council person or a supervisor candidate or something standing there when this happened?
1: I believe there were sheriff's deputies there. I wasn't at the event. I don't know that the sheriff himself was there because, you know, search and rescue, this is their work when someone goes missing in the river.
0: From Kern Medical Center, which apparently is even more common. I'm going to say Kern Parks, whatever that one, Kern River Foundation.
1: Yeah, no, actually it was the Kern River Conservancy.
0: That's what I said.
1: And I say good on them.
0: Flotation device.
1: By the way, you mentioned, I said Two Bottle Lobbles correctly. Can you say that word? The two.
0: See, now you can't say it. I could if I wanted to, but I don't.
1: Yeah, just don't want to. Okay.
0: First of all, you need to understand the backstory here. I tried to do that before with Lois Henry, and I got it wrong. And you know what I'm talking about. You know the trauma that comes with being corrected by Lois Henry.
1: Yes. I've been edited by Lois. Yeah.
0: Yes.
1: Even worse.
0: yeah, good for them. I hope it works, but it's I don't know. What level of don't get in this river? It's killed a lot of people. Do you think the signs even have? Has one person ever saw that sign and went, you know what? I'm not getting in that river.
1: Well, I see it, and it does make me think about it. I have gotten into the river. You know, at the very gentle portions.
0: As have I.
1: Not saying I'm proud, but that sign does make me think about what a stupid person I am to get in that river.
0: No, and again, not to bring up Lois again, but that's the best thing about Lois is you don't need anything else to remind you how stupid you are. She'll do
1: right.
0: it. She'll take care
1: She'll
0: of it for you.
1: It. Yes, she will.
0: All right, moving on.
1: All right, number five. What about this statement? Is true.
0: Oh, God. Here
1: this
0: we
1: is a
0: go.
1: New type of question. I've not done one of these before. Just made this up last night. Chevron has been injecting up to 2.46 million metric tons of supercritical carbon dioxide into an active well in the South Belridge oil field. What about that statement is true? Is it the oil producer is correct? The volume injected is correct? The material injected is correct, or the oil field is correct.
0: Now,
1: only
0: first,
1: one of those was correct.
0: I absolutely love the amount of work you put into being just sneaky and duplicitous. But anybody who got that paper already knows it wasn't Chevron. It was CRC. Nice try.
1: Okay, it isn't the oil producer. No, that's not the answer. That is, you need to find out what is correct. About it.
0: Oh, so everything is a lie except for one thing.
1: Everything is false except for one fact in that statement. You want me to read it again?
0: Yeah, go again.
1: Chevron has been injecting up to 2.46 million metric tons per year, annual basis, of supercritical

0: carbon dioxide into an active well in the South Bell Ridge field. What about that is correct?
1: It all sounds like lies to me. The CO2, the carbon capture sequestration project. What was the supercritical part of this? Because that sounds like something. I think that part was true.
0: The CO2, that is true.
1: Yeah,
0: you got that right. It's supercritical carbon dioxide. I almost said supercritical methane, just to see if I could get you on that one.
1: No.
0: But, no, you got it. You spotted it. That is correct.
1: My wife will tell you I'm an expert on methane.
0: Yeah.
1: So, I already, that one wouldn't have gotten past me.
0: Generate your own.
1: All right. Well, that was basically pure luck. But you know what? That's basically how I go about answering every question that you ask, is what some part of it must be true.
0: Yeah. Yeah.
1: And so now you've made that the challenge. Supercritical.
0: So I looked up what that is because, you know, I've written that before, but then it's not quite liquid and it's not quite gas. It's right between the two, apparently. Very hot. You ain't going to do that at regular temperature. Interesting, though. It's not liquid. I kept on thinking they were injecting liquid CO2. No.
1: Yeah.
0: It's kind of a mixture.
1: And by the way, I got to give credit to Ray Wiley Hubbard on that one, too, because he's got a song where he mentions supercritical mass.
0: Wow. You should have him on the show.
1: So knowing Ray Wiley's music really comes in handy, I'll say that. Okay, how many more questions do you have, Bridgekeeper?
0: We got three more.
1: Oh, my God. Let's just take a break and come back and rifle through them. That's
0: okay. All right.
1: Go sedate some of those animals.
0: Yeah.
1: And apparently you've got sewage 3 to 4 inches deep in your kitchen floor now. It's just crazy over there. We'll be right back. It's the First Look program, News Talk 96.1. We're going to come back, and he's going to be pulling a tooth. Exotic lifestyle over there for the John Cox. 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
3: I've just never seen a family like the Bidens. 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
2: 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KERN.
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1: Look, the good news is James Tellerico turns out to be a left woke nut job. But understand, Ken Paxton is the worst Senate candidate since Herschel Walker. Not only is he accused of bribery and fraud by his own aides, but this guy once stole a $1,000 pen. 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
1: I'm not a huge hockey fan, but I know enough to know about Claude Lemieux, who was one of the great, great hockey players. He was just in Montreal for one of the Montreal playoff games. Now we've learned that he hanged himself at the age of 60 with 4 adult children and a surviving wife. We are in the midst of a mental health pandemic.
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0: That fella singing that song right there, Marston, he bought me my first kolache because I had mentioned that I didn't know what that was. And rather than just write me off as an idiot California person, he decided to take care of the situation. And I've had several since, so obviously I would consider it successful. Oh, my God, man. All right, John Cox, poor guy. He's got three more questions to get to, and I've done nothing but hold him up. But the questions have been long and detailed and kind of drawn out, so it's kind of on him. Good morning again, John Cox.
1: Good morning. Yeah, I'm fine with that.
0: You tell me you got dogs inside your house, and there's also a cat in there, and that doesn't create any problem with your dogs.
1: Three cats, four dogs. No problems at all. At first, there was a little, hesitation on both sides, but then the dogs realized the cats have claws.
0: Yes.
1: And that really sort of evened things up, and there's no conflict anymore. They respect each other.
0: Okay. That makes total sense. My dog, there's a cat that lives somewhere on my street, and it comes over, and it likes to take naps right outside my gate in full view of my dogs.
1: Of course.
0: Which I don't know if it's doing it just to taunt them because it knows they can't get out of the gate, but they don't even notice it anymore, and I got a real problem with that. All right, moving on.
1: Yeah, I get it. All right, well, number six then.

0: four adults and a juvenile were apprehended on suspicion of reckless motorcycle and bicycle riding Monday at the park on Riverwalk.
1: Yeah.
0: What's the age of the most senior person apprehended, according to Bakersfield Police?
1: 18.
0: Is that person 62, 58, 43, or 35?
1: Hold on a second. Nope, you're right. There was one 35-year-old. But, yeah, the other guys were 18 or something like that. Yeah, so there was
0: 18 and 19.
1: Yeah, there was a 35-year-old in there. And that 35's too old to be acting foolish.
0: You're almost condoning it. I mean, maybe they just happened to be out and they sort of joined up. But if you're the 35-year-old to say, hey, 18-year-olds, let's go to the park with our illegal...
1: that's all terrible and it happens. But come on, it's Memorial Day and there's people having like Memorial Day observances. Stand up. Don't be showing your ass on Memorial Day.
0: Yeah. Well, when do you do that? We used to have one of those. Finally got stolen, but I could never ride it around town because it's a trail bike.
1: Right.
0: It's not legal. I don't know. I never took it around. The only time I took it around, my son goes and breaks his thumb crashing on the curb. And who got the blame for that one, do you suppose?
1: You did.
0: Did my wife blame him, or did she blame me?
1: Well, it's your fault, so I would hope that she would blame you. And by the way, the best part, the reason why you want to read the paper is there's a picture of the two mini bikes on the truck where they impounded them.
0: Yeah.
1: That's worth a giggle. So
0: that's right. You don't see that on the radio.
1: Nope. Dig it. All right, moving on. Let's go.
0: A single pitcher weathered all the damage for the Bakersfield train robbers on Monday at Sam Lynn Ballpark. He went six innings, gave up six hits, five runs, or earned, walked five, and struck out eight. What's his name? Is it A, Levi Tucker, B, Tristan Perry, C, Gord Wend, or D, Joe Riddle? And I'm telling you, every one of those names played in that game, but one of them struck out eight over six innings. Was it Levi Tucker, Tristan Perry, Gord Wend, or Joe Riddle?
1: I'm gonna go Levi Tucker.
0: It was absolutely Levi Tucker.
1: Oh my God! Yes. Washed his combed his hair with a wagon wheel. Died of a toothache in his heel.
0: Levi Tucker?
1: It was old Dan Tucker. I don't know if you remember that, but he must be related. Bruce Springsteen did Old Dan Tucker with the Sessions Band in Dublin, Ireland some years ago.
0: I know the words to Speedball Tucker.
1: That's not quite, that wouldn't quite be the same, would it? All right, moving on, we got one more. Let's get after it.
0: Last one. There was a book sale Saturday at the Northeast Branch Library on Oswell Street.
1: Mm-hmm.
0: Matched the type of book to the price.
1: God.
0: Oh, yeah, I can't get enough of these. Here's the types. Hardcovers, paperbacks, and picture books. Here's the prices. Four for a dollar, two for a dollar, and a dollar.
1: Paperbacks are the cheapest at four for a dollar. Hardcover's got to be the most expensive. Okay, what were the prices again?
0: Four for a dollar, two for a dollar, and one for a dollar.
1: Hardcover, a dollar, picture book, two for a dollar, paper book, four for a dollar.
0: So close.
1: Dang it!
0: So close.
1: I got hardcover and picture book right. Wrong, didn't I?
0: Yeah, you got hardcover right. The picture books were the least expensive.
1: What?
0: At four for a dollar. Paperback for two for a dollar. I would have thought the picture books would be more expensive.
1: That's what I thought,
0: right?
1: Too.
0: That's what I thought, too.
1: Well, if
0: How
1: we
0: bo-
1: the way I see it, if we both thought it, it must be true. I'm giving it to myself. I'm taking that one.
0: Librarian is going to come over and then tell you to be quiet.
1: I have every Kurt Vonnegut book in paperback, and I've read them and reread them. And my neighbor put up one of those little free libraries. This is horrible. This is a very Curb Your Enthusiasm moment. In a moment of excitement, I gave him like three or four Kurt Vonnegut books.
0: I went and took
1: one back. And can you imagine if I'd have got caught taking one back? It's a free library. I would have said I was just checking it out.
0: I just
1: hadn't read it in a while.
0: Any hour of the day. What's your favorite Kurt Vonnegut?
1: Oh, Breakfast of Champions.
0: I was going to say that.
1: It's the best. I would put God Bless You, Miss Rosewater or Slaughterhouse Five. They're all so, so good. Dick, big fan.
0: Yeah. Yeah, awfully good. I read Cat's Cradle. Didn't love it as much as I've read some of the other ones. And I have

0: read all of them, but I'm going to have to read all of them now.
1: Yeah, Breakfast of Champions has, and only Kurt Vonnegut could come up with this. He called mirrors leaks because they were a leak into another, like, dimension. And he was describing a pair of, like, mirrored sunglasses as leaks. And that's why that guy was the best. All right, John Cox, you did some quality work today. I appreciate the effort that went into it. I'm afraid I can only give myself a regular A today.
0: Yeah. Sometimes that's what it comes down to.
1: No pluses for me today.
0: No pluses.
1: And that's your fault. But at least I don't have a lot of cats and dogs running around my house raising all manner of hell. And a rabbit. How does the rabbit put up with the stress of all this?
0: You know, the rabbit is very mellow until suddenly you sort of sneak up on it accidentally, and he will jump like a foot in the air.
1: What's a rabbit?
0: Otherwise, very mellow.
1: I mean, rabbits are kind of really known for the one trick, and that's hopping.
0: Yep, and that's kind of all they do. That and eat cabbage. Love cabbage.
1: All right. Well, let me know. Let's get some mini bikes and go tear ass around downtown until they come and bust us.
0: I will do that if someone can find the mini bike that was stolen from my backyard.
1: Somebody stole your mini bike.
0: From the backyard. And the gates were locked. How did they get that thing out?
1: Wasn't easy.
0: I don't know. I still don't know.
1: Thank you, John Cox. Appreciate your time as always. We'll talk to you next week.
0: Thank you, sir.
1: All right. We got to get out of here. It's going to be, by the way, we have a few lovely days before the weather takes a dramatic turn for the frankly unbearable. So if you got yard work to do, you got chores to do, get out there and get after it while you can, because June is right around the corner, and we all know what happens with that. And who knows, maybe tomorrow we'll get a meteorologist in here to tell us how long
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1: we've
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1: got.
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4: Breaking news at Town Hall. I'm Bob Agnew in Washington. The Senate's top Republican says it's time to shift gears in the Lone Star State.
5: We've got to pivot and go all in.
4: All in, says Senate Majority Leader John Thune, to make sure that Texas helps Attorney General Ken Paxton defeat Democrat James Tallarico in November.
5: It's time to get in that general election footing and do the hard work that's necessary to make sure that Paxton wins and we keep Texas red.
4: And the Senate leader was interviewed this week on the Hugh Hewitt Show. Correspondent Bernie Bennett reports President Trump has endorsed a GOP challenger to Representative Nancy Mace's campaign for South Carolina governor, backing instead Lieutenant Governor Pam Evatt.
6: The president lauded Evatt as an American first patriot who never wavered in a Truth Social post on Friday evening. Also in a social media post on Friday, Mace responded, suggesting that her advocacy for the release of the Justice Department's files related to its probe into convicted sex offender Jeffrey Epstein contributed to the president's decision not to back her. Trump's Friday endorsement also snubbed Republican Congressman Ralph Norman, who had taken a slight lead on Mace in recent polling. Bernie Bennett in Washington.
4: A federal judge says Donald Trump's name must be removed from the John F. Kennedy Center for the Performing Arts.
7: U.S. District Judge Christopher Cooper ruled that the rebranding of the Kennedy Center as the Trump Kennedy Center violates the law and ordered that Trump's name be removed from the building within 2 weeks. The judge said Trump can't close or rename the Kennedy Center, ruling that it cannot be officially named for anyone else unless Congress approves it. Congresswoman Joyce Beatty, an Ohio Democrat, sued President Trump and others to stop the unlawful renaming of the Kennedy Center. Bill Alexander, Washington.
4: More record-high closings on Wall Street on Friday as all the major indexes added to their previous high gains. The Dow Jones Industrial Average picked up an additional 363 points. The NASDAQ at the closing bell was up by 55 points. More on these stories at townhall.com.
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0: The Justice Department is opening a new criminal inquiry tied to one of the highest-profile civil cases involving, who at the time, former President Donald Trump before he was reelected. Here's correspondent Ron Taylor.
1: Federal prosecutors are investigating writer E. Jean Carroll for possible perjury, focusing on a 2022 deposition where she said she had no outside funding for her lawsuits. Reports now indicate billionaire Reid Hoffman helped cover some legal costs. The probe, based in Chicago, is examining whether that funding was disclosed and if related organizations were involved. Carroll has not publicly responded to the investigation. Ron Taylor reporting.
0: Also at townhall.com, the Justice Department taking aim at gun laws in Colorado. Assistant Attorney General Harmeet Dhillon leading lawsuits against Denver and the state, arguing local gun restrictions violate the Second Amendment. The case is challenged, among other things, Denver's ban on AR-15-style rifles. Breaking news and analysis at townhall.com. Controversy around an immigration detention facility in New Jersey continues.
2: In Newark, New Jersey, protesters have clashed with armed federal immigration officers in front of an ICE detention center. Families of detainees and their supporters say immigrants being held at Delaney Hall have been subjected to pepper spray and physical force as the situation inside deteriorates. Protesters have said people living inside the facility are staging a hunger strike over poor living conditions. New Jersey Governor Mikey Sherrill said state health officials were also denied full access to the facility to conduct an inspection Thursday. The U.S. Department of Homeland Security, which oversees federal immigration enforcement, didn't immediately respond to emails seeking comment, but has previously denied there was a hunger strike, abuse, or poor conditions inside the center.
0: That's correspondent Marissa Dulahaney reporting. A Brazilian court has ruled officials must restore and preserve a city established by Henry Ford in the Amazon rainforest nearly 100 years ago. It's known as Fordlandia. More at townhall.com.
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5: 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We've got the hot list. We've got traffic and weather. All the news you've come to know and expect. 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
8: Hey, welcome to Garden America. There you are. We can see you. Hopefully you can see us. We are broadcasting loud and clear once again from Tiger's Pool House in San Diego, California. Hey, there's John's phone again.
9: And it sounds good.
8: It does sound really good.
9: We were worried about it, if it was going to be overmodulated.
8: So see,
9: I think I know what I did wrong.
8: Okay, so if John's quick on his feet, he'll say, well, yeah, I had the phone up so we could test the audio.
9: Yeah.
8: See, in radio, you learn to make a bit out of everything. So we are Garden America. We are back. It's been... how was the show last week, guys?
9: I think we did great. We had a good time.
8: You had more room at the table, didn't you?
10: We did have a good time.
9: Yeah. I think we covered a lot of topics.
10: Let's be honest. We missed you.
8: You had the chair set up just so you could look and reminisce, right?
9: We're just like, every once in a while I do this. Nobody
8: right.
9: was there.
8: Exactly. So we got a great show lined up today. I read in the newsletter that this could be one of the best shows that we've had in quite some time.
9: Really?
8: Yep. Yeah.
9: Wow.
8: It was in the lower left-hand corner, I believe, John, right? Or was that an old template you used?
10: Except for explaining that my computer crashed, it was a 3-year-old. It was an oldie but goodie newsletter.
8: Mother's Day newsletter.
10: Yeah. So because my computer's crashed, I really couldn't work on the newsletter. So I apologize for people who sent in pictures that I couldn't put any new pictures in the...
8: Do you still have those pictures for future newsletters?
10: Which ones?
8: You said people sent
9: them in
8: right.
9: to you.
10: Oh, yeah. Yes, oh, yeah. I still have them.
9: There's a thing called the cloud.
10: Yeah, but I don't know if I can...

0: It's where the information stays.
1: If you look outside, it's cloudy right now. You can see John's newsletters, the old pictures and the newsletters out there.
0: Yeah.
1: We got the all good from Dana, the audio.
0: Don't you think it's funny, too, the terms that we create for things? The cloud. It's in the cloud.
1: And, you know, and all these people, these tech people, are winking at each other. They bought it.
0: They bought it.
1: The cloud, right?
0: Meanwhile, it's in
1: brilliant idea, Johnson, that cloud idea you had 10 years ago.
0: In Commerce, California.
2: Tomorrow's City Mother's Day, guys.
1: It's what?
2: Mother's Day.
1: Already? We just had one last year, didn't we?
2: Every year.
0: Oh, is this an annual thing?
1: I guess, John. Oh. This is all new. John, thank you.
2: What are you going to do, Tiger? You're going to see your mother?
0: I am going to see my mother.
2: She get the day off?
1: Tony? You're going to see Tony?
0: The day off. Yep. And she's working today because today is the Mission Hills Garden Tour, the Mission Hills Garden Walk. So busy day there in Mission Hills. But I'll see her tomorrow. I'll see her today and make Janine's day very easy. I've already had it. You know when you sit down with your kids?
1: Oh, yeah.
0: And you say, hey, guys, it's Mother's Day weekend. Let's just not ask her anything. Let's just not have her ask you to do stuff. Can you just pick up your stuff, put away your dishes, clean your room?
1: Are they pretty good at that?
0: No.
1: Really?
0: I'll probably remind them every 15 minutes of that talk, just so that way they can recall it.
1: Listen, it's a little child psychology. When's the next birthday coming up?
0: Tossie's in October. Isaac's is April. He's already.
1: So their birthday is equivalent more or less to like Mother's Day. It's a special day.
0: Right.
1: So use a little of that. Well, you know, when it's your birthday, you know what? You kind of want things done for you and this and this.
0: That's the nice thing about Christmas, right? It's that annual, like, get your kid to be good thing.
1: Good day. John's chuckling. Yeah. He must have read a comment.
0: Did you not read it on there?
2: No, it's just, I'll tell you guys during the break.
1: Really?
2: Yeah.
0: All right.
2: Nothing that you could, nothing you can read.
1: Anyway, welcome to the show. Thank you for joining us. We are back, and are we still like in between, like spring, but then summer's coming up? But I mean, what are we doing here in San Diego?
0: I will say, do you remember about, what was it, around February when we had that real hot heat spell?
2: Oh, yeah.
0: It felt like summer.
1: Yeah.
0: Now it's cooler.
1: Oh, yeah.
0: Than it was then.
1: Yeah.
0: And yet we're getting into that warmer time of year.
1: But I knew this would happen.
0: But I was in Temecula yesterday. It was 90. It was hot out there.
1: It's supposed to be 75 today.
0: In here, San Diego.
1: And 77. So it doesn't surprise me that Temecula was even warmer. What about Fallbrook?
2: Yesterday we were 84.
1: Yeah.
2: We're going to be the same today.
0: Yeah, that's
2: supposed to be close to 90 on Monday, but then back down into the 70s.
0: Yeah, we have a very mild temperature happening right now.
2: You know what I did yesterday? I planted my half of my dahlia bed.
0: Oh,
2: my
0: did
2: new
0: you?
2: Dahlia bed, yeah.
1: Good for you.
2: Got 16 dahlias, and I got 8 planted, so I got 8 more to finish today,
1: and the bed will
2: be done.
1: You said you wouldn't do it.
0: I know, I did.
2: Yeah. You guys got a dahlia?
0: I just checked, because I put them in pots. One is right back over our shoulder right there. I forgot to water it. So that's why I looked real quick. I'm like, oh, shoot.
1: I saw you looking over there. Hey, we should welcome Biz Talk Radio. And thanks, Stephanie. Goodness gracious, Stephanie. Thank you.
0: Being patient with us.
1: Being patient last, month or so. It's been reruns or the best of, as we like to call them. But we've got some new technology, new things going. So thank you, Stephanie. And we'll be sure to send this show to you. Well, if she's listening to it, then we send her the show.
0: Yeah.
1: Sometimes we talk before
0: Maybe
1: the fact.
0: She listens to us live.
1: Or after the fact. Maybe she does.
0: Yeah.
1: Anyway, thank you to Biz Talk Radio. Thank you, Stephanie. And thank you for John. John showed up today right behind me. We both arrived at the same time. We're on the same clock.
0: Yeah?
1: Mm-hmm.
0: There you go.
2: I thought Brian had a new car, but all he did was drive Dana's.
1: Oh, because I turned my lease in.
0: You did?
1: Yeah.
0: It's already?
1: Yeah, 3 years.
0: What?
1: Yeah.
0: Man.
1: We don't need to. We both work from home.
0: Oh, so you're not even getting a new one?
1: No way. We're saving, saving on the payment and saving on insurance.
0: Yeah.
1: So we're starting to scale down.
0: Look at you.
1: Yeah.
0: Nice. All right.
1: So
0: this is coming from the guy who always likes the new car, too.
1: Nope.
0: Oh, man.
1: I know, right?
0: How long do you think it'll last, John?
1: No, I don't drive.
0: Yeah.
1: I'm driving one. You know when I drive to see you and make a couple of appointments?
0: Yeah.
1: The car sits there.
0: Yeah. It won't last long.
1: Yeah, it will.
0: I think you'll get a new car soon.
1: Well, wait a second. We are going to get a new lease for both of us.
0: Oh, so you're like going to, is Dana's purchased?
1: No, hers is lease.
0: So you're going to turn in that one,
1: and then we'll get one that we both agree on.
0: So you're still going to be getting a new car. Gotcha.
1: Yeah, oh yeah. Gotcha. So you are half right.
0: Yeah, exactly.
1: But anyway, John, do we have anything we can share as far as comments from our Facebook viewers, John, listeners?
2: Well, Veronica in Spring Valley

0: Was given 4 sweet potato seedlings.
1: Sweet potato, like plant seeds.
0: Yeah.
1: Okay.
0: And I'm trying to think of how sweet potatoes are grown. You can't buy sweet potatoes at the garden center, right?
1: Yeah.
0: Because of some virus that's in them. Mm-hmm. So you have to go to a specialty company and they get seedlings, but I'm trying to think if the seedlings come from tissue culture. They're not really seedlings. They're divisions rooted cuttings.
1: You don't think you're right. That's not a seedling.
0: Right. I think they might be rooted cuttings.
2: What is this virus that seems to be perpetual? They can't get rid of it or what?
0: Not the same as the virus on that ship.
1: Yeah.
0: Not the Hanta virus. But it is something.
2: The sweet potato virus.
0: But because of that and because of the sweet potato industry, you can't, you know, just go and buy them anywhere.
1: Yeah.
0: So anyway.
1: She got sweet potato seedlings.
0: Right. She wants to know how to plant them.
1: Yes.
0: Because she wants to put them in a pot.
1: Oh, okay.
0: So they should be in really loose soil.
1: Like a cactus mix. Very
0: right.
1: Light
0: and she wants
1: soil.
0: To know how many per pot.
1: Ooh.
0: And
1: 15-gallon pot, I'm assuming. Would you do it in a 5-gallon?
0: Could you do 1 in a 5, or could you do 3 in a 15?
1: See, the thing that I, when people talk about putting multiple in pots, I instantly say kind of like no to that in general, just because then you have these plants growing into each other, mm-hmm. and especially like a sweet potato, it's kind of hard to kind of like determine where you have one pot, you just empty the pot, you got them out,
0: right.
1: easy. You put multiple ones in, even if it's a big pot, it's not easy all the time to get them out, especially because, you know, sometimes you're waiting, you dig them up and you're like, oh, that's not big enough yet. But then there's other ones that, you know, might be.
0: Aren't you just harvesting at the end of the year anyway? Well, you're not harvesting potatoes during the year.
1: What I'm getting at is like, you know, if you have 3 in one pot, one could be farther along than the other, right? You don't just have to harvest them all at once.
0: Why not?
1: I mean, you can, but you don't have to, right? Like, if you put them in 3 different pots, you can be like, oh, this one's far along. I'm going to get this one now. I'm going to leave these two, let them keep going, or let this one keep going.
0: Hmm.
1: So, I don't know. I mean,
0: I was thinking you just wait till the end of the season when the plant's dead, and then you harvest.
1: And then that's just it.
0: Yeah.
1: And whatever you get, you get.
0: Yeah.
1: And don't throw a fit.
0: Right.
1: Okay. Well,
0: I'm not sure. Anyway, she wants to know the potting soil. I think ocean forest would be perfect.
1: Yeah.
0: Right. Because mm-hmm. it's got everything you need, perfect drainage. You have to definitely have a loose soil on potatoes.
1: Yeah. And then if you do it in a 5-gallon, the nice thing about it, like I say, you can just dump it out and boom, you got the plant.
0: So
1: and
0: you're just saying, you're just saying 1 per 5-gallon.
1: Yeah. Where if you have a 15-gallon, a little bit harder to dig out or dump out. And you can put more in there, but then I'm thinking like, oh, you can, you might be able to, if you do them in separate ones, you can kind of do one earlier.
2: Hey, we have to take a break. How about
1: right.
2: our first break? Very, very exciting. The first segment's over. We're going to go into segment 2.
0: And when we come back, Paula's got a comment.
2: We also have the quote of the week.
0: Oh, okay.
2: From the Recycled Newsletter.
0: From 3 years ago. It was a good one. We brought it back.
2: memories. Anyway, we're going to take a break for our friends on Biz Talk Radio. Thank you to our major sponsor, Fertilome. 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I'm Brian Main along with John Bagnasco, Tiger Palafox. We're taking a break here on Biz Talk Radio Facebook Live. 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
7: 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We've got traffic and weather. 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
10: That worked out perfectly. In terms of the amount of time we spent on commercials, Biz Talk Radio, Facebook Live, reading comments. We are back, Tiger's Pool House, San Diego, California. John, you have something that you want to read from, is it a comment from our Facebook page during our live broadcast?
11: I thought we were doing the quote of the week.
10: We can do that as well. This is the part of the show we just throw it to you, toss it to you, and you decide the order of things.
12: What do you want to do, John?
10: Yeah, what do you want to do?
11: I want to get the quote to a size that I can read, which I
10: his phone keeps twirling around.
11: Exactly. For some reason, I can't.
10: There you go, Bucky. You got it.
11: What's this? I don't want that there.
12: That's the quote? That's a weird quote.
11: Anyway, the quote says, by Hal Borland, garden writer, right?
10: Sounds like my insurance man.
11: And it sounds to me like the guy over the fence on Home Improvement.
10: Yeah, Hal Borland. Yeah.
11: Mm-hmm. Anyway, he said that man is wise and constantly in quest of more wisdom. But the ultimate wisdom, which deals with beginnings, remains locked in a seed. There it lies, the simplest fact of the universe, at the same time. Anyway, if you want to hear the rest of the quote.
12: You don't have it?
10: Yeah. Well, here's what I heard. Seed and universe. Seed and universe. Tiger's going to give you some help here.
11: Okay. Can you read it?
12: I'm just
11: having problems.
10: And you know what?
11: It actually was a very thoughtful quote.
10: But read it from the beginning to the end. Don't start at the end and then work your way back up to the beginning.

0: beginning. I think that's what John did.
1: Yeah. No, my problem is I just couldn't get it large enough to read.
2: I don't have it, so come back to it.
0: Anyway, yeah, it's if you have the newsletter, you can read it.
1: Yeah.
0: Right, if you get the newsletter, you can read it.
1: Or we archive all our shows. If you go back to Mother's Day 3 years ago,
0: yeah,
1: you'll hear it.
0: It's there. You'll hear it.
1: I wanted to mention Paula Tiger. It said that she put two in a big pot last year, two sweet potatoes.
2: Okay.
1: Yeah. I assume she's talking about sweet potatoes.
2: And what's
1: but
2: a big
1: she
2: pot
1: said
2: to her?
1: The potatoes are big now and they're crowding the pot. So I don't know what big meant. Did big mean 5 gallon?
2: Or did big mean 15? Yeah. Or did big mean a whiskey half barrel?
1: It could be a 5 gallon would be my guess.
2: All right. Man is wise and constantly in quest of more wisdom. But the ultimate wisdom, which deals with beginnings, remains locked in a seed. There it lies, the simplest fact of the universe, and at the same time, the one which calls forth faith rather than reason.
0: And you read that very well.
2: Thank you.
0: No mistake, you did not stumble.
2: You know he's sitting right next to you.
0: I was able to hold on to every word.
1: Unlike the previous attempt.
2: You know, but back to the sweet potato, you know, that brings up, when people speak about issues with the garden and plants, you know, I learned this, that you have to be very specific in what you're describing, because like we just said, big pot. What is big pot? Big pot to all means a lot of different things to a lot of different people. So using things like, oh, it was a half a whiskey barrel, it was a 15 gallon, it was a 5 gallon pot, or, you know, the tomato was as big as a baseball or big as a cantaloupe, you know, like
1: back in the hippie days, a big pot was completely different.
0: Yeah. Well, yeah.
2: Back
0: exactly.
2: In the hippie days, it changed.
0: Well, there's different strains now.
2: Oh, okay.
0: Yeah.
2: It was only one before.
0: Yeah, a couple, but I think for some reason back in the day, Acapulco Gold was, yeah, it sounds like something out of Cheech and Chong.
2: Yeah. You know, and you know, I always tell this people with watering, because people come in and I say, oh, it looks like your plant is being overwatered. And they go, oh, no, I'm not. I only water once a week. And I go, well, overwatering
0: could be once a week overwatering.
2: Well, overwatering is a term that we use just to show you that the plant just has too much moisture in the roots. Overwatering could also mean lack of drainage.
1: Right.
2: Could mean poor, you know, soil, you know, and other things. So, like, the results, though, are just there's too much moisture around the base of the plant. You know, you might not be able to solve that just by cutting back on water. You might have to actually change the potting soil, put it in a bigger pot, you know, things like that.
0: Not enough drainage, that whole thing?
2: Yeah, exactly.
1: Okay. I have two retail nursery stories about
2: overwatering. Oh, yeah.
1: On Boston ferns.
2: Yeah.
1: Because Boston ferns used to be really popular.
2: Yeah.
1: Not so much
2: not
1: anymore,
2: so much.
1: Right? But you used to, if a nursery land had a sale on Boston ferns, each store could sell 200 in a weekend.
2: Yeah.
1: Which is a lot,
2: yeah.
1: Right?
2: Of one plant, one particular.
1: Now you probably don't sell 200 in a year.
2: No. Yeah.
1: And let's see, the first story is when I was managing the Escondido store. And my assistant manager was from Iran, and he had a degree in agronomy and plant genetics. And it was very difficult for him to understand that we would guarantee plants if they died. And
0: is this the customer story where he's talking to a customer?
1: Yeah, there's two of them.
0: This is good.
1: So the first one, the one I'm talking about right now, is somebody brought back a Boston fern that was dead, and he wasn't going to replace it. And I had to go out. I took the customer aside, and I said, here, we're happy to give you another one. And then afterwards, I said, Artie, you know, we guarantee plants. When somebody brings back a dead one, we're going to replace it. And he said, yeah, but she didn't take care of it. She killed it. And I said, it doesn't make any difference. And I said, if you ever want to be a manager, you've got to learn to follow company policy. So he thought about it. A week later, I see a different person come in with a Boston fern. And the Boston fern's dried, obviously. And he

0: sense. We want people to buy something without them feeling the risk of, oh, if I don't keep it alive, you know,
1: I want them to be successful. You want to promote to be successful.
0: Well, you don't not just want them to be successful, but you want them to buy something because when somebody walks into a nursery and they look at a plant and they're like, oh, that's $40. They'll look at it and be like, oh, but if I kill it, that's $40. I lose it. I don't want to spend $40. So instantly, if you guarantee a plant, you take that idea. Oh, if I kill it, I'll bring it back. More likely than not, they don't bring it back. They still lose the $40. But in the store, you've taken that risk out of their head.
2: I've bought thousands of plants in my life and killed hundreds.
0: Yeah.
2: I've never once brought one back for a guarantee.
1: It is break time once again.
0: Okay. We'll continue this.
1: Yeah, we'll continue that. Absolutely. So break for BizTalk Radio, Facebook Live, and of course on Facebook Live, we come back much quicker. Do stay with us. Welcome to Garden America. Tiger Palafox, John Bignasco. I'm Brian Main. Stay with us. Back after this fantastic segment, or I should say fantastic break. It's going to be a fantastic break on BizTalk Radio. Do stay with us.
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6: We promised we'd be back after the break for a new segment, and we are. Segment number three, John, in case you're keeping track, and this is one of our longer segments. A lot of time to get things accomplished. Want to pick up where we left off before the break.
7: So we're talking about plant guarantees and why it happens. And, you know, and
8: so you understand why we do it. I have never agreed with guaranteeing plants ever.
7: And I agree with you because where I'm getting at with this is like, okay, clothing, you know, people will guarantee clothing. Oh, it didn't fit, whatever, bring it back. You can either exchange it for a new one. We'll give you money to use towards another thing. Sometimes they'll give you your money back, depending on the store.
8: The difference in clothes, though, is a pair of pants costs them a dollar, and they're charging you $100. So you can bring it back 99 times, and they still break even.
7: And when you bring it back, they could put it back on the shelf and sell it to someone who actually
8: does
7: want
8: it. But you can't do that with a dead plant.
7: You can't do that with a dead plant. It instantly goes in the trash, right?
8: Yeah.
7: And so what I'm getting at is, like, there's not a lot of other things out there in the world. Like, if you go to the grocery store and you buy some pasta and some spaghetti sauce and some, you know, whatever.
6: It doesn't guarantee that you're going to speak Italian.
7: Well, you make a terrible meal out of it. You don't get to bring it back to the store and be like, oh, it didn't work out. So,
8: I didn't like this.
7: Yeah, exactly. So,
6: well, you're giving somebody, when they buy a plant, they're responsible for its life or death.
7: See, but that's the wrong way to think about it.
6: Well, but that's what it is.
7: But is it, John? Is it
6: Brian? Of course it is. If you have a plant, you're responsible for it.
8: What if it's a bouquet of flowers?
7: Yeah, it's just, you're guaranteed it's going to die. You're not like, oh, I'm going to bring these back to life.
6: But you are giving, unlike clothes, you got a responsibility.
7: You have a responsibility.
6: What if you buy a pet and the pet dies in 6 months? Do you take it back and say,
7: line? Nope. You're bringing up a whole nother thing, right? Where do we draw the line?
6: Give me a new pet, right? You know, I tried to keep it alive. I fed it.
7: Yeah.
6: Well, did you overfeed it? No. Well, I'll give you a new pet if you admit that you overfed it.
7: If you overfed it. Just admit you gorged it.
8: Okay. Part two of the story.
6: Yes.
8: Okay.
6: Here we go.
8: Okay. I'm a buyer for nursery land working at the San Juan Capistrano store. And my son is assistant manager. And same thing, somebody brings in a Boston fern, and my son's a little bit better at customer service. And he says, okay, I'll get you another one, but you got to make sure you water it. Don't let it get dry like this. She says, I watered it all the time. And he goes, well, look how dry it is. It's really light. She said, I watered it just this morning. He goes, oh, my gosh, do you think it caught on fire?
7: Oh, goodness.
8: So that's the end of my Boston fern stories.
7: No.
8: Carla says that the quote, Tiger, made her think of a recent movie that was called The Story of Everything.
7: The Story of Everything.
8: I never heard of that. She said it was very intellectual. A lot of it was over her head, but it was really fascinating. She said it's not in theaters anymore, though. I have to look that up, like, the story.
6: So it's not everywhere, is it?
7: It's not everything.
8: It's a story of everything, not everywhere.

0: theaters, Brian, in theaters everywhere with everything. No.
1: By the way, Carla, I am now 2/3 of the way done with Theo of Golden.
2: Oh yeah,
1: and it just keeps getting better and better. And if you haven't read that book, Carla, you can have my personal guarantee that you will like it.
2: Oh, look at that!
1: Yeah,
2: look at you guaranteeing plants, and he guarantees books.
0: Can she take the book back?
2: Yeah, exactly.
0: Yeah, can she return the book, John?
2: That's the beauty of a library.
0: Right,
2: just bring it right back.
1: Their friend, Carla says that her friend took a TV back to Costco that his special needs nephew kicked his foot through.
2: Oh, jeez.
1: They gave him his money back.
2: Yeah, Costco's really good. Remember, was it Nordstrom's that you could take anything back?
0: Oh, yeah.
2: You could bring your tires you bought from Firestone back to Nordstrom and they would take it back.
1: You know, that was a story they used to use in training classes all the time, that somebody brought tires back to Nordstrom and they gave them their money back. Like, and Nordstrom doesn't even sell tires.
2: Yeah.
0: You know what, though? At least the both of you pronounced it correctly.
2: Oh, did I?
0: Yes. A lot of people say Nordstrom's. They put an S on there.
2: What did I say?
0: You said it correctly. You said Nordstrom.
2: Okay.
0: And so did John. But I'll tell you, people, Nordstrom's. It's not Nordstrom's.
1: Well, it's apostrophe S if you say Nordstrom's.
0: Well, it shows possession.
1: Yeah.
0: You don't possess it. You don't have any stake in it.
2: You don't have any stake.
1: Anyway, I'd sit through those training classes and they'd say, you know, that manager actually got a promotion because of that, a raise because of that. And I thought,
2: fake.
1: Not only would I have fired him, I would have told the customer, please never shop here again. Do you want people like that coming to your store?
0: You mean they just complain about, they just over and over
1: bring
0: again?
1: Back a tire?
2: You don't even sell tires?
1: And you don't sell tires?
2: Yeah.
0: You know what? Now, I can tell you probably what their thought is.
1: Well, this is why I'm not in retail anymore.
0: This is what they're thinking. Well, they came into the store. They're probably going to stick around and buy something.
2: Not with their tire money, I'll tell you that.
0: They're here. They're going to shop for something else. We got them in. I'm trying to put myself in the place of whatever logic they might be using.
2: No.
0: You know?
2: Yeah.
0: Well, we got them. It's just like, you know what?
2: We got to get people in the store.
0: We used to, when I used to do live remotes at car dealers, right?
2: Oh, yeah.
0: And here's one story here. I was in Poway Ford. And love Poway Ford, by the way. Anyway, so we're there, and there's
2: tell Mark I sent you.
0: and so we got giveaways, you know. And there's people, they're coming up, and you can see a good crowd. And about halfway through, maybe not even quite halfway through, the remote manager says, "Hey, we're not selling any cars. What can you do?" I go, "I see a lot of people here. We brought them here. You have to sell the cars.
2: Yeah.
0: We got them here. You've got a lot of traffic on the lot." Yeah, they're just not buying anything. Well, you know what? We got them here, right? So, same thing. They're there. Are they going to spend money?
2: Slash their tires while they're in the parking lot.
0: Do you have people that just...
2: tires.
0: Do you have a lot of looky-loos that just... They walk around, but they don't end up buying anything?
2: At our store...
0: You probably have a lot of regular customers, don't you?
2: Yeah, I think most of the people we have are customers. I mean, don't get me wrong. We'll have the occasional people that are just walking through Mission Hills. And they'll walk through the nursery because they just want to see what's happening.
0: Yeah.
2: And we have the people that have their kids and they just want to come and see the chickens and they don't necessarily buy anything.
0: And that's okay.
2: But that's fine. I mean,
1: but then you get new plants every week, so you always have people that want to come in and just see what's going on.
2: Yeah, exactly.
1: What did you get new?
2: Right, right. So yeah, I don't know if we have too many looky loos, but with the garden walk today. We'll have a lot of traffic through there.
0: Right,
2: people will
0: right.
2: see all the, you know, the plants and what's different and what's new. And, you know, and then they go walk the community and they see what's in people's yards. Then they always come back to the nursery to try to see if we have it and they want to take it home. It's hard though, because sometimes what's actually happening in a garden doesn't always time out with what's in the nursery, you know, meaning, you know, if somebody's, annual flowers are in full bloom and their landscape, those are already gone from the nursery because you should have planted those 3 months ago, you know, kind of a thing.
0: Right, right.
2: So,
1: how's her volume, by the way? The reason I ask is a listener says it's low.
2: Is it?
1: Yeah, but you never know. It could be their particular situation.
0: We never know which device they're. It's just like, you know, I'll do a spot occasionally, and I'll get it revised the next day. A client says the music's too loud, and then I'll listen to it, and I go, it's not loud.
2: The mute button.

0: what device are they listening to it on? Yeah. So, but we got the all good. You can turn it up, I think, a little bit too, right? I mean,
1: I can.
0: Not you. I'm just saying whatever device they're listening on.
1: Yeah. Oh, if it's maxed out on your device.
2: Do you know one of the worst things about my computer going down was I was supposed to have all the roses for the auction listed.
1: Oh, that's right.
2: Supposed to go live on Monday, and I can't post them.
1: How did the auction go in El Cajon?
2: Good, really good. They made $800, but they only had 15 roses.
1: There was one rose that you were saying is one. There's only this one rose in the United States.
2: It was the first one offered in the United States.
1: Yeah, what was that again?
2: It was Diplomatka.
1: Yeah, that's what it was. I feel like you pronounced it Diplomatka last time, though. Was I wrong? Am I wrong? Diplo?
2: It stands for diplomat.
1: Right.
2: Yeah.
1: So that's what I'm saying. Did you say diplomat?
2: I think Diplomatka would be the Ukrainian pronunciation.
1: Oh, okay.
2: But I'm really not an expert on Ukrainian.
1: No?
2: No.
1: Shocking.
2: But when I went to the University of Michigan, my roommate was 16 years old, taking third year Russian.
1: Wow. Good for that.
2: What does Tigers think of? What does that have to do with anything?
0: I was thinking about that too. Yeah.
1: I mean, I know there's a lot happening right now over there, but
2: okay. I don't think I've ever told anyone that.
0: So obviously, he was some kind of a prodigy.
1: Yeah. Was he American?
0: Because he's in college, 16.
2: He was
0: college.
2: An American.
1: He was an American.
2: Yeah.
1: Yeah.
2: The next year, he was. The next semester, he started taking Chinese too.
0: Yeah. All right, it's break time.
1: All right, is this where we shut off? Or
0: no, we have one more segment after this. Okay. And then we'll talk about shutting down, firing back up again, top of the hour. So break for Biz Talk Radio, Facebook Live, and we are coming right back. Apparently this show is still called Garden America, so that's been in place for quite some time, so no reason to think any further except this break coming up here on Garden America.
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7: 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We will have America's Job Center. 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We've got the hot list. We've got traffic and weather. 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
12: If you're watching on Facebook Live or listening, that was probably 1 second, that break. Biz Talk Radio, a bit longer, because that's where our sponsors hang out. And we have to play all the commercials. So thank you for your patience. This is our final segment. So after the segment, Tiger, like you mentioned, we are going to shut down on Facebook.
13: Yep.
12: And then we'll pick things
13: reload.
12: Up. Reload, pick things up where we left off. Pretty much not quite top of the hour.
13: It was funny because last week, because you weren't here,
12: you didn't have the format.
13: We didn't have the format. And John and I were having such a great time chatting away with our listeners that we just went straight through. We blew through the break.
12: Yeah, you did.
13: And then we got shut off. By Facebook. So.
12: Oh, really? After so much time? Which is why we have to shut down.
14: And exactly. Veronica said it's nice to have you back to keep us on time.
13: Exactly.
12: Well, thank you very much. I appreciate that. So that's why we shut down, because Facebook, they can tolerate us for about an hour.
13: Yep.
12: And then we have to take a break.
13: Sneak back in.
12: We come back in again. So this is the final segment for that. I guess for all intents and purpose, the first hour of Biz Talk Radio.
14: And Kevin in Coeur d'Alene, Idaho, wants to know whatever happened to my roommate.
13: Great question. Do you know?
12: He's a diplomat.
13: I still keep in touch with my college roommate. I do.
14: Do you?
13: Lives here in San Diego. I see him at least once a month.
14: Why? This guy was. That was the beginning of drug use back then.
12: What do you mean the beginning of drug use?
14: There was no drug use in high school. And then people in college were just beginning to use drugs.
12: Oh, I see. You mean as far as drugs being consumed by younger people?
14: Yeah.
12: Okay, all right.
14: So he was into drugs, and I went to visit him 1 year after I switched colleges after the first year.
12: Majors as well.
14: And I went to visit him, and he was living with a girl that was deaf. And that was the only time. Last time I saw him.
13: That was the last time you saw him?
14: Yeah.
12: But he got into drugs, you said.
14: Yeah, but I don't know.
13: If that changed anything for him?
14: I don't know if it did or not. Back then it was just mainly marijuana, so.
13: No.
14: Who knows?
13: All right. Well, gardening.
12: Yeah,

0: gardening.
1: Well, speaking of marijuana, it grows.
2: It grows.
1: You have to cultivate it. You have to take care of it. So we come full
3: Joyce
1: circle.
3: Joyce is, by the way, Brian, going to plant a new garden bed. She's going to put in some veggies this week.
2: Oh, really?
3: Yeah.
2: What kind of veggies?
3: I don't know. I was wondering whether or not I should put some veggies in. You know those beds that you planted, for the most part, were a disaster, Tiger.
2: Yep.
3: Because I did not jackhammer the soil before I put the new soil in the top.
2: Yeah, it was like only like 6 inches of new soil.
3: Yeah.
2: So you 6 inches down, you hit rock.
3: Almost. So on this dahlia bed, I was out there and I jackhammered everything up and then mixed it, and I think it's going to do really well. And because of that, some of my veggies did not do well last year. So I'm wondering, but then again, some did too well. You know, like, what am I going to do with 50 cucumbers?
1: I'll take a couple.
3: Well, I don't have them this year, but last year, I brought you some last year, didn't I?
1: No? Not that I recall.
3: Huh.
1: What did you bring me that was...
3: Squash. Didn't I bring
1: really
3: you squash?
1: Really good. Eggs. You're my egg guy.
3: Oh. You know, our house cleaner was by yesterday, and I gave her a dozen eggs.
1: I tell you, these are the best eggs I've ever had. Where does your house cleaner live, by the way?
3: I don't know.
1: I mean, what part of San Diego?
3: Oh, I don't know. Probably Fallbrook area.
1: Okay.
2: So, you know, we've talked about on the show before a number of times that Mother's Day is the start of spring for a lot of people.
3: Mm-hmm.
2: I was just looking on the weather map.
1: You were looking at weather, and you saw some pretty bad weather, didn't you?
2: Yeah.
1: Look at that.
2: So in Philadelphia right now, it seems like that's probably one of the worst areas right now. It's stormy and 63. But that's not cold. That's fine, right?
3: Yeah.
2: Yeah, I don't see any cold. I think that it's just rain.
1: It's when it's snow that you have a problem.
2: Yeah, or freeze. So
3: yeah.
2: I think they're pretty good to start today.
3: Well, they usually say in Detroit anyway, it's like you can plant your frost cinder stuff after Mother's Day.
2: Yeah. So
3: next week.
2: They should be moving along. I didn't bring up the Fallbrook adopt a tree thing yet, right?
3: No.
2: How much time do we have?
1: You got 8:25. You got a couple, 2 or 3 minutes. You can do it.
2: Yeah, I was reading the news, and, you know, we've talked about Fallbrook being the avocado mecca here in California. I think almost in the whole United States, too. But they've seen a decline in the amount of trees, amount of farms that they have now producing avocados. So in an attempt to bring awareness to that and bring some money into the industry, they have a adopt-a-tree program where you can pay money and then you can share in the rewards of that tree through the year. You know, as if you really like avocados, you'll get your own tree's avocados. And, you know, we were talking about that and kind of a neat concept. I mean, you know, if somebody really likes avocados, it might be a fun gift for someone to kind of be able to kind of have their own avocado tree. Or, you know, and then people like you, Brian, who live in condos who can't have their own avocado tree, now they can claim ownership of an avocado tree out there in Fallbrook.
1: And we just go and pick the avocados when they're...
2: No, you don't get to pick it.
1: Oh.
2: You just get them sent to you.
1: Oh, that's even better.
2: I don't want to do anything. Yeah.
1: Just send me the avocados.
2: Last thing you want to do... That's like those places that you go and cook your own meal. Like, wait a minute, I'm going to a restaurant and now I have to cook?
1: I don't want
2: to
1: cook.
2: Yeah. And it's almost like sometimes more money than if you go to a restaurant that cooks your meal. Yeah.
3: I don't know. Now you're on cooking, but my wife and I were watching, you know, one of our regular things we watch on TV is the Great British Baking Show.
2: Yeah.
3: And you know how at the beginning of a show, it always shows you a rating and it'll say like violence.
2: Oh, yeah.
1: Like sexual content,
2: show.
1: Alcohol,
2: yeah,
1: smoking.
2: Yeah.
3: All this language. One ever says is language.
2: Oh, really?
3: And I told my wife, the reason they put that up there is you can't understand a word they're saying. It's like, I still don't get it, but I love that show. It's hilarious. Hey, I know we're
1: about 30 seconds.
3: Sorry, we're running out of time, but when we come back, we've got Rose questions, some comments on veggies.

0: trees.
1: All right.
0: And Veronica,
2: that's beautiful.
0: Veronica wants to know where she signs up for that avocado tree.
1: All right, I will share the information.
2: We're going to shut down, so those on Facebook Live are shutting down. You'll have to rejoin us just like you did at the beginning of the show. So do stay with us. Garden America Part 1 is in the history books. Part 2 coming up after the top of the hour. Biz Talk Radio, Facebook Live. Do stay with us. John Bagnasco, Tiger Palafox. I'm Brian Main. A lot more gardening talk. Next segment, next hour. Stay with us.
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5: Breaking news at Town Hall. I'm Bob Agnew in Washington. Defense Secretary Hegseth says Washington remains committed to the Indo-Pacific.
6: This region has profound implications for U.S. security and prosperity. It's the world's largest and most dynamic market area. It's why our national defense strategy directs the Department of War to set the military conditions required to achieve a lasting and favorable balance of power in the Pacific region.
5: Hegseth, speaking at the Shangri-La Defense Conference in Singapore, said U.S. policy aims to preserve a favorable balance of power. He was a little less harsh in his rhetoric toward China. He had previously described that country as an imminent threat. Treasury Secretary Scott Bessent is weighing in on the leak of confidential taxpayer records. Here's Willie Nelson.
7: Treasury Secretary Scott Bessent is addressing the leak of confidential taxpayer information, including records belonging to President Trump and his family.
8: President Trump is a great American who has endured more than 10 years of nonstop harassment and weaponization from the federal and state government actors. A bad actor at the IRS leaked more than 400,000 tax returns, including the Trump family, all the employees, and that's how we got here now.
7: Willie Nelson, Washington.
5: Conservative critics raising new concerns about how tax dollars are being spent on homeless programs in California.
9: They point to San Francisco's managed alcohol program, which reportedly cost about $80 billion over 6 years while serving just 55 clients, roughly $454,000 per person. Critics argue programs like this, along with contracts tied to nonprofits in San Francisco and Los Angeles, reflect waste, inflated costs, and possible abuse of public funds. Some political figures also claim homeless populations are being drawn in from other areas to boost funding, though those claims remain disputed. John Scott reporting.
5: More on these stories at townhall.com.
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5: Voters in Oregon may soon decide whether or not hunting and fishing should be criminalized.
11: A proposed ballot measure known as IP-28 has reportedly gathered enough signatures to appear on the November ballot, though those signatures still need certification. The initiative, backed by an animal rights group called People for the Elimination of Animal Cruelty Exemptions, would ban hunting, fishing, certain breeding practices, and pest control. If certified, the issue will head to voters in what could be a closely watched and controversial fight. Ken Lorman reporting.
5: Three climbers on Alaska's Mount McKinley who fell near a treacherous pass have died. One was risk.

0: According to the National Park Service, it says the climbers were traversing a route known for its exposed sections where many injuries and deaths have occurred in the past when they fell on Wednesday. Breaking news and analysis at townhall.com. A deadly gas explosion and fire in Dallas.
1: Dallas Fire Chief Justin Ball says firefighters were on the scene preparing to evacuate a Dallas apartment complex on Thursday when the building exploded.
2: If it had exploded a minute later, this would be a much worse situation.
1: Sherry Woods heard the explosion.
3: All you heard, boom, like, and then I shook like I thought something was hitting me.
1: No firefighters were hurt, but a child and two adults were killed and at least five others were injured. An attorney for the apartment owner says the building was being sold and an engineering firm hired by the buyer struck a gas line while doing soil testing. I'm Jennifer King.
0: Rescue workers in Laos have safely evacuated four villagers who had been trapped in a flooded cave for 10 days. The operation was completed today. Lao and Thai rescue groups shared the news on social media along with photos of the men being brought out on stretchers. More on these stories can be found at townhall.com.
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8: 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We will have America's Job Center. 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We've got the hot list. We've got traffic and weather. All the news you've come to know and expect. 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

0: I think somebody had a question moments ago. Are we back on? Are we on the air yet? Well, the answer was negative, and now the answer is yes, we are back. It is hour number two if you're tuned in on Biz Talk Radio. Much less the same, I should say, for Facebook Live. We operate under different rules, John. The breaks are much shorter. But again, we're back, and thank you to Fertilome. We're going to get Fertilome on the air pretty soon, Tiger, and talk about some of their products and how they've expanded their service to the gardening world. So
1: expanded their services
0: to the gardening world.
1: I think that's all they do is gardening.
0: But they're expanding their services.
1: Oh, my goodness.
0: Anyway, you know what? It's a stream of consciousness. We are back. Thank you for joining us. And hopefully you enjoyed hour one. If not, we'll try to make it up in hour two, John.
1: You know, one thing I would be interested to hear from our listeners is Fertilome products that they like stand behind wherever they're from. Because that's the thing, being in California, we're only exposed to a very small amount of their actual like line of products. Because number one, there's a lot of restrictions in California.
0: Right.
1: And number two, like they have soils, they've got fertilizers, they've got all this other stuff that they don't have in California because it comes from Texas or it comes from other areas of the United States. That right. It doesn't make sense to drive a truckload of bag soils from Texas to California. So, you know, because I know they have a great line of products, but some of them we don't get. So I don't know if like, oh, I live in Idaho and I really like using their, you know, whatever for killing fire ants or whatever it may be. I don't know if they have fire ants in Idaho, but if they did.
0: But what you're saying is some people may be under the impression that, yeah, they have soil and fertilizer.
1: Yeah.
0: Okay, yes, that's a good start. But there are a lot more than that.
1: Yeah.
0: And so that's a good point. What would you purchase or what do you like that maybe here in California we're not even aware of?
1: Right.
0: Or don't even need to use.
1: Yeah.
2: You know, the first hour when we were talking about gardens to visit, I'm trying to think of who it was now because I lost all those comments, but I think it was Tanya mentioned Lotus Land, or someone mentioned Lotus Land. Mm-hmm. Well, and I've never been to Lotus Land. Have you?
1: Never. No.
2: Because that would be interesting.
0: Can you sit like that for more than 50?

0: 15, 20 minutes?
1: You have to sit in the lotus position on the bus. Is that what you're saying?
2: Oh.
1: Rick mentioned also on the Huntington that you could go there during camellia season.
3: Oh, yeah, yeah. That's in the fall.
1: Right.
3: Like winter.
1: Maybe you could do the Huntington and Descanso Gardens, you know, in the same day.
3: Yeah, yeah.
1: Because Descanso is also known for their camellias.
3: Camellias as well.
1: Yeah.
3: And that's different, right? Everybody goes in the spring.
1: Right.
3: Why not go in the fall? A little different.
1: Yeah.
3: Lisa set up a venting system with dryer hoses and two solar fans for my 8x10 greenhouse. You know, that is something that people don't always remember to do when they set up a greenhouse. Number one is you need a system to get hot air out or, right, you know, cool air in, you know, because it's not always the same. But number two is you need air movement in a greenhouse. Like, you've worked in a lot of, like, or been to a lot of big greenhouses before, and they have these massive fans blowing the air around because they don't want stagnant air in a greenhouse, right, John?
0: Circulation, right?
1: You know, the most impressive thing that I saw in my younger days when I first went into commercial greenhouses was in Oberlin, Ohio. I went into a greenhouse that was immaculate, and they refused to let their hoses touch the ground.
3: Wow.
1: So they were all overhead hoses on a pulley system, and the cement was made, the ground was all cement, and it was made without sand, so it was porous. And so when you washed it, everything just went straight through.
3: Really neat.
1: Yeah.
3: Yeah.
1: Yeah, so they didn't have any puddled water or anything.
3: Oh, okay.
0: Well, that's thinking ahead, isn't it? I mean, that takes
1: that was funny because the place we went to was Great Lakes Growers, and it was the Tiger, do you know about Van Wingerden Greenhouses?
3: I've heard of it. Yes.
1: Okay, well, he had, Van Wingerden was great at propagating, and I think he had 8 sons, and they all had their own greenhouses. And today they're, I'm trying to think of what they're called. Anyway, they're huge growers today. But back then, I was working for Frank's Nursery, as a buyer. And one of the guys that worked with me, that was my direct boss, was another buyer, Kurt Levy. And I would say he had colorful language. You know, it was just kind of who he was. You know, he wasn't crude, but he was just, you know, he had been through a lot. Actually, he even had a tattoo on his arm from the concentration camps. And so he and his mother had gotten out of Italy, I think his dad, out of Germany. His dad died in a concentration camp. But anyway, he was a great person. I really learned a lot.
0: A little rough
1: from
0: around
1: him.
0: The edges, but a good guy.
1: A little rough around the edges. But we were buying from growers in Michigan who were longtime friends of the owners. And Kurt was the guy I worked with, always felt that they were taking advantage of us. You know, like, they would never give you a price. If we wanted to buy something, they would say, what are you going to sell it for? And their price was half of whatever we were going
0: to
1: sell it
0: for.
1: They
0: wanted to know what their profit margin was going to be, right?
1: No, their profit margin was just half of ours.
0: No, but that's what I mean in terms of, like, they're going to, the more you sell it for, the more they're going to charge you. Yeah, exactly.
1: Right.
0: Yeah, that's what I meant. Yeah.
1: So I found these growers in Oberlin, Ohio, and their prices were 40 to 50% less, even with shipping it into Michigan. So we brought in one shipment, and it was amazing, sold out immediately. So Kurt and I decided to make a trip there. So we went to visit them on a buying trip to Oberlin. And as we're going up this long driveway to the greenhouses, there's signs that say absolutely no profanity on this property.
3: That's how they keep the prices low.
0: That's beautiful.
1: Yeah, yeah, they were. And Kurt started to get nervous. I said, you know, you've got to watch. These are strong Christian guys. You've got to watch what you say. So we went out to lunch with them, and we had great negotiations. We set up a lot of orders.

0: And as Kurt became more comfortable with them, he said, you know, I've got to be honest with you guys. I've been sweating this whole lunch trying to watch my language and make sure I didn't say anything bad. And he said, but I was pretty good, right? And they said, well, you did mention something about the Hoover Dam one time, but we ignored it.
1: Oh, my goodness.
2: So basically, their price was their price. It didn't
0: matter. Their price was their price. It was
2: didn't matter what you sold it for.
0: No, it was they didn't care. It's just this is what we're selling for. This is what we want to get.
2: Yeah, yeah. Well, that was a good move.
3: All right.
0: Yeah.
3: Good, funny. We have a question we need to answer.
0: Okay.
3: All right. So it was from Veronica. I found on Amazon some potato pots with a side window/door. Would 15-gallon be big enough for my purple sweet potatoes, or would 20-gallon be better? Was Veronica the one who asked last week about whether she put one in each pot or multiple ones? Do you remember that, John?
0: Could have been.
3: Okay. So I just was actually cruising online to see what Amazon offered for potato plants, and they're basically like a grow bag.
0: Right.
3: Some of them have a flap that like you can like just open up and then begin to.
0: And I think generally they're for regular potatoes.
3: Yeah.
0: So you can reach in and pull the potatoes out as you need them.
3: Exactly. And some of them, like she says, have like windows also that you can kind of see them growing without having to open up the flap. So what would you recommend for sweet potato?
0: You know, the only sweet potatoes I've ever grown, to be honest, were in windows.
3: Mm-hmm.
0: And then the ornamental ones. You guys still sell those?
3: No.
0: You know the ones I'm talking about with the purple leaves?
3: Oh, Ipomea.
0: Yeah.
3: Those ones. Okay.
0: Yeah, that's
3: I thought you meant like an ornamental sweet potato.
0: That
3: like,
0: is.
3: No. But I mean the potato itself. Like ornamental corn is what I'm getting at. You know what I mean? I'm like, I've never seen an ornamental
0: picturing
3: sweet
0: a sculptured sweet
3: yeah,
0: potato.
3: Exactly.
0: But the I didn't realize that, you know, sometimes those the variegated or the dark purple Ipomeas will last two or three seasons, right?
3: Mm-hmm. Yeah.
0: Did you ever dig one out?
3: Oh, yeah.
0: Yeah, there's sweet potatoes under there,
3: exactly.
0: Right?
3: Exactly, yeah.
0: So, I don't know that you can pull those out the same way you do potatoes as they're growing.
3: Yeah. But I don't know if she's thinking about like that. But I just was thinking like she just thought it'd be good to watch it as it grows. And so she's wondering what size pot to put it in. So would you say the bigger pot?
0: I'm thinking on sweet potatoes because, you know, talking about the size of the plants and how they get, I'm thinking the larger the better.
3: Yeah, I agree.
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4: Mosquitoes can transmit deadly diseases, including West Nile virus. But Summit Mosquito Dunks kill mosquitoes before they're old enough to bite. 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
9: 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We will have America's Job Center. We'll talk about jobs and the like. We've got the hot list. We've got traffic and weather. All the news you've heard.
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2: So I think that answered Veronica's question. 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

0: John, if you're listening to us, send me an email to john@gardenamerica.com because I would like to invite Hastam to write a blurb for my book. I would like someone from Pakistan to write something. So, and also, I had asked during the first hour if anybody knew celebrities or notable people that they could send me an email address to. I'd love to solicit some writings from different people, gardeners across the world.
1: Yeah.
0: So just send me a note to john@gardenamerica.com.
1: I remember you've talked about this project before, and it's such a neat kind of idea to get the insight from just different people and different people you don't even associate with gardening sometimes. Like even like the whole King Charles thing, like we talked about in the beginning of the show, like in cauliflower, it's kind of a neat little insight.
0: There's a lot of people here in California that, like Alice Waters.
1: Mm-hmm.
0: Did you ever go to Chez Panisse, by the way?
1: Never.
0: Oh my gosh. It's like probably the best food I've ever had in my life.
1: Really?
0: Yeah. And I'm including Italy, Brian.
1: Yeah.
2: That says something.
1: Yeah. I just listened to a podcast with her on.
0: Did you?
1: Yeah, and she was just talking about how she balanced motherhood with the restaurant life and all this other stuff.
0: Oh, really?
1: And how her kids just grew up in that kitchen. Wow. You know what I mean? Like, yeah, super neat.
0: So anyway, I think it could be interesting. This idea has evolved over a long period of time, and when I first told it to you, I had gotten the idea from Fleur Cole's book called The Flower Game, mm-hmm. where she had mailed letters in the 60s to people around the world. But now I think it's done easier through email. And the reason I'm motivated to do it was Ruth had an idea about wanting to write about how gardening motivates people and, what your thoughts are when you're working in the garden and how it just relates to our whole psyche. And so I put her idea together with my idea and thought, this would be a great way to...
1: They work well together.
0: Yeah.
1: Fun stuff.
0: So anyway, we'll see what happens.
1: Yeah.
0: And plus, I thought it'd be easier if I had someone else writing half the book.
1: Exactly. Always is, right? Yeah. Always is. All right. Let's see. What else is on the...
0: Siri just sent me a note that said, sorry, I'm having trouble hearing you.
2: I saw that. And of course, you kicked off my Siri here. Yeah, I saw her working as you were talking, and sometimes they just kind of butt in and think that you're talking to them.
0: And now all our listeners who are listening on the phone have the same problem, and we apologize.
1: All right. How to grow your perfect cucumber. What else was I looking at?
0: Lenore was asking, how about mentioning Bruce Asakawa in the project? I think I'm going to ask Sharon Asakawa to write something. So we'll see. Whether she wants to do it or not, I don't know, but I'm definitely going to ask her. And she may have some reflections about gardening with Bruce.
2: Right, exactly.
1: You know what I had trouble? I was looking at some of the articles, and it was talking about gardening tools. You know what I couldn't find today was my pruners. I went to go cut these roses, and I couldn't find my – I have different – you know how you've talked about how you have different glasses
2: in
1: your house so that way you can just grab a pair if you need them? I have pruners throughout my property. Like I have a pair in my truck. I have a pair up by the house – because if I don't want to come all the way down here, and then I have a pair down here, so if I don't want to go all the way up. And I couldn't find the ones that were down here, so I had my big lawn-handled like pruners.
0: Like the loppers?
1: Cut these rose blues. Because I couldn't find my pruners. I'm so frustrated that I don't know where, and I don't know where I left them.
2: And you wouldn't normally take them out of this area?
1: No,
2: for any reason?
1: I have them in my areas. I have them in my zones.
0: You didn't mention this rose first hour.
1: Yeah, we didn't.
0: What is it?
1: Gold Marie, right? I think so.
0: Gold Marie.
1: Yeah, Gold Marie.
0: It's really pretty.
1: Beautiful yellow rose. Yep. It's kind of wrapping up. The other ones were much older. That one's pretty. That one's actually like the newest one that I have. But the other ones are kind of already spent and wrapping up. So you know,

0: Okay.
1: But that's not a car, right? It's a person who made cars.
0: Made cars.
2: There's got to be a Corvette. I feel like there's got to be a Corvette.
1: Could be.
0: There should be.
2: Yeah. There are Corvettes named everything, right? There's always a Corvette. Yeah.
1: There's Ruth had stopped by yesterday. She wants to name a rose after the current president of the American Rose Society. And there's a tradition where when you become president, they name a rose after you. And she was thinking that she thought it was boring to have roses named after people, which I don't think I really agree with that. But she wants to call this rose, and Carrie Beggs is going to be the new president of the American Rose Society.
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7: 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We've got the hot list. We've got traffic and weather. 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
6: And like that, we are back from the break. Speaking of roses, John, you're familiar with a Paul McCartney album back in the 70s called Red Rose Speedway?
7: There is a rose called Paul McCartney.
6: Right, but
7: I take that back. It's called the McCartney Rose.
6: Right, but he had an album, and he actually had a rose in his mouth, and the album was called Red Rose Speedway, which I thought in itself might be a good name for a rose. But I don't think you could get away with that.
7: There was a tea called Red Rose Tea. There was a competitor of Lipton. Tea.
6: Oh, really? Okay.
7: Yeah. Red Rose Tea.
6: You mean bus driver tea?
7: Bus driver tea.
6: Yeah, Lipton. It's got a bus driver in the front with a little...
7: Is that what that guy is?
6: Yeah. Bus driver, he's got a little cup like this, isn't he?
7: I never knew what that guy was.
6: I think he was. I think a bus driver or something. Somebody will tell us. You know, we got a lot of people listening. Call it bus driver tea.
7: There's a rose called Sir Thomas Lipton. Does that have anything to do with Lipton tea?
6: I don't know. But it sounds like somebody...
7: Why don't you look that up tonight for your homework?
6: Okay.
7: What are you doing in your garden? You have a container garden.
6: Man, I'll tell you what. Everything is coming up roses. Didn't Ethel Merman sing about that or say that at some point? Everything's coming up. Anyway, it is. They're all blooming. They look great. My palms are doing well.
7: What about the dahlias we got?
6: Beautiful. Bursting.
7: Really?
6: No, they haven't bloomed yet.
7: Right.
6: But they're bursting, yeah. It's funny when you don't go outside or look at something for a day or two, and you can't believe there's that much growth in 48 hours. Yeah. It's like, wow, you had a good night or good day, didn't you?
8: Oh. Mine are struggling because I've been not watering perfectly.
7: Do you know what's going around in my mind right now, trying to imagine, is not going outside for a day or two.
8: Yeah.
6: Well, I'm outside, but...
7: I can't imagine that.
6: But I just sometimes...
8: His garden, John, is smaller than your back patio. You know what I mean?
6: Yeah.
8: So, like...
7: I don't know. It's about the same size.
8: No.
6: No, come
8: on. I don't think so. No. So, what he does in one day could probably last 2 to 3 days of effort. Right.
6: And,
8: like, there's no reason
7: for
8: you
7: to go out
8: there. Well,
7: he's got the whole front also.
6: Yeah, but that's just...
8: That's been minimized.
6: That's just a series of roses lined up. And especially, because you mentioned watering, and I remember it had been a day or so, and it had been kind of warm, and I went out and went, looking a little dry.
8: Yeah.
6: I mean, here's some water. But it didn't take me long at all.
8: John, I don't know if you remember this, and Brian too, but I was looking at different other articles as well, and there was some like gardening myths. Do you remember growing up and having the water bottles in the middle of grass, and it was to stop dogs from peeing or pooping on your lawns?
6: Wasn't it tea?
8: I was already grown up at that time.
7: No, you weren't. Yes, I was.
6: No, you weren't.
8: No, you weren't.
6: Now, I know exactly what he's talking
8: about.
6: It was supposed to keep dogs from urinating on your lawn.
7: When I heard this, though, I was in my 30s.
8: Really?
7: Yeah.
6: And it was the reflection of the sun or something.
8: Maybe it's a
7: California
8: falsehood.
7: Thing.
8: Falsehood.
6: Right.
8: You know, it like, doesn't work at all.
6: But they were like big tea jugs.
8: And I just remember like seeing bottles of water on people's lawns.
6: Well, it's amazing what people will hear and think, and then they go out and do it.
8: Yeah.
7: You know? Well, isn't that like those Sonic pest repellents?
8: The pest or the gopher ones? Which ones? Like, they're Sonic everything, right? Like
7: yeah.
8: But Sonic deer repellent, Sonic Rabbit.
7: None of them work, do they?
8: Some people say they do. Some people don't, right?
6: Well, some people swear by them, but yeah. They're mad. They're not complimenting it. They just swear by them because they're upset that they didn't work.
7: Oh.
8: Yeah, I mean, I think, you know, for your yard, if you put one of those Sonic gopher things in there, I think that the gopher would tunnel right up next to it, you know, and take the Sonic thing down. But, I mean...
7: The gopher I have in the back, by the way, is... He's got my number.
8: Oh, really?
7: I've set traps close to 50 times.
8: What?
7: And I go and pull them up. They're full of dirt.
6: Is it time to name him?
8: He's evolved. He's learned your method.
6: It's time just to accept him and name him. Be part of the family.
7: Well, so far he's eaten five of my seedlings, my rose seedlings.
6: Can't you give him his own area?
7: He's already claimed his own area.
8: He's got it.
6: Well, then plant in that area what you don't mind him consuming.
7: So I don't want him to consume that. Now, yesterday, I actually watched a weed disappear.
8: Oh, nice.
6: Like a Bugs Bunny cartoon?
7: Now, if he would eat weeds, he could stay in the whole area.
6: It got sucked
8: under? You would probably feed him and give him a nice bedroom.
7: I would feed all the gophers if they would stay away from my plants.
8: Exactly, just weeded. Right, that'd be nice.
6: We don't talk about much if we have that weeds actually have names. Aren't there varieties of weeds? Aren't there, you know, like...
8: Dandelion? Crabgrass?
7: Yeah. Oh, I was thinking like Seth.
8: Phil.
7: Daniel.
8: Philip.
6: Hey, Bill. No, like, you know, like names you would give, you know, maybe lay terms or, you know... Actually,
7: plants have names.
6: Absolutely. And they're only weeds because why? Because they're invasive and we don't want them in our garden.
8: There you go.
7: It's a plant out of place.
6: That's what Bruce used to say, something about...
8: it's kind of like what we say for flowers. Those are very nice flowers.
7: Luther Burbank said that a flower is an educated weed.
8: Is an educated one.
6: Yeah.
8: Depends on where you're at. You know what I saw this week also, John, which I think you would be impressed by? A full front yard carapia lawn, and it had been there for maybe 3 or 4 years. It looked really nice. Very pretty.
7: After they've been there for a while, they do choke out weeds.
8: Yeah. Oh, yeah. This thing was only carapia.
7: Yeah.
8: Yeah.
7: It's hard when you're getting one started because weeds come up in them, and you can't pull the weed out if it's in the carapia.
8: Yeah.
7: But that whole area I have in the back of my property that's all carapia was planted from a couple cuttings that I just stuck in the ground.
8: Yeah, and it's just taken over. And then you even take some of it and move it to other parts, didn't you?
7: Not anymore.
8: Oh, not?
7: Well, I did.
8: You have enough.
7: Right, and now I'm trying to get rid of it. I did make the mistake of planting it in the rose garden. That'd make a good ground cover, but no.
8: Oh, my goodness. That's funny. But you had their whole little slope with some carapia on it. And
7: yeah, I don't mind it.
8: I remember
7: it on
8: you
7: the
8: liked
7: slope.
8: It.
7: And, I like and it, it on the slopes.
8: And it attracts bees, which is really nice for pollinization and flowering and all that.
7: Unless you have a son who says, "Dad, I'm allergic to bees. And that you're planting that?"
8: And by my bedroom window?
7: Yeah. Well, it actually is by his bedroom window, even though he's 40 years old. But they live in the house below us, so it does go down to their house.
8: Yeah. Yeah, that is one thing. Without any kind of like ground cover that has that many flowers on it, people have to be very careful. Even if they wear flip-flops outside, because bees are down there.
7: Oh, yeah.
8: You know, if you have an open shoe, you're going to step on a bee for sure.
7: Right.
6: Do you have any bees in your backyard? Do you see enough? Do you see less? Do you see more?
8: Oh, I've got a ton of bees in my backyard.
6: Well, that's good.
8: I've got a ton. Yeah, I always see them. They're always around. They always go in the pool, too, and die. And I don't understand how that happens. Like, I don't understand what they're doing going into the pool.
6: Committing suicide. They're done.
8: Well, that's what I don't know. Like, are they just done, or did they accidentally go in the pool?
6: Is it like that bee that you see every now and then on your windshield when you get in your car and you're driving down the freeway and it's still there?
8: Yeah. See how long they can hold on
6: and
8: for?
6: And you're like, okay, I'm going to turn the wipers on. Bye-bye.
7: Well, they go into the pool for the water.
6: Yeah.
8: And then they...
7: But they just, you know, they slip and fall in. Yeah.
8: Just goofy bees.
7: Yeah.
6: Goofy bees.
8: Yeah.
7: Yeah, I would... when they brought the beehives for, you know,

0: Next to me, I've got the loquat orchard. And when they would bring, not loquat.
1: I've got it.
0: No. Guava.
1: Oh.
0: There's a guava orchard there. And they would bring in the bees. And I have a bird bath there. And when those bees were there, they were, the bird bath was always loaded. But there'd be dead bees in the bird bath. And there'd be live ones on the edge,
1: yeah,
0: you know, drinking the water. And then they would take off, but
1: yeah.
0: I guess some just slip in.
2: Homage to their buddies who fell into the water.
1: Yeah, must have slipped and fell.
0: Any new projects coming up, Tiger?
1: In my garden?
0: Yeah.
1: Yes. So
2: turn around.
0: Yeah.
2: Just turn around.
1: Yeah, I mean that's a work in progress. But you know what I did recently up on the top? I cut off a whole branch of that. Juniper. Is that a juniper? I can't remember. Up there, that big tree.
0: Some cypress or something.
1: Cypress, no, right?
0: Yeah,
1: it's
0: I think so.
1: Juniper.
2: We got to jump out here.
1: But because it was dropping those berries all in the grass, and it was annoying.
2: One more segment.
1: Uh-oh.
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7: 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We've got the hot list. We've got traffic and weather. All the news you've come to know and expect. 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

0: We do recommend you refresh every now and then during the show here on Garden America. 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It is our final segment. We made it. Thank you to BizTalk Radio. Thank you to Facebook Live. Thank you to our listeners and viewers who take part. Questions, comments here on Garden America.
1: Yeah, Tanya mentioned that, you know, we were talking about when you don't go outside for a couple days. She was gone for 2 weeks, and when she came back, you know, especially in the springtime.
0: Yikes.
1: She was, it wasn't a yikes. She was just amazed how much things had grown.
0: Well, it could be a good yikes. Like,
1: yeah.
0: Yikes, look how big that is.
1: Yeah.
2: I'm replying back to Tanya's comment about carapia.
1: Mm-hmm.
2: Oops. With the correct spelling.
1: Oh, it's K-U-R, right?
2: Yep. Yeah. And then Kevin had a question for me. A few years ago, people were putting in lawns that could survive on little water or even salt water. How successful was that endeavor? I don't know about salt water, but buffalo grass was the one that I remember. UC Davis came out, and it was all the rage, right? Buffalo
1: right.
2: grass. And Carexpanzia lawns, too.
1: Yeah. Well, the buffalo grass is native, right? They're
2: mm-hmm.
1: native to the prairies.
2: Yes.
1: So they were supposed to be drought tolerant.
2: In the model behind those were a normal, like, fescue lawn, if it's well managed and watered properly and taken care of, the root system can probably go down maybe 12 inches kind of a thing on a fescue lawn, maybe, if it's doing really well. The idea was that, like, the buffalo grass and the carexes and those ones, those root systems were going down 20, you know, or more inches into the ground, which... if you have a deeper root system, they can tap into natural reservoirs of water. The water stays
1: right.
2: damp down there, or the soil stays damp down there, nutrients, all that. And so they were just trying to find grasses that had that deep root structure to, you know, and that means you water less. I would say that they have not been as, you know, popular because they weren't great lawns for home. Like, they weren't great for your kid to play soccer on. They weren't great for you to... you know, have in your backyard.
0: Good to look at, but don't tear it up.
2: It was. It really was. And so, you know, in a situation where maybe, you know, you wanted a nice green area, it's not a bad lawn, but it wasn't for everyday home use.
0: And that's very interesting when somebody is contemplating, you know, putting a lawn in.
2: Mm-hmm.
0: You know, those are questions that the average person may not even think about. It's going to look good. It's going to be green, but you're not going to let your kids play football.
2: Yeah. Right, exactly.
0: So you sacrifice one for the other.
2: Yeah, and they were expensive, too. I remember getting the plugs for buffalo grass was pretty pricey, so you didn't want it to be something that was going to get tore up or damaged because, like, you didn't want to have to keep replacing it, replenishing it, yeah.
1: Rick wants to know if we like any of the garden video shows that are on YouTube.
2: I'd have to watch some.
1: There's the Garden America show on YouTube.
0: Yeah, yeah. We're rather fond of that one.
1: I would have to say, personally, I don't dislike all of them.
0: You may question some of the information that they're giving you.
1: No, I just don't watch them. My daughter is a fanatic about, I can't think of her name now, but she's the gardener in... I think she broadcasts out of Washington, close to the Washington-Idaho border.
2: Okay.
1: And her parents have a garden center there, too. And Gina swears by everything she says. She just loves the show. So that's one. And then I know a lot of people watch, is he on YouTube, Monty Don?
2: Yeah. Yeah, I'm sure he's on. He's had shows before, too, though.
1: Right.
2: Yeah.
1: So I don't. Yeah, Monty Don's a big guy out of England, popular guy, I should say, not necessarily size.
2: Think, you know, and I mean, not to downplay like what we do in our show and everything. The thing that is hard about gardening shows, it's not like a cooking show. A cooking show, you can have a really cool, fun cooking show, and the meals they make, you can replicate, and you can do, and you can get inspired by, and You do all that because for the most part you can get all of the ingredients wherever you are.
0: Yeah.
2: With gardening shows, they're very much region specific. Like, I'm sure a big reason why Gina likes the show that she likes is she can associate to it. When they talk right. about peonies,
0: they're speaking her language.
2: She can yeah. be like, I'm going to get that plant. And when they talk about like the different aspects of gardening, she can incorporate that into her yard. If Gina watches our show, or, you know, and when we focus on things that are Southern California, mm-hmm. she might as well tune out for a portion of the show, because that's nothing that even associates to where she's at or what she can do. It's a plant that maybe she can't even grow.
0: And we can speak on generalities a lot of the time, because the same way you would grow something here may or may not work where you are, but this is the best way to grow it.
2: Yeah.
0: If you're ever in that situation where you're someplace that you can grow it, if maybe in the right zone.
1: The girl that Gina watches is also a designer. And Gina's into design.
2: That, yeah.
1: She likes the design. Where you like my garden, but design's not a big part of it.
2: Yeah, yeah, exactly. Yeah.
1: It's like, I like this plant.
0: It's
1: where
0: functional.
1: Am I going to put it?
0: Functional.
2: Yeah.
1: I don't even know if it's functional.
0: Right? Well, it is to you, right?
1: It fills a purpose for me.
0: Right. We got about a minute and a half, by the way.
1: Till the end of the show?
0: No, until I have to go shopping. Yes, till the end of the show, yes.
1: I guess I just got lost.
0: It's okay. It flies right by.
1: That.
0: No, that's a good thing.
2: Yeah, I will say, you know, I got to give, we got a minute and a half left, maybe a minute now.
0: Yeah.
2: I don't want to jinx it.
0: No.
2: But what a well put together program we had today.
0: Yeah, you know, all the pieces fit together.
2: We got onto Facebook cleanly. We took our break. We got back onto Facebook cleanly.
0: Staying on time.
2: We stayed on topic.
0: You're
2: we
0: recording for Stephanie at the network and taking care of
1: you. I'm not sure about the we stayed on topic part of it.
2: For us, we did.
0: But that's okay. It's okay. You know what? Somebody gave us the nickname of the Drifters, you know, not the group. Yeah. But, yeah, we'll drift from time to time. And with that in mind, we're leading up to the saying goodbye.
2: Yes. So
0: joining it. Get out there. Do it.
1: Have a great gardening week. We'll come back.
0: We'll come back next week, right?
2: All right
0: here in this pool house, San Diego, California, for the entire crew. And again, we want to thank our good friend, Stephanie at BizTalk Radio. Thank you for tuning in. For John Begnasco, Tiger Palafox, I'm Brian Main. Stay safe. Enjoy the rest of your weekend. Have a great weekend. We'll do it again right here back at the old pool house in San Diego. This is Garden America. Take care.

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3: Breaking news at Town Hall. I'm Bob Agnew in Washington. Defense Secretary Pete Hegseth says Washington remains committed to the Indo-Pacific. Speaking to a group of world leaders, diplomats, and top security officials at the Shangri-La Defense Conference in Singapore, he said China won't be allowed to dominate the region.
4: When we look across the region today, there is rightful alarm regarding China's historic military buildup and the expansion of its military activities in the region and beyond. We share a clear-eyed assessment of that security environment and a mutual understanding that a Pacific dominated by any hegemon would unravel the regional balance of power and undermine the equilibrium we all seek to preserve.
3: Israel's air force and artillery has struck areas near a strategic mountain in South Lebanon. They continue to battle the Hezbollah terrorists there. Now that primary voters have chosen Attorney General Ken Paxton as their candidate for U.S. Senate, Republicans in Texas are focused on getting out the vote in November.
5: Senate Majority Leader John Thune says it's time for Republicans in Texas to come together and put all their energy into getting Ken Paxton elected.
6: We've got to pivot and go all in to make sure that we keep Texas red, that he wins, and that we keep a far-left liberal out of the United States Senate. Obviously, that seat is going to be very key to our majority, which will determine the future of this country.
3: And that report from correspondent Laura Winters, the fate of four climbers who fell in Alaska, now known.
7: A Latvian mountaineering expedition group says three climbers on Alaska's Mount McKinley who fell near a treacherous pass on North America's tallest peak earlier this week have died. After waiting for weather to clear, a long line from a helicopter was used because the terrain and conditions prevented the helicopter from landing.
3: And that is correspondent Lisa Dwyer reporting. More on these stories at townhall.com.
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3: The Justice Department is taking aim at gun laws in Colorado.
9: Assistant Attorney General Harmeet Dillon is leading lawsuits against Denver and the state, arguing local gun restrictions violate the Second Amendment. The case has challenged Denver's ban on AR-15-style rifles and Colorado's limit on high-capacity magazines. Dillon says the laws unfairly target commonly used firearms. The DOJ effort is part of a broader strategy to challenge gun regulations nationwide and potentially set up a new test at the U.S. Supreme Court. Ken Lorman reporting.
3: Oregon voters may soon decide whether hunting and fishing should be criminalized. A ballot initiative there would ban hunting, fishing, certain breeding practices, and even pest control. If the ballot signatures are certified, the issue would head to voters in November, what could be a closely watched and controversial battle. Breaking news and analysis at townhall.com. New data suggests artificial intelligence may be creating jobs, not causing them to be eliminated. A chart highlighted by President Trump's AI advisor, David Sachs, shows hiring is actually rising.

0: rising in software engineering, the field most aggressively using AI. Sachs says that's because AI has actually slashed the cost of writing code. That's allowing more companies to build custom software. That surge in demand is now driving a hiring boom as well. The trend challenges concerns that AI will cause widespread job losses, instead pointing to a growing need for skilled developers. Rescue workers in Laos have safely evacuated four villagers who were trapped in a flooded cave for 10 days. The operation was completed today. Lao and Thai rescue groups shared the news on social media along with photos of the men being rescued on stretchers. More of these stories can be found at townhall.com.
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3: From the White House to White Lake, where wokeness goes to sleep. Now embracing his Trump era, Bakersfield's conservative voice, it's time, your host and my dad, Terry Maxwell.
4: Hey, good morning, everybody. I hope you're having a great day. I'm excited to be here. Yes, I have landed. I have landed at Kern Radio. I can't be happier. This is going to be a great experience for everybody. First thing I want to do is I want to thank everybody for all of the outreach that you've given me. I'm humbled by the number of people that were concerned about where I was going to be going next. And, you know, the question I get asked most often is, so what happened? Well, over at the cluster that I was working for years it was called Alpha Media. It was taken over by a group of people in the name of Connoisseur. And as much as they told us what a great family-oriented organization they were, and that they really felt like they had the right team and they loved us all, that love didn't last very long because the next thing you know, they were selling that cluster over there at on Pegasus to a local DJ, and the local DJ took an opportunity to kind of change things over there. At the end of March, was taking a few days off. I was taking the Monday and Tuesday following a weekend, which happened to be the 30th and 31st, off. And so Friday, when I finished my program, I got a phone call, and it was from the people from, get this, Alpha Media. It's like, wait a minute, Alpha Media? Why are you guys calling me? Well, they called me to let me know that I no longer had a position there. So I was not able to say goodbye to anybody because, of course, I was gone for the Monday and Tuesday. But that was the end of my career over there. And, I just want to clarify things because as the organization was sold off to the local DJ, he was given an opportunity to choose who he wanted to keep and who he did not want to keep. And I've heard varying explanations, and unfortunately most of the explanations I've heard haven't been the truth, but that was the decision that was made by the person who took over. He decided that he did not want to continue to have Maxwell in the morning get the last mic drop. And so after that I started having conversations with some wonderful people over here at Kern Radio, and we were able to come up with a really good plan. I'm going to be here 9 to noon, Monday through Friday, just like I was before. I'll be doing a lot of the things that I, of course, was doing before. There will be very few changes, I hope. And so we'll dive into a lot of things. Now, today, I do have Tanya Holt, who is coming in. She, of course, is with the Churches Without Walls. She's going to come about 9:30, talk about an event that they're doing. Pastor Brandon Holthouse from Rock Harbor Church joins us every Monday, unless, of course, he's out of town or has something else that comes up. But he joins us every Monday. We go over a little bit of what the sermon was yesterday, and we actually talk politics because Pastor Brandon is one of the few pastors out there that has no problems in taking what is said in the Bible and applying it to that which is going on today. And the idea that there was a separation between church and state is is really

It has worked in somebody's favor very, very well, but I don't think it worked in our favor extremely well at all, because for some reason the people up on the pulpit don't seem to think that they can make comments about how horrible things are and how it relates to the Bible, and I have great respect for Pastor Brandon and what he does. He has always been one of the most popular people that I have on the show. And we, as I say, it's a kind of a no-holds bar. We talk about the things that he focused in on his Sunday sermon, but we also talk about some of the other things that are going on, too. I think you'll find it very entertaining. For the people who have never listened to Maxwell in the Morning before, I think that you'll be entertained. You'll be given an educational view of things. And one of the things that I promise people is we're here to talk about the truth. Now, you'll have the opportunity to call in if you want, and we can have conversations about things that are going on here in Kern County, national things that are going on. I welcome anybody to call us, and you can do that by calling 842-KERN. That's 5376. Probably not going to take a phone call today because it is my first day back, and I do have a lot of things. I have a month and a half worth of information that I have to go through, of course, and it's been frustrating because I still get up in the morning and the first thing I do is I pull out my computer and start looking at all the things that are happening in the world, and I think, oh yeah, that would be a good thing to talk about. Oh yeah, no, that would be a great thing to talk about. No, this is a better thing to talk about. And I still put my program together the same way that I always have, which is to take the most interesting of all of the articles that are out there. I have several different newsletters that I look at every morning, and they give me a basis for what we can talk about, because very often when you look at these these things, that which it is written has a backstory or has another way or a twist that you probably haven't thought of, and fortunately I have, and that's pretty much what I do, is look at those things and try and give you a different perspective on it. But I'm always trying to take the national stuff and hone it down to what happens here in Kern County also. They're reflective. They really are. They're reflecting pawns upon themselves, because when you think, oh, you know, that's not, at least that's not happening here in Kern County, it's like, yeah, unfortunately it is. It's not happening in California. No, it's a lot worse here in California than it is anyplace else. When you see what's happening in Minnesota, when you see it's happening in so many other places where there's fraud, you know, it's the only place that I think California leads the nation, because we're way behind in the terms of our education, cost of living, business friendliness, but we're right up there with that fraud, because, you know, we don't want anybody to outfraud us. So that's really, really important. One of the first things that has been the biggest, I think, news for everybody is what's going on with the decisions made by the Supreme Court when it came to Louisiana and then, of course, Alabama. For them to finally say that if you gerrymander a district to favor a particular race or ideology, that you are in violation of the 14th Amendment. It takes the Voting Rights Act of, what, 64? And says, not so much. You know, that was a conflict from the start, and this is the first time we finally have a Supreme Court that has taken it on and made the decision that you just can't do that. And the Democrats have been going absolutely bat crazy about this. They're making all sorts of claims, and you know, these Republicans are trying to steal elections, and where's the representation? The latest one I'm really excited about is with, of course, Cohen in Tennessee, because he has got to be one of the most dull people in the world and says the most inane, ridiculous things. But we will no longer have to worry about him, because he's going to be the one lone Democrat that came out of Memphis. Now get that. He's a white Jew, and he's getting elected by all of the black people who live in Memphis. Do you see the problem there? It's like, you don't think there's election fraud in Tennessee? I just can't imagine that there isn't a very bright black man or woman in Memphis

0: that couldn't be a political force for good, instead of somebody like Cohen, who has really done nothing for his constituents. But I mean, that's the last exciting thing that's happened now, is we no longer have to listen to Cohen. But we have to go back, because look, the Democrats are doing what we should have done years ago. Years ago, we should have been complaining about this. Do you know, do you have any idea how many states there are that there isn't one Republican that makes representation of them? Not one. There's 36% of the people who are registered for one party or the next, either Republican or the Democrats. 36% of them are Republicans in Massachusetts. You know how many seats are held by Republicans? Zero. Connecticut, 42% Republican, zero seats. Maine, 46% Republican, zero seats. New Mexico, 46% Republican, zero seats. New Hampshire, 48% Republicans, zero seats. Rhode Island, Vermont, Hawaii, 38%. I'm surprised, 38% Republicans in Hawaii? I didn't know that. In Delaware, same thing. No seats are held by any Republican. Yet they're screaming bloody murder because we have a possibility of picking up about 19 seats because of the gerrymandering that has been done and how this is going to all take a reversing. Now, here in California, I don't know. I guess it's a possibility, isn't it? Hey, let's take a first break. You listen to Maxwell in the Morning. Good to the last mic drop, the conservative voice on the left coast, and we'll be right back.
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2: 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We will have America's Job Center. We'll talk about jobs and the like. We've got the hot list. We've got traffic and weather. All the news you've come to know and expect. 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
10: I've just never seen a family like the Bidens. 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
3: I think we are back. I was talking a little bit about how the Democrats, I think, complain too much, protest too much, because, they've always been lucky enough to have the media on their side, and I don't know, maybe luck had nothing to do with it. All you have to do is follow money, and you usually can explain most things in life. But it seems like the Republicans never made a whisper or any sort of a complaint about, hey, you know, in Massachusetts, there's 36% Republicans. Hey, in New Hampshire, there's 48% Republicans. Yet the unfortunate thing is that when the legislatures get put together in these states, they do the gerrymandering that means, oh, gee, just like California, we've got fewer and fewer Republicans running around. And this is on a national basis. On a local basis, we're going to be talking with Shannon Grove in the 11 o'clock hour, the first half of the 11 o'clock hour, and I'm going to ask her about what's our possibilities of breaking the supermajority. I personally don't believe that's going to happen this time around, but it could happen the next time around, maybe, especially if we're able to put a Republican in as governor, and everybody kind of goes, oh, we got somebody who doesn't agree with the high speed rail. Well, that's a good idea because that's a boondoggle. But the real question is, how many of these states have gerrymandered this with people who got into their positions based on the kind of fraud that goes on when the elections come about? The kind of focus that should have been given to the 2020 election, of course, has been very diluted. They have said, oh, nothing, there's nothing to see here. Oh, it's been adjudicated. There's been 47 cases, and they're all thrown out. And again, don't believe that kind of BS, because what really happened was that there was no court that found somebody who had, quote, standing. I don't know. As a citizen, I think we have standing, but they just told the other states, oh, no, you don't have standing. You don't have standing. And again, that judiciary doesn't want to make these kind of decisions. They don't want to influence elections. Although, prior to the elections, when Mark Elias was going around and telling governors and telling the judiciary that they could make decisions that were really supposed to be in the hands of the legislature, they were okay with that. Oh boy, that's a great idea. But now, when it comes to, well, we couldn't do anything before the election, but now after the election, we've got ample displays of fraud, of votes going. I mean, just look what happened the night of 2020, when suddenly Trump lost 200, 300,000 votes in a millisecond. There is a lot of evidence out there, but this is the advantage that the Democrats have always had. They've always had the advantage of things they want to go away quickly, things that they want to talk about for a long time. Think in terms of the Russia collusion or Ukraine, and how that phone call that Zelensky and Trump had was just that was over the top, and we need to talk about it every single second we're on. How when you see a really earth-shaking thing happen, and usually, you know, Blaze or one of the other outlets, very often Fox will even do this, and they'll say, let's see, well, this really important story that is uncovering a lot of fraud and bad things going on in the world, well, it looks like we covered it for 4 minutes, and then they'll give you what I call the alphabet media, ABC, NBC, CBS, gave it, let's see, CBS gave it zero, NBC gave it 2 seconds, and ABC gave it all of a millisecond. And you wonder why we look at something like I just described to you, all these

states. 9 states that have no Republican representation in Congress. None. Zero. And a lot of them don't have any representation in the state legislatures either. And look at us. I think the last statistics are we're still at like 30 some odd percent. I've always had this as a solution to this. That maybe the way that they should have designed it was that if you have 36% of the population in California, let's say 40% population in the state of California is registered Republicans. Then when you go to the group responsible for cutting these things up, you know, their first tenet is that they're supposed to try and make it as much as circles as they possibly can and not have these little lines that, you know, kind of transect the population that they want to have in every single one of these districts. But if that's the first tenet, of course they don't do that. But the second thing that it should be is that when they finish cutting up all of these districts, that if you have 40% of the population in California as Republicans, that you have to come within 10 percentage points in the representation possibilities when it comes to the legislature. So let's just say we've got 40 representatives in the assembly. Let's just say we got 40. So 40%, so at least 16 of them should be Republicans or be living, representing a positively Republican area. To me, that means that's fair. Then everybody has representation. You know, right now, it's arguable that when you look at the Constitution of the United States of America and even the Constitution of here in California, that we're supposed to have equal representation. Well, we don't have equal representation at all. At all. And when you start talking about it in terms of race, even in the districts where you do have, historically it has been, we're going to carve this out so that this particular race is the dominant race in that area, doesn't mean that the person who represents that is that race. You know, in some ways, it has nothing to do with it. It's a question of who's spending the money. And as they spend that money, what are they spending it on? What are they spending it on? I mean, it's a concern. But, you know, we can hone this down to what's going on here in Kern County also. What I'm telling you is that the Republican Party in the nation in general has been pretty feckless to have to allow something like this to happen. But, you know, there's no difference between that and what goes on here in Kern County. We have a Republican Party that just doesn't have their you-know-what together. Do you know that the Republican Party here in Kern County, they have what's called the Central Committee? And if you're a Republican, you're not invited to come to one of their meetings. You're not invited to know exactly what they're doing about the coming election. There's a lot of things that we could change here in Kern County. But unfortunately, it's the same old story. The people who have the power don't give it up very easily. And we're going to see that in the primary. We're going to see that in the, even more so, in the general election when a lot of these lower level positions will come up. You're talking about the city council. You're talking about the education trustees, these different boards. You know, the hand-picked person will be the person that they go for. They've handpicked that person. They're on the inside. And if you take somebody who maybe is a better candidate or has different views, but they're even more, well, doesn't take much to be more conservative than the people who are running the Republican Party here in Kern County. But if they are more conservative, they're just not the kind of people they really want. And that's unfortunate. That's unfortunate because I am a conservative. I want to talk about what the truth of what's going on here in Kern County is. And to get really qualified fighting people who want to make changes for the educational system. It's horrible. Our education

0: and they could care less whether they got an education or not. You are listening to Maxwell in the Morning here on Kern Radio. Stick around. We've got a guest, Tanya Holt, coming on next.
1: With SRN News, I'm Bob Agnew in Washington. A key inflation gauge accelerated in April to the highest level in 3 years. It's the latest sign that spiking gas prices, largely the result of the war with Iran, and higher food prices are squeezing Americans' finances. Stock indexes closed higher on Wall Street, adding to the all-time highs they set a day earlier on Wall Street. Friday, the Dow Jones Industrial Average was up 363 points. The NASDAQ picked up 55, and the S&P 500 was up by about 16. The National Park Service says three climbers on Alaska's Mount McKinley have died as a result of their fall near a treacherous pass on what is North America's tallest peak. A fourth climber was rescued. The climbers were traversing a route known for its exposed sections when they fell on Wednesday. That fall happened near Denali Pass. It's at about 18,200 feet above sea level. This is SRN News.
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4: 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We will have America's Job Center. We'll talk about jobs and the like. We've got the hot list. We've got traffic and weather. All the news you've come to know and expect. 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
4: 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We will have America's Job Center. We'll talk about jobs and the like. We've got the hot list. We've got traffic and weather. All the news you've come to know and expect. 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
2: Look, the good news is James Tellerico turns out to be a left woke nut job. But understand, Ken Paxton is the worst Senate candidate since Herschel Walker. Not only is he accused of bribery and fraud by his own aides, but this guy once stole a $1,000 pen. This guy is a nightmare.
1: 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Maxwell in the Morning, good till the last mic drop. The conservative voice on the left coast has landed. 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

0: Yeah, this Dan has traveled.
1: It has traveled to where we are today at Kern Radio. Well, we have Tanya Holt in today. Tanya, how are you?
2: I am doing great.
0: You look good.
2: Thank you.
0: You got a smile on your face?
2: Yeah.
0: You're all ready for this?
2: I am.
0: Yeah. You are officially my first guest in my new gig over here at Kern.
2: I know, that is such an honor.
0: Well,
2: it truly is.
0: Can't think of a better person.
2: Thank you.
0: So, I was telling people, yeah, Tanya Holt from Church Without Walls is going to be here. You are still with Church Without Walls.
2: Oh, absolutely.
0: But this is not about them.
2: Exactly. last year I started a nonprofit called Seek Truth, Not Illusions.
0: Okay.
2: And that centers all around shining a light on the harms of pornography for children through adults. And we fill the gap by coming alongside families who are in need of crisis support and counseling, or just have questions and concerns. Maybe their children are presenting with some sort of behaviors that they're just not, they're kind of confused about. And
0: sure.
2: And we do EduCare Zooms or in-person presentations on all of the different areas surrounding these harms to children and teens.
0: It's pretty accessible for pretty much any age you want to talk about, isn't it?
2: Absolutely. It's for, we do this for children through adults.
0: Mm-hmm.
2: We have different age-appropriate things.
0: Input.
2: That,
0: sure.
2: Yeah. Mm-hmm.
0: Sure.
2: And group discussions for available and tools for teens.
0: It is a form of addiction, is it not?
2: Absolutely. And unfortunately, children can actually become addicted after only the first time. Not to say that that happens for every...
0: Sounds like cocaine.
2: Yeah. Well, it's definitely up there with... the addiction level is heroin, actually.
0: Yeah, heroin. One dose of heroin, you can be addicted.
2: Yeah. It's pretty severe, and it's at epidemic level.
0: Mm-hmm.
2: And it's something that does not get discussed very often.
0: When you talk about epidemic levels... Is it that we just didn't identify that it was always, I mean, it's been around for a long time, and a lot of people have been addicted to it for a long time, but maybe the focus hasn't been on it?
2: The focus definitely has not been on it.
0: Well, there's too much money involved in it. I mean,
2: not a whole lot of people want to hear about it, number one.
0: Sure.
2: There's several factors going on.
0: Well, it's just like alcoholism. Nobody wants to reflect on how much they drink.
2: Right.
0: And when you start talking about pornography, it's like, well, gosh, you know, what are the guard posts of pornography? If what I'm looking at, does it qualify as pornography or not? And I think that when you have to review that and say, well, you know, maybe I shouldn't be looking at this at all.
2: Mm-hmm. Yeah, absolutely. But it's basically became epidemic levels for children and teens. Mm-hmm. After COVID, after they were all placed on the school computers. They started drifting off of, you know, their education pages and would go online.
0: Mm-hmm.
2: And started discovering it.
0: Isn't this also where some of the people who are putting that out are finding kids that they can go out and steal?
2: Yep.
0: And put them into the human trafficking?
2: Absolutely.
0: Sex trafficking?
2: Yes. Pornography is definitely a huge route. Mm-hmm. To exploitation, trafficking. They're unfortunately, traffickers will train kids and teens on it.
0: Mm-hmm.
2: Prior to putting them out into it. And
0: well, they also use those as the what do they call them, bell cows, to go out and collect other kids that they think, you know, might be at risk, and can bring them into the fold for these awful people.
2: Yes, and you will find a lot of women and, females in general who mm-hmm. are acting as the recruiter.
0: Mm-hmm.
2: To, just like you said, to bring them in. right. to bring more of them in. And yeah, it's,
0: well, it's a sickness. It's a epidemic. It is a form of addiction. Mm-hmm. And you know, when you have all those combinations together, the person who is actually going out and then trying to recruit doesn't understand how far down the mm-hmm. chain they really are.
2: Exactly. Yeah, exactly. They don't, they've been immersed in it mm-hmm. For so long, so it became normal to them. Mm-hmm. And to where they just lose all sense of
0: morality.
2: Yeah. Yeah.
0: Okay, so you've got something going on, though.
2: We do. I'm so excited. We, tomorrow morning at 10 o'clock on Zoom, we have a national leading expert, Heidi Olson, who will be equipping professionals and community members, whoever signs up. There's still plenty of time to sign up for this. Mm-hmm. Anyway, she'll be equipping them with critical insight and tools to address the rise of sibling-on-sibling and peer-to-peer sexual assaults that is taking place across America, including right here in our own town. She's a 20-year sexual assault nurse examiner from Kansas who began to observe an emerging pattern and trend caused by children being exposed to pornography. In all of her cases, she was finding pornography somewhere in the mix of how these assaults occurred. Mm-hmm. And so she began to speak out and shine the light on the harms of pornography for children. And adds
0: now,
2: her.
0: When you say pornography for children, this is directed towards the child, or it's directed towards the perpetrator with children as the bait.
2: Yeah, that's a great clarification there. Children actually using pornography themselves.
0: Okay, and can you give me a definition of what a child is?
2: Well, they're finding that children as young as 5 years old are stumbling onto pornography sites.
0: Usually, isn't that associated with the fact that the parents are, that's where they're at?
2: Well, the parents.
0: I mean, at that age?
2: I mean, so many parents are just, they're giving their kids, you know, these.
0: Oh, sure.
2: These yeah. on-ramps to. Here you go. Yeah, it's like throwing them in the middle of a street and letting them figure out how to get to safety on their own, mm-hmm. Which. Mm-hmm. Yeah, it's, but the average, generally right now, the average age that they do start using pornography and becoming addicted is 12 years old. But there are
0: and
2: still.
0: And that's been on the decline. I mean, it's been on the, as far as that age, it's been, it used to be
2: younger.
0: Like 14, mm-hmm. 15, now it's down
2: yes.
0: to 12.
2: Yep.
0: And with the things that are happening in our grade schools, it'll get down into the single digits pretty soon.
2: Absolutely.
0: No, yeah. There just isn't a lot of guardrails that they put out there. Our educational system is so broken.
2: It is. And you know, our tech companies, they have the ability.

0: ability to block. They have perfect ability to keep kids safe, and there's
1: they
0: just
1: could
0: not.
1: They could filter it to the point where, you know, it's not as available to the kids.
0: Yeah, but they're just not. They're not doing it. They're having to be taken to court and, you know, legally.
1: And isn't that the irony of it? Because they tell us that the reason that they're doing it is because they don't want to censor anything, because if they did, then they'd be taken to court. And now
0: right. People
1: are having to go on the other side. People are saying, no, this is something that, you know, if you're going to make it so that kids can't drink until they're 21, if they can't smoke a cigarette until they're 18, they can't go into the military until they're 18, then you're saying that there is a line below which there need to be restrictions, and mm-hmm. You have the moral obligation to do them.
0: Right. Well, what's so concerning is that 97% of mainstream pornography, what our children are going, is the first thing that they're shown, mm-hmm. is 97% of it is violent. So they're learning about strangulation. They're learning about degradation, verbal abuse, punching, gagging, directed at females. And so because children and teens mimic what they're seeing, mm-hmm. this mm-hmm. is what they're learning, that, you know, that's how they're supposed to be, and that's what females want, which is...
1: But they're being influenced by it, not just in terms of females, but in terms of their behaviors outside of the structures of society. I mean, mm-hmm. my grandson and I went over to Target by the plaza yesterday, and the first thing I see is probably 20, 25 kids on bikes
0: mm-hmm.
1: Riding around. And the first thing that comes to my mind is, well, they're up to no good.
0: Oh, yeah.
1: They pretty much were proving that as I watched them.
0: Yeah.
1: You know, the guardrails have been completely taken away because there are just no consequences for either the people that are doing this or for the kids that get involved in it.
0: Right. And they're learning aggression and just absolute disrespect for mm-hmm. for others through all the gaming that they do, through you know, they're just let free to roam on the internet and these gaming sites, and we have so much harm coming from it.
1: So, look, kids only think about themselves, mm-hmm. and we are reinforcing that by some of the things that we allow them to do. Mm-hmm. That, you know, if you're not paying attention, then this is the result of what society is doing with our children is, they think it's all about them and that there's no consequences. And we continue to give them that impression.
0: Yes, and, you know, I've approached churches, some churches,
1: sure,
0: with
1: sure.
0: Offering education for you know, leaders or youth pastors or even for the kids. And, what I get a lot is that, I get silence for one thing.
1: Sure, sure.
0: I mean, crickets. And if I don't get crickets, it's, well, we can't keep them in a bubble. Well, let's really look at this.
1: We don't have to have them grow up that fast, do we?
0: Let's really look at this and evaluate this. If you're not going to keep them into a bubble, then you're pretty much saying you're okay with exposing them to, you know, all the atrocities that they're being exposed to.
1: Well, but that's society saying, I'm the parent, not the parent.
0: Mm-hmm.
1: You know, and the parent needs to take more responsibility for it. I've got an article I was going to go over talking about how the problem with feminism is that, you know, it has destroyed the nuclear family. It's mm-hmm. like, no, the problem with, it wasn't feminism that did that. It was the fact that you could only survive with two incomes.
0: Mm-hmm.
1: It used to be the dad went to work and the mom stayed home,
0: yep.
1: and then that's
0: mm-hmm.
1: the moral compass the kids got.
0: Right.
1: They don't have that anymore.
0: Yeah.
1: At all. And that's one of the... Okay, yeah. So people are going to learn by going to this, how to get their churches involved?
0: No.
1: Oh,
0: this is for...
1: I was hoping for it.
0: It would be nice, right? It would be
1: sure.
0: really nice. No, Heidi will be sharing all of her critical insight and her tools to

0: address all of these, to address the sibling on sibling.
1: Okay.
0: And so these cases are coming out a lot in in therapy and mm-hmm. counseling. And so she is just loaded with absolute wisdom and resources on how to handle this. And so she'll be sharing that. She also
1: 10 o'clock tomorrow. And how do people get to view this?
0: If you go to my website, which is www.seektruthnotillusions.org.
1: Okay.
0: The flyer will be on it, and there's a QR code to go through that, and then you just sign up for free.
1: Mm-hmm. Fantastic. Well, we're out of time. Thank you, Tanya. Thank you so much. Thank you for what you're doing in the community too.
0: Thank you.
1: I know that you have a heart for this, and we welcome you to come and talk about these things, because we're not afraid to talk about them at all.
0: I really appreciate it, Terry, because we got to shine the light on this.
1: My pleasure.
0: We got to.
1: My pleasure.
0: All right. It's our calling.
1: You're listening to Maxwell in the Morning. Get to the last mic drop here on Kern Radio. 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
3: 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We've got the hot list. We've got traffic and weather. All the news you've come to know and expect. 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
7: 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Maxwell in the morning, good till the last mic drop. The conservative voice on the left coast has landed. 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
9: Welcome back, everybody. This is Terry Maxwell here on KERN. In talking with Tanya before she left, she did want to give a shout out to some of the sponsors of what's going on for tomorrow. C-Corp Foundation, and these are two wonderful, wonderful, great contributors to our community by the name of J.P. Lake and his wife Ingrid. They do so much behind the scenes. When you see the people who contribute to some of the really key things that happen, the people who have foundations, or they are trying to collect money to make changes here, J.P. Lake and his wife Ingrid very often are the people who are in the background and making sure that those kind of things happen. So I do want to thank them personally, J.P. Lake and Ingrid, for helping out with what Tanya's got going on for tomorrow. And I think that she'll be successful. A lot of people will definitely want to listen to that. Now, as I told you, we'll have Pastor Brandon Holthouse coming in next after the top of the hour. And we'll get into some of the things he talked about yesterday, the unpardonable sin and some of the definitions, things you need to know. What does that mean, unpardonable? Because I thought once I accepted Jesus as my Savior that he was going to pardon me on all these things. Well, probably need some clarification on that, no doubt about it. And then in the last hour, we do have we're scheduled to talk with Shannon Grove. I had tried to get Sarah Carter, who's a good friend, to come on, but she just let me know this morning. Gee, Terry, I'm really sorry. I forgot. I'm in Puerto Rico right now, and or maybe Costa Rica, one of the two. And I just can't do it today. I'm here with my team. They must be doing something pretty important. But she said she looks forward to coming on this show. She congratulates us for being on Kern Radio and continuing some of the hard work that we do. It's been a labor of love for me. I have been blessed because through a lot of hard work, I've been able to get in contact with people Sarah Carter, became good friends with Tom Homan before he took on this new job, and I can't get a hold of him at all. And actually, Tom was the one that introduced me to Sarah Carter, and Sarah is just one of the most wonderful people you'd ever want to meet. But as I say, I've been very blessed with the people that I've had the opportunity to interview welcome me, and that will continue. I have plans for the rest of the week. I'm having Grover Norquist tomorrow and Stan Ellis. Stan stood up for us on something important, and we want to give him that opportunity to talk about it. We'll talk to him a little bit about politics, too. So you don't want to go anyplace, no doubt about it. We've got a lot more to do this morning. We're going to be here till noon, so don't go anyplace.

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2: Breaking news at Town Hall. I'm Bob Agnew in Washington. A key inflation gauge accelerated in April up to the highest level in 3 years. It's the latest sign that spiking gas prices, largely brought on by the war with Iran, and higher food costs are weighing on Americans' pocketbooks. There's another drop in the nation's smoking rates. Here's correspondent Lisa Dwyer.
3: A CDC survey finds that the cigarette smoking rate among U.S. adults dropped to another all-time low last year, with only 1 in 11 adults saying they are current smokers. The rate has been gradually dropping for decades due to cigarette taxes, tobacco price hikes, smoking bans, public education, and changes in the social acceptability of lighting up in public. Cigarette smoking is a risk factor for lung cancer, heart disease, and stroke, and it's long been considered the leading cause of preventable death. I'm Lisa Dwyer.
2: Stock indexes closed higher on Wall Street on Friday. They added to the all-time highs they had set just the day before. Taking a look at the numbers, it was the Dow Jones Industrial Average up by 363 points, the NASDAQ up by 55, the S&P 500 gained 16. New data suggests artificial intelligence may be doing more to create new jobs than to cut them.
4: A chart highlighted by President Trump's AI advisor David Sachs shows hiring is actually rising in software engineering, the field most aggressively using AI. Sachs says that's because AI has slashed the cost of writing code.
2: That is Ken Lorman reporting. He says that's allowing companies to be more innovative, and that requires hiring more highly skilled technical workers. The National Park Service says three climbers on Alaska's Mount McKinley have died as a result of their fall this week near a treacherous pass. A fourth, thankfully, was rescued. The climbers were traveling a route known for its exposed sections when they fell on Wednesday. More from townhall.com.
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2: The head of the World Health Organization has arrived in the African city at the heart of the Ebola outbreak.
6: Dr. Tedros Adhanom Ghebreyesus, Director General of the World Health Organization, has arrived in Congo's eastern city of Bunia, the epicenter of an outbreak of a rare type of Ebola. He says the most important thing is to listen to the people dealing with the virus.
7: Because the communities understand the problem better.
6: The WHO said Friday that authorities have reported 906 suspected cases and 22 deaths they suspect were from Ebola. Uganda, Congo's neighbor, has confirmed at least 9 cases and 1 death. This current type of Ebola has no approved treatment or vaccine. I'm Donna Water.
2: Rescue workers in Laos have safely evacuated all 4 villagers trapped in a flooded cave for 10 days. The operation was completed today, one day after the first survivor was extracted. Breaking news and analysis at townhall.com. A growing global decline in birth rates is raising alarms, with many conservatives warning the trend reflects deeper cultural and technological shifts.
8: New data shows fertility rates falling well below replacement levels in dozens of countries, with some experts pointing to smartphones and declining in-person relationships as key factors. Conservative voices argue the crisis goes beyond economics, blaming cultural changes like delayed marriage and weakened family values. They're calling for pro-family policies, tax incentives, and renewed emphasis on marriage and child rearing, warning the long-term impact could reshape societies and economies worldwide. John Scott reporting.
2: The Vegas Golden Knights will face the Carolina Hurricanes in the Stanley Cup Final. That begins Tuesday night in Raleigh. The Hurricanes sent the final matchup on

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3: From the White House to Right Wing, where wokeness goes to sleep. Now embracing his Trump era, Bakersfield's conservative voice, it's time, your host and my dad, Terry Maxwell.
4: Welcome back. We have Stan Ellis on the line. Stan, are you there?
5: Hi, Terry. How are you?
4: Hey, my friend. How are you?
5: I'm overworked and underpaid.
4: Well, we need to do something about that.
5: Yeah, you think?
4: Yeah, I think. Hey, did you hear the good news? Donald Trump has endorsed Ken Paxton, the attorney general in Texas, for the Senate runoff?
5: Oh, yeah, I heard that. Yes, I know the news. Yeah.
4: That's good news. That's good news. Things have got to change, and they're not changing here in California any great degree. Seeing it in other states is kind of nice, but you have a particular fight that you're in, and I want people to understand it as much as I can. So I'd like for you to discuss it first, and then I'd like to get into some of the particulars of it.
5: Well, overall, in the big picture, in the state of California, it's no secret that there's 60 on the assembly floor. There are 60 Democrats and 20 Republicans.
4: Mm-hmm.
5: And there's some pretty darn good Democrats. I was, coming out of Kern County, you're thinking all Democrats are bad. No, there's some good Democrats, but they're still, even when they swing to the middle and work with the Republicans, it's still not enough.
4: Let me stop you, because I was explaining to everybody that one of the reasons for that is because the people who are the chairs of most of those committees are the people who are way, way, way left, like Scott Wiener. Those are the people who are the chairs.
5: You're exactly right. They're so far left. And I found out something else, too, that they vote party lines almost every time, because if they don't, they get disciplined. And it's not a good situation. This is not democracy.
4: Well, we were sold a bill of goods when they said, what we're going to do is have kind of a jungle primary, and then the two top vote getters will go on to the election, general election, and that way you'll have the choice between a moderate and a way, way to the left guy. And if the moderate wins, this is what they do to him.
5: Yep. Yeah. I am not encouraged, after being up here for a year and a half, I'm not encouraged about our direction.
4: No.
5: I feel like, right is right and wrong is wrong. And about 80% of the stuff comes out of here is wrong. And it goes to the huge metropolitan areas that have the most representation. And I come back to most of those folks in those big cities. I think that electricity comes from the wall socket and water comes from the water spout and groceries come from the grocery store. They have no clue.
4: They have no idea what the original source was.
5: Well, it's infrastructure that makes their life amazing, and all they want to do is control it with greenhouse agenda.
4: Well, but Stan, back when Ed Brown was the governor here, he was the one that pushed through the change from a bicameral legislature to one where it was all based on population. It used to be that there was one county that only had one representative, but I think all the other ones had one representative represented two counties, but all the other counties had their one state senator, pretty much like it is for the United States of America. And they changed that then. So what do you think was going to happen? All of the most populous areas now basically tell all of us non-populated areas what to do.
5: That's exactly right. And I'll tell you, this situation that we're in is not healthy. I want to kind of go off on another little tangent. I've been in the oil and gas industry for 50 years.
4: Mm-hmm. Yep.
5: And

0: greenhouse gas agenda. And the environmentalists that are pushing this greenhouse gas agenda and big labor are running this state because nobody wants to say it. But why do you think we have a high-speed rail? It's because big labor supports all of the left, and they will not do anything to jeopardize that their jobs by voting against
1: them.
0: The high-speed rail.
1: Yeah.
0: And that's exactly what's hurting. If you think about it, $230 billion that this state, our taxpayers, us, are paying for a high-speed rail when we have Medicare, we have hospitals that need funding, rural hospitals. We have, you can go on and on and on for the needs for our money, mm-hmm. but yet we're spending it on a high-speed rail. It is ridiculous. And then we have, if you get me started, Terry.
1: I'm trying to. I'm doing a good job so far.
0: Yeah. And then you have refineries that are shutting down because they're spending $150 to $200 million a year in cap and trade, which goes to the high-speed rail. If I had a refinery and I had to spend that much money to CARB every year, I'd shut the damn thing down too.
1: And then
0: all of a sudden now, because CalGEM won't issue drilling permits, because refineries are going out of business, get ready for a gas shortage in about 3 or 4 weeks, because the last tanker that left from Asia with gas and diesel left a month ago. So here we go.
1: Yeah, well, and for everybody, you know, you're listening to the horse's mouth because Stan knows the oil business better than anybody I've ever met. And so that which he says usually is sage advice. So fill your tanks up within the next couple of years. If you've got three cars out there, make sure they're all those tanks are filled because that's about the only thing that's going to save you in any great degree.
0: I hate to cry wolf, and I hope I'm wrong. But I don't see anyone that has come up with a plan to fix our shortage.
1: True.
0: I'm telling you, it doesn't hurt to be prepared anyway. What if we have an earthquake? What if we had a natural disaster of some sort? You should have your pantry full of groceries, and you should have your cars full. It just makes good sense.
1: Just think of what happened to Pacific Palisades. They didn't have any water there.
0: Yeah.
1: And what
0: happened?
1: Exactly. You lost what?
0: Yeah.
1: What was it, 1,800 homes, something like that?
0: Yeah, I don't even know the number.
1: It's unbelievable. This is what's happening. We are about to have no water or no gas in the tank, and everybody is going to come to a screeching halt because we've all got places we've got to go and things we've got to do.
0: Yeah.
1: But, you know, it's funny you mention that because you've heard of the book, Inconvenient Facts by Gregory Wrightstone.
0: Sure.
1: Okay. He's going to be on my program tomorrow.
0: Oh, cool.
1: Yeah, he's a great guy. He and I have gotten to know each other pretty well because I've probably given away 20 of his books. And he has a new book out, and it talks about all of the good things about having an increase in carbon dioxide in the atmosphere, what all the positives are.
0: Do you know that all of the carbon dioxide sequestration that we've done in this state doesn't amount to 0.00165%? Of the CO2 in our atmosphere. I think
1: there's another zero in there, quite frankly,
0: yeah,
1: Stan.
0: there's another zero in there. So it's like we are so misinformed.
1: We have been tricked, and it's our own fault.
0: Yep.
1: It's our own fault. Okay, so you've got something going on with SB 811, and this is for small business metal shredders. Now, can you define that for us in the first place?
0: Yeah, so what happened was there's, I think, two or three big metal shredders where they bring in all these cars and they slam the whole car through it, and because of the gas and residual gas in the gas tank and the oil, they have these thermal oxidizers that actually burn those vapors, and they have filter presses that separate the metals from before they go down to the wastewater because they're such huge volumes.
1: Right.
0: So they need these ancillary process pieces of equipment, and then that's the big guys. Then the little guys, they just put in pieces of metal. Right.
1: Okay.
0: So there's no residual. They clean out the car. They're not big guys. So they do it a little more old fashioned, if you will. They clean out the tank, the gas, and they clean out the oil, and they take out the battery, and then they push this thing. So they don't need to be regulated. But the reason the big guy wants

0: to be regulated. It's because they're getting sued because of their proximity to neighbors. So they want a DTSC permit so they won't get sued for certain parameters.
1: Got it.
0: Well, my thought is, if you want to go be regulated, go be regulated, but don't force it on the small guy.
2: Okay.
0: Because why should our companies, and we have one in Bakersfield, why should they have...
1: I was going to say, we have one. Yeah, we've got one in Bakersfield. I, matter of fact, I said goodbye to a station wagon once to them.
0: They're good people.
1: Yeah,
0: and,
1: they are.
0: And, but why should they have to hire an engineering firm to get a DTSC permit and then do continuous monitoring when they don't even have the pieces of process equipment that require a permit?
1: Yeah.
0: It's just unfair. So I've been fighting against it respectfully. And I don't blame the big guys for wanting, but if they want to be regulated, go regulate them, but don't drag in the small guys.
1: Well, you know, here's your mistake. You said respectfully. that doesn't go very far in Sacramento.
0: It's almost like you
1: have to be ruthless. Try and use that word to get some things done. How is it going? I mean, are you getting any traction with any of the Democrats that are your friends?
0: Yeah, I do. I built some respect here, but I try to be the quiet voice. I don't go out and scream and yell.
1: Right.
0: I'll pull them aside and say, here's why you should do this, and this is, you know, and give them science-based facts instead of rhetoric. And it's worked a little bit. However, Terry, that's why I'm not running again, is because I'm a pathetic politician. I'm just not in me. I want to produce results and take care of my constituents, and I'm not doing a good job.
1: Well, you know, it's always been the saying that, you know, if you own a business, you shouldn't run for politics because it'll hurt your business. And I disagree with that. I think if you own a business, if we had more business people up in Sacramento, things would be very, very different. And it's almost like, I think I know why they said that, because they don't want business people, because we think differently than the people who want to be politicians for the rest of their life, that want to get reelected and reelected and reelected. And when they're termed out, they want to go get elected something else. You know, those are the people that are destroying what we have here. If you and I were the ones up in Sacramento, believe me, we'd be solving problems, kind of like Donald Trump is doing in Washington, D.C.
0: Terry, you couldn't have said it better. You know, I'll give you an example. I walk on the assembly floor. I'm supposed to be there at 9, so I'm a few minutes early. Nobody shows up till 10. They gavel down. They do an oriental prayer. Then they do a flag salute, and then they spend 2 hours on butterfly resolutions and Rice Day. And so for me, I'm calculating the dollars that I'm spending on all of our salaries and the salaries of our staff and the salaries of the support services, like $40,000 an hour.
1: Mm-hmm.
0: So we're spending, shame on us, we are spending $40,000 of the taxpayers' money to do nothing.
1: Yeah.
0: We could run Sacramento, we could run this whole state in 3 months out of the year with a part-time legislature.
1: Well, Texas does it. They only do it once every other year, I think. They're in session.
0: Yeah.
1: They're not in session for the whole year either. Well,
0: why do we have 1,800 bills this year? We have 1,800 bills that we're going through, and most of them are just mean nothing bills. But they're so the legislature can go out and stand up on social media and go, look what I did for you guys. Look what I did for you guys.
1: Yeah, but Stan, to me, that all started with the consent calendar, the stuff that we do even on the city council here in Bakersfield, and the consent calendar for almost every one of the organizations that we voted people in, because we don't get to hear exactly what it is that they're voting on. We have to have to dive into it, and then they go, oh, well, you know, all these 26 things that are on here, we're just going to do one vote, and then we're going to pass them all.
0: Yep.
1: There's no discussion
0: every
1: anymore.
0: Every single legislator I've talked to has agreed with me.
1: Yeah.
0: That we're not productive, that they don't show up on time. I told them, okay, so if we don't show up on time, then pull everybody's per diem. Oh, that's a great idea. You know what? Nobody will do anything about it.
1: It's the same argument as when you shut down the government, then how about everybody in government doesn't get paid? All of you, the politicians that are the electeds, don't get paid either, because that'll change their attitude.
0: I even suggested if you balance the budget, you should get a raise.
2: Yeah.
0: And if you get $20 billion in surplus, you should get another raise.

0: that deficit drops, that deficit increases, then you should get money taken away from you. You should run it just like a business. But that makes, I'm sorry, Terry, that makes too much sense.
1: Lee Iacocca in his first book said that, because people are saying, oh, Lee Iacocca should run for president and stuff like that. He goes, well, if I did, the first thing I'd do is I'd probably cut 10% out of every budget in the United States of America, and it wouldn't affect anybody except for the people who, all these NGOs. And NGOs is the big term these days. We're finding out that in Minnesota and California, these NGOs are just absolutely taking us to the cleaners.
0: Sure. Sure. Corruption.
1: Nobody's watching them. Nobody's watching them.
0: Yep. Corruption at its best.
1: Do you think, and I want to throw this out, I know, well, then again, it's not 11 o'clock yet, so you probably don't have anything to do. I suggested this earlier, and I want to get your input on it. Who came up with the idea, this is my premise, who came up with the idea that these positions that we vote on should be nonpartisan? Because you know as well as I do, you really should know whether somebody's a Democrat or a Republican before you vote. But with them being nonpartisan, they kind of give the impression that these people, they're gonna actually work for the people. Yet once they get in there, they do nothing but what the party tells them to do. And that's both the Republicans and the Democrats. Shouldn't we know that beforehand? I mean, would you be supportive of getting away from saying this, like our city council and the board of supervisors, those are, quote, nonpartisan positions? Well, that's a laugh, isn't it?
0: Well, yeah, they're elected on a partisan, more or less a partisan ticket. Come on. I agree. Yeah, let's just tell it like it is.
1: Well, let's see, we got two votes so far for it, you and me.
0: Yeah.
1: Well, Stan, I am sorry that your time in Sacramento is coming to a close. I understand it 100%. There's parts of it I know you're going to miss.
0: But the fact that you can't get anything done is
1: something that you won't miss.
0: The bittersweet is the good side of this. There are some really great people here and some great resources, some great contacts, and to have that in your database is invaluable.
1: Yeah.
0: Again, some great people. The system. The system is screwed up, and nobody wants to fix it.
1: Yeah. Well, Stan, thank you so much for your time this morning.
0: Keep up the good work, Terry.
1: Really appreciate you informing this audience of what's going on with that crazy legislation and the support. I guess you're saying don't support AB 811,
0: right? That's right.
1: Okay.
0: That's right.
1: Do not support it, everybody. Yep. Thanks, Stan. Take care.
0: Thanks, Terry.
1: Look forward to seeing you next time. Bye.
0: Perfect.
1: We'll be right back.
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3: 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We will have America's Job Center. We'll talk about jobs and the like. We've got the hot list. We've got traffic and weather. All the news you've come to know and expect. 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
2: 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Maxwell in the Morning. Good till the last mic drop. 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
4: You need cool air.
5: Oh yeah.
4: Baby, I'm not fooling.
5: So I hope you enjoyed that. Stan Ellis is, he's just such a great guy. That's who you were listening to in case you joined us a little bit late, but he is not going to be representing us up in Sacramento. He decided not to run again. He decided he wanted to do something better with his time. And don't be surprised if Stan Ellis is somebody who starts being a little bit more behind the scenes than in front of the scenes. I think he's seen what he doesn't like, and he's going to do what he can to make changes, because you can't make changes when you're in there. Unfortunately, this is one of those where, no, you can't make changes from the inside. You have to make changes from the outside. So I have great respect for Stan and really appreciate him spending some time with us today. Hey, you know, have you heard the latest with Mum Dummy? He took a well-known quote from Ronald Reagan. I'm from the government and I'm here to help. He had a couple of, you know, he had a couple other that probably were better than that one. You know, that the government isn't the answer to your problems; it's the source of your problems. I have to look that one up because that's a good one. But he turned that from that, and keep in mind there was that was the third line of a joke of what are the three biggest lies out there, and I can't tell you the first two because that would be inappropriate on a radio station. But the last one was, I'm here from the government. I'm for the government. I'm here to help. And so he says, Mandami says, the nine terrifying words are actually, I worked all day and can't feed my family. And he thinks the government is supposed to take care of that. Now, go back to what Reagan said. I'm from the government and I'm here to help. Well, if you're here from the government, the last thing you're going to do is help, because you're the ones that put us in the situation where we can't afford anything. Thank you very, very much. Hey, Victor Davis Hanson will be joining us after the bottom of the hour break.

0: Republican says it's time for Republicans in Texas to shift gears now and move into a focus on the midterm elections, with everybody rallying behind the primary winner. And that's because Attorney General Ken Paxton faces a tough campaign from Democrats who will be pouring a lot of money into the state, hoping to flip that seat from red to blue. Also at SRNNews.com, Defense Secretary Pete Hegseth says Washington remains committed to the Indo-Pacific region. He also softened some of his past rhetoric, in which he described China as an imminent threat. He spoke today at the Shangri-La Defense Conference taking place in Singapore. This is SRN News.
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3: 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We will have America's Job Center. We'll talk about jobs and the like. We've got the hot list. We've got traffic and weather. 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
3: On the Monday edition of the First Look program, we'll have the latest on our, let's see, fifth and sixth proposed data centers. We will have America's Job Center. We'll talk about jobs and the like. We've got the hot list. We've got traffic and weather. All the news you've come to know and expect. It's all happening 6 to 9 a.m. right here at News Talk 96.1 and AM 1230 KERN.
2: 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Maxwell in the Morning. Good till the last mic drop. The conservative voice on the left coast has landed. 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

0: Welcome back, everybody. You're listening to Maxwell Morning. This is Terry Maxwell. I believe we have Dr. Victor Davis Hanson on the line. Vic, are you there?
1: Yes, I am.
0: Hey, it's great to hear from you. You know, the first thing I have to do is ask, how is your health? We were all worried about you. I can tell you that my family and most of the people, I think, if not all the people that listen to my program, were praying for you, and it sounds like you're doing pretty good.
1: I'm kind of in limbo. It's been 4 months, and the first 4 hours to remove most of my right lung, because I had a cancerous tumor, kind of a rare one. They don't very see it. They see 3 or 4 a year out of 6
0: hours. Can I ask which one it was? Because I was in the medical field for 18 and a half years.
1: Yeah. It's called a mucinous adenoma carcinoma.
0: Yeah. I'm familiar with it.
1: And it's hard to diagnose. And for a year, they diagnosed it as valley fever, pneumonia, COVID damage, but
0: it looks like a lot of other things, unfortunately.
1: Yeah, it does. They call it pseudo pneumonia, and it's kind of squishy. But inside the big mass of 8 centimeters, there was a at least identifiable G1 cancerous tumor, and that was only 3 centimeters. So they're arguing about how to stage it, whether you stage the whole non-invasive or just the invasive part. Mm-hmm. And it makes a big difference on the prognosis. But they took the whole lobe out, the big right lower lobe.
0: Lower lobe, yeah.
1: And then I had, unfortunately, somebody, it's kind of controversial, the pulmonary artery was nicked. And I lost in the ICU 3 liters of blood. That was 60% of my system.
0: And it had a nice big big place to go ahead and accumulate in.
1: Yes, and that was a problem. Yeah. So they had to go in and take out all the sutures and that they had just put in 20 minutes earlier, and then they had to make it because they didn't know where it was exactly, so they had to make it wider, the wound, and then they had to put 3 big clips. They found the main one and then 2 branches, so they put titanium clips and cauterized and folded them, and then they had to get all that blood out.
0: Right.
1: Over a liter. It was,
0: well, and then transfuse and you then, to replenish the volume.
1: Yeah, and then I had 5 blood transfusions, and I'm a universal donor, recipient, AB, so they gave me 5 different types of blood.
0: Amazing.
1: I don't know why, they just what they had on hand, and then I had another one, a platelet. And then because it was slower to transfuse, there was a period where the heart went kind of wild without enough volume, and that gave me AFib.
0: Right.
1: I never had that before, and I had that really badly, you know, up to 160 beats without warning for 2 months. And just when they thought, and I was on beta blocker, just when they thought it wasn't going to go away, I haven't had it for 3 months, 2.5 months.
0: Well,
1: so I have something now called episodic tachycardia.
0: Tachycardia, sure.
1: I never know. I'll be out there, and you know, I'll work on a yard, or I'll get in the car, or I'll eat something that I'm allergic to, and then I'll just go up to. Doesn't go up that high, 110 or something, but it doesn't AFib, and they're really happy about that.
0: Yeah, at least you can feel that. And what do you do? Have to just sit down and wait for it to go away?
1: Yeah, if I'm walking around the farm, I have to sit down.
0: Did they give you any nitroglycerin to maybe suck?
1: No, they tell me to take methylpulinol if I have to. But I never do that. I just they just said the heart is, you don't have enough oxygen for what you're doing yet. So the heart's trying to keep up, and you don't know. I have a mast cell disease called mastocytosis. So if you dilate, your capillaries dilate from something, then your heart will, you know, it has to keep up the pressure. So it will beat quicker. In your case, it'll just start going quickly. Or you get up too quickly, it starts.
0: And yeah, that's so you have to be careful when you stand up, because you'll get,
1: they call it POTS, post-orthostatic.
0: Hypotension,
1: Yeah, I've had that. I have it now. But they say it's getting better. And I wear these 2-week heart monitors. And they haven't found any AFib on the last. I have one on now, and they say it's. But the lung cancer is 40% of these come back. And they don't know what.

0: to do. On the one hand, the mutation's really deadly. It's a crass Stux. It doesn't respond to anything, immunotherapy or chemo. And when it comes back, it's pretty deadly, and it usually comes back in the lung, the liver, or the brain. But
1: so it does metastasize. It metastasizes into other tissue. Yeah.
0: Yes, mucinous. And the other thing about it is there were some good things. The mutation's bad, and the size was bad. If Stanford staged the whole thing, meaning there was cancer in the jellyfish part,
1: right,
0: then it's bad. But NYU, who looked at it, said no, it's only in the identifiable tumor.
1: Okay.
0: But I had something called spread through the air spaces, which is bad. Mm-hmm. And that means they found some little DNA of the cancer inside the jellyfish mass. But the good thing was it wasn't in any of the lymph nodes they took out, and it wasn't in the big chest lymph nodes they biopsied, and it wasn't. The margins were really good, 2.5.
1: Yeah, if they knew the margins, then that's a real good indicator that that 60% that does not have a problem.
0: Yeah, and then there was no pleural invasion, and all the blood vessels they took out, there was nothing in there.
1: Mm-hmm.
0: And it was, as I said, it was really differentiated. They could see the margin of the tumor itself really clearly as distinct from the mass around it. And then they said also that the mass of the tumor was only 17% of the whole blob. And that if it's under 25%, that was a good sign.
1: Yeah.
0: And then they gave me two Signatera DNA, these new blood tests, where they take the tumor out and they slice it up and they get the 16 mutations. And then they take your blood now and they run it through it and they can spot one DNA of the cancer in your blood.
1: Right.
0: And they do that at 30 days and then every 120 days. And mine was negative for both. But they said because it's a mucinous tumor, they don't shed as quickly.
1: I got it.
0: So they
1: got it.
0: So I have to have another one in 120 days. Well, exactly next month and a half. And I have a CT and brain scan Monday at Stanford. So we'll see what they find.
1: Are you sure you want to trust those people at Stanford?
0: I don't trust anybody.
1: Yeah, there might be some people in there that aren't happy with what you do.
0: Yeah, and there's a lot of I've had some of the best people. I'm told radiologists have told mm-hmm. me, don't worry, this cannot be cancerous. You never smoke, you don't drink, you jog, and this is just you had COVID for 6 months. It's COVID, and another one said, you live in a valley, we're going to test for valley fever. I said, I don't have valley fever.
1: Right.
0: I'm immune to it.
1: Right.
0: I was born here. And then the other one said, I got pneumonia damage. But they all ended up the radiology report with no evidence of malignancy, not malignant, prior damage. But I had one old guy at Stanford who was really good. He's 79.
1: Mm-hmm.
0: And he just came to me and said, something's wrong. It shows a little bit up. It has lights up on the PET scan. It shouldn't do that.
1: Mm-hmm.
0: Not very good. So he said, I think it's a mucinous tumor. We need to get another CAT scan. And that's how they found it. And then they biopsied it.
1: Well,
0: but if it hadn't been for him, I might be dead.
1: One of the challenges is that this is a rare form. And, because they don't see it very often. A lot of what you just experienced and what you went through is based on a really very small bit of data and things they've learned. And I can tell you this, Victor, they are learning from your case just as they learned from every one of those cases that they're looking at with this particular cancer. So
0: and it's the rarest of all. That,
1: right.
0: He said 2% of lung cancers are mucinous adenomas, and of the mucinous adenomas, 2% are the R mutation. And he said the bad thing about it was V, M, and S mutations they can treat with immunotherapy and kill it. R you can't, but of the four, the R is the least aggressive. It's slothful.
1: Mm-hmm.
0: And they said I probably had this non-malignant collapse atelectasis in the lung for a year or two, and I'd been going to the doctor and they didn't spot it, and then they thought it mutated. They thought it might only be 6-8 months before it was operated.
1: Wow.
0: So they said usually mucinous, they're a little bit harder, they're insidious,

0: that they don't metastasize as much
1: yeah, sure.
0: as quickly. So I just got so many different views. I'm confused because I sent it to USC and NYU, and they came back with much more favorable prognosis. That it was, they felt that when they read the whole pathology, you have a 70% chance it's contained, and then Stanford said no.
2: Yeah.
0: And then Stanford, yeah. They said, you have to have a Signatera test. And then it was very stressful because they said, do you really want to do this? Because if you get back positive, we can't treat it except where it shows up, if we can cut it out again in the brain. I said, yes, I do. And they said, well, it'll be reassuring you get negative. And it was negative. They said, well, it's a mucinous. It might not have shed it. And I said,
3: can't you guys just give me some good news and leave it that way?
1: Yeah, I know.
0: No, I've learned a lot about cancer patients.
1: Yeah.
0: You never really are cured. You're just maybe in remission.
1: Yeah, well, it's kind of reminds me of, I'm a recovering alcoholic, and, you're never recovered. You're only in recovery. And that's, cancer patients, they live on an edge. Edge of a knife should. Because tomorrow something could happen. That was the saddest part about the COVID-19 shots is that cancers just skyrocketed. People who had been in remission for years, suddenly their cancers were back, and they didn't connect the dots, or they actually, in the experiments they knew that was true. They just hid it from everybody.
0: They asked me, my mother died of cancer, and my daughter at 26 died of cancer.
1: Oh, I'm so sorry.
0: Both my aunts died of cancer. Mm-hmm. But no male in my family has ever died of cancer, only female. Mm-hmm. And they're all, I'm the only non-smoker. I have two siblings that are smokers, my dad, all my cousins smoke. None of them got cancer. So they were very baffled by that. And they just said, the valley air is getting a lot of people up there. That come up to Stanford that live in the air, or people on farms with pesticides. But they didn't want to say it, but one guy said, we're seeing a lot of people that had long COVID for 6 months and inflammation in the lungs and mutations from that. And he said, that's what happened to you. So I thought that's probably likely.
1: Yeah.
0: I also got I had to get both vaccinations. I didn't want to, but I had to.
1: Yeah, in order to continue working.
0: Yeah.
1: Yeah. Well, that was a travesty. And, the real travesty is the pharmaceutical companies were immune, and so were a lot of the companies the institutions that required it became immune from any sort of illegal ramifications for those kind of decisions. And I disagreed with that. I 18 and a half years in the medical field when it first came out, and I said, well, this is how it's going to happen. This is what they're going to do, and they didn't do any of that. Sorry, I wasn't going to take that no matter what. If somebody would have come to me and said, well, you got to take it, and it's like, no, I don't. I'm not going to. There's something funny about this.
0: They followed you on the Stanford. You had to, if you had your phone on campus, you would get a text message. You have to leave on campus immediately. You do not have both Moderna.
1: Yeah.
0: That's a lot of people tried to. Yeah, and then you had to go right to a test state, a test station. But I refused to get the boosters. But
1: good.
0: Anyway, I'm just kind of in limbo. But I think it's really important to go back to work. And I mean,
1: and you've been doing some great work. Your latest article, and I had it up on my computer, because we've been talking so long, here it is. The Four Horsemen of the New Anti-Semitism. We talked about anti-Semitism with my pastor, Brandon Holthouse, yesterday, because we're in Matthew, and he's talking about.
0: I got a lot
1: of
0: reaction to that from people.
1: Yeah. Oh, no, I think it's one of the best constructed in terms of what's happening with the anti-Semitism, where it's coming from, and it was very reflective of what we talked about yesterday, which was fantastic. But I guess my question also kind of falls back onto when you look at Iran and the theocracy that is running Iran. I think of your book, The End of Everything. Is it your opinion that the only way that Iran can go into the future without it continuing to go after the nuclear and everything else that it does? Because nuclear is just one part of it. The anti-Semitism and the desire to completely eliminate every Jew on the face of the earth is the other part. Isn't it really a better decision to go in and

0: completely take out the IRDS as well as the people who are running Iran?
1: Yeah, it is. It's the only question is the time, because I think we lost 40 days, 35
0: yep.
1: days.
0: Yep. Yep.
1: Then that was sad. I think Trump was genuine. He didn't want to kill anybody. I can see that. And then the ground troops. I think by the end of the week, he's going to have to make a decision. I hear from people that he is.
0: Mm-hmm.
1: And they're going to have to take out, let the Israelis, who know better than we do, who the command and control that are left, and that they're going to have to seal those Pike Mountain and all, just keep bombing them and seal that stuff in there, and then they're going to have to decide whether to take out the dual use, as Clinton did in Serbia and Obama did in Libya.
0: You know, right.
1: Clinton took out every bridge on the Danube. And
0: one of the other things you mentioned is this thing called toxic empathy, and
1: yes.
0: I think about how do we get to this point? Because after 9/11, you know, everybody was up in arms, but it didn't take long for that toxic empathy to kind of change people. Maybe you know we can't start throwing all of the people who wear a turban or anything like that. We've got to worry about now that we're going too far the other way. But this toxic empathy, which I think is a great term for it, is something that has put us in a position where you and I are in agreement. I think you have to go one step beyond. You're going to have to send troops in there to completely and effectively take them out. But you've got so many people here. Well, we can't put boots on the ground there, can we? It's a laugh.
1: I talked to some people that they think they can go in and take out all the dock works, all the mm-hmm. cranes, everything on Karg Island, and make it completely useless to ever load oil on, but
0: right.
1: completely rectifiable very quickly if they have a coup or something, and not take out the storage tanks or the pipelines. Just make sure that they can't sneak any ships in and use it, and we're going to monitor. I'm told also that by people in the administration that they're monitoring every minute, every single site that's been reworked, and they are reworking them. I think, from what I gather, the biggest thing they're worried about is, we would have gone in there Monday or Tuesday today, mm-hmm. but the Gulf states are terrified because they believe there's 500 to 1,500 missiles hidden somewhere, and they're going to lose their nuclear plant, everything. And so the U.S. is trying to reassure them that that's the first thing that we would hunt for. And
0: best defense is offense. If you know where those things are, you can go in there and completely thwart their efforts. That would do it. And
1: yeah.
0: Victor, you know, God bless you. Thank you so much for your update. Unfortunately, I am out of time. Can we do this again soon?
1: Yeah, it's fine, Terry. That's fine.
0: I love having you on. And you know, as I say, my family prayed for you, and everybody that listens to my program was praying for you. And it kind of sounds like our prayers are being answered, but
1: yeah.
0: You're still not out of the woods, so we'll continue to pray for you.
1: No, I'm doing my best. I hope to get well. I think I will.
0: Good. Thank you so much.
1: Thank you.
0: Take care.
1: Okay.
0: Bye-bye.
1: Bye.
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2: 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We will have America's Job Center. We'll talk about jobs and the like. We've got the hot list. We've got traffic and weather. All the news you've come to know and expect. 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
3: Hey folks, Jeff Salters here, noted barbecue guy. That's right, Bakersfield's best barbecue. And I'm here with my good friend Michael Binge. You know him as, hey folks, it's Michael Binge, noted barbecue connoisseur. So I'm going to do a little on-the-spot interview here. Michael Binge, you come here once, twice a year now. You get to come hang out. 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And every time you come, I know you always get you just a grip of barbecue. So Michael Binge, what's your favorite Salty's barbecue item?
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1: 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Maxwell in the Morning, good till the last mic drop. The conservative voice on the left coast has landed. 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
3: Well, we didn't get that deep into a subject of what's going on over in Iran, you now know just pretty much everything that's going on health-wise with Victor Davis Hanson. He's such an unique individual. He is so well-versed in so many different things. Now, he is considered the expert on military history. Has written many books. The last one I read of his was The End of Everything, which is a difficult book to read, but really worth it. I think that if you get a weekly input from him, read his articles, that you are able to really help your own ability to dissect arguments and to like our discussion yesterday with Pastor Brandon, understand a little bit more about what goes on in the world and where some of these things are coming from. His book, The Four Horsemen of Antisemitism, it's a must read. It really is, and you can find it on Town Hall. I'd recommend that everybody take the time to do that. Our next guest after the top of the hour break is Grover Norquist, and Grover, of course, is the president of the Americans for Tax Reform. He's been on my show many times. I consider him a good friend. Matter of fact, I had asked if we could have him this Tuesday, and unfortunately, I asked that on a Monday, I think, and he called me on Tuesday last week and said, "So am I going to be on your program or not?" It's like, no, sorry, not yet. But anyway, Grover will be joining us after the top of the hour. We're going to talk about taxes and exactly how they're trying to bleed more money away from you, whether it be locally, statewide, or from the federal government. So you don't want to go away.
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4: Breaking news at Town Hall. I'm Bob Agnew in Washington. President Trump has endorsed a GOP challenger to Representative Nancy Mace's campaign for South Carolina governor. On Friday, he threw his support behind Lieutenant Governor Pam Evatt in the contest. More from correspondent Bernie Bennett.
5: The president lauded Evatt as an American first patriot who never wavered in a Truth Social post on Friday evening. Also in a social media post on Friday, Mace responded, suggesting that her advocacy for the release of the Justice Department's files related to its probe into convicted sex offender Jeffrey Epstein contributed to the president's decision not to back her. Trump's Friday endorsement also snubbed Republican Congressman Ralph Norman, who had taken a slight lead on Mace in recent polling. Bernie Bennett in Washington.
4: The Senate's top Republican says it's time to shift gears in the Lone Star State.
6: We've got to pivot and go all in.
4: All in, says Senate Majority Leader John Thune, to make sure Texas selects Attorney General Ken Paxton and defeats Democrat James Tallarico in the midterms.
6: It's time to get in that general election footing and do the hard work that's necessary to make sure that Paxton wins and we keep Texas red.
4: And Paxton was successful this week in overcoming incumbent John Cornyn in Texas for the GOP nomination. And Thune was interviewed on the Hugh Hewitt Show on the Salem Radio Network. A federal judge says Donald Trump's name must be removed from the John F. Kennedy Center for the Performing Arts. More on that from correspondent Bill Alexander.
7: U.S. District Judge Christopher Cooper ruled that the rebranding of the Kennedy Center as the Trump Kennedy Center violates the law and ordered that Trump's name be removed from the building within 2 weeks. The judge said Trump can't close or rename the Kennedy Center, ruling that it cannot be officially named for anyone else unless Congress approves it. Congresswoman Joyce Beatty, an Ohio Democrat, sued President Trump and others to stop the unlawful renaming of the Kennedy Center. Bill Alexander.

0: Washington.
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1: The Justice Department is opening a new criminal inquiry tied to one of the highest-profile civil cases involving former President Trump.
3: Federal prosecutors are investigating writer E. Jean Carroll for possible perjury, focusing on a 2022 deposition where she said she had no outside funding for her lawsuits. Reports now indicate billionaire Reid Hoffman helped cover some legal costs. The probe, based in Chicago, is examining whether that funding was disclosed and if related organizations were involved. Carroll has not publicly responded to the investigation. Ron Taylor reporting.
1: A Brazilian court has ruled that officials must restore and preserve a city established by Henry Ford in the Amazon rainforest nearly 100 years ago. Fordlandia was built back in 1927 by the Ford Motor Company as a rubber tapping metropolis. It was later abandoned after disease ravaged the plantations and the harvest stopped. You'll find breaking news and analysis at townhall.com. Controversy surrounding an immigration detention facility in New Jersey continues.
4: In Newark, New Jersey, protesters have clashed with armed federal immigration officers in front of an ICE detention center. Families of detainees and their supporters say immigrants being held at Delaney Hall have been subjected to pepper spray and physical force as the situation inside deteriorates. Protesters have said people living inside the facility are staging a hunger strike over poor living conditions. New Jersey Governor Mikey Sherrill said state health officials were also denied full access to the facility to conduct an inspection Thursday. The U.S. Department of Homeland Security, which oversees federal immigration enforcement, didn't immediately respond to emails seeking comment, but has previously denied there was a hunger strike, abuse, or poor conditions inside the center.
1: The Justice Department is taking aim at gun laws in Colorado. Assistant Attorney General Harmeet Dillon leading lawsuits against Denver and the state arguing some of those local gun restrictions violate the U.S. Constitution. More at townhall.com.
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7: From the White House to Whiteling, where wokeness goes to sleep. Now embracing his Trump era, Bakersfield's conservative voice, it's time, your host and my dad, Terry Maxwell.
8: Good morning, everybody. I hope you're having a great Friday morning and looking forward to a three-day weekend. I think that's probably on everybody's mind. I know it's on the minds of the people who run our school system because my grandson's getting out of VHS, 2 hours early? What are they trying to do, just get a jump on the freeways on everybody? Because this is one of those weekends where, you know, a lot of people go out of town. I do have a special first guest this morning, somebody that I have a great admiration for, really hard worker, and that has paid off and will pay off for the city of Bakersfield in big ways. His name is Brent Stratton. He is our new police chief.
9: Brent, how are you? I'm doing fantastic. Thank you so much. How are you?
8: What are your plans for the weekend?
9: I was just going to ask you the same. So, got a couple different things we're going to do. I always like to check out the rodeo up in Glenville.
8: Are you going to be there Sunday?
9: I'm going to try to get up. Well, Sunday I'm judging a Menudo and a Pasola contest. So I'll try to be up there, probably get up there on Saturday and just hang out a little bit.
8: Because we're always hoping to help there Sunday. I'm going to be up there Sunday serving some food to the guys that are on the inner circle.
9: Well, if I can get up there in the afternoon, I'll track you down and look for you, but I'll be doing some Menudo and Pasole
8: Do you know anything about Menudo and Pasole?
9: A little bit. I love it.
8: I used to make a really good Pasole.
9: I love it. Well, yeah. I'm

0: Looking forward to that. And then on Monday, the family, we always do the Murph Memorial workout.
1: Got it.
0: And it takes me a long time to do it, but I always make sure I do it in honor of Lieutenant Murphy. And it's kind of a family tradition to be able to do that in his honor and contribute towards their scholarship.
2: Do they time you with a calendar or what?
0: sundials, man. That thing is tough. I mean, you're running a mile, and then, you know, you're ended up doing the 100 pull-ups, 200 push-ups, 300 air squats, and then running a mile again, and you do it with a vest, and so
2: I was doing it, definitely that. Yeah. You know, okay, Terry, you've got a week to complete this.
0: You know, I break it down into 20 different sets. I'm not enough of a beast to be able to do it all at once.
2: How many participants do they usually have?
0: Man, there's, we end up doing it at our house, but there's a lot of different gyms will have people that'll do it, and the department is going to do it and have some officers that do it mm-hmm. together, but it gets all over the country, and it's money that goes again to the Lieutenant Murphy Memorial Scholarship. And it's just amazing that the sacrifice and the story of, you know, Operation Red Wing and those soldiers, and it's just it makes for an impactful Memorial Day.
2: Mm-hmm. When you talk about the officers that are in great shape, I always think of Officer Nelson.
0: That's right,
2: because he was what was described as a gym rat.
0: Yeah, he was in fantastic shape. And, you know, it's just been an honor to, over the last, you know, 10 years, working with his mother and his father mm-hmm. and his brothers. As they've
2: I became very close with them. You know, I went down to the funeral there mm-hmm. and the funeral up here. And for some, you know, I got the news as we were driving back from Monterey. We'd been mm-hmm. over there for some sort of, I think it was the All Cities or whatever they call it, and I went directly down to the police station, and they had a bit of a press conference out there, and I joined the press conference yeah. and pulled out a $100 bill and said, put this into his memorial fund.
0: Yeah, it's been great that this year it finally got to a spot where it's funded, and it'll be funded in perpetuity.
2: Cool.
0: His parents were really happy about that, and I get the honor every year of being able to present it. And so earlier in the week, I presented it this year to a graduating senior. A young lady at Liberty High School named Gracie Dean won his scholarship. And it's always, it always reminds me of David.
2: Yeah.
0: It's an honor.
2: Well, I didn't know that much about David before he, of course, passed in a tragic accident, pursuing what he always loved, which was being police work. But if you did take the time to go down south to that memorial and then the one here locally, you got to know him extremely well.
0: That's right. You get to know him, and like I said, his parents have done a fantastic job of keeping his memory alive. And, you know, it just
2: good for them.
0: when he's killed in this accident, this pursuit, you know, it was the early days of GPS for us to being able to see GPS. But, you know, it's at, you know, 3 o'clock in the morning, in the middle of the night, he's patrolling alleys, and he's searching alleys, and he's looking, and he finds this suspicious vehicle and goes to pull it. He's not parked in a corner somewhere catching mm-hmm. up on paperwork,
2: looking at
0: the inside of his eyelids or anything like that.
2: No,
0: he's out.
2: No, it's reading the inside.
0: He's out. You know, actively looking for people that are doing bad things in the middle of the night,
2: mm-hmm.
0: and he found one. And it's an unfortunate set of circumstances. And driving is one of the major causes of law enforcement officers losing their lives. And so, you know, that's something that I'm talking about with our officers, that I want them to get places quickly. And there are emergencies, but our response time to in progress, true life threatening emergencies has always been good.
2: Mm-hmm.
0: This is a big city. It's 162 square miles where we're covering it, but you can have an officer there. Our goal is to always be able to be there, you know, as quickly as we can. But in any corner, you can expect an officer to be there in a couple of minutes. I really want to improve our response times to those calls where the suspect has fled and cold calls, and not have our citizens have to wait for so long to get there. So I'm telling our officers, like, I'm working on trying to figure out strategies to reduce, you know, hours and our response time, not seconds. I need you to be able to get there safely, make sure that we have the safety of the public in mind when we're driving. But, you know, there's a lot of windshield time, and I definitely want to make sure that we're taking care to be able to drive a little more safely, and I care about them, and I care about our public. And so just trying to balance all that with response times is something I think of David Nelson a lot when I think of that.
2: Well, you were around when they gave us that report, the retired police chief's report about all the things we need to do, and none of them was really going to be salient to decreasing

0: response times. All they did was take things that were priority ones and make them priority twos. And, hey, look, we improved everything. It was fantastic. And, you know, I called them out.
1: Yeah,
0: I called them out during that meeting, and I had warned them that if they didn't come through and be honest with us, that I was probably going to skewer them when they came in front of the council. I read the whole report, and the whole report basically said we needed 100 more police officers today.
2: Yeah.
0: And that was in 2014.
2: Yeah, we don't need to cut the pie in different ways. We need to grow the pie.
0: Yeah, absolutely.
2: And that's one of the things that Assistant Chief Burdick says that a lot, and I've always liked that phrase that, that he talks about. You go, man, I don't need to cut the pie different ways. I need to grow the pie. I need more pie makers. That's what we need. And I'm thankful that, you know, with PSVS, we were able to add those number of officers that we've had, and we're still going to continue to look at ways to be more efficient with the dollars that we have. And but, you know, as our city continues to grow, I think there's going to be a measured approach towards how we grow to be able to meet the needs of our community.
0: Our community is actually not growing as fast as, you know, everybody talks about. You know, back when I first was on the city council, we'd just gone through a period of almost 4% growth every year, and all of the plans for the future were based on 4% till doomsday.
2: Yeah.
0: And of course, right after that, it went down to about 1% or less, and that's where we sit today. But the expectations and the fact that there are people who are living in Bakersfield but looking for different housing and things like that, it's growing. It's kind of it's organically growing more than it is everybody has to live here.
2: Yeah, and I don't know, like I said, that it's population or, like you said, it's the growth in building. But, man, I drive out to a different corner of town, and there's a new housing development everywhere you go. I mean, man, we're south of Taft Highway in a lot of areas. And, you know, see how far west we're going into the northeast and in the southeast. And I was at an event the other night and was driving by, you know, Del Oro High School and the junior high, you know, that's there at East Panama and Cottonwood. And so just seeing that, you know, you have schools there, junior high, really nice junior high, really nice high school. There's housing developments that are there. And, you know, we're growing in a lot of different areas, and you're seeing a lot of the infrastructure grow. And so just from a square mileage perspective, this
0: that should be a little bit scary, because we went through a probably 15-year period when Alan Tandy was in, where there wasn't one new sworn officer, yet you had a huge growth in the number of people that were here. And there was only one department that had a worse scenario than the police department, and that was the fire department. Because they actually lost people during that time. And it's, how can you do this? You know, you're expanding things. But, you know, that's just kind of an old story. And today is a new story, one that I think has got a much brighter future.
2: I think so, too.
0: We can hope that, well, hope's not a strategy. We can work hard to make sure that people in Bakersfield live in safe communities.
2: That's absolutely right.
0: That when the police is needed, they're right there.
2: That's what I think, too. And I want people to recognize and realize that, you know, while I want to increase safety and decrease crime, for sure, I want to increase people's feeling of safety. And that's a little bit harder to measure feelings and sentiment.
0: Perception
2: and some of those
0: most things. People's reality.
2: It is. And so that's something I spend a lot of time talking about, too, is like kind of level setting that a little bit. And then being able to understand the fears that people have. But I want people to feel safe in the city. And I want them to recognize, yes, there are things that happen in our city, undeniably so. But this is a safe city. And there are crimes that happen. There are property crimes that happen, but this is a safe city. I want to help and find ways to be able to help people to see that and feel that and try to figure out how to communicate that a little bit.
0: We have the capacity with a shot shooter to do some pretty good things, and that's become a controversy. I believe it was in New Jersey.
2: In some places, yeah.
0: It was
2: Chicago, maybe.
0: It wasn't Chicago. Where was it that they just had shooting and they decided, it was Austin, just outside of Austin. And the city council had said, well, we don't think we need the shot spotter because it's an invasion of privacy and all these kind of things. And had they had that, one of the people who was shot would be alive today if they wouldn't have thrown that out. I just want people to know that ShotSpotter has been critical for the Bakersfield Police Department and really, really helpful.
2: Yeah, gunshot technology is something that is helpful because it creates an instantaneous response to notify a police department to be able to reduce our response time.

0: So it's always an extra tool. It's helpful to be able to have. If we could, I'd love to be able to have it across the entirety of mm-hmm. the city. I mean, mm-hmm. And so we've tried to use data to say, you know, where have we, you know, historically had the most amount of gunfire related incidents in our community mm-hmm. and trying to be able to start there mm-hmm. and to be able to grow towards it. But there are some emerging technologies, some other companies are getting involved with it as well. And so technology is an interesting thing of seeing where, you know, where we're going to go and how we can help leverage technology to improve public safety. That's definitely where it'll be interesting to see over the next couple of years how we can move towards that as well.
1: Well, there's a group of people, Ms. Cretins, that went in front of the Austin, I think it was Austin or the small community there, the suburb, and gave all the reasons that they were against this. And when you listen to it, it's like, did you ever look into the technology? Because it doesn't do all the things you're afraid of.
0: Yeah, I think
1: people have to understand that, you know, when that you guys have done your due diligence to find ways of helping you as a police officer, sure. but not infringing upon the rights of the student.
0: I think it's super important that we look at both, right? That we want to see how can this help improve public safety? How can it help fight crime? But I think it's also wise to always look at government and police departments and say, what steps are you putting in place to ensure that privacy is followed? That's something that we always want to include in our policies and our practices mm-hmm. and something that we're happy to talk about. And I think the public has legitimate interests. Those are legitimate questions and concerns that they have. I would just ask that they would give us the opportunity to be able to explain it and address it and mm-hmm. To be able to talk through those things. So. Protecting people's rights and their privacy is an important component of public safety as well.
1: Yeah, I noticed you're carrying today.
0: I am.
1: How much do you miss being out in the field?
0: I miss it a lot.
1: You're in the administration side.
0: I've been an administrator now for, you know, 10 or 11 years, which means I'm mostly inside the building. It's policy, it's budget, it's mm-hmm. discipline, mm-hmm. it's
1: Is that in case somebody stuff? Starts arguing with you? Well, pull it out. You're going to agree with me. I'd like to say
0: I'm still a police officer. You know, I still feel a level of responsibility that if something happens, I want to be prepared to be able to engage and to be able to interact. And I carry a radio and I carry.
1: Are you going to be on that program, Undercover Boss? you could probably just put on a wig. And as a matter of fact, JR offered to cut some of his hair
0: JR
1: off.
0: JR offered. He was going to give me a little bit of glue. It was like a little bit of a Locks for Love program that JR and I are going to start together. Yeah. I listen to the radio. I want to show up on calls. I want to be engaged. And some days when I've had a rough day, I'm like, I've got to get out of this office. Mm-hmm. I go and I drive around and I'm going to show up on calls and I'm going to offer some support and do the things that I can and try to get too far involved and think these guys hopefully can take care of me. But I do think it's important to be present and engaged. I think from a leadership standpoint, we talk a lot about being able to look at things from a 30,000 foot view. And that's important to have a bird's eye view of everything that's mm-hmm. happening there. But to me, if you also can't get to a ground level truth, you're no better off. I think you have to have the ability.
1: Unless you're in the foxhole with them, you have to make bad decisions.
0: You have to be able to go back and forth, and you know, you can't get too in depth in what's happening at the ground, because then who's truly in command and who's making decisions and who's thinking about the strategy. But I do think you have to be able to go back and forth between both. And, you know, in a large organization like ours, where there's, you know, 700 mm-hmm. people that work there in a 24/7 business, in, you know, young officers who are working shifts on days that I don't get to see them or talk to them, the only way I'm ever going to get to engage is if I get out and see them. And I've got to pop into a midnight shift sometimes. I've got to be at an afternoon shift. I've got to be there on the weekends. I need to pop in and do these things. And I think I need to meet them where they are. And at my heart, I'm a police chief. I still am a police officer for the city of Bakersfield.
1: And I need
0: to be able to be there for that and to understand it a little bit. My job doesn't require me to go handle calls, and that's not what my job is. Mm-hmm. My job is no more important. I'm just a different spoke in the wheel,
1: right.
0: But I have my own job to do, but it's important that I show up and have some level of engagement with them and the job that they're assigned to do, too.
1: Yeah, Brent, we've got to take a break.
0: Let's do it.
1: I'm actually past it, but I get engaged in these conversations, and I lose myself, so... we're talking with Brent Stratton. He is, of course, our new police chief, 3 weeks on the job?
0: Yeah, about 3 weeks in.
1: Yeah, that's good.
0: So far, so good.
1: They're breaking you in at this point. We'll be right back.
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1: On the Monday edition of the First Look program, we'll have the latest on our, let's see, fifth and sixth proposed data centers. We will have America's Job Center. We'll talk about jobs and the like. We've got the hot list. We've got traffic and weather. All the news you've come to know and expect. It's all happening 6 to 9 a.m. right here at News Talk 96.1 and AM 1230 KERN.
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2: 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I'm proud of what we've accomplished together for Kern County. We've completed over 75 miles of new roads, as well as major road repairs, improving safety and traffic flow. 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
1: On the Monday edition of the First Look program, we'll have the latest on our, let's see, fifth and sixth proposed data centers. We will have America's Job Center. We'll talk about jobs and the like. We've got the hot list. We've got traffic and weather. All the news you've come to know and expect. It's all happening 6 to 9 a.m. right here at News Talk 96.1 and AM 1230 KERN.
0: 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Maxwell in the morning. Good till the last mic drop. The conservative voice on the left coast has landed. 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

0: Hey, so when I was on that other station, I had two traditions. One tradition was that on Thursdays we did an album of the day, artist of the day.
1: Okay.
0: Kind of from my likes and wants and stuff like that. My wife one day complained, "How come you don't play country music?" Because she's a country girl. And so we came up with Country Music Fridays.
1: Okay.
0: On Fridays we do country music. We have one artist that we kind of focus in on. Today we're doing two of them.
1: Okay.
0: Because they did very well in the ACMs past week.
1: Okay.
0: And obviously the one you have to spend a little time with is Ella Langley.
1: Fantastic.
0: She's a force. The people are comparing her to Shania Twain when Shania Twain first came on and had all this slew of hits and then got married and it all went downhill from there. I don't know. Is Ella married?
1: I don't know.
0: If she's not, we better make sure that she doesn't get married.

0: That's
1: keep the music coming.
0: That's a kiss.
1: Keep the music coming.
2: Can I tell you? One of the things we were talking about was your interest in staying in contact and having the ability to see what's going on in the front lines.
0: I'd like that.
2: I equate that to some of the mistakes big corporations make, because the one I worked for, as people moved up the line, they really forgot what happened on the front lines. And I think the first or second time I went to a conference, and these people from Kalamazoo were telling us certain things. And I turned to an old timer and I said, I mean, that makes no sense to me. I haven't been doing this for very long, but it makes no sense. He goes, here, let me show you something. And he took out a piece of paper and he drew a line. He goes, okay, here we are. We're on this side. He wrote us. He goes, they're on this other side of the line, and it's Kalamazoo. I said, well, what's the line? He goes, reality.
1: Yeah, I think that, you know, from a leadership standpoint, especially in big organizations, you do have to think philosophically, and you start mm-hmm. have to think big picture, and you have to start thinking about where is the organization going, and what are we doing, and what are the needs that we have right now, what are the needs that are coming tomorrow, what are the needs that are coming in the future, and how do you take all of that and put it together, right? I spend a lot of time in our community listening to people and hearing what their concerns are and what mm-hmm. their challenges are, and so it's really easy to think about big picture philosophy, where we're going, what's happening, big picture challenges.
2: Yeah,
1: but to the 23-year-old midnight officer that's yeah. working there, they don't care about the philosophy. They don't care about my strategic plan. They don't care about the 3 points of this. It's
2: have I got all the material?
1: Do
2: I
1: have
2: I
1: what I need to go out right. and catch bad guys, to protect mm-hmm. victims, to protect life and property, and to be able to do these things? Like, I need to be able to communicate that. And as you get older, in leadership, it's, you know, you start having some generational gaps, and it's a little bit harder to be able to communicate and stay in touch.
2: The music they listen to is absolutely horrible.
1: Look, I'm not going to be able to exactly relate, but it's not going to be for lack of effort. I want them to know that we might be a little bit apart generation wise, age wise. But our philosophy is the same, and I want them to know how important it is what they do, how appreciated they are, what I want them to do, what, you know, my expectations of them are. I want to mm-hmm. be able to relate mm-hmm. that, but I also need to listen. I need to listen to them.
2: You don't have to give them rewards or awards.
1: No.
2: You just have to let them know that you care.
1: And
2: being out there and that's doing that night shift, that gets around. Everybody hears about it. Everybody knows. So
1: that's my hope.
2: Got to take our bottom of the hour break. We're going to be right back. We're talking with Brent Stratton. He is our new police chief and doing a great job, in my opinion.
3: 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The U.S. military has stopped another commercial vessel trying to break through the U.S. blockade of Iranian ports. A U.S. official said the Gambia-flagged bulk carrier, Leon Star,

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1: 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We will have America's Job Center. We'll talk about jobs and the like. We've got the hot list. We've got traffic and weather. All the news you've come to know and expect. 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
9: 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Not only is he accused of bribery and fraud by his own aides, but this guy once stole a $1,000 pen. This guy is a nightmare.
8: 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Maxwell in the Morning. Good till the last mic drop. The conservative voice on the left coast has landed. 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

0: a old roommate from college who happens to live in Georgia,
1: okay,
0: in Atlanta, and is a huge Bulldogs fan. So I, whenever I call him, I always, you know, play, have this playing in the background. Don't play that. Don't play that song. I don't like it.
2: He ends every conversation with "Go Dogs."
0: Yeah, he starts and ends with "Go Dogs."
2: Does he start barking at you, yeah, too? Yeah.
0: But you know, the funny thing is, when I was in pharmaceutical sales, I was down in Los Angeles, and 95% of the pharmacists all graduated from USC because there was only two schools on the West Coast, UOP and SC. So most of them graduated from SC, and you became an SC fan. Because after every weekend they had to talk about, you know, the right. game for SC, and that's when SC was on top of the world. I mean, they were ranked in the top five pretty much the whole time I was there. And I used to tell them, "Did you hear that the alumni dues are going up?" They said, "They are." I said, "Yeah, they think it's going to cost them a little bit more to get that championship game next year." Hit me. But you know, having a roommate that loves the Georgia Bulldogs, and you start watching them, and you start becoming a fan. And it's, you know, it's all based on associations. And I know that one of the things that we were just talking about is it's building those associations so that the person on the front lines knows that if they've got something, that you're not insulated by layers upon layers. I mean,

0: certainly they should go through of chain of command, but but they're not that insulated.
1: I'd like it for it not to be. You know, I'd like to have some level of relationship, and I think that's how you build culture. That's how you build organization. That's how legacies are established, and you feel like you're a part of something. And I want them to know they're a part of something, that they're respected and they're valued, and that I care about them. And I hope to be able to have that. You hear a lot of people talk about generational gaps and things, and there might be, there's always differences in generations, but I happen to think that this generation of police officers, the best trained generation of police officers ever walked the face of the earth.
0: Look at our military.
1: I think it's the same. It's you know, they're doing it with cameras strapped to their chest, and there's instant replay on everything that they do, and the stakes have never been higher as it relates to accountability. And I think they perform. And you know, by and large, we have, it's a large organization. We're going to have things that go wrong, and
0: absolutely.
1: Sure, and
0: that's,
1: we do, we want to be able to remove, and we want
0: to
1: be able to remove that from the organization whenever that happens, right? I look at things as a mistake of the head or mistake of the heart. It's a mistake of the head, you can train to it, you can discipline it, you can fix it, we can move on. A mistake of the heart, we have to cut it out and remove it from the organization to keep the organization healthy, and I don't have a problem with that. But by and large, these are good people doing a tough job, do the very best that they can. You have the young officers, men and women in their early 20s, who are responding to things that may have been years and decades of things in the making, and they're expected to try to unravel it in 15 or 20 minutes and move on with the perfect outcome. And I don't look for that. Was it a reasonable outcome? Was it a legal outcome? You know, was an ethical and a moral outcome, then I can live with whatever happens in between. And we can talk about, could it have been done differently or could have been done better? But they're showing up and trying to do the very best they can every day. And in my opinion, they do a damn good job.
0: Well, the people who are the biggest critics are people who, if they were in the same situation, wouldn't handle it even close to as professionally as the police officers that are out there. I mean, yeah, they make mistakes from time to time. But, you know, when somebody pulls something out like this real quick,
1: you're reacting.
0: Yeah.
1: So there's a lot. You know, it's a tough job, and they're good people, and I'm glad that they still sign up to do it. And we're lucky to do it in a community like Bakersfield.
0: Are you retaining people pretty good now?
1: I don't think we have a recruiting problem. For years, we've talked about, you know, there's a recruiting problem. Nobody wants to come into this job. I don't have a recruiting problem. I have a retention problem. We're having a hard time being able to retain people. For years, it was.
0: Nobody wanted to be a police officer.
1: And then we were losing people to other states, to Texas, to Tennessee, to Idaho, to Montana. I mean, there's still a little bit of that. That has slowed. But right now we are losing to other places in California, to other organizations here within Kern County. And so
0: get your training here and then go on to greener pastures.
1: Yeah, and you know, and I understand the economics behind it, you know, sometimes, and then I understand sometimes you just want a fresh start and fresh perspective, and
0: keep
1: so
0: one
1: I
0: thing
1: get
0: in
1: some
0: mind,
1: of those
0: though,
1: things too.
0: Brent, you got more people coming here than you got people leaving here.
1: I think that's true, and that's why I said whenever we have we never have a shortage of people that are applying, but I would like to be able to retain top talent and not have to constantly be training as well. We have good people that are leaving the organization, going to other places for, like I said, for greener pastures, maybe for better money. You know, so we aren't as competitive in the job market pay wise. And
0: maybe you should, you know, every time somebody leaves, call up wherever they go to and say, you know, you need to reimburse us for the cost of training this person for you.
1: Well, we've seen some agencies that are putting recruiting billboards in our city using our officers that worked for us that went to those other agencies. Yeah. So when a cop is driving around, they look on this billboard and they go, hey, I worked with him. And here he is on this billboard for this other agency. And, you know, with the tagline of, you know, better pay and those type of things. And so
0: There's something going on with people. The BPOA right now, isn't there?
1: You know,
0: they're doing some advertising about, you know, they'd be paid more.
1: And I don't do a whole lot with
0: that's the city council's responsibility.
1: Well, not just that. I have a lot of respect for the Bakersfield Police Officers Association and the union and the work that they do in advocating for their officers. But, you know, I'm not a member of the police union. And so, you know, there is a little bit of a separation there.
0: Right.
1: But, you know, I would like for them to have better compensation package. But we also have to make sure that we're living within our means and making sure that we are you know, being efficient with taxpayer dollars and that our overall economy can support it. And well, so that's the most important part of the equation is, you know, as a city, you can't go into the red just to have people pay more, you know, make sure that we're doing, want to take care of them, but we're

0: I realize here we are getting hit with this giant mortar for something else that happened 2,000 miles away that we're not responsible for. And it shouldn't have taken a giant mortar to hit me to know that. But in this interconnected world that we live in with instantaneous communication, I have to pay attention to what's happening across the country and know that what's happening there is something that can happen here. And we can't just think about what's our response time to the burglary report. We have to plan for these high risk, low frequency events and making sure that our department is prepared in a position to be able to respond and to meet those threats. Mm-hmm. Should they happen here, I pray that they never do. I hope that they never do, but you said it earlier, you know, hope is not a strategy, and we're not gonna, another phrase that I like is good luck and good tactics are not the same, never confuse
1: the
0: two.
1: Right.
0: And so we wanted to make sure that just because something turned out well doesn't mean we did everything right. And doesn't mean that we're prepared and equipped for something. And so we're never going to stop learning, never going to stop growing, never going to stop improving to try to do the very best we can to keep our city safe.
1: Well, I always remember the story about Gary Player. He was out practicing one day, and the guy was sitting there watching him. And comes up and says, "Hey, you know, you're pretty lucky." He says, "Well, why do you say that?" "Well, I've been sitting here watching you chip, and you've put several chips right in the hole." He goes, "Yeah, and you know, the more I practice, the luckier I get."
0: Yeah, that's right. That's the truth.
1: I mean, there's preparation.
0: That's right. Yeah. There's
1: no excuse.
0: No excuse.
1: Because preparation can be there.
0: Putting in the reps, putting in the time, preparing, and creating the opportunity to be able to perform should that situation arise.
1: Yeah. Definitely. Any last things you'd like to tell the audience? I'm glad that I'm happy with the answers you've given as far as these groups of kids doing things that are not good. The one thing that I would add to that is you got to be thrilled that with all of the bike lanes that are going in Bakersfield, that there's very few people using them, because you probably have a lot more response to somebody be getting hit by a car on a bike.
0: You know, roadway safety is absolutely one of the priorities that we have here within our community, and trying to figure out the things that we can do to ensure that that people are safe. And one of the areas I want to focus on is safety around school zones, and ensuring that our traffic officers, our school resource officers, are focusing in the mornings and in the afternoons, that people will see an increased presence from police officers there. I want to ensure that kids are safe around their school zones. I want to do what we can to reduce fatalities and traffic fatalities. Coming up on a Memorial Day weekend and 4th of July weekend, you know, big 250th celebration is coming up. But I want people to be responsible with how they're driving, and to look at shared driving apps, and to not drive while intoxicated. And having impaired driving is really something we see, and you have impaired driving, distracted driving, and speeding. I know we need to get to where we need to go. I'm guilty of it as well, but I'm trying to remind myself as well, let's slow it down a little bit. Just when we can slow it down, you reduce the likelihood of an accident being fatal, and you giving yourself more margin for success. And it really doesn't matter when you have an incident
1: of a
0: bike with a vehicle. It really doesn't even matter who's at fault. Let's make sure that everybody can walk away from this thing, and we increase the chances of that by driving slower and by not driving impaired. So that's a message I'd like people to think about too. But I want you to know that this police department cares about this community. The people that are officers that are here, they're members of this community. We care about this. We believe in community-oriented policing because we live it. We're members here too. We care about this. We're willing to dedicate our lives to it, and you can count on your Bakersfield Police Department to do the very best that we can for you.
1: Yeah, Brent, thank you so much.
0: It's my pleasure to be
1: here. As I've told you before, phone goes both ways. If there's something that is on your mind that you need to share with this audience, and you've got my number, so just give me a call.
0: Same.
1: You're always welcome here, and we'll have that honest discussion.
0: Thank you.
1: Take care.
0: All right.
1: All right, everybody, got to take a break. We'll be right back.
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7: 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We've got the hot list. We've got traffic and weather. 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
9: 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Good till the last mic drop. The conservative voice on the left coast has landed. 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

are back. That's back to one of the two big winners from the Country Music Awards. And we're now going to go through three songs from Megan Maroney, because I wanted to end with the two from Ella Langley. So it is Country Music Friday. I hope you're enjoying it. I know I always enjoy it when it's occurring. I look forward to it. My wife says, "Well, why don't you just do one? Why aren't you doing an album of the day, an artist of the day for country music?" And it's like, because I don't know it as well. I mean, rock and roll music, what I grew up with, what my sons grew up with, I pretty much know it backwards and forward. I did mention yesterday about Gillibrand and Duffy, and them going back and forth, and that Duffy brought up after Gillibrand said, "Oh, how could you spend that money then going across America and celebrating our 250th year anniversary?" It's like, really? You think you can look at that and not talk about government waste? Well, the interesting thing is he then turned back and said, "You receive $7 million from certain people, and that she had used a certain amount of that money for private jets

0: And if you watched it, she denied that. I don't do that. What are you talking about? That's not true. Well, actually, there's only one person who used private jets more than she does, and I don't know who that is. Probably like Nancy Pelosi, but I guess Gillibrand is in all of her stuff.
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2: News this hour from Town Hall, I'm Mary Rose. Secretary of War Pete Hegseth says Washington remains committed to the Indo-Pacific.
3: This region has profound implications for U.S. security and prosperity. It's the world's largest and most dynamic market area. It's why our national defense strategy directs the Department of War to set the military conditions required to achieve a lasting and favorable balance of power in the Pacific region.
2: Speaking at the Shangri-La Defense Conference in Singapore, Hegseth said U.S. policy ensures a favorable balance of power and prevent any country from dominating the Indo-Pacific. Treasury Secretary Scott Bessent is weighing in on the leak of confidential taxpayer records.
4: Treasury Secretary Scott Bessent is addressing the leak of confidential taxpayer information, including records belonging to President Trump and his family.
5: President Trump is a great American who has endured more than 10 years of nonstop harassment and weaponization from the federal and state government actors. A bad actor at the IRS leaked more than 400,000 tax returns, including the Trump family, all the employees, and that's how we got here now.
4: Willie Nelson, Washington.
2: Conservative critics are raising new concerns about how taxpayer money is spent on homelessness programs in California.
6: They point to San Francisco's managed alcohol program, which reportedly cost about $80 billion over 6 years while serving just 55 clients, roughly $454,000 per person. Critics argue programs like this, along with contracts tied to nonprofits in San Francisco and Los Angeles, reflect waste, inflated costs, and possible abuse of public funds. Some political figures also claim homeless populations are being drawn in from other areas to boost funding, though those claims remain disputed. John Scott reporting.
2: More on these stories at townhall.com.
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2: A deadly gas explosion and fire in Dallas.
8: Dallas Fire Chief Justin Ball says firefighters were on the scene preparing to evacuate a Dallas apartment complex on Thursday when the building exploded.
9: If it had exploded a minute later, this would be a much worse situation.
8: Sherry Woods heard the explosion.
10: How you heard? Boom, like, and then I shook like I thought something was hitting me.
8: No firefighters were hurt, but a child and two adults were killed and at least five others were injured. An attorney for the apartment owner says the building was being sold and an engineering firm hired by the buyer struck a gas line while doing soil testing. I'm Jennifer King.
2: Three climbers on Alaska's Mount McKinley who fell near a treacherous pass on North America's tallest peak have died and one was rescued. The climbers were traversing a route known for its exposed sections where many injuries and deaths have occurred when they fell Wednesday, the National Park Service said. Breaking news, townhall.com. Oregon voters may soon decide whether hunting and fishing should be criminalized. Correspondent Ken Lorman reports.
11: A proposed ballot measure known as IP-28 has reportedly gathered enough signatures to appear on the November ballot, though those signatures still need certification. The initiative, backed by an animal rights group called People for the Elimination of Animal Cruelty Exemptions, would ban hunting, fishing, certain breeds.

0: cleaning practices and pest control. If certified, the issue will head to voters in what could be a closely watched and controversial fight. Ken Lorman reporting.
1: Postpartum depression is a potentially dangerous condition that can fill a typically joyous time with despair. A 2024 study in the Journal of JAMA Network Open found that U.S. rates more than doubled in just over a decade. They climbed from 9.4% in 2010 to 19% in 2021. More on these stories at townhall.com.
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2: 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We have definitely a few questions we're going to hit real quick before we get to the first segment. 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
3: Mm-mm. 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
2: Get down to the business.
3: Yeah.
2: Hey, we have a great guest today. We're going to get down to business with Michael George, Executive Vice President of Marketing over at Safe One Credit Union. We're going to talk about, looks like we're going to talk about television shows. We're going to do some trivia. So trivia on some old sitcoms. So you might want to stay tuned to that.
5: Frank's like, what is a sitcom?
2: What is a sitcom? He's like, wait, you mean you had to wait on a Thursday afternoon? Yeah. To wait till 8 o'clock to watch Seinfeld? And like, if you missed it, you missed it?
3: You're telling me I couldn't watch all the episodes at once?
2: Like, you couldn't like stream it and binge watch?
5: There was nothing, no binging back in those
2: days. No binging.
3: Well, that's boring.
2: Yeah, our life was all about just waiting around the clock, waiting till 8 o'clock on Thursday to watch Seinfeld. Yeah, I remember that one. But anyhow, so we got Mike George joining us in the next segment. What we're going to do now, though, we're going to do what we do best, and that's we're going to go over some numbers. Frank, what are the numbers? We got some green on the screen.
3: We do have some green, and green across the board. Now, again, we still have about 45 minutes left, 50 minutes left till the market close, but we have... Dow, that's up about 73 basis points. S&P 500 up about 49. NASDAQ up about 33. And the Russell 2K at about 101.
2: Wow.
3: So I think
2: all of them are up. All green on the screen.
3: Yes.
2: So the Dow is at a record high. Am I right?
3: I believe.
2: Or it's trading close
3: it's
2: to.
3: It's trading close. S&P, NASDAQ, and the Russell are trading close to all-time highs.
2: Yeah.
3: Yes.
2: It's it's been an interesting day on the market.
3: Mm-hmm.
2: You know, why is it in such great shape right now? I know that Kevin Warsh, is the new Fed chair, was recently sworn in.
3: Mm-hmm.
2: And so he's got a big job to fill. You know, there's people that were fans of Jerome Powell. There were detractors from Jerome Powell. I will say that I think he did a fairly decent job of threading the needle. There was a lot of chances for us to fall into some really, really deep, dark, you know, not, you know, deep recession, but potentially even depression type stuff. You know, the whole COVID response was amazing. You know, threading that needle. I mean, yes, inflation spiked, but

0: Inflation is going to spike when you throw that many trillions of dollars into the economy,
1: Oh, yeah.
0: right? There's no way to not have that happen. But to be able to keep it under control and slowly bring it down properly, did a pretty decent job. Now, the more recent history of, hey, I demand we lower interest rates, we keep lowering interest rates, and it's like the numbers aren't there, right? They're just so I think he did a fairly decent job of trying to stay apolitical, stay out of the fray as best as possible, but
1: It's gonna be interesting to see Warsh's position on that. And I know with I think Trump said he wants him to be independent and don't look at anyone else, but just focus on the job, because as the Fed chair, he has dual mandate, right? Inflation
0: And job
1: and
0: growth.
1: job growth.
0: Right.
1: So
0: And so, I mean, it's going to be an interesting take because, GDP growth right now is still hovering right just under 4% annualized. The forecast going forward is to be around 2% growth for the next 3 to 4 quarters. Maybe it'll be more than that. Maybe it'll be a surprise higher than that. But for the most part, the economists out there looking at this are saying, 1.8 to 2.2 is going to be our GDP growth over the next, year or 18 months. And I would say I don't necessarily disagree with that. But if we're going to do that, and we're going to still have these kind of softening labor market, the softening jobs market, how many more people are going to be on unemployment? How many more people? That's going to put a drain on GDP as well. And you start looking at all these things, and there's some headwinds. So Warsh is going to have, he's got a big job ahead of him, and he really needs to stay independent, because if he gets pressured into lowering interest rates too fast,
1: What's that gonna do?
0: inflation, if we're dealing with inflation right now, it's going to be up over 4% pretty soon. We lower interest rates, the inflation's just going to go up higher. Right, that's the wrong lever to pull at this moment. So who knows? We'll see what happens with him. But I'm pleasantly like optimistic about what's happening right now. So, but anyhow, we're going to go ahead. We have a couple of questions that we want to get to.
1: I
0: Go
1: got
0: for it.
1: them. All right, so I got a lot of questions today, so which is good. First question. If I work multiple jobs, am I able to pay into multiple 401ks? Or if I'm maxing out on one, is there a different option that I can pay into each check? Thank you, and I'm hooked on the smash burgers at the diner, whoever is the chef, they are doing a great job. Shout out to the chef, the kitchen.
0: The kitchen staff up there, they're doing a great job. Steve does a great job. JT's doing a good job up there. There's a bunch of people up there doing really good work, making them burgers. But the answer to the question of the 401k, if you're working multiple jobs and you're maxing out one of your 401ks, that means you cannot max out, you can't add anything to the other one. There is a cap. I won't get into the weird inside baseball, terminology of it, but once you've met that 24,500 number, you've met it. You're done. You can't contribute anymore unless you're over 50 or over 60 and you can do the catch-up contributions. Those types of things are available to you, but you can't double dip and do both. Where you can double dip and do both, let's say you work for a company that has a 401k. You work for another company, maybe a government agency or something like that has a 457. You can max out both. Why is that? It's because they're both registered differently. So you have a 401k or a 403b, you can max out both. If you have a 401k and a 457, you can do both. But if you have two 401ks or two 403bs or two 457s, because they're both registered the same, you can't double dip on those. So,
1: And
0: sorry for
1: it's
0: the bad news.
1: especially the 401ks.
0: But
1: But
0: good job for maxing one of them out. That's more than most people do.
1: exactly. And to dive into this a little bit more, like even though you max out your 401k, don't think that that's the limit. You can't save more. That's not it. There's other options out there to where, okay, you max out
0: Brokerage accounts or
1: yeah,
0: whatever.
1: exactly, joint accounts, whatever it can be, Roth IRAs, or even doing your own backdoor Roth IRA, whatever it is, there's options out there to save.
0: Well, here's a thought, is what I would ask this person. Instead of maxing out one, if you're giving up a match from the other employer,

0: What if you were to put 12,000 in each?
1: Oh, yeah.
0: You see? Yep. You haven't met the full number, but now you're getting the full match from both employers. You're not leaving free money on the table.
1: Yeah.
0: You can do that. You can contribute to two 401ks. You just can't get over that 24,500 number. That's exactly. That's the number. Mm-hmm. Now, here's the problem. Here's the kicker. Neither one of those 401ks are going to communicate with each other. Mm-hmm. So if you over contribute, mm-hmm. the IRS is going to find out at the end of the year when you do your taxes, and it's like, hey, wait a minute, mm-hmm. you deposited $47,000 into 401ks over the past year. Yeah. Like, you can't do that. You have to take a corrective distribution from mm-hmm. the plan. Mm-hmm. But long story short, if you're able to do the math and you're disciplined about doing it, you could do both just to get the match from both.
1: Yeah, smart.
0: That would be the way I would do it.
1: Yeah, exactly. All right, great question. Great question. Next one we have here. That's a shout out. Well, I guess we can read it. Thank you for linking me up with your CPA friend. He was very helpful and took the time to make us understand what we were doing wrong. And trust me, it was multiple things.
0: That's a good one. Yeah, we work with a lot of CPAs. So yes. I don't know who this one was, but we definitely work with a number of CPAs. And mm-hmm. I know for me personally, I refer to probably four or five different CPAs, maybe even more. Mm-hmm. And it really depends on that person's personality, because I do know CPAs pretty well. Yeah. It's like, okay, these people are going to mesh. Right. This one's really good. They're all good, right? Yeah. None of them are bad CPAs. Mm-hmm. I wouldn't work with a bad CPA, but the way that works.
1: Yeah.
0: But they're all. It's more. I want to make sure that person's personality is going to fit that what that person's asking for. Whether they want a really aggressive CPA or if they want a really conservative CPA, I know who those are and kind of mm-hmm. you know point mm-hmm. them in the right direction. That's what we're trying to do.
1: Exactly. Next message we have, is the economy actually slowing down, or are people just freaking out because of the headlines everywhere? Almost feels like the 24-hour news channels enjoys depressing us blue-collared working Americans.
0: Okay. This is a tougher question to answer, but I can answer it very simply, is that we are in what's known as a K-shaped rally. Mm-hmm. So if you're in the 50% of folks that are high earners or have assets or... you're probably doing okay. Mm-hmm. It's the people that are on the other end of that who maybe are lower income folks, don't have the assets. Many of them might be blue collar type folks, are not feeling the same way. And there's a reality to that because costs have gone up to the point where it's very, very difficult to afford rent or to afford to buy a house or to afford to buy groceries. Here in California, we're like the third highest grocery state in the country, right, as far as grocery costs. So for people that don't have assets and maybe are lower income, mm-hmm. those people are really feeling the pinch right now. Inflation is really taking a bite out of them. Mm-hmm. Inflation doesn't really hurt those of us who have a higher income, have assets. You know, we're doing well. Those people are doing fine. It's the people that are on the lower end of the socioeconomic spectrum mm-hmm. that are not feeling well. So that's why it looks like a K, like the upper mm-hmm. K shape.
1: Right.
0: So it's not just fluff from the news. There are some data points that actually do show that it is becoming more and more difficult.
1: Yeah. Yeah, exactly. All right. Next message. Oh, I think it's a shout out.
0: Here's another shout out.
1: Yeah. Okay. I met up with my new advisor a couple weeks ago over at MoneyWise, and I was nervous getting a new advisor, but I will say MoneyWise treats you like your family, and Dustin and Cece and the young lady who set our appointment really made us feel like they cared about our future. Just wanted to share that with anyone who may need a financial advisor. There you go.
0: I will say this, Dustin and Cece and whoever, everybody here, mm-hmm. they're not saying it just to make you feel like they care. They actually do.
1: Yeah,
0: we all actually do. We really do care about our clients and making sure that their mm-hmm. financial futures are in good hands. That's what we're here to do.
1: Yeah, exactly.
0: Hey, thank you very much for those questions mm-hmm. And shout outs. I'll make sure to not tell Seth that that he got a shout out today.
1: Or Dustin.
0: we'll make sure that they're like in the dark. No, we'll tell them. But anyhow, we're going to take a quick break. When we come back, Michael George from Safe One Credit Union, we're going to talk TV. When we come back.
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7: 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We've got the hot list. We've got traffic and weather. 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
8: A story all about how my life got flipped, turned upside down, and I'd like to take a minute, just sit right there. I'll tell you how I became the prince of a town called Bel Air.
9: I'm wondering if this is going to be one of the shows we're talking about today.
10: There you go.
9: I don't know.
10: Foreshadowing.
9: Welcome back to the Money Wise Show. I'm your host, Justin Leland, here with Frank Lee. We are joined right now by the Executive Vice President of Marketing over at Safe One Credit Union, Mr. Michael George. How you doing, buddy?
10: Good. How are you doing? Great to be here.
9: It is. It's good to be seen. It's good to see you. Glad to have you on the show. Longtime friend of the show and seemingly a monthly guest. We're going to wind up keeping doing that
10: because we love it. Thank you for having me.
9: Yeah, absolutely. So, how are things over at Safe One right now? Things
10: great.
9: Busy.
10: Everyone's busy. we had a great year last year. So far, it's been a great year this year.
9: Yeah.
10: We just did a spring auto sale. It's amazing where people say, oh, that people aren't buying cars.
9: Or
10: they're just leasing now or whatever. But, well, they're still buying cars.
9: Well, and I think, like the used cars have actually come down in price, right? So, like, I know that the big thing during COVID was, like, going out and buying a car. It was better to go out and buy new.
10: Yeah, at the time.
9: Because the used car prices were, like, out of this world, right? Mm-hmm. Well, now they've come back down, and you can actually get a used car for a relatively decent price.
10: So. Yeah, yeah. And this town, you know, Bakersfield's a car town.
9: Oh, yeah.
10: We always marvel at the way, you know, someone will have a, say their rent's $750, but they'll take on a $1,200 car payment, no problem, man. As long as they look good going around town.
9: I'm just good with my Toyota. Thank you very much.
10: Exactly.
9: Yeah. All right. So getting into it, what do we got today? What you got some great talking points here. So I want to leave it to you. So go for it.
10: Well, I always try to bring an interesting topic. So, you know, over the years, you know, thousands of TV shows have been produced and put on television for our entertainment. Well, some get a little niche base and they become popular, but others, they become money making machines. So that's what we're going to talk about.

0: today. So of all the TV shows ever made, there's thousands of them. You know, only 10 have the distinction of being the top 10 highest grossing shows of all time. So I'm going to give you some clues, some hints.
1: Okay.
0: And I'll let you guys take a guess.
1: Okay.
0: And the listeners at home can do the same thing.
1: I'll see if I've even actually ever watched any of these episodes.
0: You know what? I'll be honest. As I went through this list, there's some that I've never watched a show.
1: Yeah.
0: Earlier you mentioned sitcoms.
1: Yeah.
0: Frank doesn't know about. Yeah, it's true. We used to actually have to wait a week to see the new episode.
1: Yeah, like,
0: and
1: wait till next week.
0: If you missed it, you missed it. Your buddies had to tell you about it the next day.
1: Because
0: you'd
1: have to figure out how to program the VCR if you wanted to get it.
0: Exactly. Yeah. Exactly.
2: What's VCR?
1: Yeah, exactly.
0: There's our deal, man.
1: Is right.
0: Yeah, or your Betamax.
1: Right.
0: He doesn't know that. So I'm going to give you some hints and we'll go through them.
1: Okay.
0: You mentioned situation comedies. 9 of the 10 are sitcoms. So,
1: okay.
0: Here we go. First one, you ready? Now, this show originally aired on CBS from 2003 to 2015 and revolves around the lives of two brothers as well as one of the brothers' sons.
1: Okay.
0: The main character, guess any time.
1: The
0: main character is a wealthy, successful jingle writer who lives a carefree, womanizing bachelor lifestyle from his beach house in Malibu, California.
1: Yeah, two and a half men.
0: You got it. His younger brother, Alan's an erotic chiropractor. He lives a more serious, practical life and often struggles financially as well as emotionally following his divorce. Living with them is Alan's son, Jake, a somewhat lazy and often clueless teenager caught between being a kid and starting to deal with
1: the second part of the series.
0: Yes, exactly. Exactly. This show mixes family dynamics of their differing personalities. Now, popular for its humor, quirky characters, and catchy theme song. You remember Men?
1: Yeah.
0: 2 and a Half Men's mix of slapstick and situational comedy made it a classic of the 2000s. 2010s. Okay, at the peak of its popularity, Charlie Sheen, who played the main character, Charlie, he was winning.
1: Tiger Blood.
0: Yeah. No. He was making $1.8 million per episode with CBS.
1: Oh my goodness.
0: And CBS.
1: And blowing it.
0: And blowing it, literally.
1: Oh,
0: yeah.
1: Yes.
0: Yeah. A lot of it went
1: right up his nose.
0: Yeah.
1: Right up his nose.
0: Yeah. CBS sold 30 seconds ad spots for $200,000. As a result, this show made $155 million per year in ad revenue alone, making it the 10th highest grossing TV show of all time.
1: Wow.
0: Yeah. That's 10.
1: Well, that's taking into account the advertising revenue, right?
0: Okay. Everything, absolutely. Okay. So
1: not syndication or anything like that. I'm guessing there's probably some syndication rights.
0: I didn't have the numbers on this, but some of the other shows, you'll see some phenomenal syndication numbers. Yeah.
1: Okay.
0: Just incredible.
1: Okay.
0: So number 10, 2 and a Half Men. Not bad.
1: I didn't watch that show very much, but I would catch an episode every once in a while.
0: Yeah.
1: It was all right.
0: Yeah. I've seen a handful of episodes.
3: Yeah.
0: Not a lot.
3: I love that show.
1: Yeah.
0: Really?
3: That show's great.
1: That's because Steven lives that life.
0: Yes, exactly. Except he's in Bakersfield. Yeah. That's the only difference.
3: Winning.
0: All right. Number 9. Now, this is a show I've seen a little bit more. I didn't watch it religiously, but I've watched it. Okay. Now, this show aired from 1996 to 2005 on CBS and centers around a sports writer living in Long Island, New York with his wife and three children. The central conflict of the show comes from the main character's overbearing parents and older brother who live right across the street, leading to constant intrusions into their life.
1: Yep. Everybody loves Raymond.
0: Yep, that's it. This show became so popular during its final two seasons, it's estimated that Ray Romano, who played the lead, he earned an estimated $1.75 million per episode.
1: So less than Charlie Sheen.
0: Yes. But this caused...
1: But he kept it all. It wasn't going up his nose.
0: Exactly.
1: At least that we know of.
0: He's got some residual money left, you know?
1: Yes, exactly.
0: It caused tension, though. His salary caused tension among the cast members because they were only making $160,000 per episode, despite their importance to the show. I could probably do one season and retire, but that upset them.
1: Right.
0: In response to some of the actors walked out only after a new settlement of the cast's salary was made, did everyone fully return to the show? You know, they came back to the show.
1: Right.
0: And although it's been over two decades since the show ended, the series creator, Ray Romano, is reportedly still making $18 million per year through reruns.
2: What?
1: Are you kidding?
0: Yeah.
2: $18 million?
0: Yeah. I'd work 6 months, retire. Yeah.
1: Yeah. Be
0: not bad.
1: Done with it.
2: Oh my God.
0: Ugh. Pretty good.
1: We're going to do one more, and then we have a quick break. But what's this one?
0: Okay, now this one, I'll tell you, this is the only one on the list that's not a sitcom.
1: Okay.
0: It's in its 22nd season on ABC. This show's the longest-running scripted medical drama series of all time and shows no signs of slowing down. Known for its mix of intense hospital drama.
1: Is it still on the air?
2: Grey's Anatomy?
0: You got it, Grey's Anatomy.
1: Yeah.
0: I've never watched this show.
2: No.
1: I've watched maybe one, two seasons, and then after that, it jumped the shark for me. I was done.
0: Mm-hmm. Yeah, I will tell you, I'll just jump. Everybody knows the show if you watch it, Grey's Anatomy. I've never seen it, but the main...

0: Character is Meredith Grey, played by Ellen Pompeo.
1: Yeah.
0: She earns an estimated $22 million per season, as well as an additional $6 to $7 million in equity points.
1: That's insane.
0: A lot of the cast members all make $1 million a year, and that's okay because these salaries aren't a problem. Disney has earned over $3 billion since the show's run.
1: Wow. We Incredible. Will be right back.

0: SRN News, I'm Mary Rose. The U.S. military has stopped another commercial vessel trying to break through the U.S. blockade of Iranian ports. A U.S. official said the Gambia-flagged bulk carrier Leon Star ignored multiple warnings from U.S. forces overnight. The ship was disabled by U.S. aircraft in the Gulf of Oman and remains adrift. The U.S. launched the blockade on April 17th in response to Iran effectively closing the strait after the war began with the U.S. and Israeli strikes on February 28th. Israel's Air Force and artillery have struck areas near a strategic mountain in southern Lebanon. The attacks occurred Saturday as fighting continued near the city of Nabatea. Israel's military issued evacuation warnings for over a dozen villages. This is SRN News.
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4: You know, Michael, one of the things people don't understand sometimes is all the work that goes into making these awesome commercials. 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Now, this guy, there's a true talent. We're just a couple of knuckleheads with some voices. This guy really makes us sound good.
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8: 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We will have America's Job Center. We'll talk about jobs and the like. We've got the hot list. We've got traffic and weather. All the news you've come to know and expect. 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
9: Oh, this one has to be on there at some point.
10: That sounds like a prediction from Steven.
9: It must
10: yeah.
9: be. This.
10: Oh, yeah. She's great.
9: You know, the final scene with Norm walk, or was it, it was Norm, the last beer with Ted Danson,
10: yeah.
9: and he walks out. It's just like a.
10: Sad, I know.

0: friends are gone.
1: Frank's looking at us like, what the hell are you talking about?
2: I'll just sit out for this show. Right.
1: It's not anime. So
2: that's funny. No.
0: What?
2: Never heard of Cheers.
0: Yeah. No way. Are you
1: there's
0: serious?
1: There's Gen Z for you. Yeah.
0: Wow. Everyone loved that show.
1: Oh, I know.
0: Wow.
1: Hey, so we've gone through the first three. So the top 10. So number 10 was 2.5 Men.
0: Mm-hmm.
1: Number 9, Everybody Loves Raymond.
0: Yep.
1: Number 8 was Grey's Anatomy. I'm shocked that Disney has made $3 billion off it.
0: During the show's
1: like,
0: run.
1: I'm telling you, I watched maybe the first season and a half, two seasons, and it was like, okay, it jumped the shark for me like a little bit.
0: Yeah, I've never
1: like,
0: seen it.
1: If you know what I mean by jump the shark, remember Fonzie jumping
0: happy
1: the shark
0: days,
1: from
0: Happy
1: Days. It was a bit much. It was a bit much. So I haven't watched it in the last 20 seasons, obviously, right? But I had no idea it was still running.
0: It's a money beast.
1: Making $3 billion. Dollars.
0: Crazy. Crazy.
1: All right, so now we're on to number 7.
0: Number 7. Okay. You'll probably get this one. Considered one of the greatest and most influential sitcoms in TV history, this show aired from 1989 to 1998 on NBC. And was famous for creating catchphrases such as yada, yada, yada.
1: Oh, God.
0: No suit for you.
1: Yeah.
0: Master Seinfeld. Of your domain.
1: I use you all of those statements.
0: Oh, yeah. Oh, yeah.
2: That's your show.
1: That's my show.
0: I love that show.
1: I still watch that show on Netflix. Like, when it's like I want something just dumb in the background and I don't want to really have to pay attention to it, Seinfeld's the one that goes on.
0: I agree. I love Seinfeld. This is a show. The other shows I haven't seen a lot of, but this is one that, where you talked about earlier, Thursday night. 9 o'clock. It was everybody watched it. You know,
1: you were on, and you were talking about it the next day at the water cooler at work.
0: Exactly.
1: Yeah.
0: And without a doubt, Kramer was one of the best side characters ever. Exactly.
1: Yeah.
0: It's right here. Known as a show about nothing.
1: The show about
0: nothing. Each episode typically explores the small, mundane, often absurd aspects of everyday life, and by design offers no moral lesson or character growth in return.
1: That was what I loved about it. None of the characters actually ever learned anything.
0: Nothing.
1: At all the way through the entire 10-year show.
0: Exactly.
2: That's the whole point
1: of it. The whole point of the show is they did not learn a damn thing.
0: Nope, not at all. They ended up in jail.
1: Exactly. Because of the horrible things they had done throughout their lives.
0: Exactly. So Jerry Seinfeld, at the time, he became the first television actor to earn $1 million per episode.
1: Which I heard people were like up in arms
0: about. Oh, yeah.
1: They
0: couldn't believe it.
1: Like,
0: couldn't believe
1: what?
0: It. They thought it was absurd. But according to the New York Times, 76.3 million people turned into the final episode, making it the fourth most watched finale in television history. It's estimated that Jerry Seinfeld, as well as co-creator Larry David, they still earn, you ready for this, between $40 and $60 million per year for the show's reruns. As far as I'm concerned, it's well-earned. I love that show.
1: And that's why Larry David can make crappy television from here on out, because he's making $60 million a year off of Seinfeld reruns.
0: Exactly.
1: None of us. I have not seen any like Curb Your Enthusiasm. Most of the other stuff that Larry David's making now, I can't.
0: I've never really watched anything beyond what he's created beyond Seinfeld. I see him on TV in little interviews. I think he's hilarious, but I've never watched his shows.
1: Any of the new shows is like, that's not Seinfeld.
0: Yeah.
1: It doesn't have the same punch.
0: Exactly.
1: Yeah.
0: But he did say that the Costanza character is actually him.
1: Yeah, it is.
0: Yeah.
1: Yeah, that's one thing
0: to be
1: I
0: Larry
1: love.
0: Larry David,
1: His inaccuracies and is just inane. Yeah, yeah. So
0: that's number 7, Seinfeld. You ready for number 6?
1: Absolutely.
0: Okay, this show is a spinoff from another one of top 10 highest grossing TV shows of all time. This show ran on NBC from 1993 to 2004 and follows the life of a psychiatrist.
1: Frasier.
0: You got it. That's right. Following his divorce, Frasier returns to his hometown of Seattle to start a new chapter in his life as a radio psychiatrist.
1: That one's too easy.
0: Yeah, it is. Really?
1: I never got into it.
0: I watched it. I liked it.
1: Yeah.
0: Oh, really?
1: You could hear the music starting, and it was like, I'm done.
0: MASH is a different animal, I would agree. But you really didn't like Frasier,
1: I never got into Frasier.
0: Really?
1: Carrie likes Frasier, and I'm like, I got to get up and walk out of the room. I can't do it.
0: I did like Frasier. Not as much as the show that it came from, but I liked Frasier. But it is considered the greatest spinoff series of all time.
1: Yeah.
0: And there's been several, but this is considered number one. Mm-hmm. A year after the show ended, Frasier had grossed more than $1.5 billion in revenue. And in 2011, Netflix paid $200 million for the streaming rights. So,
1: jeez.
0: Pretty crazy. Pretty crazy.
1: So much more money than Rhoda.
0: Rhoda.
1: That one's not going to end up on the top 10.
0: Or

0: Different strokes, different or facts of life.
1: Facts of life, yeah. Or 223 or whatever.
0: Yeah, exactly. There you go. Okay, you ready for number five?
1: All right.
0: Okay, if you like Frasier, you might like this one.
1: Okay.
0: I'm going to say four, five words you're going to know.
1: Mm-hmm.
0: Set in a Boston bar.
1: Yeah, cheers.
0: Cheers, cheers. American classic. We all know it, or the ones that watch it. Frank, we're going to get you...
1: we got to get him the box set.
0: The service so that you can watch this, yes.
2: Okay.
1: We'll get him the box set and actually have to buy him a DVD player to play it.
0: Yeah.
2: I know those.
1: Yeah.
0: Yeah. As you know, it's known as a place where everybody knows your name. Okay, at the height of its popularity, NBC earned an average of 330... Now, this is back in 1980s and early 90s dollars, so this is pretty phenomenal. At the height of its popularity, NBC earned an average of $330,000 for every 30-second ad, which amounted
1: Holy
0: to $2.6 million per episode.
1: That's almost like Super Bowl-type
0: ads. That show was huge.
1: Yeah.
0: It was very popular.
1: Yeah.
0: And earning, getting that much from ad revenue was necessary because Cheers cost Paramount approximately $2.2 million per episode. Ted Danson alone, remember he played Sam Malone, he earned $450,000 per show, which at the time made him the highest-paid actor on television. 3 decades later, Cheers and its cast are still worth millions, thanks to royalties and syndication earnings. The show is a monster.
1: Well, and then, you know, obviously Frasier came out of it.
0: Yeah, like, Frasier came out of it.
1: Yeah, so Cheers was great. Frasier, not so much. If they would have done a spinoff
0: show
1: with Norm, I'd be all over that.
0: But Norm's spinoff would have been at Cheers, right? That's all he ever did.
1: No, would have found, he found another bar.
0: Yeah, exactly, exactly. Gary's Old Town Tavern.
1: Right, exactly, right.
0: So, yeah, number five, Cheers. Great show. And as I said, I'm giving you real dollars from 1980s and 90s, so it would have been even huge, bigger today.
1: Yeah, so what I'm noticing, though, is these are all shows that are, I mean, Cheers was a market of its own.
0: Yeah.
1: I'm not seeing any of, like, 1950s and 1960s shows. Like, I look at somebody like I Love Lucy, right? That dominated, right? And she had many spinoffs from that as well. They were making bank.
0: Oh, yeah.
1: If we were to look at, based on inflation...
0: Oh, yeah.
1: Would I Love Lucy compete with Seinfeld?
0: Yeah, exactly.
1: In
0: exactly.
1: earnings.
0: And I think like...
1: And I would say probably would.
0: Probably
1: I mean,
0: you're
1: talking 50, 60 years between them, right?
0: So. And I know when I was a kid, the big show was Happy Days.
1: Oh, yeah.
0: Tuesday at 8 on ABC.
1: Yeah. Oh, yeah.
0: That was all the kids in the
1: Monday, Tuesday,
0: around.
1: Happy Days.
0: Exactly. So we... if you were to put those dollars into today, I got to believe that Happy Days... And I'll just... Don't want to be a spoiler. It's not in the top 10, but if you were to go by inflation dollars... I believe it would have to be,
1: it
0: right?
1: Would have
0: it
1: to
0: was
1: be.
0: So big.
1: I would think I Love Lucy would have to be in there.
0: Yeah.
1: Happy Days would have to be in there. Maybe even the Mary Tyler Moore Show, which is actually another spinoff from the Dick Van Dyke Show.
0: That's right.
1: But, you know.
0: And then Rhoda?
1: Rhoda would not be.
0: No, Rhoda would not be in there. No, no, it would not. It would not. But before Cheers, the guys that created it, they had a show called Taxi that was pretty popular.
1: Oh, yeah,
0: Taxi. It wouldn't be in the top 10, but that was a show I liked.
1: Yeah, wasn't Kaufman in that?
0: Yeah, Andy Kaufman.
1: Andy Kaufman was in that, yeah. And Danny DeVito.
0: Danny DeVito.
1: Yeah. Yeah? No. Christopher Lloyd.
0: Christopher Lloyd. Mork. From Mork.
1: Yeah.
0: Mork from Mork.
1: Mork and Mindy.
0: Yeah. Oh, that was called Mork and Mindy.
1: Mork
0: right.
1: and Mindy,
0: yeah.
1: right. God, I watched way too much television as a child, is what I'm thinking.
0: We did. That's all we had. Back then, we had 3 channels.
1: Right.
0: Especially if you lived in the country.
1: Yes.
0: No cable.
1: All right,
0: you ready
1: for
0: number four? Here we go.
1: Hit it.
0: This is a show I've never watched. So, centered around a group of friends who are intellectually brilliant but socially awkward, this show specifically follows how the lives of 2 physicists from Pasadena, California, are changed and enriched when they begin to interact with more socially adept people.
2: Big Bang Theory.
0: You got it. He knew that one.
2: Finally,
0: all right.
2: Yeah.
1: The
2: one
1: that's the newest one that none of us have ever watched.
2: Soft kitty.
0: I've never watched it.
2: Kitty. It's a never mind.
0: So in this show, this is pretty interesting about the money. The 5 main stars were said to have earned nearly $1 million per episode during the show's final season, and they even took pay cuts of $100,000 each in 2017 to ensure their co-stars were justly compensated. This show ran for just, you know, from 2007 to 2019. Mm. Now, during its run, The Big Bang Theory earned CBS between $125 and $150 million per season, with the show's distributor, Warner Brothers, you ready for this, receiving more than $1 billion through syndication. So earlier you'd asked about syndication.
1: Yeah.
0: Justin, there you go. $1 billion for Big Bang Theory.
2: Wow.
0: A show I've never seen.
2: Yeah.
1: Probably never will.
0: No.
2: It was pretty funny. It was funny. Yeah. I liked it. Yeah.
1: Yeah.
0: Did it really?
2: Yeah,
0: oh, okay.
2: Young Sheldon is a spinoff of that. I like that show. Okay. I think it was good. Yeah.

0: One of those things, like once they find the formula,
1: Yeah.
0: that like the spinoffs become kind of like they just keep going back to the well.
1: Well, I know the concept is they're like nerdy guys, right? Okay. And they're trying to get, socially into the world and all that. Okay.
2: Right.
0: A little awkward.
2: Yeah.
1: What's that?
2: Bazinga. Yeah.
1: I do know that term.
2: Yeah, there you go.
0: Right. That's right. Yeah, the boyfriend from Roseanne. Yeah. What's his name? I can't remember his
1: name.
0: Well,
1: in the 80s, they had Revenge of the Nerds, and next thing you know, the nerds took over the world.
2: I think that's like the popular theme. It's like these nerdy individuals are becoming popular.
0: Yeah. And taking over podcasts like this one.
2: There you go. Who knows? Maybe our podcast.
1: I think we all probably regard ourselves.
0: We all resemble
1: nerds.
2: And so that's right. Cool, I think, guys. Yeah. We're like, oh, yeah, if they can do it, I can do it too.
1: Yeah, exactly. Exactly.
0: All right, number three.
1: Okay, again, this is a show I've never watched. But it was a long-running sitcom. It appeared on ABC for 11 seasons from 2009 to 2020, and it follows the lives of three interrelated families in a mockumentary format. Now, while the families are all part of the same clan, the show explores their relationships, challenges, as well as milestones, and is widely regarded as one of the most influential sitcoms of its era. This show is credited with redefining how the modern American family is portrayed on television. While the stars of the
2: Modern
1: show,
2: Family?
1: You got it. Modern Family, yeah.
0: Yeah. I've never watched it.
1: Never watched it. Yeah. But I know it was hugely popular.
0: Yeah, hugely popular. Yeah. And I always loved what's his name? Al Bundy, but yeah. Ed O'Neill.
1: Ed O'Neill, yes. I know the concept. He's the older guy married to the young chick.
2: Yeah.
1: So you got to appreciate that. that I like. Maybe I should watch it.
0: Maybe.
1: Hey, okay, this is interesting. The stars of the show earned an estimated $65,000 per episode during its first season.
0: Wow.
1: By the final one, all earned in excess of $500,000.
0: Wow.
1: So I could do two shows and retire.
2: Yeah.
1: USA Network purchased the syndication rights for the show for an estimated, ready for this, $1.8 million per episode.
0: Jeez.
1: Not bad.
0: And after 10 years, how many, if you do 15 shows per season, that's a lot of dough.
1: Yeah, no doubt. They did pretty good. Yeah.
0: Okay.
2: Phil,
0: Number two.
1: Okay. Hugely popular show. I got to admit, it's not one. I've seen it a few times.
0: Yeah.
1: But not one that I watched regularly. But the one about six young adults living in New York City. This show followed the friendships, careers, relationships, and personal growth of each individual within the group.
0: Oh, God.
1: The show rent, you know it? Oh, yeah. NBC.
2: Friends.
1: Yep. Friends. Ran from 94 to 2004. Like Seinfeld, it had a lot of catchphrases. We were on a break. I know. Yeah, there you go. How you doing? All those on the show. During the show's initial season, this is interesting, cast members earned a modest $22,500 per episode, but this ballooned to $1 million per episode during the last 2 years of its run.
0: Yeah, all six of them were making $1 million
1: That's crazy.
0: Episode, which is insane, because Jerry Seinfeld was the first one to make $1 million. Everybody freaked out. And then all of a sudden you have Friends.
1: Yeah.
0: Just a few years later, all of them are making
1: $1 million. And if you think about it, you follow the chronology, you know, Thursday used to, NBC had that huge Thursday night lineup.
0: Oh, yeah.
1: It started with Cosby, but then, you know, then Cheers was the champion of Thursday night. Then Seinfeld was the champion of Thursday night. Then Friends was the champion.
0: I mean,
1: Thursday
0: they just
1: night.
0: Kept rolling them out.
1: They had a run that you just don't see very often.
0: Yeah.
1: This is interesting, though. I mentioned that they made 22,500 an episode. And then at the time, through the last 2 years, the salary for the three female leads, they all made $1 million, as I mentioned, and that made them at the time the three highest paid female actresses in television history. The cast collectively has earned in excess, you ready for this, of $816 million since the show's inception, and the executive producers, which there's three of them, somewhere around $550 million each. It's quite a bit, but nothing compared to the, ready for this, $4.8 billion Warner Brothers has reeled in.
0: Wow. So Jennifer Aniston and Courtney Cox and Lisa Kudrow.
1: Yeah.
0: Making some serious dough.
1: Yeah. Mm-hmm. Hey, if they're not doing any work nowadays, don't feel bad for them.
0: They're probably
1: done
0: fine.
1: They've done okay.
2: It makes sense.
1: Fine. They're not selling Amway on the side or anything.
0: Yeah, but
1: like
0: they're still getting $1 million for a cameo.
1: Oh, yeah, yeah, exactly.
0: Like, they probably don't even have to show up for the set for like 20 minutes,
1: oh,
0: do a quick cameo. and on whatever movie they're on, and they charge $1 million.
1: You know, and these actors nowadays on these shows, they sign up now to get like royalties.
0: Oh yeah.
1: I think in the movie world, I think Jack Nicholson was the first one to do that, or one of the first that did it with Cuckoo's Nest.
0: Yeah, One Flew Over the Cuckoo's Nest. I think he's made some serious money off of that. Yeah.
1: But you think back to TV shows like you mentioned, I Love Lucy or The Honeymooners, and those. There was no royalties they got. You got a straight salary, and that was it.
0: Yeah, you're the talent. We don't.

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6: Look, the good news is James Tallarico turns out to be a left woke nut job. But understand, Ken Paxton is the worst Senate candidate since Herschel Walker. Not only is he accused of bribery and fraud by his own aides, but this guy once stole a $1,000 pen. This guy is a nightmare.
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7: Welcome back. We were off the air trying to make sure that Frank was getting on Netflix right now and subscribing to the Seinfeld and making sure he watches all of the episodes.
8: That's right.
7: I flat out told him, it's like we were trying to figure out the one episode that was going to get him hooked.
8: Yeah.
7: And I came up with Marine Biologist.
8: I think so.
7: That's the one. I think Marine. Once you watch that that episode and how all of the stories interconnect.
8: Yeah.
7: And all of a sudden the ending, you're just like, okay, this is, yep. The writers were geniuses on that show.
8: No doubt.
7: So Anyhow, number 10 was 2.5 Men. Number 9, Everybody Loves Raymond. Number 8, Grey's Anatomy. Now this is all highest grossing mm-hmm. television shows of all time. Number 7, Our Friends at Seinfeld. Number 6, at Frasier. Still think those two should be flip-flopped. Cheers was number 5. Number 4, The Big Bang Theory. Number 3, Modern Family. Number 2 was Friends. I think I know what number 1 okay. is, because there's one that you have not mentioned and okay. nobody's brought it up, but it's been running for damn near 40 years.
8: I think you're on the right track.
7: Okay.
8: You want to
7: go for it.
8: Just read it out. Okay.
7: Go for it.
8: Okay, you're right. It's been running for 36 seasons, more than 800 episodes. Okay. This show has the distinction of being the longest running American animated series, yep. longest running American sitcom, and longest running American scripted primetime television series of all time. The show follows the everyday misadventures of a working class family in the fictional town of Springfield.
7: Yep, that's using, The Simpsons.
8: Yep, that's it. Simpsons.
9: See, I watched that growing up.
7: Yep.
8: Okay, so yeah. You know The Simpsons. I have to be honest with you guys. I've only seen like one or two episodes.

0: Vikings. And I
1: haven't watched
0: it. I don't know why.
1: I have not watched it religiously, you know, but like the first 10 seasons or so, like it was.
0: Yeah.
1: It was a thing. I would watch The Simpsons.
0: Mm-hmm. See,
1: My parents didn't like it so much, but I watched them.
0: I've seen more of The Flintstones than I have The Simpsons.
1: Yeah.
0: I know those episodes. But
1: yeah.
0: In 2013, 20th Century Fox TV and 20th Century TV sold the first ever cable syndication and video on demand sale of the animated series to FXX and FX Now for more than $750 million.
2: Wow.
0: Mind you, that's in 2013, 13 years ago.
1: That's a lot of money.
0: In 2007, the release of The Simpsons Movie grossed another $527 million.
1: Which, aren't they making a sequel to that?
0: Are they?
1: I believe they're making a second Simpsons movie, right, Steven? Yes.
3: Oh, really?
1: Yeah.
0: He's fired up.
1: I don't know how many times I said, "I carumba" in eighth grade.
3: Eat my shorts.
0: I remember that one. But apart from even the TV and the movie franchise, it's also made more than $1 billion of revenue through merchandise.
1: Yeah.
0: So.
3: Yeah.
1: And oh, doing the Bartman.
0: That's right.
1: I don't know how many kids at my school were wearing, you know, Bart Simpson T-shirts.
0: Oh, totally.
1: And it was all Calabunga over the place.
0: He had a
1: Carumba.
3: Dope.
0: Homer. That's true.
1: All of the things.
0: I will say, though, the one thing that's good about The Simpsons and the reason, well, it's been on forever, but they don't have to deal about actors and actresses' salaries on this. The voiceover folks.
1: But those voiceover folks make some serious bank that show.
0: Did Marge pass?
1: What's his name? Azaria? I think she did.
0: Julie Crabner? That's funny that you mentioned Rhoda earlier. She was on Rhoda.
1: Yeah, that's
0: right. She was Rhoda's sister.
1: Then there's also, Frank, what's his name? Frank Azaria? He does a number of, like, he does Abu, and like he does like six different voices on
0: the
1: show.
0: So he gets paid. I'd make sure I got paid per character.
1: Per character, right?
0: Not overall, per character.
1: Yeah, but I mean, but you also have the animators and there's a lot of production that goes into an animated show. Yeah.
0: I was shocked. I did not know it's running for 30. I did not know because I don't watch that show, but I didn't know it was still on.
1: Yeah.
0: And I guess it must be popular, otherwise they'd pull it.
1: Right.
4: Well, Disney recently bought it, didn't it?
3: Yeah.
4: They're moving Simpson Land or whatever from Universal Studios
1: over to Disneyland.
0: No way.
3: Yeah. Well, you've heard.
0: Wow. Bart Simpson's going to be at Disneyland?
1: That seems anti-Disney.
3: Because it was on Universal Studios where they had the whole thing and the donuts and all.
1: Yeah, the big giant donuts.
4: But Homer is a big part of going to
3: Homer's
4: Universal.
3: Homer's going Disney. But
0: that is crazy.
3: Didn't it like gain a lot of traction too with how a lot of these Simpsons episodes was able to like foretell the future?
4: Oh, yeah.
3: With like certain episodes playing out exactly like how it was.
1: Like I love the one where it's like Donald Trump becoming president. Wait a minute.
0: Yeah. Exactly.
1: Yeah. Okay, what?
0: You seem like you're a Simpsons fan then.
1: Yeah, a little bit. Yeah,
0: okay, so trivia. The Simpsons came from another show.
1: Yes, that was the it was a live show.
0: Yes.
1: And it was a comedian.
0: Yes. It's on the tip of your tongue.
1: It is on the tip of my tongue. It was not
0: she
1: Kathy Burnett.
0: She did music too, and Paul McCartney was in one of her videos.
1: Right, but it wasn't Carol Burnett.
0: No.
1: It wasn't the Carol Burnett show. Lily Tomlin.
0: No, you're close.
1: Yeah.
0: It was that type of comedian.
1: Yeah.
0: She was from England. Tracy Ullman.
1: Oh, that's
0: right. They were on the Tracy Ullman show.
1: I was thinking it was the Lily Tomlin, but yeah, Tracy Ullman.
0: So, you know, if you think about it, then maybe that's the biggest spinoff series of all time. Huh?
1: Yeah, maybe.
0: And you don't like Frasier, so that takes that away from him.
1: Exactly. You're not the best spinoff. The Simpsons are a true spinoff because Tracy Ullman brought them to us years before they became a big fan of Fox.
0: Yeah.
1: Wow. Hey, Michael George from Safe One Credit Union. We always love when you're on the show because you bring us these fun topics like this. It's amazing to be able to sit down and talk to the television shows that we all remember and love.
0: I bring big intellectual things.
1: Or at least most
0: things,
1: of us remember and love. Frank's a little too
0: young.
1: Yeah, come on, man.
0: We're going to bring him up to speed.
1: Right. Yeah, he's going to watch Seinfeld all weekend. Yep. Be smart, be safe, be money wise. We will see you on Tuesday.
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7: News this hour from Town Hall. I'm Mary Rose. Secretary of War Pete Hegseth says Washington remains committed to the Indo-Pacific region. Speaking to a group of world leaders, diplomats, and top security officials at the Shangri-La Defense Conference in Singapore, China won't be allowed to

0: dominate the region.
1: When we look across the region today, there is rightful alarm regarding China's historic military buildup and the expansion of its military activities in the region and beyond. We share a clear-eyed assessment of that security environment and a mutual understanding that a Pacific dominated by any hegemon would unravel the regional balance of power and undermine the equilibrium we all seek to preserve.
0: Israel's Air Force and artillery have struck areas near a strategic mountain in southern Lebanon. The attacks occurred Saturday as fighting continued near the city of Nabatea. Israel's military issued evacuation warnings for over a dozen villages. Now that primary voters have chosen Attorney General Ken Paxton as their candidate for U.S. Senate, Republicans in Texas are focused on getting out the vote in November.
2: Senate Majority Leader John Thune says it's time for Republicans in Texas to come together and put all their energy into getting Ken Paxton elected.
3: We've got to pivot and go all in to make sure that we keep Texas red, that he wins, and that we keep a far less liberal out of the United States Senate. Obviously, that seat is going to be very key to our majority, which will determine the future of this country.
2: Thune making his remarks on the Hugh Hewitt Show on the Salem Radio Network. Laura Winters reporting.
0: Rescue workers in Laos have safely evacuated four villagers who were trapped in a flooded cave for 10 days. The operation was completed Saturday, a day after the first survivor was extracted. More on these stories at townhall.com.
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0: Musician Samuel Smith says after being diagnosed with Parkinson's disease, he knew that one of the biggest challenges would be his music.
5: I'd always written, I'd always played, I'd always sung. And immediately it became clear to me that I was in trouble, that my music was going to be seriously compromised. And the first thing that took was my guitar playing. So the first 6 months after I was diagnosed, I couldn't play.
0: A new study says melatonin supplements could help night shift workers boost their body's DNA repair process. The findings are early, but show promise as a simple way to help reduce long-term health risks linked to the graveyard shift. The small clinical trial was published in Occupational and Environmental Medicine. The cigarette smoking rate among U.S. adults dropped to another all-time low last year, with 1 in 11 adults saying they were current smokers. Breaking news, townhall.com. The Justice Department is taking aim at gun laws in Colorado. Correspondent Ken Lorman reports.
6: Assistant Attorney General Harmeet Dillon is leading lawsuits against Denver and the state, arguing local gun restrictions violate the Second Amendment. The cases challenge Denver's ban on AR-15-style rifles and Colorado's limit on high-capacity magazines. Dillon says the laws unfairly target commonly used firearms. The DOJ effort is part of a broader strategy to challenge gun regulations nationwide and potentially set up a new test at the U.S. Supreme Court. Ken Lorman reporting.
0: Oregon voters may soon decide whether hunting and fishing should be criminalized. A ballot initiative there would ban hunting, fishing, certain breeding practices, and pest control. If the ballot signatures are certified, the issue will head to voters in what could be a closely watched fight. More on these stories at townhall.com.
7: Ladies.
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1: 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It's Adaptive Networks. And welcome to the Friday, a Faith Friday. And boy, do I need a whole ball of faith today. I'll tell you that. I'll tell you why here in just a matter of moments. But first, let me tell you what we have lined up for the day. Like I mentioned, it is a Faith Friday. And two of my favorite guests for that is always going to be Justin and Madeline Jansen. They are from Just Mad Productions, the greatest stories ever told, a family Bible podcast. Check it out wherever podcasts are at. They are in the book of Job. And I asked her, what does she want to talk about? And she said, responding with compassion. And I said, oh, that's going to be a good one today. but responding to those who are compassion with those who are suffering. And what does it mean when Job says, I know my Redeemer lives? So we'll talk to Justin and Madeline Jansen about that. New governor's poll. I know that one came out, I believe it was Wednesday, and then another one came out yesterday, and which things are starting to kind of, the field is starting to be set, or at least a little bit. I'll break down who is in the lead in this latest polls and where everybody else falls into. And a bit of a few crazy, wacky stories that I've ran into when I couldn't sleep last night. And you'll understand why in just a matter of moments and why I decided, you know what, we're just going to go do a whole little segment of some crazy, wacky stories that you just wouldn't even believe if you saw it with your own two eyes. One of which happened to me last night. I'll explain in just a second. But first, I want to talk about the graduation at Bakersfield High School last night. I was in attendance as my my youngest niece, but then I have to remember that my younger sister Destiny also has a daughter, and now she's my youngest niece. So my oldest sister's youngest daughter graduated from Bakersfield High School last night. And so we all showed up as we do in the Flores Casa for each other and show up and support. And we're all very proud of Kaya there and heading into the real world. She's got a job already and looking to have a great, great future planned out for her. So we're all happy and proud of that. A listener of the program, and I probably shouldn't have even said that because I got to listen to somebody that usually listens to us, Chris, our man Sergio, who listens all the time. I think he catches you guys as well.
2: Oh,
1: sometimes.
2: He does.
1: The early bird. Yeah, he catches early bird as well in the mornings from 7 to 9 on 101.1, our sister station. But he was reading the names last night during the graduation. As soon as they said his name, they said this lady and Sergio, blah, blah, blah, will be, I'm not going to say his last name, will be reading the names. I was like, oh, it's Sergio. So I took a picture of him, but then I didn't want to send it to him because he was busy, right? He's a busy guy. He's up there reading names. He's got an important job. How come he sent me a message when the other lady started reading about something totally not even graduation related? So I just sent him the picture, and he was like, hey, my head looks big. It's the cowboy hat, man. But

0: he actually even read my niece's names and then tried to charge me $10 for it. And I was like, wait a second. I don't charge you every day to listen. Now, wait a second. How does this work now? But I did run into him afterwards and said what's up to my boy Sergio, and we're going to get breakfast. He's a good dude. His daughter's, his wife and his family, really good people of faith. So I just love Sergio and glad that he's up there with those kids that he's being able to impact every day. So good job, Sergio, not just last night, but in everything you do. If I must critique, though, and not you, Serge, not you. But how many kids were in that graduation last night? Chris, when was the last time you went to a high school graduation? Yours?
1: High school was probably my youngest brother, Tyler, about 3-4 years ago.
0: But where did he graduate? Garces? Okay, yeah. Same. And this is what I tried to explain to my daughter because I want her to attend Bakersfield Christian High School. She's like, but Dad, My cousins, Asia and Jason and Kaya, yeah, they all went to BHS, and my brothers, they all went to BHS. I have to carry this on. And I looked at her like, yeah, and all my uncles went to South, and then I ended up going to South. That doesn't mean you're going to South. Eventually, you got to switch it up, and I don't mean by going to BHS. The reason I bring that up and the reason I say, what was it, a private school, because the comparison I wanted to make was there had to be like 600 kids graduating last night from Bakersfield High School. There was probably more Florises in that graduating class than in my whole family that I know about. And I'm just sitting there going, we're on C's, and it seems like we've already read 100 names. How long are we going to be here? We were there for about 3.5 hours, but it was a great event, and applaud to all the seniors, not only from Bakersfield High School, but all of the seniors in and around the Bakersfield City, our Kern High School District, the class of 2026. You guys, you are our future. And as much as that scares me to say, I'm proud of you guys that made it through high school, and a shout out to all the teachers and faculty as well that work every day inside of classrooms. I'm not talking about administration. Yeah, some of them are important. I'm not talking about board members. I'm talking about every day in the classroom dealing with kids in groups and one-on-ones. Shout out to you guys, the teachers. You guys are the real heroes, the real impact makers, the real people that are shaping those that are going to be our future. So kudos to all the teachers as well last night. The other thing, I don't know if BHS needs to invest in a parking garage, because my gosh.
1: I think everybody needs to start investing in parking garages.
0: Kyle? We
1: need a couple downtown, actually.
0: Oh, well, yeah.
1: I'm going to throw that
0: out
1: there.
0: I mean, that's legit. Yeah, parking downtown sucks. But
1: that's awful.
0: But at graduation, and Kyle said, I think he was at Independence's, and he had the same issue where he had to park like across the street down the way at a park just to go to the thing. I couldn't park anywhere at BHS last night.
1: Why is Bakersfield so against parking garages?
0: I have no idea.
1: What do we got against parking garages?
0: No clue. We have one, maybe two downtown, I think.
1: Yeah, because we have the one that's right next to the arena, and then there's one that's closer.
0: Well, that's the county. That's a county building.
1: Right.
0: That's not even the city's. That's a county.
1: You know what? That's fair. Not everybody can park in there. You're absolutely right.
0: When there's events, they open it up to charge people, but that's not day use.
1: Those are the only two that I know of, though, is the one that's right next to the arena and the one that's closer to the well.
0: Yeah, the right across from the Padre.
1: Yes, exactly.
0: Yeah, and there's another one that's close to Woolworths, I think, that's maybe two levels. But that's about it.
1: Count.
0: And then there's some other private ones, and I think that is one of the private ones where some of the businesses have them. But parking last night at the graduation, I had to park in Oleander in the neighborhood like three streets deep. And I almost, if you know where Bakersfield High School is on California Avenue, and you go west down California Avenue and you're headed past BHS, and then there's the football field, and then there's the tennis courts towards the end, and then there's that light. Well, people were parking on the curb all the way down to that light, even though it said clearly no parking. So much so that the cars that were parked there started to impede that third lane. Like, you couldn't go in the third lane anymore because the cars that were parked on the sidewalk there. That clearly, that's why it says no parking. And so I'm like, well, if

0: Everybody else is doing it. And my daughter looks at me like, Dad, don't you always tell me that that's not an excuse to do something? Like, whatever, kid. And so I start to back in to the very last one. There's enough room at the end there just in front of the light. I think it's A Street where I can go and back in. And there's enough room for a car in front of me. So I start to back in. And I tell her, okay, hold on, though, because I want to check something real quick. She's like, all right. And as I do that, another car is like, well, if he's doing it, I'm going to do it. But I get out and I notice not only the car behind me, but the car behind them and the car behind them and the car behind them and the car behind. And the cars all the way down to where that no parking stopped had tickets. They had already written them parking tickets. I told my daughter, get back in the car. We ain't parking here. And then I told the guy in front of me, hey, dude, they all got tickets behind me.
1: We made a mistake.
0: Yeah. This is why you don't do things because everybody else is, dear. You're exactly right. And this is proven why. Because we're all going to get in trouble now. We're leaving. And so I tell the guy in front of me, hey, they all got tickets, dude. You don't want to park here. So we both bail. And then I go back behind BHS. You know what I mean? Like, if you go back behind. Is that Money-Wise? Steven, disconnect Comrex. And then you go back behind BHS, right? And it goes into that back parking. But it spits you back out on, what is that, South H Street? And then you... You hit South H, and you're looking across. I think it's called Luna Restaurant.
1: Yeah.
0: And it used to be Pork Chop and Bubba's or whatever, right behind where that gas station is. And I can, and I'm looking, and I go, and I was like, that parking lot's full. The workers from the restaurant were out in the parking lot taking down license plates and calling the cops. I heard everybody that was parked in that parking lot that was not a patron of the restaurant, their cars got towed.
1: Y'all are heartless.
0: So well,
1: I get it. Dang.
0: Well, I end up finally getting to park like at Wintersnitchels, and I walk all the. No, I'm kidding. I didn't have to park all the way at Brundage. It just felt like it. But as I walk up to get into the graduation, I start to walk in, and there's like two people in front of me. A BPD service tech lady comes in and says, "Excuse me." Walks in front, walks in the gate, tells the guy that's taking tickets, we're about to tow all these cars right where I was going to park. Says, we're about to tow all these cars. I said, yeah, somebody already gave him a ticket. She said, yeah, somebody showed up and ticketed him, but they're impeding traffic, and you're going to need to tell them to move or we're about to start towing. Whether or not those cars ended up getting towed, I don't know, because I didn't end up parking there. With all of that said, it was a great, phenomenal graduation again. Congratulations to all those at Bakersfield High School in the graduating classes within not just Kern High School District, everywhere across.
1: This is why we shouldn't do it at the high schools.
0: I mean, the arena's nice. You can put them all in
1: perfect.
0: There.
1: The arena's perfect. The convention center's got a nice, thing. You can do it at any ballroom, really.
0: Well, and the thing is, and I don't know how other families are. I'm Mexican, so we got big families. These high schools, they only hold so many people. It's a capacity, right?
1: Right.
0: And so my niece only gets 10 tickets. Well, there's 11 of us. Who's getting the short straw and not showing up, or who's standing outside the gate? Luckily, her new friend had a ticket. And he gave her an extra ticket. And so we were all able to go in. But yeah, if you hold it at the arena or a bigger, maybe Bakersfield College, it holds more people. You can let
1: BC
0: more family come.
1: Perfect.
0: You don't have to limit the attendance. Everybody shows up. There's
1: just do
0: plenty
1: it right there on the football field.
0: There's plenty of parking. I'm just saying. I'm no expert in this. I only graduated about 30 years ago, but
1: I'm just thinking most of those students are going to be at BC next semester anyway.
0: Teach them. That's not right, Chris. Let's go to break. That was Chris Burdick, by the way.
1: Yeah, not wrong.
0: I'm not saying you ain't wrong, but you ain't right either.
1: Hey, man, I'm a patron of BC. It's the logical way to go.
0: I went to BC, too, for a little bit.
1: It is a logical way to go, man. It saves you a ton of money. Trust me.
0: Oh, man.
1: My student loans, instead of being somewhere in the tens to 100,000 range, I maybe owed 8K.
0: It's a good education. It's a really good education.
1: And it's where I figured out what I wanted to do.
0: And it's affordable. So if that's your option, do it. Always seek higher education wherever it is. Got to get to a break on the other side. More to the story. The adventures of JR's hotel living continue. So after we left the graduation at midnight, I'm kidding, it didn't go that long. It was about 10:30. My daughter and I went home.

0: get something to eat. We stopped, got something to eat, and on the way home, I was picking up my dog, and, well, that's where the story really gets up. I'll explain. Plus, it's a Faith Friday. Justin and Madeline Jansen, Just Mad Productions, the greatest stories ever told, a Bible family podcast, will stop by. We're in the book of Job, and I need it. It's coming up. It's the JR Show. It's Current Radio. We'll be back.
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2: 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We will have America's Job Center. We'll talk about jobs and the like. We've got the hot list. We've got traffic and weather. All the news you've come to know and expect. 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
14: 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Keep it locked. TRBS coming up at 3. Yeah.

0: I had a list for you I was going to give. I totally forgot. I don't even have my notes in here, Chris. That's how just...
1: Getting like Ralph Bailey.
0: I'm just terrible right now, dude. And it's all because of last night, man. And not because of the graduation. That was the good part. But afterwards, for those that don't know, the Chronicles, that's what we'll call it. The Chronicles of Hotel Living with JR. I've been living in a hotel now for, it'll be 2 weeks this coming Tuesday. About a week and a half now. It felt like a vacation in the beginning. Now it's just getting old. There's a lot of construction going on in my house. There was water damage, and they had to tear out some stuff, and now they're having to put stuff back in. So I've been displaced. It's fine. I'm in a hotel. I'm grateful. I'm thankful for that. I count my blessings because I could be in a lot worse positions. But last night, I go after graduation. Me and my daughter, we go pick up some dinner. It's late. She didn't eat. Wanted to get her fed. We stop back by the apartment, Casa de Flores, to pick up Tinkerbell, the dog, because that's where she stays when we go to places that dogs aren't allowed.
1: I just realized this. Tinkerbell was there this whole time.
0: Tinkerbell was there the whole time.
1: The whole time.
0: And sometimes she has access to get into the apartment and into the dining room area. At least that's the only accessible part of the place right now. And so I go and I pick her up, and sometimes they'll close the access, the workers, when they leave for the day, just to say, hey, we locked it up. We're not responsible if something happens after that, which I understand. Cool. The access was still open. And I said, oh, okay, it's still open for her. Let me go in too. I go inside. I start walking around, and I notice that prior to them starting demolition, they had sealed off the bedroom doors with blue painter's tape so that no air or dust or whatever would go into the rooms. So they all the seals, all the outside of the doorways were taped off. You couldn't open the doors. And I had been there earlier in the day yesterday and noticed that was still the case. Fine, whatever. I can't get into the bedrooms. No big deal. I show up last night and I noticed that the tape has not been so much removed, but it looks like that somebody had opened the doors to the bedrooms. So me going, well, why were you in the bedrooms if there's no construction going on in the bedrooms? And I have access to my bedroom now. Let me go in there. I open my bedroom door, check through my collection of watches and whatnot. Everything's cool. Fine. Whatever. I walk back down the hallway where my daughter's room is. I open the door, and I notice a pair of green sneakers in the middle of the carpet. And I'm going, I don't own, and nobody owns, green sneakers. At which time I look up, and there is a gentleman, and I use that term loosely, sleeping in my daughter's bed. I start to yell loudly, and using non-Christian words to express my frustration with finding somebody sleeping in my daughter's bed.
1: Can't confirm.
0: Now he's like, I'm sorry, I'm a worker, I'm sorry. He barely speaks English, it sounds like. He's apologizing and he says, we're gonna leave. I say, who the heck is we? Again, I'm cleaning that up. Walk back down the hallway, look into my front living room where I have a day bed where my mom sleeps when she comes to the house, and somebody is sleeping in that bed. I flip out, grab the broomstick, about to whoop some tail. They're lucky I didn't have a gun because I would have shot somebody. I called the cops. The chopper comes. Canines show up. They're walking down the street. It's been quite a evening and morning, needless to say. I'll try to explain the rest of the story on the other side of the break. Don't go anywhere. Trust me, I don't even believe it, and I saw it with my own two eyes.
2: SRN News, I'm Mary Rose. The fate of four climbers who fell in Alaska is now known.
3: A Latvian mountaineering expedition group says three climbers on Alaska's Mount McKinley who fell near a treacherous

0: pass on North America's tallest peak earlier this week have died. After waiting for weather to clear, a long line from a helicopter was used because the terrain and conditions prevented the helicopter from landing. A fourth climber was later airlifted to a hospital. The National Park Service says the climbers were traversing a route known for its exposed sections when they fell near Denali Pass, which is about 18,200 feet. I'm Lisa Dwyer.
1: President Trump is still weighing a deal to extend the current ceasefire with Iran. The president met with his cabinet Friday in the Situation Room without making what he called a final determination. This is SRN News.
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0: Bring me peace, Lord. Come on. I lift my hands in His company. You two can shut me off. I need it today, Chris. I need it. I don't even know what to do at that point.
1: We talked about it earlier in the day, because for those who don't know, I live literally two
0: Chris
1: down,
0: lives two doors down from
1: so
0: there.
1: I was there and heard all of it.
0: Yeah, but, Chris was like, that was

0: sushi last night.
1: I almost got up, dude. Every time this tends to happen, too, it's like right when I'm about to go to bed.
0: I almost killed somebody last night. Those for they're just joining us. I'm not living in my apartment right now. There's construction work going on, and I've been living in a hotel for the last week and a half. I stopped by last night after getting dinner and to pick up my dog, who still stays in the backyard when we go places that she can't. So then I entered my apartment and discovered that there were two people sleeping inside of my apartment. One was sleeping inside of my daughter's room in her bed. The other was sleeping in the front living room in my mom's day bed that she uses when she stays at my house. And I flipped out and I wanted to, I almost committed murder. And my daughter said, why didn't you, Dad? Why didn't you hurt them? And I said, Jesus. And those for that are watching today, you see the braids are back. And I got the Kern County Activities hat on because after phone calls this morning, they brought Southside Jay back. And I tell people that all the time. I got Southside and I got Jesus. Which one you want? Pray with me, don't play with me. Well, they're playing with me. Because this was at 11 o'clock later than 11 o'clock last night. And when we rolled up, I didn't even mention this part of the story. When we came up to the apartment, there was a third gentleman out front on a scooter at the end of the sidewalk that leads to my door, just standing around. And both me and my daughter thought the same thing and said, well, that's kind of sus. That's what how the kids talk these days. They say sus, not suspicious. I say sketchy still. That's a bit sketchy.
1: Sketchy is usually what I go with, yeah.
0: But the kids say sus. So I said, yeah, that's a bit sus. Whatever. Don't even think anything about it until I go in. And as I'm chasing these guys out of my house, the third guy that was outside is out there. And I'm like, who are you? Are you with them? Yeah, man, we're all workers, but I wasn't in there. You didn't see me in there. I wasn't in there, man. I was out here waiting for my ride. I'm like, your ride? You have a scooter. Where are y'all parked at? We're parked down the street because they said we can't park in front of the driveways because it's causing problems. Yes, that's true. And as they walked down California, they didn't make a left turn to where the cars are usually parked at. And I kept following them down the street, broomstick in hand, with the on the phone with the cops. Why are you continuing to walk down the street if you're claiming your car is parked around the corner? Kudos to the BPD, man, because they were there within 90 seconds. The chopper came out first, and then black and whites, at least four of them, pulled up from different directions. One stopped on the corner because the guy with the scooter thought, well, I wasn't in the apartment, so I'm just going to hang out because I'm not leaving the scene. He stayed. The other two, who knows where they went? Finally get my landlord on the phone. The cop's talking to him. We need the construction owner's phone number so we can verify who this is. Strangers in my house at 11:30. He's like, do you recognize him? Sir, I haven't been here. I don't know who's been working in my apartment this whole time. I couldn't tell you who's a worker and who's not at this point. I have no idea. He's lucky I didn't have a gun because I would have shot him. And I would have had every right to do so. I feel violated. My daughter doesn't want to go back to the apartment. She was in the car in the garage waiting for me because I told her, it's only going to take a second, babe. I just got to go grab the dog. Just wait right here. She could hear Dad yelling from the garage. What the? Who the? What? She comes in and sees me screaming and yelling at people, chasing them with broomsticks. She goes back in the car, starts crying and praying. All that happens, they get the construction owner on the phone and he's denying it. His guys have said, we weren't sleeping in the beds. We were taking a nap in the front. I'm sorry, who the takes a nap at 11:30 at night? And then he gave all kinds of excuses to the officer about how they work late and this job is rushed and we got it last minute and we're trying to finish and we're working late and da, da, da, da, da. The owner, and then he had the audacity to say, the tenant isn't even supposed to be on the premises. Like, I'm not supposed to come and check on my own property.

0: So I let it go for the evening. The officers, they made the gentleman come back. They verified that they were construction workers, since technically they're allowed to be on the premises. They weren't breaking and entering. They have a key, which grants them access to my apartment at any time, apparently. So this morning, I told my landlord I need a list of names of workers that are going to be in my apartment while my property is still there. And I need hours and days that they are permitted to be on site. I got told I can contact the construction office myself. I did. And then I was called a liar that they were not sleeping in the beds, that I don't have proof of that, that send a picture if that's the case, because I am lying and that didn't happen. My stomach is literally in knots. And I don't know if it's because of how upset I am, the anxiety, the stress. I'm not quite sure. I've never had my stomach feel the way that it feels right now, this very second. And if it wasn't for Jesus in my life, I would have killed somebody last night. I truly believe that. I don't know what else I can do. I've asked my landlord to not have them there over the weekend so that I can access my apartment, because I was also told after I spoke with them that I am no longer allowed to access my apartment due to unsafe conditions. To which I said, how is somebody allowed to sleep in our beds if there are unsafe conditions? That is absolutely insane. I have finally got them to agree to stop working tomorrow afternoon, at which time I can access my place and retrieve and make sure that my belongings are still there, because I no longer trust these people. I was also told by the construction crew, I don't work for you, I work for the owner. If there's anybody out there that has some sort of advice, I don't know legally what I'm allowed to do. But that is insane for me to come home to my apartment last night that I haven't been able to access or live in for a week and a half. I, the person that pays rent there, paid the month of May, by the way, the complete month of May, and have not lived in my apartment for 2 weeks. I'm not allowed to sleep there, but construction workers are in our beds. I need Jesus. I need every ounce of faith in Jesus, because I want to go back there. I want to go back there right now. And then to be accused of me being the liar. Proof, yes, my two eyeballs that witnessed this. And if you'd like to come down to the apartment and you and your worker and myself have a discussion and get to the bottom of who's really lying, we could do that. This is not okay. It's unacceptable. Apparently it's not criminal because they didn't get arrested. But at least there's a call and a report on the whole thing. And I'm at a loss. I don't know what my options are, except to go tomorrow, make sure that all my property is still there, because we've had issues with the neighbors where they've had their stuff worked on, and I don't know.
1: That's my biggest problem, because again, being a bystander of this, looking outside looking in, because none of my stuff has been messed with, but knowing both you and our neighbor very well, it's so dumb.
0: It's sketchy as hell.
1: Dumbest thing in the world. I have my own questions, I won't lie to you, but they're obviously not for the company, they're more for our landlord.

0: But I agree. Like, I told you right when I came in, it's like, there's got to be some legal action or something you can take, because this can't be allowed. I'm sorry. I know times are tough. I know that, you know, people are struggling these days.
1: But if you can sleep in your bed, why can't I in my bed? Why can't I?
0: And then to turn around and make it sound like you are the problem.
1: I'm the problem.
0: You're the one.
1: How dare I show up at my apartment?
0: Because that's what I'm saying. Like, how dare you go and get your stuff when you haven't lived in your apartment in a week and a half? You probably have no clothes left.
1: I'm having to wash at my niece's house, and sometimes I go, oh, yeah, I need that. It's at my, like, my razor. I hadn't had it for a week and a half. I was looking like Grizzly Adams.
0: Right.
1: I had to shave. I snuck in through the back window because I couldn't access the bedrooms because there was tape all over the doors, meaning don't go in the bedroom. So I climbed through the back window. I shouldn't tell you that because y'all shouldn't come to climb through my back window either. But I did, to retrieve my razor so I could shave. Yes, I'm going to need access to my place because there are my things there.
0: And it's just to have the audacity to say that not only you're the danger,
1: yeah,
0: but that you're lying about the whole thing.
1: Yeah, yeah.
0: You're lying. He just walked into his own apartment, saw two men standing there, and acted so violently that this happened. That's what this person is claiming. This is a mega problem for those of you who don't get this yet. Mega. Just remember that.
1: Yeah, mega. And the only reason they didn't sleep in my bed is because when they opened the door, they realize that I have crap all over my bed because I've had to remove so much stuff from different areas of my apartment and throw it into all the other bedrooms. And so that bed wasn't cleared for anybody to lay down on.
0: And I'm sorry, like, I don't mean to, you know, wrap people into this, but the man that was outside on the scooter who clearly was connected to all of this.
1: Claiming he was waiting for a ride.
0: Guarantee you the only reason he was waiting for a ride, quote unquote,
1: because he couldn't sleep in my bed.
0: Yes. And he probably saw you get home and said, oh, I'm not going to be inside this place when he walks in.
1: There's two beds, and I'm the odd man out. It's crazy. Crazy.
0: Like, just, I mean, again, and for those of you who are wondering why I am so invested in this, because while this has all been happening, this same group of people, along with the other group of that has been hired to handle this type of stuff, have gone about, you know, parking in front of our garages, making it a problem for everybody. Like, it is really just becoming
1: coming and going, showing up on bikes to work.
0: Like
1: that, what is this? Shady McShady operations?
0: And I'm more just wondering as well, what company allows their workers to show up at 9 o'clock at night to drop something off, quote unquote, and then stay the night at the place?
1: And I caught him in a lie, or at least I think I did, because he told the officer they were dropping stuff off around 4 o'clock.
0: Which we now know is not the truth.
1: I have an eyewitness, my neighbor, that said, no, they didn't show up till 9 to drop stuff off.
0: So again, like, there's a lot of shady work that's being
1: shady
0: done.
1: Shady McShady is all I'll say. That's all I'll speak of it. I'm done. I at least let some of it out. I don't feel better. I've vented so many times to so many people. And
0: I'm telling everybody I know about these two companies.
1: The knot in my stomach has not gone away. The trauma that my daughter experienced last night won't go away. She's not going. She said, Dad, I don't. Not only does she not want that mattress or to sleep in that bed, she doesn't want to sleep in that room or that apartment. That's how violated she feels. It's insane. Let's go to a break, Chris. The other part that's insane is the latest polls for the governor. You see how I just transitioned there? Just segue right in. I'm professional. Don't try this at home, kids. Look, Mom, no hands. New polls for the governor's race. Two of them came out this week. One Wednesday, the other one yesterday. We'll tell you who's in the lead of both of those as we are just, what's today? Friday, Saturday, Sunday, Monday, Tuesday. 4 days away from Election Day. If you haven't voted already, pull out your ballot and start making that tough decision. I'll help you by going over some polls and give you my thoughts coming up. And then Justin and Madeline Jansen will stop by. Just Mad Productions. They are part of the greatest stories ever told. It's a family podcast about the Bible. We're going to break down the book of Job and how to be compassionate. How to respond with compassion.

0: 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We will have America's Job Center. We'll talk about jobs and the like. We've got the hot list. We've got traffic and weather. All the news you've come to know and expect. It's all happening 6 to 9 a.m. right here at Newstalk 96.1 and AM 1230 KERN.
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0: Welcome back. It's the JR Show. It's Current Radio. It's a Faith Friday, and boy, do I need it. Oh, my goodness. And it appears there's another fire, Chris.
1: I don't know if these are supposed to be controlled fires or not, though.
0: I didn't hear of anything of a controlled burn today. I did the other yesterday or the day before. I know they were going to have a controlled burn.
1: Because if it's in the same area, they've burnt that...
0: They burnt
1: the side grass of the on-ramp of the Westside Parkway of that stupid extension they made a couple years ago.
0: So, well, somebody burned it. That wasn't a controlled thing. It caught on fire, and then they put it out, and then...
1: They just waited till it was all burnt
0: first. Then it smoldered for like a week and a half, and we could smell it in the neighborhood.
1: Right, I remember that.
0: For like a week and a half.
1: I just kind of assumed that was because they just controlled burned it and then did a poor job at stopping it.
0: No, and now it looks like there's another one in the same area. We can see from our studios here, if we look, what is that? What would that consider? Northwest? If we look northwest, which where I'm sitting would be right where the Westside Parkway and Mohawk are. It appears that there's another fire that's currently burning. I'm going to go to Pulse Point to see if I can get an exact vegetation fire. Truxton Avenue, Empire Drive, and Truxton Avenue to the 58 West Ramp. It's the same place. The same exact. So you're telling me there's another fire on the riverbed, huh? That's crazy.

0: crazy. Seems like there might be some kind of, I don't know, firebug running around somewhere, you think? I've constantly seen on social media, Kern County activities, that there's fires like every weekend. Every single weekend, there's another brush fire along a freeway or something somewhere burning.
1: Are we just going to wait for the next big fire to hit
0: us? Yeah. Yeah.
1: Is that what's going to happen?
0: Yeah.
1: Are we going to lose the,
0: something.
1: What's the casino we just built up? The Hard Rock to a fire?
0: Don't say that. Don't say that.
1: Look, man, I'm just saying, this is what usually has to happen in order for people to actually take this stuff seriously.
0: It looks like they've got 1, 2, 3, 4 units headed out there right now. Not sure how big it is, but there's a fire, vegetation fire, Truxton Avenue, Empire Drive. Empire is, I believe that's right next to SCOE, if I'm not mistaken. Truxton and Empire, that's the SCOE building. That's usually where I park when I go and run or take Tinkerbell out there to run around. To run up and down the bike path there on Truxton. So there's another fire. I'll open the window again here in a second, but it looks like it is active, and there are several units now. 1, 2, 3, 4, 5 units, if not 6 units, responding to the area. So if you're in that vicinity or headed down Truxton or need to go down Truxton, between like Mohawk and where you exit the West Side Parkway, probably going to run into some fire, some fire trucks, some emergency personnel, and you might get a little bit of a slowdown in that area. So just watch out for that as well. 661-842-5376, 661-842-KERN. Anything on the text message board, sir, before we take our break and get our guests in here or talk about our other crazy, wacky stories that I've come across?
1: Yeah, I got a couple here.
0: What's that?
1: Report the contractor.
0: Yes.
1: This is likely a cash-based contractor working nefariously, and you have a case to get out of your lease. So I'm so sorry that you're going through this.
0: Yeah, I think I'm on a month-to-month, so really if I want to get out, I could.
1: Yeah, that's not necessarily the problem.
0: I don't think, yeah, and I don't think I'll have any. I am looking for somewhere else to live. If anybody knows of any openings out there, I'm just use the power of the broadcast to do that. But I'm hesitant to say the name. People have chimed in, whether on YouTube or personally have texted me or reached out to me on different social media platforms already and said, "Hey, JR, what's the name of this company?" And they're out of the coast. I've looked it up. They're out of the coast. So they're not even based here locally. And I am filing a complaint. I let my landlord know that I will be filing a complaint with the BBB against this company.
1: I can tell you the name of the other company that sucks too, though, but that they're not necessarily the ones at fault here.
0: They weren't the ones that
1: they
0: last night.
1: They aren't the
0: night.
1: Ones that we're mad at right
0: yeah,
1: now.
0: Yeah, right now, all I got beef with is the guys that were there last night. So much so, I wanted to go back right this morning after I dropped my daughter off with her mom. I wanted to go back. Like when I dropped Tinkerbell off in the garage and backyard, I wanted to go inside and confront them again.
1: Sounds like next time you go, call me so I'm there with you.
0: That's not gonna help, Chris.
1: No, but it'll give you a visual witness to all of this.
0: Yes, yes, it will.
1: So like, I will at least be there to be a witness to all of it.
0: Apparently, because I am lying.
1: Yeah, and that's not cool.
0: That's not cool. But what is cool is the folks coming up next. It's Justin and Madeline Jansen with Just Mad Productions. In the book of Job, how to respond with compassion. Coming up next.
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4: News this hour from Town Hall. I'm Mary Rose. There's another drop in the nation's smoking rates.
5: A CDC survey finds that the cigarette smoking rate among U.S. adults dropped to another all-time low last year, with only 1 in 11 adults saying they are current smokers. The rate has been gradually dropping for decades due to cigarette taxes, tobacco price hikes, smoking bans, public education, and changes in the social acceptability of lighting up in public. Cigarette smoking is a risk factor for lung cancer, heart disease, and stroke, and it's long been considered the leading cause of preventable death. I'm Lisa Dwyer.
4: New data suggests artificial intelligence may be doing more to create new jobs.

0: than it is to cutting them.
1: A chart highlighted by President Trump's AI advisor David Sachs shows hiring is actually rising in software engineering, the field most aggressively using AI. Sachs says that's because AI has slashed the cost of writing code, allowing more companies to build custom software. That surge in demand is driving a hiring boom. The trend challenges concerns that AI will cause widespread job losses, instead pointing to a growing need for skilled developers. Ken Lorman reporting.
0: Saying it was time for a new approach and a new chapter, CBS News Editor-in-Chief Barry Weiss has replaced Tanya Simon as executive producer of 60 Minutes.
2: In a memo to staff, Weiss and CBS News President Tom Zabrowski said their goal was, quote, building a show that thrives in the 21st century. Simon will be replaced by Nick Bilton. He's a documentarian, tech journalist, and former New York Times columnist. Bilton said in his own memo about the transition that the world has, in his words, moved, and so must the show if it's to survive. Bob Agner reporting.
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0: A growing global decline in birth rates is raising alarms, with many conservatives warning the trend reflects deeper cultural and technological shifts.
4: New data shows fertility rates falling well below replacement levels in dozens of countries, with some experts pointing to smartphones and declining in-person relationships as key factors. Conservative voices argue the crisis goes beyond economics, blaming cultural changes like delayed marriage and weakened family values. They're calling for pro-family policies, tax incentives, and renewed emphasis on marriage and child rearing, warning the long-term impact could reshape societies and economies worldwide. John Scott reporting.
0: Marcia Lucas, the Oscar-winning editor of the original 1977 Star Wars, has died at age 80. A lawyer for her family said she passed away Wednesday from cancer in California. Breaking news at townhall.com. AI is helping one musician to keep performing despite suffering from Parkinson's.
5: 49-year-old London-based singer-songwriter Samuel Smith did what he loved to do until 2020, when he was told he had Parkinson's disease. But he can still make music thanks to artificial intelligence.
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7: AI is not replacing anything for me. It's unlocking. It's enabling. It's allowing me to keep writing.
5: I'm Donna Water.
0: A new study says melatonin supplements could help fight night shift workers boost their body's DNA repair process. The findings are early but show promise as a simple way to help reduce long-term health risks linked to working overnight shift. More at townhall.com.
8: Please.
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0: the same exact way. 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Like,
1: you
0: cannot be, you cannot be telling me the truth right now. 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Welcome back to the show. 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
1: He needs a vacation. Have you heard?
0: So take me with you on the app where you go this summer. 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I was just telling our next guest, Justin and Madeline Jansen, two of my favorite people from Just Mad Productions and the Greatest Stories Ever Told, a Bible podcast for families. You can check it out wherever podcasts are. And I was just telling her in the break of the story that I shared with all of you guys in the first hour about how construction at my house, living, I've now entitled it The Chronicles of Living, of Hotel Living with JR.
1: Wild.
0: Because, well, that was one thing, and I've told people, the first couple days, it's a vacation. You feel like, hey, everything's great. Yeah, we got a pool, a jacuzzi. I don't even have to make my own bed. Somebody comes in and cleans. This is great, and I'm not even paying for it. Third day, you're like, the same waffle maker, the same bagel, the same... Oh, I need to go home already.
1: Oh,
0: and then the story of last night, and I swear to a T, everybody goes, cops, helicopters, the works. I called the cops. I chased them out with a broomstick. I told them if I would have had a gun, I would have shot you.
1: That's wild.
0: It's wild.
1: They were working there?
0: They claim to have been working late. This is what the owner of the construction, because I called the cops. Cops show up. I call my landlord. The landlord gives me the construction because we need to verify if these are really construction workers. Because
1: it's like 11 o'clock at night.
0: It's 11:30 at night, and I've never met the construction workers because obviously I haven't been living there, so I have no clue who's coming in and out of my apartment. My personal belongings are still in the apartment, and I'm just. We get the owner on the phone and we're like, there's allegedly, he's like, that's not alleged. And the tenant's not even supposed to be there.
1: Oh my gosh.
0: And then says, my worker said they weren't sleeping in the bed. And then asked me this morning if I had proof with a picture. I said, no, my two eyes were enough proof. And the fact that he's not dead in my daughter's bed, you should be thankful for.
1: Are you getting a new construction company, I hope?
0: I told them I need them not working this weekend so that I can go back and access. Because then I was even told this morning by the construction crew that I am no longer allowed back there because it's unsafe conditions. I said, for who? Because, when I show up, it's going to be unsafe. I tell people this all the time, and maybe you guys have heard it. I got Southside and Jesus, and I tell people, pray with me, don't play with me. And when the braids come... And the Kern County Activities hats on, you done got Southside J. You done got Southside J. I'm sorry. You just do. And I'm trying. I put on good music. I'm listening to worship. I got you all here. I'm like, I just need faith today, you guys. I just need Jesus to work through me. Mm-hmm. And my daughter asked me, she specifically asked me, I don't know if it was last night or this morning. She said, what did keep you from, hurting them, Dad? Mm-hmm. And I said, Jesus. Good. Jesus, because if 10 years ago, it would have been a different story. I would have hurt somebody. I would have really put the hurt on somebody. And she's like, okay.
2: It's like J.R. Locks of the three construction workers trying to find that perfect bed. Just right.
0: Well, and there was three. There was a third guy. When we pulled up to the house, there was a third guy on a scooter right outside my apartment, right where the sidewalk leads to my door. He's just standing at the end of the sidewalk with the scooter. And we both thought the same thing. Well, that's sus. You know, kids talk these days. Uh-huh. Everything's sus. That's sus. And I was like, that is kind of sus.
1: That is, indeed.
0: it was more sus than we came to find out. Yeah.
1: I'm so sorry.
0: Chopper showed up, cops, canines.
1: Yeah. I am so sorry.
0: And then they couldn't arrest them because technically they have permission to be on the premises. They were taking naps because they were tired from the work that they were doing late.
1: That's bizarre.
0: I was told.
1: There's so many things that don't make sense in that story.
0: I'm telling you. I'm telling you, and I'm just like, And then when I text you and said, what do you want to talk about today? You said,

0: responding with compassion. I said, oh,
1: God works in mysterious ways,
0: JR. Oh, Maddie, if you only knew what I was dealing with, you would laugh too. And that's all I can do at this point is just kind of chuckle and go, I don't know what my options are, and we're just going to keep on just having faith, yeah, and God will get us through, you know, just like as you guys are finding out in the book of Job, right?
1: Yeah.
0: Continuing down the book of Job. Mm-hmm. How's that been?
1: It's been great.
0: I
1: say great, but
0: every time I go through, right? It is, but it's my favorite book. Mm-hmm. It's because every time I go through stuff like this, I remember Job, mm-hmm, and I go, there's somebody worse.
1: Yeah.
0: There's somebody worse. There's somebody that has it way worse than, right, I do right now.
1: It's hard to have it worse off than Job.
0: And it's worse than to have Job because his whole family got taken.
1: Yeah.
0: All, and he was a well-off man, mm-hmm, you know, a strong man of God. And that's why I guess he was somewhat chosen to be put through the, right, fire of trial of what he was and tested his faith because, mm-hmm, he was that strong man of faith. And we're always told that as we step into these things, you will be tested more and more and more. And nobody was like Job.
1: That's for sure.
0: But go ahead. No, go ahead.
2: I was saying the other thing I've realized during this whole book we've been going through, Job, is, you know, when you buy a new car, you happen to see those cars all the time. Like, yes, it just notices it.
0: Yes.
2: And it's really on the eyes to notice how many people are going through intense pain and struggle, yeah, in their everyday lives. And you encounter people not understanding all of that, you know, what they're going through and what the situation is. You know, tomorrow we're going to go to a memorial for good friends of ours that's lost their daughter to cancer. And you just realize, I mean, this is just unbelievable, unimaginable suffering. And trying to figure out, that's why we said responding in compassion. How do you respond to that? How do you respond to the unknowns, the why is this happening? Especially with Madeline and I, you know, we do this podcast, but we didn't go to seminary. We're not classically trained in it. We're just two people trying to live a life and walk the walk,
0: right,
2: not being what our pastor calls a paid religious professional. But how do we show that compassion, show the lens of God when I'm dealing with, like I said earlier, I'm dealing with the lens of myself and my biases and my just background. And that's been the biggest takeaway through this Job, is kind of opening the eyes of there's so much going on out there and hurt in the world.
0: Everybody is somewhat, I guess, dealing with something in some way, right? Like me, I'm going through this right now, and I might lash out in anger in somebody, and somebody else that has nothing to do with the situation, I might lash out because of the anger and the frustration that I'm holding right now. And I guess what I'm trying to say is, to put that the other way, when somebody's lashing out at you and you're trying to figure out, well, why are they being so mean to me right now? Well, what is it that they're going through, mm-hmm, right? Try to put yourself in their shoes for a moment and understand that just as you are going through something, they too could be going through something that they're dealing with that you have no idea. Mm-hmm. You know what I mean? And being able to have that, I guess, empathy and respond in compassion, right?
1: Right, yeah.
0: As Job tried to do.
1: Right. And his friends maybe could have tried harder to do.
0: Well, that's the other thing that I get from the book of Job is your circle. Mm-hmm. Trying to keep that circle of people around you that encourage you to continue in your faith or continue to trust and believe in whatever, right, that even if you don't know the plan, that there is a plan that God has for you. Mm-hmm. You know what I mean?
1: Absolutely.
0: How do you guys do it? How do you respond to the kids in compassion?
2: That one's tough. You know, like, I'm not known as, it's tough for me because that's not my natural instinct. My natural instinct is like, oh, like if something happens to me, it's like, okay, what did I do wrong? What if I need to fix it? I want to fix.
0: Right.
2: And a lot of times, especially depending on the hurt and the pain, the fix is not the answer for that moment whatsoever. Mm. Job's friends, I think a lot of them, Bildad, Eliphaz, they were trying to apply a fix or a reason, saying, oh, well, you just must be punished. You did something.
0: You must have done something.
2: You know, I'm going to apply a reason to it. That's not what we needed at that point. One, it was completely wrong. You're giving advice without any basis in reality or truth. But the other thing, I think, confession is, feeling that, it's that whole thing of empathy, understanding and feeling their emotions with them, understanding what they're going through, not just sympathy of saying, I'm sorry, but saying, I'm feeling what you're feeling right now, and I'm going to sit with you in it. There may be a point later on where, you know, there may be answers, clues, reasons why, but right now, we're just going to feel this together and offer prayer.
0: Yeah, I was going to say, it's not about in that moment needing to fix it. Mm-hmm. It's more about just

0: being there. Yeah. Just and, being present with somebody.
1: And that's why prayer works a lot. It's not a cliche of like, oh, I'm going to pray with you. It's like, it's recognizing at that moment, we don't have any answers. There's only one answer. We have to just trust and rely in God. And that's it. And yes, I'm saying it not because it's the thing to say, like you say, bless you when someone sneezes. It's a true recognition of, I don't have any answers for you right now. Mm-hmm. We don't have it. But what we can do is put this in the hands of someone that does. And if it gets revealed to us in time, great. If it doesn't get revealed to us in time, great. We have to use those same two for both responses to this pain.
0: Yeah. I think sometimes people get scared of not having the answers for people. And that's why they come in with I'm gonna throw like 10 suggestions at you of how could we possibly fix this, right? Do you get that? People tend to do that all the time.
2: I think it's just such a human reaction, right? We want to help. We want to make things right. We want to say something.
0: Especially
2: silence feels
0: about.
2: Awkward, right?
0: With,
2: I mean,
0: with just, people we care about, too. Right. We want to fix their hurt help. Or their pain.
2: Yeah, and we just so often just don't know what to say. And I think that the best thing is to just then not say anything.
0: Just be there.
2: Just to be there.
0: Just be present.
2: Just to hold somebody, hug them, to bring them food if you can, or just to actually pray for them. If you say you're going to pray for somebody, do bring that to Jesus's feet and like make that request known to God. If we say we're going to pray for someone, let's do it.
0: Do it right then. Mm-hmm. Yeah, no, I had run into somebody out here recently, and they were living on the street, and mm-hmm. they had their two kids with them.
2: Oh.
0: I pulled into the street right here one day and saw a mom with two kids, and she had a wagon with suitcases, and I'm just like, and I get down the street, and all I can hear is, JR, go back. JR, turn around. JR, turn around. And that just kept hitting in my head, and I'm like, is talking to me right now, telling me to go back. And so I went back, but and I ended up, you know, being able to connect her with the service and everything. But as she was leaving, I wanted to be intentional, and I didn't want to just say, hey, I'm gonna be praying for you. I said, can I pray with you right now? Can I pray with you right now? And she was accepting of that. She said, yeah, you can. Mm-hmm. And I literally stopped. And before she got into the van to leave, I prayed with her. And I said, and I'll continue to pray for you and your mm-hmm. kids. Because you have to be, like you said, you have to be intentional in that way. Mm-hmm. You can't just say you're going to do it right. And then not do it.
2: And then forget, right?
0: Yeah.
2: And what does that say to that person, you know? And I just think that's beautiful. To offer to pray with someone right there in the moment. And our pastor has said before, it's very rare that someone will say no if you ask, I pray with you?
0: Oh, yeah.
2: Like, you may feel very awkward asking that, but almost all the time, those people are going to say, yes, please, or sure. Like, maybe a little unsure of it, but most people won't say no
0: turn down
2: a
0: prayer. Which right. is crazy, because you don't know if they're spiritual or not, and for them to just be like, yeah, pray with me. Mm-hmm. And it's planting that seed. It's just, it's asking God, you know, he says, ask if you need, ask. And so it's in that moment, just asking, just to protect over her.
2: And, you know, I think that it's also just God is working through you just to show that person they are loved, they are seen, and they are cared for.
0: Yeah.
2: Just through a random man on the street who saw them in their
0: stopped.
2: Pain. You know, that's showing them God sees me right now.
0: Mm-hmm.
2: Even if I don't feel seen or, and I feel anonymous and lost and,
0: yeah, and that's what I walked back up to the studio, because I ended up walking back and getting the kids. I had some La Rosa bars over here in the freezer, so I took the kids back some ice cream. And as they got in the van and after I prayed with her, I walked back up, and then I just started praying and crying, and I'm like, God, thank you. And I've been living at a hotel and dealing mm-hmm. with, you know what I mean, all kinds of, and another thing is like mental health. May is Mental Health Awareness Month. Mm-hmm. We've been trying to do that, and the more I've been doing that, I feel like I've been getting attacked mentally in my mental health, and I'm like, I'm dealing with so much, God, and then you put this on my plate, and I'm uh-huh. walking back, and I'm just like, God, I'm so grateful. I'm so thankful that you can use me, that you put me in this position to be able to use me, and I hope that she sees you in me. She doesn't mm-hmm. see me. I don't need her to see. I don't even need her to remember me. All I need to know is, why was that guy so nice to me? What was it about him that made mm-hmm. him stop? Was it God? Was it Jesus? Mm-hmm. Why did he stop and pray with me? Like, that's all, and that's all I did on the way back, walking back. It was like, God, thank you. Just, I hope she sees you in that moment and nothing else. And thank you, God, for just using me. And I'm beat up right now, but I needed that, and you knew I needed that.
2: And it also, he's working in your life through that, too.
0: Oh, yeah, that's what

0: And that's why I amazing. Told him I needed that. Like, wow. I needed that because I was struggling. And right. I was like, everything's a mess right now. I don't know where this and that and that. And it's, again, it's putting things in perspective and knowing that somebody, like Job, mm-hmm. has it worse than you do. Mm-hmm. And if you just stop for a moment and take a second to just see them, yeah. to just notice them. Mm-hmm. And that's all God wants.
1: Yeah, is that the message of Jesus? It's looking in society, who's the unseen, who's the vulnerable, who's the ones that need it. That's who Jesus came for. Yeah. And at any point, we are those. Yeah. We are the ones, and that's the message. We need to be seen. We need to know that we're loved. We have a purpose. We have a plan. And, you know, and there's one that can do that, and we are just the vessels to kind of spread that.
0: To do that, yeah. Mm-hmm. That's amazing. We've got to get to a break. We'll talk more on the other side. We're discussing faith. The book of Job and how to respond with compassion, how to be there for people in the moment of crisis or when they're dealing and going through something in life. More with Justin and Madeline Jansen. Just Mad Productions, the greatest stories ever told. It's a family podcast about the Bible. Go and check it out wherever you find podcasts. Just look it up. Just Mad Productions. You'll find it just right there. It's that simple. It comes out every Wednesday, right?
1: Every Wednesday.
0: Every Wednesday. And it's got the best production. It really does. It's got something for kids, but it's got something for parents, and it's got something for dads, most importantly.
2: Dad jokes.
0: Great dad jokes. More, we'll get more of those on the other side. It's the JR Show. It's Current Radio. We'll be right back.
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5: On the Monday edition of the First Look program, we'll have the latest on our, let's see, 5th and 6th proposed data centers. We will have America's Job Center. We'll talk about jobs and the like. We've got the hot list. We've got traffic and weather. All the news you've come to know and expect. 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
4: Our show, welcome back. We're talking with Justin and Madeline Jansen. Just Mad Production, the greatest stories ever told. 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
4: Just came out this Wednesday. How did that one go? What were you guys looking at in this week's edition?
6: The friends are on round two of their advice. So it's always funny. When you give bad advice, the best thing to do is just double down on it. Give a little bit more.
4: Yeah.
6: I watched the whimsy. The one commercial with Sarah McLachlan always comes on, you know, the dog one. And so that's kind of the premise of that one.
4: Okay.
6: What would it be like back then? I got to do a little bit more singing, which I know Madeline always loves.
4: That's always good.
6: Yeah, I taught her about Milli Vanilli this episode as well. She didn't know anything about that. So
4: you what?
6: Yeah, no clue about Milli Vanilli.
4: You don't know who Milli Vanilli. You'll know who Milli Vanilli
5: is. I didn't know if you were asking him.
4: No,
5: or
4: you're
5: asking me if I know. I mean, I've heard of that name, but see, the references he comes up with, I'm like,
4: blame it on the rain?
5: What? Mm-hmm.
4: No, blame it on the rain.
5: I mean, I've heard of that song. Certainly. I did not know the controversy, about them not
4: the
5: singing their own song.
4: Yeah, they won Grammys and they weren't even the ones singing the songs.
5: Well, apparently I'm the one who's not in the know. Sorry.
4: Where you been, Daddy?
6: Yeah, I tied it in. The Rizraelites never lip sync.
4: Oh, yeah.
6: They are full. They are always live and in person.
4: That's funny.
5: Yeah. So, you know, I learn all kinds of new things, mostly about the Bible, but sometimes about 80s rock.
4: I was going to say, as most of the dad jokes that we tell, just...
5: Head. It's so true. It's just like, huh?
4: Just tell me when to laugh.
5: Yeah, exactly. I'll just make him a button. I'll make him a sound effect of me laughing. He can play it whenever he wants.
6: Well, that's what's good. She has all the Bible knowledge, and I tell her, not all, but she looks it up. She figures it out, and I tell her, my mind is like a kitchen junk drawer. There's a lot in there, but you don't need any of it.
4: Right? It's all just, it's like a Swiss Army knife. You never know which one you're going to pull out and just be like, oh, that one. You make a funny about it.
6: Yeah, and I have a bear attack and I have a toothpick. What am I going to do? Why do I need the Swiss Army knife? There's no reason for the tools I got. And that's just my life and my mind.
4: Hey, that's the fun part of being a dad, though.
5: I mean, our kids do appreciate it.
4: I'm just saying. That's the fun. My daughter looks at me sometimes like, oh, my God.
5: Oh,
4: he's so cringe.
5: So cringe.
4: But I love it. And that's the fun part. And that's why I like the podcast is because you guys do those kinds of things. It's something really for everybody. It really is. You know what I mean? You've tried to focus in on making it so families can listen together, you know?
5: And if you're an adult, maybe, who just wants to learn more about the Bible in like a kind of relaxed kind.

0: kind of atmosphere. I feel like this podcast can do that for you. And yeah, you're going to get a bunch of, you know, silly sound effects and jokes in there. But we really do read. We dig into the scripture. We want to look at the historical context. We want to look at, we read the commentaries to figure out how do we apply this.
1: Is Job the oldest story?
0: Yeah.
1: Of the Bible?
0: It was probably written because down it's not the before first book. Genesis was written down.
1: Yeah, because Genesis is the first book, but the oldest story they believe is Job, right?
0: Yeah, so it's not ordered that way in the Bible because it fits more with, did you say, the poetry? So it's
2: They lumped like Psalms and Job is more written in a poetic theme, so they lumped those together in styles of writing. Not in chronological order.
0: So that's why it is where it is. Yeah. They believe it was written down very early.
1: Very, very early, but a lot of stuff to learn from Job. Like I said, it is one of my favorite books. How far are you guys through it now?
0: So right now we're writing next week's episode, which is going to be Job 18 and 19.
1: Okay.
0: And Job 19 has the verse in it that I sent you this morning, the I know my Redeemer lives. So that's Job 19, verse 25, and it's, I know that my Redeemer lives and that in the end he will stand on the earth. And after my skin has been destroyed, yet in my flesh I will see God. Mm. I myself will see him with my own eyes, I and not another. How my heart yearns within me. Mm. So that's one of the most, I think, famous probably verses from Job. I know that my Redeemer lives. So Job is in the midst of just so much despair
1: so much
0: and chaos. And he doesn't understand. He's mad at God. He's like, why is God doing this to me, treating me this way? But then he stops and he has like a light bulb moment and reminds himself, but like, my Redeemer, the one who will vindicate me, who will bring justice, who will make everything okay one day, lives.
1: He lives.
0: And I will see him. Even if I die and I don't see him on earth here, I will see him.
1: We will. Can you guys hang around a little bit?
3: With SRN News, I'm Mary Rose. The U.S. military has stopped another commercial vessel trying to break through the U.S. blockade of Iranian ports. A U.S. official said that the Cambia-flagged bulk carrier Leon Star ignored multiple warnings from U.S. forces overnight. The ship was disabled by U.S. aircraft in the Gulf of Oman and remains adrift. A family of four from Massachusetts who were killed when a bus crashed into multiple vehicles in Virginia were traveling to a wedding at the time. The family wedding will go forward Sunday in South Carolina, but a relative says it will also be a time to mourn the loss of Dmitry and Ekaterina Donsev and their two children, Emily and Mark. A fifth person died in the Friday crash as well, a 25-year-old woman from Massachusetts who was in an SUV.

0: from Massachusetts who was in an SUV. The National Transportation Safety Board is investigating. This is SRN News.
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12: 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Keep it locked. TRBS coming up at 3. Good.

0: a whole lot less like me. A whole lot less like me. Like I said, there's Southside and there's Jesus. You want the Southside. You don't want the Southside.
1: You don't. You want
0: a lot less like that guy and a lot more like Jesus. Welcome back. It's the JR Show. We are speaking with Just Mad Productions, Justin and Madeline Jansen. They are with the greatest stories ever told of, is it a family Bible podcast or a Bible family podcast or a podcast about
1: Bible? We say a family Bible podcast, brought to you by Just Mad Family Productions. But if you search for the greatest stories ever told, that's how you'll find it.
0: That's how you'll find it.
1: Yeah, on Apple, Spotify, YouTube, wherever.
0: All of them. And you guys can find them there. And they put out a new episode every Wednesday. And it's not long. So don't think that you have to take like an hour and a half out of your day to listen to it. You guys try to get it compressed and compact there because, again, kids are listening, and it's hard to get them to sit still for more than 30 minutes anyways.
1: Yeah, it's a good on-the-way-home-from-school podcast to listen to stick on in the car. Or, like, when you're eating lunch at home or something like that, it's usually about 20 minutes.
2: Yeah, that's the goal. From the time you press play to the last note of the exit song, less than 20 minutes.
0: Is that what you're
2: sometimes
0: trying to shoot
2: we
0: for?
2: Try, sometimes a little longer, but I mean, I try to hit that 20-minute or under mark.
1: The earlier ones are probably a little longer because we were keeping it under 30, I think, at first. But now we realized
0: now you try to,
1: a little more sweet spot.
0: Attention spans.
1: But we also do, like, a whole...

0: whole chapter or more of scripture.
1: Yeah, yeah, you'll stay, and then you'll stay in the book to complete it. Mm-hmm. You're not just going, oh, okay, we've talked two or three, and then we'll jump to the. You guys are going through the whole Bible.
0: Right. It's going to take us a long time.
1: From front to back.
0: Very long time. Our goal, and I'm just going to keep saying it, and God, if it's your will, you will make it happen, that we want to start two a week and do one and begin the New Testament. So stay in the Old Testament, work our way through, but also begin the New Testament, work our way through chapter by chapter. Uh-huh. So that would be really cool.
1: Well, and a lot of it relates.
0: Justin's
1: a lot
0: like,
1: of,
0: yeah, get to work.
1: Justin's like,
0: he's the one with a full-time job. I'm
1: as
0: not.
1: He said, he goes, I got a job, babe. She's like, so do I. I take care of the kids. You homeschool? How's that? Are you guys ready for summer? I was just talking to you in the break.
0: The kids have basically, they live such a charmed life right now. We just got back from Utah. We went on a camping trip to Bryce Canyon, which with some family members, which was incredible.
1: I bet.
0: If you've never seen Bryce Canyon.
1: I never have.
0: Bucket list.
1: Really?
0: I started crying when I saw the hoodoos and the rock formations.
1: Right?
0: And it's so grand. I just started crying because it was just like, wow, look what God created. Yeah. And all the way driving there, you see so many different landscapes. And I was just thinking, like, this all came from God's mind.
1: Mm-hmm.
0: And when you see a beautiful painting that an artist does, it's like, wow, that was inside of them. And just like all of this beauty that we see, natural beauty, like that's inside God. That is God. Mm-hmm. Like that is part of his imagination, his creativity, the beauty that he can imagine. And what we do is we only try and replicate the beauty that we see, right? Yeah. But he created it. He imagined it all. And it is amazing.
1: Yeah, no, that every time I see a sunset, especially the other day when it was cloudy, and I like it when there's like a little hole and there's that sunlight, that sunshine that just comes through. And I'm always like, that's God's light right there.
0: Yeah.
1: And it's just so, it's always so beautiful. And I go, man, God, you, how where did you?
0: How?
1: And then, and then here I am just trotting along, like little old me. Like, what am I supposed to do? And then all that, and here's just little old me. But no, he uses little old me or little old Job or little old all of us, as long as we're connected and can hear those callings, right?
0: Yeah,
1: it's insane. So what are you guys doing for summer? Any plans?
0: We're going to continue to work on the podcast and we're going to continue to work through some school stuff.
1: Do you guys do summer camps for the kids?
0: No, I mean, we used to have to figure out what to do with them because I worked until the end of last June. So last June was the last time we had to do that for a little bit. But plus, they're also getting a little older now.
1: Yeah.
0: So they're 9, 10, and 12 right now. But so we're going to do a couple things. I'm going to celebrate turning 40.
1: What?
0: I know.
1: Welcome to the club.
0: Thank you.
1: Yeah.
0: I'm excited.
1: Be 46 this summer. Thanks, Maddie. Yeah.
2: Now that's why I told her, I'm a pro at it.
1: That's
2: don't
1: why
2: worry,
1: she didn't know Milli Vanilli, I guess.
2: Exactly. Never realized the age gap sometimes until I remind her of my 90s upbringing.
1: Right? It's 40. When you guys go on trips like that, because you do homeschool, do you make the kids write like papers or something about the trip or this certain park? We went to this national park and now you got to write a paper
0: about
1: it.
0: I probably should, but we do some, you know, we study up on them. I make them write a lot of papers, so I'm a mean mom.
2: They read a lot.
0: They read a lot. They write a lot.
2: It's funny because I come from education and in education, so
1: everything
2: is always to me is a learning experience.
1: Always.
2: But our youngest is basically the guide, and he has so much confidence in his knowledge, so he'll let us know what's going on with everything, whether he knows it or not. I admire the confidence.
0: But you
2: that.
0: Know what? He will say. What did he say today? I wish I could remember. It was such an interesting, like, natural scientific fact. And I was like, that's not true. And we looked it up, like,
1: you know, it's true.
0: That?
1: Oh my gosh, he's smart.
0: Man, you're smart.
1: I have a 9-year-old too. So I think that runs in the family where they're like, I'm just going to, I know, I'm 9, I got this. I've watched
0: obviously
1: all of you.
0: Learned it all.
1: Yeah.
2: And even when they don't, because sometimes there's absolutely no way that you can be right or are right at this time. And you have so much confidence. I'm just jealous, actually, of that. I wish I grew up with that much.
1: Oh, my daughter has confidence. She'll call me out. Like, I was telling the story earlier that last night we were looking for parking at BHS's graduation, which is horrendous.
0: Ugh.
1: Horrendous. They were towing cars away from one place and writing tickets. I didn't get one because I was backing in. They were parking all up along California Avenue, all the way down to A Street, where the tennis courts are. And you couldn't be in that outside third lane against the sidewalk because the cars were there and it just started pushing you into that other lane. And I'm like, and so at the very end of it, there's two spaces available. And I'm like, well, I can. If everybody else is, I'm just going to back in. I start to back in.

0: My daughter's looking at me. I'm like, why are you looking at me? She's like, are you really going to use the excuse everybody else is doing it?
1: Ooh.
0: And I'm just like, shut up, kid.
1: Who taught you that?
0: And I'm just like, oh, okay. But I get out and I'm like, well, hold on, hold on. And I get out and I notice not only the car behind me, but the car behind them, the car behind them, and the cars probably 10 back all the way to the no parking sign had tickets on them.
1: Ooh.
0: And I was like, yeah, you're right, kid.
1: That was a lesson.
2: She just
1: I'm glad you were paying attention.
2: All, everything, the hotel, the people in your bed, and a ticket. She saved you from
0: that. I'm like, who taught you this? Because I tell her all the time, that's not an excuse.
1: Right.
0: Well, my friends were doing it, or they were, I'm like, that's not an excuse, kid.
1: Mm-mm.
0: It's never going to be an excuse in this house. So as soon as I did that, she's like, really? You're going to park here because everybody else is, huh? And it hit me, and I'm just like,
1: they're watching us.
0: I don't like you. you're 9 and you're too smart.
1: They're getting to the age where it really does matter what you're doing, more what you're doing than what you're saying.
0: Oh, yeah.
1: Because they're going to.
0: Oh, yeah. Always. It'll always be more. They learn more by seeing you than they will ever by what you tell them.
1: Right.
0: All the time. Every single time. And I don't know, do you guys, when you're doing this and researching and stuff, and how much do you bring them in and be able to at least not simplify it, but bring it down to where the kids understand it?
1: That's where we're always just kind of like bringing them, watching their reaction, listening to, getting their takeaway from what we're reading as well. Like, is it resonating? Are they understanding it? And again, I think that we don't give kids enough credit for what they can understand.
0: Well, you have different levels of kids.
1: Yeah.
0: So you've got the 9-year-old and the 10 and then the 12. And it's like, even that is different attention spans or
1: different
0: things,
1: ranges.
0: Curiosities and things that make them pay attention to something more or not. So navigating those three ages and then putting that in the podcast, right?
1: Mm-hmm. Yeah. And we want it to then also apply to, 20-year-olds and 40-year-olds and up and up. My mom listens to it. I love getting her takeaways, because I want people of all ages to be able to listen to it. We did this format a very specific way because we didn't find a lot of podcasts that had the full scripture in it, that then also kind of did a little Bible study, talked about the historical context, and then also talked about how do we apply it today. I think that all of those parts are really important, and we couldn't find a lot of podcasts that did that, and especially did that in a way that could also apply to children.
0: Right.
1: So, but that doesn't mean it only applies to children. Like, this is for all ages.
0: No, yeah, certainly. It is. Like I said, you guys have all kinds of stuff in there. Mm-hmm. There's like you said, the depth where you go into the history and you get to know, like, because I think that happens a lot, especially when you take when you take a Bible scripture like we do, and then you go, you don't understand the context of it. You know what I mean? A lot of times we're given a Bible verse and you're told, oh, well, this applies to you. And it's like, well, what context was that said in by God? You know what I mean? How did God actually mean that? Where does that lay out in it all? You know? And so it's just trying to navigate that and bringing that depth that you guys do and the funnies. I can't get over it. I'm sorry. I'm just deal with it, Maddie. They're not going anywhere. They're the best part of the show, if I might. It keeps parents there. You know what I mean? Mm-hmm. It keeps guys there, and while the kid might not chuckle, dad is laughing.
1: Yeah, and then they're the ones where the kids are laughing, and I'm just like, I don't get it, but you really love that sound of a dying sea lion or whatever it is.
2: Oh, yeah.
1: I love it.
2: Yeah, and that really what bugs me, because I'll put in some good work for a good quality laugh. I was teaching in Sunday school a couple weeks ago, and I put in this great joke. I forget about it. We watched a video. The guy just fell backwards on a bench.
0: Right.
2: And they went crazy. And I was like, you kidding me?
0: That's all it took?
2: You're going to laugh at that, but I'm giving you gold right here. And you fall back out of your chair, and that's what kills. That's what they remember.
0: It's the slapstick joke that sometimes works. It's just like, all right, we'll just run with that. Next time I'll fall over the chair. Maybe they'll laugh and pay attention.
1: The Three Stooges really knew what they were doing.
0: I mean, I'm telling you. Well, thank you guys. Thank you guys for not only taking your time out every month and coming and talking down here, but what you guys are doing, the work that you guys are putting in, the presentation that you guys are bringing, and bringing families together around something, I think.

0: think is very, very valuable, especially now in this time of age where you don't get that a lot. You just don't. You don't see families doing things together much anymore. Let's just be honest. And I think that's where a big breakdown comes in society a lot, is the breakdown of doing things as a family. Mm-hmm. And this obviously is one of the best things that you can do as a family is explore the Bible, mm-hmm. learn the Bible, learn about God. And so thank you guys for that work that you do. I know the importance of family. We were just at the graduation last night, and my niece had posted a picture of us all, and there's 11 of us all there just supporting her. And I'm like, that's family. That's what we need back in the world today is family. And I don't mean necessarily, mom, dad, kid, but family that supports and does things together and shows up and encourages each other. That's what family is.
1: Well, that's a thing. Yeah, there's foundational structures and truths that we try to improve on and do something different, thinking we're smarter than it. But no, you're right. The structure of in-person people being around you, supporting you, hopefully on a foundation of truth, like the Word of Bible. You can't do anything better than that. Yeah. There's not a tech to replace that. There's not a new way. It's you need your support system rooted in the foundations and truth of God.
0: Yeah, there's no social media short or meme that is going to replace somebody actually showing up for you and having compassion as a response of something that you may be dealing with. Mm-hmm. So thank you guys for the work that you're doing, and thanks for coming in. I appreciate you guys. You guys are my favorite guests.
2: Aw, thanks.
0: I see.
2: Tell all the guests that.
0: No, I don't. I really don't. Trust me, I don't. But I'm dealing with what I'm dealing with, right? And you guys have heard the story now, but look at it, I'm smiling. And it's partly because you guys are here and the joy that you guys bring in all of this. So really, thank you for doing that. Not just for the listeners, my selfish self. Just thank you to me. I appreciate it.
2: You guys
0: are true people of God, and you guys are doing good. You're the salt of the earth, as they say. So keep doing what you're doing. It's appreciated.
2: Thank you.
0: And we'll see you again next month.
2: We'll be
0: keep
2: here.
0: Doing it. And
2: Sounds
0: and you good. Guys can catch them every Wednesday, right?
2: Absolutely.
1: Wednesday, 3 a.m., a new one's out. It drops at 3 a.m. So.
0: Is he serious?
2: No, he doesn't get up at 3. He pushes it out and schedules it the
0: I was
2: day
0: like,
2: before.
0: Wow, dude. That's commitment, bro. That's what the kids say, bruh.
1: Yeah.
0: That's commitment, bruh.
1: Got to. It's satisfying our East Coast fans.
0: Are you going to work some of that slang in, the new slang to the podcast, bruh?
1: Oh, I tried
2: six,
1: to.
2: 6-7 the other.
0: 6-7.
1: Yeah, that's going out. But yeah, I tried to. And
2: is
1: my
2: it
1: kids,
2: finally dying?
1: Yeah, my kids didn't talk to me for a while. I looked up like all the new slang and started using it. She wouldn't be in the same room with me.
2: Our kids,
1: and my kids
2: also
1: are like,
2: just like, they don't know it, really.
0: That's winning, Dad.
1: Yeah.
0: That's winning. Like I said, when we rolled up last night, I was like, that guy looks sus.
2: Was like, your daughter like?
0: Yeah, she's just like, yeah, he does look sus, Dad. I know. It's crazy. But you guys can catch them every Wednesday. Wherever podcasts are, just look up Just Mad Productions, the greatest stories ever told. Right?
2: That's
1: it.
0: Wherever podcasts are, every Wednesday. We're going to take a break, come back on the other side, find out what we learned in today's show. 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
4: 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But understand, Ken Paxton is the worst Senate candidate since Herschel Walker. Not only is he accused of bribery and fraud by his own aides, but this guy once stole a $1,000 pen. 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
3: 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KERN.
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5: 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We've got the hot list. We've got traffic and weather. 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

0: That's right. What you do not give me, thy cannot take away. My joy comes from the Lord and nothing else. And so therefore, I will always rejoice and always be glad because I stand in the presence of the Lord. Even last night when I wanted to murder somebody, I could hear Jesus just, JR, just calm down. We're going to get through this. And we're still working through it, and we're still going to get through it. But in all of it, I will just continue to praise God. Boy, does it smell like smoke in this building. What the heck? Did they put it out? The window's closed right here, Chris. Take a peek out there. I know it was smoking about a half an hour ago. It looks like it got put out, or at least somewhat put out. But there's been a fire, which is no surprise to Kern County and Bakersfield for at least the last, I don't know, 2 months. It appears to me, at least, that there's an arson on the loose in town.
1: I really like that area for some reason.
0: He likes that area. He likes the bike trail. Because remember, it was, what, 2 months ago? I caught a fire in a dumpster back here on my way to the bike trail. It was about a month and a half ago when I was on my way home at night. And I saw not just one, not just two, not just three, but four fires along the bike trail that I had to call out for. There's been multiple fires along the 58 where somebody's just going and setting fire along the freeway, and you can tell because it's like one here and then a couple hundred yards down the road another one, and then a couple hundred yards another one. And then last week, or what, 2 weeks ago now, I guess, it was the off-ramp right there for the Westside Parkway on Truxton Avenue going east. It caught fire, and they put it out, and then they let it smolder for a week and a half, and the whole neighborhood smelled like smoke. Well, it appears, or at least from what I could pull up on this app that I have that allows me to see different calls for emergency in the area, it was a vegetation fire. Oh, one post. Trucks to fire in watch duty. So apparently they're keeping an eye on the fire right there. It was on Truxton and Empire. It's about 2 acres is what it says. It doesn't have any containment currently, but it's just off of, it looks like, where I was saying, right across from SCOE, if I'm not mistaken. Right along the riverbed. And there's been multiple fires along that. And now I can smell the smoke in the building. I don't know if that's coming through the vents or if that's just because so many people are coming in and out of the front door to collect tickets or what.
1: Probably a combination of both.
0: I would think so. But I'm just saying, if it's going to smell like smoke in here, Chris.
1: It's not 420 yet.

0: It's gonna smell. D-boy, get home from the coast. But I'm kidding. I'm joking. But boy, could I use it right now. Oh, my goodness. What have we learned today? Well, we learned that apparently if construction crews have permission to be working on your place, that they have 24/7 access to be able to be there. And not only that, but they get to take whatever bed they like in your home to be able to sleep in. And I guess my bed was just a little too hard for the fella outside. You know, this bed is too soft. This bed is too hard. This bed is just right.
1: I wish a mother would. I'd be boxing so quick.
0: It took everything inside of me, Chris, not to beat somebody last night.
1: That's the thing, though. You hear the guy upstairs and say, okay, I shouldn't do that. I look at him and say, look away.
0: Look away.
1: You ain't going to see this.
0: Yeah, you don't look away, though. That's the thing. It's just... it's insane, man. I don't know. I don't even know what I'm supposed to do at this point. I guess tomorrow I'll be able to access my apartment, and at least check on my belongings. I'm gonna start to collect some of the more expensive things. That's for sure.
1: As you should,
0: because I no longer trust this company. What construction company? And trust me, I've worked in construction. I know it seems like, oh, JR, you've sat inside and you just get to talk on the radio all day. What do you know about hard work? Well,
1: that's no excuse. I'm sorry. It's no excuse. Your job does not mean you get to sleep in someone else's bed.
0: No, that's what I was about to say. I worked in construction. I did concrete for 10 years. All of my 20s, I did construction. I did concrete. I worked my butt off to where I felt like I needed to go take a nap, and not at 11 o'clock at night. Hell, the only time we worked overnights is because it was 115 degrees outside and you can't pour cement in that. So we showed up at maybe like 1 o'clock in the morning so that we could pour cement that day. But I don't know of any construction crew that does drywall at 10:30, 11 o'clock at night and then decides, man, we've been working hard these last couple hours. We might just want to lay down and take a nap. Hey, that bed over there with the flowers on it and the Barbie houses inside looks really comfortable. I'm going to go lay down in that one. And then to be told that, no, JR, you weren't even supposed to be on the premises. What are you doing here? And now you're lying. They weren't sleeping in the beds. Okay. Stay tuned Monday. We'll find out how this saga continues. The Chronicles of Hotel Living with JR. Stay tuned for the Ralph Bailey Show. It's a Friday. Rick Bentley talks entertainment. Y'all have a good weekend. This is the JR Show. Lily, Dad loves you.

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2: This hour from Town Hall, I'm Mary Rose. President Trump endorsed a GOP challenger to Nancy Mace's campaign for South Carolina governor on Friday, backing Lieutenant Governor Pam Yvette in the contest. More from correspondent Bernie Bennett.
3: The president lauded Yvette as an American first patriot who never wavered in a Truth Social post on Friday evening. Also in a social media post on Friday, Mace responded, suggesting that her advocacy for the release of the Justice Department's files related to its probe into convicted sex offender Jeffrey Epstein contributed to the president's decision not to back her. Trump's Friday endorsement also snubbed Republican Congressman Ralph Norman, who had taken a slight lead on Mace in recent polling. Bernie Bennett in Washington.
2: The Senate's top Republican says it's time to shift gears in the Lone Star State.
4: We've got to pivot and go all in.
2: All in, says Senate Majority Leader John Thune, to make sure Texas elects State Attorney General Ken Paxton and defeat Democrat James Tallarico. In Texas, they need to get into midterm election mode and rally around Ken Paxton to get out the vote.
4: It's time to get in that general election footing and do the hard work that's necessary to make sure that Paxton wins and we keep Texas red.
2: He tells the Hugh Hewitt Show on the Salem Radio Network. A federal judge says President Trump's name must be removed from the John F. Kennedy Center for the

0: performing arts.
1: U.S. District Judge Christopher Cooper ruled that the rebranding of the Kennedy Center as the Trump Kennedy Center violates the law and ordered that Trump's name be removed from the building within 2 weeks. The judge said Trump can't close or rename the Kennedy Center, ruling that it cannot be officially named for anyone else unless Congress approves it. Congresswoman Joyce Beatty, an Ohio Democrat, sued President Trump and others to stop the unlawful renaming of the Kennedy Center. Bill Alexander, Washington.
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0: Controversy around an immigration detention facility in New Jersey continues.
4: In Newark, New Jersey, protesters have clashed with armed federal immigration officers in front of an ICE detention center. Families of detainees and their supporters say immigrants being held at Delaney Hall have been subjected to pepper spray and physical force as the situation inside deteriorates. Protesters have said people living inside the facility are staging a hunger strike over poor living conditions. New Jersey Governor Mikey Sherrill said state health officials were also denied full access to the facility to conduct an inspection Thursday. The U.S. Department of Homeland Security, which oversees federal immigration enforcement, didn't immediately respond to emails seeking comment, but has previously denied there was a hunger strike, abuse, or poor conditions inside the center.
0: Correspondent Marissa Duhaney reporting. A new study says melatonin supplements could help night shift workers boost their body's DNA repair process. The findings are early, but do show promise for graveyard shift workers. Breaking news, townhall.com. The Justice Department is opening a new criminal inquiry tied to one of the highest profile civil cases involving former President Trump.
5: Federal prosecutors are investigating writer E. Jean Carroll for possible perjury, focusing on a 2022 deposition where she said she had no outside funding for her lawsuits. Reports now indicate billionaire Reid Hoffman helped cover some legal costs. The probe, based in Chicago, is examining whether that funding was disclosed and if related organizations were involved. Carroll has not publicly responded to the investigation. Ron Taylor reporting.
0: A new study suggests the number of people with long COVID could be double the current estimates. The JAMA Network OpenAI tool found that about 16% of nearly 500,000 patients with COVID-19 had developed long COVID. Researchers said that applied across the U.S., those rates equal over 18 million Americans with long COVID. More on these stories, townhall.com.
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10: Hi, everybody. And a very pleasant good afternoon to you, wherever you may be, however you may be listening, however you may be viewing. For those subscribing on YouTube, it's the Ralph Bailey Show on a Tuesday. First work week day for most of us. Hope you had a great three-day weekend. I know I did. In the meantime, it's back to work and a busy Tuesday broadcast we have coming up at the bottom of the hour. It is a Tuesday, so Teresa Gordon.

Holder will join us. We're going to speak with my GP, my general practitioner physician, Hemal Kothari. We're going to talk about the death of Kyle Busch. They have now determined that pneumonia was the cause of death, which, well, he died of sepsis from pneumonia. We'll talk about the dangers of getting pneumonia and what exactly it is and how a pulmonary disease like that can end up into sepsis. What is sepsis? How do you fight it off, etc.? We'll talk about that with Dr. Hemal Kothari. And I've got some other miscellaneous news and notes. We'll talk about the U.S. launching self-defense strikes on Iran. Trump is holding a major cabinet meeting tomorrow at Camp David, including the outgoing Tulsi Gabbard, the DNI director. And Democrats are lighting up Jackson Dart, New York Giant football player, and has nothing to do with him being a football player beyond his support of Donald Trump. And that idiot, Emmanuel Ocho, who is this, you know, I guess I'm part of the problem, although I just don't think we participate in that. Just general nonsense to create content. And that's all this is for Ocho. That's all this is. Making an issue out of a football player supporting Donald Trump. You know, they don't mind. You remember when, I think it was Laura Ingraham, who told LeBron James to shut up and dribble. Remember that? And the liberals went ballistic. Their heads exploded collectively. As well they should have, because she was absolutely wrong. LeBron James is a tax-paying citizen who has the right to say whatever he wants about politics or any other genre of this society. Somewhere I read, as does Jackson Dart. And it amazes me, and again, this is why I left the Democratic Party, because as I grew up as a boy, believing as a liberal Democrat, that the Democrats, that we, the liberals, were the open-minded group, that we were the ones that supported free speech, that we, Democrats, were the ones that pushed forward the idea that you could support anybody you want. I may not agree with you, but I'll fight for your right to have that ability to support whomever you choose. Unless it's somebody that the Democratic Party doesn't like. And then you're an outlier. They are actually attacking Jackson Dart. They're saying that he's causing trouble in his locker room because the overwhelming majority of those members of that team are probably African American, which means they are probably Democratic, which again is an issue that I have because black folks are the only people on the planet Earth that if you look at their skin color, all that determines how they vote. We're the only group on the planet that you could look at somebody and determine how they vote. American? Melanin in their skin? Democrat. But you can't look at a Latino and determine how they're going to vote. You can't look at an Asian person to determine how they vote. You can't look at white folks and determine. But you can look at a black person. You can bet money, pretty good money, that that person is a Democrat. And so Ocho has a problem with Jackson Dart going into this black locker room as a Trump supporter. And yet they try to challenge Republicans in terms of breaking down democracy. Because isn't that the end of democracy as we know it? If you're a young millionaire coming out of college, you worked your whole life to accomplish something, and now you're one of 32? You're one of 32 men who gets to put his hands inside another guy's butt, figuratively speaking. 17 weeks out of the year, you're one of 32 men that get to do that? And Emmanuel Ocho, who sits on his behind because he was a hack football player, has the audacity to come out and criticize his political beliefs. The open-minded liberal Democratic Party. It doesn't exist. It doesn't exist. It existed when I was a child. It existed in the 20th century. But somehow, the Democratic Party has become the most myopic, the most mean-spirited, just evil party of people that are just unaccepting of anything that doesn't go along with their ideals.
They love you if you agree with them.

0: But how dare you? And the only thing that Jackson Dart's got going for him is he ain't black. Because God knows, if he was a black quarterback, if Russell Wilson tried to do something like this, they'd go to the GM and have to try to get him traded. Which is nonsense, which isn't true, which is my other point on this. That's the other point. Ocho saying he's causing problems in the locker room. Do you guys understand what sports are? Sports is, actually. It's a collective noun. It's singular, actually. But do you know what it is? It's about winning. Let me tell you something. Those black linemen, those black safeties, those black linebackers will French kiss Jackson Dart on the mouth if they're 6-0. They will wear MAGA hats if he gets them to the playoffs and to the Super Bowl. That's what it's all about. That's the great divider in sports. Or excuse me, the great divider. That's the great equalizer in sports. They don't give a damn if you're gay anymore. They don't give a damn if you're left wing. They don't give you're right wing. They don't give, as long as you can win. That's all that matters. Emmanuel Ocho, and you'll hear some audio from him later. He's an idiot. He's a moron. Has no idea what he's talking about. There's been some pushback. Yes, Abdul Carter put something on Facebook or Instagram, whatever, took it down. The minute that kid throws a touchdown pass that puts them up 7-0, Trump and whatever political beliefs Jackson Dart may have go right out the freaking window. But Emmanuel Ocho can't get likes if he takes that route, if he takes the practical route, if he takes the American route and says, you know what, I disagree with the kid, but he has a right to support anybody he wants. You don't get any likes for that. You don't get any follows for that. And that's what the 21st century has turned into. Idiots like this guy searching for likes, clicks, whatever. So you got to say something controversial. You can't say something practical. You can't say something that's correct. Like every citizen has the right to support any human being they want. You can't say that. That's too sensical. That's too practical. Just makes me livid, to say the least. Let's get going. Let's go ahead and take our first break of the day when we come back. Big, big, big. In fact, it's over. It is 5:12 in Dallas, Texas, and much of Texas. Because isn't Texas on like two timelines? Isn't East Texas like Tyler on East Coast time and Dallas is on Central? Everything west of Dallas is Central. I don't know. I know Dallas is on Central, so the heart of the state has stopped voting. Oh, that's not true. That's not true. 5 o'clock our time. I was thinking 5 o'clock our time. So 7 o'clock Central time, the voting stops. So 5 o'clock our time. Just ignore everything I just said. Just ignore everything I just said. Polling ends at 5 our time, but there's a big, big Texas Senate race going on between John Cornyn and Ken Paxton. Cornyn, the four-time incumbent, Ken Paxton, the I candidate, the infidel, he's cheated on his wife, been indicted for fraud and impeached by a Republican-led legislature. And believe it or not, having said all that, Paxton's likely to win. But that's where the trouble begins. I'll explain when we come back. The gubernatorial race is making a shift 1 week from Election Day. PG&E is pouring a ton of money to go after Tom Steyer. They want Javier Becerra on that ticket. We'll get into that. And then at the bottom of the hour, Teresa Golder and Emil Cothery on pneumonia and sepsis. What is it? And how did Kyle Busch die from it? That's all coming up on this Tuesday, The Ralph Bailey Show. 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
2: 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We will have America's Job Center. We'll talk about jobs and the like. We've got the

0: 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We've got traffic and weather with all the news you've come to know and expect. 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
2: Hey, folks, Jeff Salters here, noted barbecue guy. 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And I'm here with my good friend, Michael Binge. You know him as, hey, folks, it's Michael Binge, noted barbecue connoisseur. So I'm going to do a little on-the-spot interview here. 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You get to come hang out. Your family's here. And every time you come, I know you always get you just a grip of barbecue. So, Michael Binge, what's your favorite Salty's barbecue item?
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0: On the Monday edition of the First Look program, we'll have the latest on our, 5th and 6th proposed data centers. We will have America's Job Center. We'll talk about jobs and the like. We've got the hot list. We've got traffic and weather with all the news you've come to know and expect. 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

0: I wonder if she's ever going to make a comeback.
1: Lauren?
0: Yeah.
1: Well, it's her birthday today.
0: You don't lose your chops. Oh, you going wall-to-wall Lauren today?
1: Well, not wall-to-wall. I'm switching between her and Lenny Kravitz. It's his birthday, too.
0: Wow. Didn't know that. I just saw him. Where did I just see Mr. Kravitz? Saw him on something. 842-537-6842-KERN. So, Ken Paxton's probably going to win this runoff, even though John Cornyn, the four-time incumbent, got more votes than Paxton in the original. This is the runoff. Neither one of them got 50%. And this is causing all kind of consternation.

Republicans in the Senate and the president. They're already upset about the $1.8 billion fund for these criminals on January 6th. They're upset about the $1 billion that he's asking for the ballroom that wasn't supposed to cost taxpayers a nickel. It's going to cost us $1 billion. And now he went and cost the Republican Party not only millions and millions and millions of dollars, but Ken Paxton, who could likely win. I'm backing off. I know there's a promo running that I cut that said that I guarantee that Paxton's going to lose to James Tellerico. Well, this is why he should vote on one day. This is why he shouldn't vote early, because I found out a lot about James Tellerico that I did not know. This guy is more woke than freaking Jasmine Crockett. Have you heard this guy, Tellerico, that I've been pumping up as the Democrat that's going to flip Texas, that's going to beat Ken Paxton? That ain't going to happen. Paxton is incredibly flawed, but this guy is woke in Texas. Did you hear? Have you heard some of the stuff this guy has said, Tellerico, that God is non-binary? I'm pretty sure that loses you right there in Texas. Right there. God is non-binary, period. Yeah, you could stop right about there and you're going to lose in Texas. Then he said something about multiple genders. Oh, this guy's a nightmare. Nobody told me about all this nonsense. This guy is not going to win. He's going to put a scare because Paxton is a whore. Doesn't take away from the fact that Paxton is a horrible, horrible candidate who, according to the New York Times, I mean, I want to get this right. I've been describing it, but I want to get this right. Just read it directly from the New York Times. Just what a nightmare this guy is. Mr. Paxton, the Texas Attorney General, has been accused of adultery by his wife of 38 years, Angela Paxton, who last year filed for divorce on biblical grounds, end quote. He's been indicted on charges of felony, securities fraud, and he's been impeached, too, with votes from members of his own party on allegations of bribery, dereliction of duty, obstruction of justice, and abuse of the public trust and other misdeeds. This is the guy that Donald Trump backed. And this is the guy that's going to cost us millions of dollars because on the down ballot, Ken Paxton's not going to draw the attention that John Cornyn is. And to beat Tellerico, who, despite his wokeness, is going to be a tough out. Don't get me wrong. He's still going to be a tough out. There is some enthusiasm within the Democratic Party in Texas. I told you about that congressional district where Trump won by 17 points. 17 points down there near Uvalde. And a Democrat went in there and won by 14. Switched it by 31 points. This thing's going to be a tough, tough battle of two inept candidates. And all the president had to do was support John Cornyn. The party doesn't have to spend tens of millions of dollars. They don't lose a lot of down ballots. And the money that they're going to spend in Texas is money that they're not spending in North Carolina. This money they're not going to spend in Maine. They're not going to spend in Iowa. They're not going to spend on others. So while we might win in Texas, we might screw around and end up losing the Senate because of the money we're going to spend on the I candidate, the guy that's been indicted, the guy who cheated on his wife, and the guy who has been impeached by a Republican-led legislature. He is a nightmare of a candidate, and only through a nightmare of a candidate could a Democrat in Texas have a remote chance of winning. They have not put a Democrat in the damn Senate since the 90s. Since the 90s. And now you've got this flawed, baggaged, beleaguered candidate who's going to win tonight, unless there may be a blowback. There may be a Cornyn upset. I wouldn't bet on it. It's the best thing for the party, but I wouldn't bet on it. But it was interesting to find this stuff out about Tellerico. This nonsense about God being non-binary and multiple genders and maybe the vegan thing does play a factor in this thing. I'm not sure. In the meantime, PG&E locally in the state has poured in $13.5 million to go after Tom Steyer, who insists that he is PG&E's worst enemy and he's going after them, and the other candidates are attacking him.

0: for being PG&E's best friend just a couple of years back. And this thing is getting interesting. It is still Steyer and Hilton. Bianco is still trailing around in fourth, you know, just kind of lingering at about 10%. And it doesn't seem likely within the next week that he's going to throw any support towards Steve Hilton. As I said over the last couple of weeks, I like Chad Bianco. He's a nice man. He's from when everybody says he was a good sheriff in Riverside. But the jeans and the belt buckle and the boots and the hat and the two-breasted pocket shirts with the star and the name, it doesn't work in the state of California. You're running for governor. You're trying to emulate Ronald Reagan, not Carl Sparks. You know what I'm saying? And you can take this as an attack on cowboys if you want. That's silly. This is the reality of the state of California. And while you're not going to win a lot of votes in Northern California, while you're not going to win a lot of votes in Southern California, you got to win some. You got to win some. And I'll just ask you the simple question. Have you seen Steve Hilton outside of a $5,000 suit? Have you seen Steve Hilton outside of a white dress shirt? Have you seen him in jeans? Probably not. You've got to look the part. And Bianco doesn't. And the fact that he was part of the Oath Keepers and tried to dodge that question in a debate where they asked him about being an Oath Keeper and he tried to pretend like he was a judge and he was taking his oath. I'm proud of taking my oath. You know damn well that's not what they were talking about. You know damn well that's not what they were talking about. They weren't talking about taking an oath. They were talking about you being a part of one word, Oath Keepers, that organization. And if I could get by being a part of that organization, I couldn't get by the way he answered it, where he tried to be slick and dodge it. Oh, I take my oath. That's not what they were talking about, Chad, and you know that, Mr. Bianco, Sheriff. So it's up to Hilton. And I might be wrong on this. I predicted Becerra is not going to make it, that it's going to be Steyer. I'm now trying to hope that I'm wrong. I hope it's Becerra. I think Becerra is more beatable. Although, I don't know if I can say that, because I'm not sure if Steyer is the nominee. I'm not sure Katie Porter and the other Democrats full-throatedly, full-heartedly, vociferously get behind Steyer. They don't like Becerra. They can't stand Steyer. You know what I'm saying? But it's going to be an interesting week. 7 days. For some of us, the election is over because we vote whenever the Sam Hill we want, which is idiotic. We should all vote on one day. It should be a federal holiday. We should all vote on one day. Why? Because things happen. What if Javier Becerra gets a drunk driving charge tomorrow night? What if Javier Becerra is caught with a prostitute this Friday? Things happen late in an election. We should vote on one freaking day. It's a Tuesday. Teresa Golder joins us next.
1: With SRN News, I'm Mary Rose. The U.S. military has stopped another commercial vessel trying to break through the U.S. blockade of Iranian ports. It was the Gambia-flagged bulk carrier Leon Star that ignored multiple warnings from U.S. forces overnight. The ship was disabled by U.S. aircraft in the Gulf of Oman and remains adrift. The U.S. launched the blockade on April 17th in response to Iran effectively closing the strait after the war began with the U.S. and Israeli strikes on February 28th. A family of four from Massachusetts who were killed when a bus crashed into multiple vehicles in Virginia were traveling to a wedding at the time. The family wedding will go forward Sunday in South Carolina, but a relative says it also will be a time to mourn the loss of Dmitry and Ekaterina Donsev and their two children. This is SRN News.
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3: On the Monday edition of the First Look program, we'll have the latest on our, let's see, fifth and sixth proposed data centers. We will have America's Job Center. We'll talk about jobs and the like. We've got the hot list. We've got traffic and weather. All the news you've come to know and expect. It's all happening 6 to 9 a.m.

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0: 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We will have America's Job Center. We'll talk about jobs and the like. We've got the hot list. We've got traffic and weather. 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

0: And our former federal magistrate judge and former Kern County Counsel, Teresa Goldner, is live in studio for those watching on YouTube. How are you, Teresa?
1: I'm good. How are you, Ralph?
0: Outstanding.
1: Do I have my microphone in the right place? I'm always nervous about whether it's too high or too low or falling down or
0: I would lift it up.
1: Sinking up.
0: Just right about there. That's perfect.
1: Okay. Like that?
0: Yes, ma'am. What's really
1: nice
0: going
1: to see
0: on?
1: You.
0: What's
1: well,
0: happening?
1: Did you have a good 3D weekend?
0: I did.
1: Did you stay in town or did you go out of town?
0: I stayed in town, played a little golf.
1: Golf?
0: Went to dinner.
1: Golf? Mm-hmm. Where did you play golf?
0: Sundale Country Club.
1: With your buds?
0: Mark Swaim and the boys, yes.
1: Oh, you know, I keep thinking that I'm going to call him and tell him to come, ask him to come and please pick up the Peacocks. But
0: oh, that's right.
1: I don't have the heart to do it, Ralph. They're down to, but the two main ones, you know, the boy and the girl that we mm-hmm. had originally, I think they've gone next door to the guy's house next door, and I think they're living in his backyard right now. He has like a couple acres in the way back. And so I haven't seen them. I think maybe she's laid some eggs and she's laying on them and he's protecting them. So now we only have five or six that hang out in our yard, but they're only there for half the time. So I think they've kind of moved into the neighbor's yard. And so I really don't, they only come visit every now and then. And that's better because there's not as much peacock poop. So I haven't called Mark yet.
0: I don't know how you do it.
1: So Mark, if you're listening, please be ready, willing, and able to get him. But I just haven't been able to pull the trigger and say goodbye, even though every day my husband says, have you called Mark Swaim yet?
0: I will see him Saturday and or Sunday. So I will definitely remind
1: him.
0: Oh,
1: thank you. And did you run into any squirrels on the golf course?
0: No, but I did have one of the best omelets I've ever had because Mark has 11 chickens.
1: Wow.
0: And he gives we have like a group of about 12 to 16 guys that play. It's like three or four different groups that go off. And guys come with empty egg cartons.
1: No kidding.
0: And he fills them up for them because his chickens get like, he's got like nine or 10, almost a dozen.
1: Oh my gosh.
0: And it gets like nine or 10 eggs a day.
1: Are they great?
0: They were, I'm telling you, as crazy as it sounds, and maybe this is just in my head, but it was the best omelet. I had just a little bit of chicken and slices of avocado and something else.
1: Yum, yum, though.
0: And tomatoes.
1: Ooh,
0: and
1: you made it yourself.
0: The best omelet I've had in forever.
1: That's impressive.
0: It really was.
1: You know,
0: it really was.
1: Do you remember what color the yolk was? Was it really, really yellow?
0: Yes.
1: Or just kind of yellow?
0: No, it was a different shade than normal eggs.
1: Like bright yellow.
0: And these are brown eggs, too.
1: Okay. I always wondered about that because when we were on our vacation, or when we went to China,
0: yeah,
1: the eggs, when they cracked them open, were bright yellow yolks. Like, I've never seen bright yellow yolks that much. And
0: really?
1: It was, and I thought, wow, well, there must be something they put in their chickens. I'm not sure. So I wondered about that, if they're really fresh, if that means that the yolks are more yellow.
0: I felt like I could taste the difference. I really did. Maybe
1: it was
0: just a mental thing, but.
1: That's good.
0: It was the best. It was pretty good. It was pretty damn good.
1: Well, I had a fun 3-day weekend.
0: And what did you do? Is that why you asked about my weekend?
1: Yes,
0: you want to tell
1: I wanted
0: us
1: to tell
0: yours?
1: You about mine because I did something I've never done in 20 years.
0: Uh-oh.
1: First of all, I went to the Bakersfield Breakfast Rotary Club puts on an event called Thousand Flags every year, and this is the 12th year that they've done it. It's at Riverwalk Park,
0: mm-hmm.
1: and they plant 1,000 flags all around the park. Have you been out there or driven by and seen it?
0: I've been to the event several times.
1: Oh, okay. This is the first time I've ever gone. I didn't realize that they'd had it for now 12 years.
0: Yeah.
1: And I saw a Facebook post of a friend who talked about it, and I thought, oh, maybe I should go. That would be fun. So we went to the barbecue, and they were having on Sunday, they had a 5K run, and I signed up for it. I've never done a 5K run in 20 years. I feel very proud of myself that I did a 5K run.
0: That is impressive.
1: Do you know how far 5K is?
0: No, I have no idea.
1: Well, then how do you know it's impressive, Mr. Bailey?
0: Because it's a distance.
1: Fun?
0: Yeah, I had to do that, JR. Sorry.
1: Uh-oh. What
0: I forgot. I ordered water.
2: Could have given us a head up.
3: You want
0: Sorry,
3: one of them
0: I forgot.
3: Right
0: I forgot to. I meant to give you guys a heads up.
3: You want one of them right now?
0: I really would. Can you bring the Gatorade, please?
1: Oh, that's nice.
0: Thank you. I'm
1: JR,
0: sorry.
1: JR, you're so sweet.
0: I should have given you guys a heads up.
1: Did you have it handy?
0: Give it
1: you have to go get it for him, or did he have it delivered?
0: No, they came to the door.
3: Oh, yeah.
0: I just forgot to give him a heads up.
1: Anyway.
0: I'm gout ridden. I'm sorry.
1: That's okay. I signed myself and my husband up for a 5K run, and we did it.
0: And you
1: it was
0: ran
1: fun.
0: the whole way.
1: I did not run the whole way. I would say I ran about maybe 2.5 miles, and I had to walk. I walked for almost the last part, but then I stopped for a little while, and I walked with this really nice woman. We walked a little bit together, and then at the end, this young woman was pushing a baby in one of those jogging strollers.
0: Yeah.
1: And I said, "Damn it! I am not going to be beat by someone in a baby with a baby stroller." I had to run really fast.
0: She probably had 25 years on you as well. I'm sure that played a role in it.
1: I don't know, but I ran as fast as I could to get around her. So I came in ahead of the baby stroller, and I was very proud of myself.
0: How long is 5K? What is that, miles?
1: 5K is 3.1 miles.
0: Okay.
1: And it was actually really fun. And I wanted to tell you, when I went to go pick up my race packets on Saturday afternoon, I met someone who is a loyal listener of the Ralph Bailey Show. And I told her that I would give her a shout out today, if that's okay with you.
0: No, can't do it. Can't do it. I'm joking, Tisa.
1: Her name
0: Why do you say it with such surprise? All my regulars, when they're approached, they're like shocked that people actually listen to the broadcast.
1: No, I wasn't shocked at all. I was excited.
0: What's her name?
1: Her name is Sylvia Esparza. And her
0: Sylvia.
1: Sylvia's great. Hi, Sylvia.
0: Say hi to Sylvia, Chris.
2: Hello, Sylvia.
0: Hi, Sylvia.
1: She said she watches all the time and listens all the time.
0: Yeah.
1: And her husband is Art Esparza, and he is an assistant basketball coach.
0: That name's so familiar to me.
1: Great guy. Assistant coach for the West High School girls basketball team.
0: Oh, good for him.
1: And I met both of them, and now he said he's going to start listening too.
0: Outstanding.

0: Well, there you go. So isn't
1: well,
0: that
1: hi,
0: fun?
1: Art and Sylvia. Thanks for listening. Appreciate that. And thanks for what you do for the community. It's outstanding.
0: Yeah. He's a great guy. He might make a good guest one day if he's willing to come in and talk about it. We did have a nice conversation, though, about what it's like to teach or to coach high school girls basketball. Yeah. I used to play basketball, and I guess things have changed a lot since I played basketball. It's a lot rougher now.
1: Oh, yeah.
0: Girls get in fights and things like that. Did you know that?
1: Well, I mean, it's sports. Everybody gets in fights in sports.
0: I'm talking about
1: Yes, fights. Everybody gets physical. You didn't play sports as a kid?
0: I did play sports, but I didn't fight anybody. I didn't, like,
1: really?
0: Knock anybody in the head or anything like that. Did you do that?
1: Well, yes, that happens.
0: Off the field?
1: Well, no, it happens within the nature of the game. It gets physical, and people take exception, and boop, boop, boop, boop, boop. I was in, what?
2: It's like I've tried to take a swing at somebody during a game.
1: Yeah, I was in.
0: Have you done that, Chris?
2: Oh, yeah.
1: Oh, I was in.
0: Off the field?
2: Oh, yeah.
1: We were in four.
0: Wow, I'm
1: I was
0: shocked.
1: In four different fights as an athlete.
0: Really?
1: There was a kid named William McKay who we had a thing going on. And it started in, because we played for a small high school. So all the athletes played everything at all the schools that we played. So if you saw a kid in the baseball team, you saw him in football, you saw him in basketball, and McKay and I went at it in a basketball game. He came over the back and pushed me to the ground. I got up, I pushed him, they separated us. First pitch in baseball, he hits me right in the shoulder.
0: Did he do that on purpose?
1: Of course he did, and I'm walking, I know what you did. I know exactly what you did. So then he steals second base. I'm playing second base, and he steals second base. And he's as safe as possible. And I just take the mitt. He's damn near standing on the bag. And I still take the ball and smack him on the side.
0: And what happened? What did
1: we went at it.
0: Did you both get thrown out of the game?
1: No. Back in the 70s, today we both would have been thrown out. Back in the 70s, they would just separate you. And you started playing again.
0: Did your coach, like, say, hey, that's not cool? Or anything like that?
1: No.
0: Really?
1: Terry, it's the nature of sports.
0: I would never do that. I thought the nature of sports was to be competitive, but to be a good sport. You know, not, like, fight with the other guy on top.
1: But there are certain things that you can't allow. There are certain rules that are not within the rules. And when a player hits you, you now have to go after him.
0: So you kind of have an obligation.
1: You do.
0: Is that
1: absolutely do.
0: Do you think that's cross-gender? You think that's
1: yes,
0: males and
1: absolutely.
0: Females?
1: Absolutely. It's sports.
0: Somebody comes after you?
1: Yes. We saw it in the WNBA. It made Sophia Cunningham a superstar. She was like a B player with like little
0: riz.
1: I remember that. Because she's a cute blonde. And somebody went after Caitlin Clark.
0: Her teammate.
1: So then the very next thing, she took the girl down, and it was all over reels, and now she's a sensation in the WNBA because she is a tough broad. She played high school football. She's a field goal kicker for a football team, and she knows taekwondo.
0: She plays on the
1: her high school football
0: male
1: team.
0: Male on the with
1: on
0: the
1: her
0: boys?
1: High school football team.
0: Oh wow!
1: Yeah,
0: wow.
1: She was a soccer player.
0: So she is tough.
1: And the kicker went down in high school. And they asked her to fill in. I think she was like one of three. She wasn't very good.
0: You don't want to mess with her, though.
1: Well, that's the nature of sports, though, Terry.
0: Wow.
1: So you grew up very soft, Terry.
0: No, I played
1: you
0: basketball.
1: You grew up very, very, very, very
0: I played softball.
1: Soft.
0: I played tennis.
1: I didn't want to use the word I really wanted to use, because the word I really wanted to use is entitled.
0: Oh.
1: But you
0: no,
1: up,
0: I signed. I tried out for teams. Did you know that I tried out for the San Diego State women's softball team?
1: I did not know that.
0: And I didn't even get on.
1: What does that have to do with you growing up soft?
0: Well, I thought I was a good softball player.
1: Are you not going to admit that you grew up soft?
0: No, never.
1: I'm willing to admit
0: that. I will never admit
1: that. I'm willing to admit that I grew up soft, and you grew up a whole lot softer than I did.
0: You don't know that. You don't know that.
1: You just, like, were puzzled that people fight in sports.
0: Well, I just didn't think that they would fight off the field like that.
1: Of course.
0: I mean, I can see like shoving somebody with somebody if the coach isn't looking. But I also
1: Well, no, I never got in a fight off the Chris, you got in fights off the field?
2: Oh, no, well, okay. No, I'm more saying like
1: during the game.
2: Like during the game. Yeah, there have been situations where I've had to step up for myself and dang it, come to blows with somebody.
1: Because if you don't, they will continue.
2: Yeah.
1: It's like the milk money. It's like the milk money episode with Opie. It's the hardest thing to teach a child,
0: money.
1: But that you have to teach your children particularly.

0: your boys that every now and again you got to take an ass whooping.
1: Okay.
0: Every now and again you take an ass whooping. You got to stand up.
1: I get that.
0: And fight. And if you lose, that's just the way it is. But you still have to stand up.
1: I almost got in a fight with somebody in sixth grade.
0: You've heard my waiter story, have you not?
1: No.
0: Where the gay bus boy beat the crap out of me?
1: No.
0: Yes, you have, Terry.
1: No, I haven't.
0: Yes, you have. You laughed at it. Somebody asked me about it.
1: That must have been another
0: guess. I was a waiter at the Cajun Sugar Shack in Inglewood, California, 1985. And one of the women came up to me and she said, "I don't mean to get in your business, but the bus boy is stealing your tips." And I said, "Ooh, thank you very much." And so I waited and I watched him. He was about 6 feet tall, big, goofy, built like a piece of chewing gum, gay as can be. But he's a big kid. He's about 6 feet, 220.
1: How do you know he was gay? Was he a
0: friend? Terry, believe me, he was gay. He was gay.
1: I'm just here to provide color commentary on your story.
0: We don't need any color commentary. We need to get to the end of this because they've heard it a thousand times. I'm only telling you.
1: And I have not heard this before.
0: So I told him, "You're stealing my tips, and at the end of the shift, I'm going to beat your ass. Nobody steals from me." And so I had on my favorite black polo, and we went out in the back alley, and I said, "Let's go." And he started windmilling like a girl and caught me on the nose. And caught me off guard, and then kicked me again and got me on the ground and laid on top of me and beat the crap out of me.
1: Holy cow.
0: And they finally pulled him off, and my short was turned. I had a bloody lip. I had a black eye. And I said, "Yeah, but next one will steal my tips. Next one will take my tips again." And you know what?
1: He
0: never took my tips again because, as Ralph Bailey Sr. taught me, every now and again you got to take an ass whooping. That's life.
1: Very good. And your dad was right. Your dad was smart.
0: He never took, because most people, now I don't know if this is true in the 21st century, because I know some guys enjoy fighting, but most people don't want to fight. You know what I mean? Mm. And if it really comes down to it, am I going to steal this guy's tips and have to go in the alley and fight him again? Probably stay with it. But now, today, no, guys like to get drunk and go looking for fights.
1: Did you get in trouble for that fight?
0: No.
1: Or did he get in trouble for that fight?
0: No.
1: That's it, boys.
0: It was something private we did in the
1: alley. Wow. I almost got in a fight in sixth grade at Millie Muncy Elementary School here in Bakersfield. I did. I remember it. This girl who I am friends with today.
0: See, Terry, see.
2: I'm friends with her. I know.
0: That's also like, you're like proving to everybody just how soft you are by alluding to a sixth grade encounter.
1: It was the time when I almost got in a fight. Like, she said something to me like, "Terry, you don't know how to talk right," or something like that. And I got really mad. I remember I stood up and went, "I'll meet you outside behind the building after school.
0: By the tetherball courts.
1: Kind of.
0: Let's go."
1: And the teacher came up and grabbed me by the arm and took me to the principal's office because I threatened her.
0: Your first charge.
1: I really wanted to beat her up, but I didn't really get the chance.
0: Your first
1: and
0: charge.
1: I have remembered that to this day. And then I saw her again at the 50th high school reunion, and we're friends. It's all good. And I talked to her about it. She didn't even remember.
3: If you guys were holding on to something since sixth grade.
0: That's the corniest story I've ever heard in my life. Absolute corniest story I've ever heard.
1: It bothered me the whole time.
0: And we were friends 40 years later.
1: 50 years later.
0: There's a shock. Like, you think she really remembers that, Terry? I doubt it seriously.
1: Speaking of 50-year reunions.
0: Yes.
1: Someone that I saw after 50 years at the 50-year reunion, who I am now friends with, who was a guest when you let me do your show one time, Jeff Doyle. I don't know if you remember the baseball player. He is an assistant coach for the Palomar College baseball team, and they're called the Comets. And this weekend, they were in the state championship for JUCO, for junior college baseball.
0: Really?
1: And it was really exciting. I watched their games. You can watch their games online. I watched the games. They made it all the way to the very last game, but they lost. They came in second place. But it was really fun to watch it. I have not watched a junior college baseball game all the way through before, and in this particular instance, I watched three of them, and those guys are good. I mean, those junior college baseball players. Have you watched a junior college game?
0: Yes, I
1: they're
0: have.
1: Good. Yes, I'm surprised how good they were.
0: Yes, they are.
1: You're they're laughing. You don't think they're that good?
0: No, they are. They're very, very talented ball players.
1: I was really impressed.
0: Yes.
1: Anyway, that was part of my 3-day weekend.
0: Anything legal we're talking about today?
1: Yeah, I thought we should. So
0: we've got 10 minutes.
1: I looked
0: minutes.
1: At

0: intentionally, this was intentional race discrimination, and you cannot use that map. You've got to go back and use the map that you that was in place before. You can't use that map. So that, so I'm telling you, Section 2 of the Voting Rights Act is still intact. It still works.
1: Thank you, Jesus.
0: It worked in that case. It has worked in that case. Now, I know that according to the news reports that I read this morning after the decision was issued, that they are expected, the Alabama Attorney General, of course, is expected to do an automatic emergency appeal to the United States Supreme Court.
1: Which will side against it.
0: I don't know. We'll see. Well, that'll be interesting to see what how they dissect it, because it looks to me like that three-judge panel really took into account that Louisiana versus Calais case that came down, that the one that you don't like and that mm-hmm. we talked about. And it looks like they applied it in the way that they thought they should. And so we'll see what happens. I thought that was very interesting. It was the first test of that Calais case since it came down a few weeks ago.
1: Because the court has agreed with me that what they are doing is intentional.
0: Yes.
1: They are intentionally trying to break up black districts.
0: Yes.
1: So that goes against the 14th Amendment.
0: Yes, and that their decision in that particular, that three-judge panel decision that was rendered today, that was released today, it's very, very 14th Amendment, due process oriented. It's all about voting rights.
1: So then why did you agree with the Louisiana decision?
0: Well, because they talked about how you can still... the way that the Supreme Court came down on it, they said, look, you can, Section 2 is still alive. It's just very much narrowed, but you have to show intentional race discrimination. And you can't look backwards. You have to look forward. And basically, you have to prove it. And in this particular case, this three-judge panel said, well, we think that that map proves it. And so they applied it. And we'll see what happens when they appeal to the Supreme Court. I hope that that ruling stays in place.
1: I do, too.
0: That would be a good thing.
1: Because we need at least two congressional representatives for a state that has 25% black people.
0: Yeah, it's true.
1: And Louisiana has 33% black people, and they're going to be down to like one congressional representative for the state. And my ultimate question is, how do you fix that?
0: I think they're going to have to come. Well, the Supreme Court kind of laid out a roadmap in the Calais versus Louisiana case, and they said you have to come in with a map that shows it. You have to come in with the numbers that show it, so we can come to the conclusion that there was intentional racial discrimination, not just trying to correct what happened in the past, but moving forward, that the population and the numbers and the communities are such that there's no way that they can elect somebody that they want to elect. And so you'd have to be more, it has to be more objective, I think, rather than subjective.
1: And that's the whole problem with gerrymandering, because it's the same thing with race and party.
0: And that was
1: where there are states that have almost 50% Republican representation numbers. You have states with 45% Republicans and no representation, literally no representatives. Look at us, California. We've got, you know, you and I could run for any state office and win about 45% of the vote and not have a chance at winning. And what do we have? What do we have in a 39 million populous state? What, 5-6 Republican Congress members? That's crazy.
0: It is crazy. It really is crazy. But we'll see what happens. We just got to see how it's being applied. And, you know, so far, right now, it looks like it's been applied the proper way, at least the first test case that came down. That came down today. And then what else did I want to talk about? Oh, let's see, another one today. Supreme Court denied Meta, which is Facebook, which is Instagram. They appealed from a ruling in the Vermont Superior Court, in the Vermont Trial Court, excuse me, that said that they were safe from being sued jurisdictionally for a social media addiction case. Remember the social media addiction case that came out of LA?
1: Right.
0: And then there was another one in New Mexico, and there's like about 1,200 of them lined up around the country. Well, this is one of the ones that's lined up, and it's in Vermont. And they had filed a motion to say that the court did not have jurisdiction to consider this. And the court said, no, yes, you do. Absolutely, you do. And so they appealed all the way to the Supreme Court, and Supreme Court said, case goes forward. Sorry, Meta. Sorry, Instagram. Goes to trial now. And so that's just another one of the dice that's rolling on all of these cases. And so this one's moving forward too. I thought that was a pretty interesting ruling that came down. And then the last thing that came down today was the Supreme Court issued a ruling that supported the Trump administration telling thousands of immigration judges around the country that they have to get

0: permission from the Department of Justice before they give any speeches that relate to their duties as immigration judges, which is really interesting because you've got the right of First Amendment right to free speech versus immigration judges are treated differently than other federal court judges because they are hired by the Department of Justice and they are considered employees of the Department of Justice. And so they're subject to those employee rules. They're not like any other judges who are more truly independent, I think. And so they, so in this particular instance, as a result of that, the Supreme Court is basically allowing the Trump administration's order saying, hey, immigration judges, if you want to go speak publicly about any of your duties, you got to have your speech cleared by us first. It's pretty amazing when you think
1: about
0: it.
1: That is amazing.
0: So those are the three big things that I thought were really interesting from a legal perspective today.
1: We got about a minute left. What is the fund that the president has created, the almost $2 billion fund for people that were wrongly prosecuted, his anti-weaponization bill? Is this constitutional?
0: Well, we're going to find out because right after it was, remember that last time we talked?
1: Mm-hmm.
0: I think it was the same day or maybe the next day, there's already been lawsuits filed on it.
1: Guys tell me, I've got two guys that I go to in L.A. One works for the U.S. Attorney's Office, one's a private practice. He told me they both said in different conversations separately, they don't think the two police officers have standing.
0: That's what it's going to be about. I don't know. They're claiming that they have standing because they're taxpayers. And as taxpayers, you know, a lot of people can get by getting standing. In this case, it might be a little more difficult because in federal court, you have to show that it affects you personally.
1: Exactly. That's what they both said.
0: Not just
1: that it'll be summarily tossed out because none of them can show harm.
0: Right. Because otherwise, anybody could sue the federal government for anything. And then there'd be zillions and zillions of cases because everybody would sue over everything. So standing is a really big part of it. You got to show that you got some skin in the game that you have standing.
1: What's your take on that fund?
0: Well, like I said last time, I know that the Department of Justice in its budget every year has a fund to settle cases. Whether it's always been $1.8 billion with a B is a different story.
1: You know what I'm talking about, Terry. I'm talking about January 6th. Should they get money? People that attack the Capitol, people that attack Capitol Police,
0: I think
1: my cousin, should they get money?
0: I think it depends on each individual case. It depends on the facts of each individual
1: case. You're wrong. They should not get money. They were rioters and urban terrorists. Teresa Golder, everybody. Quick time out. Dr. Hamel Kothari joins us next.
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4: This hour from Town Hall, I'm Mary Rose. Secretary of War Pete Hegseth says Washington remains committed to the Indo-Pacific.
5: This region has profound implications for U.S. security and prosperity. It's the world's largest and most dynamic market area. It's why our national defense strategy directs the Department of War to set the military conditions required to achieve a lasting and favorable balance of power in the Pacific region.
4: Speaking at the Shangri-La Defense Conference in Singapore, Hegseth said U.S. policy aims to preserve a favorable balance of power and prevent any country from dominating the Indo-Pacific. Treasury Secretary Scott Bessent is weighing in on the leak of confidential taxpayer records.
6: Treasury Secretary Scott Bessent is addressing the leak of confidential taxpayer information, including records belonging to President Trump and his family.
7: President Trump is a great American who has endured more than 10 years of nonstop harassment and weaponization from the federal and state government actors. A bad actor at the IRS leaked more than 400,000 tax returns, including the Trump family, all the employees, and that's how we got here now.
6: Willie Nelson, Washington.
4: Conservative critics are raising new concerns about how taxpayer money is spent on homelessness programs in California. Correspondent John Scott reports.
8: They point to San Francisco's managed alcohol program, which reportedly cost about $80 billion over 6 years while serving just 55 clients, roughly $454,000 per person. Critics argue programs like this, along with contracts tied to nonprofits in San Francisco and Los Angeles, reflect waste, inflated cost, and possible abuse of public funds. Some political figures also claim homeless populations are being drawn in from other areas to boost funding, though those claims remain disputed. John

0: Scott reporting.
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1: A deadly gas explosion and fire in Dallas.
4: Dallas Fire Chief Justin Ball says firefighters were on the scene preparing to evacuate a Dallas apartment complex on Thursday when the building exploded.
5: If it had exploded a minute later, this would be a much worse situation.
4: Sherry Woods heard the explosion.
6: All you heard is boom, like, and then I shook like I thought something was hitting me.
4: No firefighters were hurt, but a child and two adults were killed and at least five others were injured. An attorney for the apartment owner says the building was being sold and an engineering firm hired by the buyer struck a gas line while doing soil testing. I'm Jennifer King.
1: Three climbers on Alaska's Mount McKinley who fell near a treacherous pass on North America's tallest peak have died. The climbers were traversing a route known for its exposed sections where many injuries and deaths have occurred when they fell Wednesday, the National Park Service said. Breaking news and analysis at townhall.com. Oregon voters may soon decide whether hunting and fishing should be criminalized. Correspondent Ken Lorman reports.
7: A proposed ballot measure known as IP-28 has reportedly gathered enough signatures to appear on the November ballot, though those signatures still need certification. The initiative, backed by an animal rights group called People for the Elimination of Animal Cruelty Exemptions, would ban hunting, fishing, certain breeding practices, and pest control. If certified, the issue will head to voters in what could be a closely watched and controversial fight. Ken Lorman reporting.
1: Postpartum depression is a potentially dangerous condition that can fill a typically joyous time with despair. A 2024 study in the journal JAMA Network Open found that U.S. rates more than doubled in just over a decade. They climbed 9.4% in 2010 to 19% in 21. More on these stories at townhall.com.
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12: Hour two of the broadcast on this Tuesday, 26th day of May, 5-26-26. Thought we were going to hear Lauryn Hill and Roxy Rucker's son.
13: We have.
12: You've been playing
13: the only
12: Lenny,
13: song I've been
12: Lenny
13: able to play
12: and
13: is the Lauryn Hill song.
12: Yeah.
13: Because we had Terry for half an hour.
12: Oh, that's right. That's true. We are waiting on Dr. K. Hamel Kothry. He'll get with us in just a second, I'm sure. But in the meantime, we've got some sad news from a guy that I liked, former Raider, and now Green Bay Packers star running back Josh Jacobs, arrested Tuesday, booked on several domestic violence charges, according to the Hobart Lawrence Police Department in Wisconsin. Jacobs, 28, booked on charges of battery. This is what's going to ruin his career. It's not just one incident, but he's been booked on charges of battery, domestic abuse, criminal damage to property.

0: domestic abuse, disorderly conduct, domestic abuse, strangulation, and suffocation, and intimidation of a victim. Yeah, that'll about do it for his career. In the meantime, Dr. Hemal Kothari joins us. Appreciate Dr. K. Appreciate you coming on the program. How are you, sir?
1: I am doing really well, Ralph. How are you?
0: I am outstanding. My head is healing. Thank you for the referral. Went to Bakersfield Dermatology and Skin Cancer, and it was such a pleasant situation. It was a 40-minute procedure. I literally fell asleep during the procedure.
1: Good.
0: Yeah. And went back Friday. They took out my stitches, and it's mending fairly well. You can go on YouTube and check it out. It's really happy about it. Appreciate the referral.
1: Of course.
0: Wanted to talk about Kyle Busch and pneumonia and sepsis. First, let's start with pneumonia. Everyone assumes they know what pneumonia is, but what exactly is it?
1: So pneumonia is any kind of a foreign organism in your lung. So you can get bronchitis, which is in your lung, which is a foreign object as well.
0: I get it every year.
1: Well, what happens, though, with pneumonia is it consolidates. So it becomes more of a solid in there. Bronchitis is just kind of loose. Pneumonia is more formed. So when you look at an x-ray and you look for bronchitis, you'll see streaking across the lungs. For pneumonia, it'll be a whiteout. It'll cover a bigger area of your lung.
0: I remember looking at my x-ray when I had a valley fever. And you're right, it's a cloudy look, right?
1: Correct.
0: Yeah. And so how does one get sepsis from pneumonia?
1: Typically what happens is there's blood vessels that supply the lungs. So as this organism continues to grow, it can erode the surface of the lung and enter a blood vessel. Once it enters the blood vessel, it can now go anywhere it wants to go. And sepsis, typically what it is this bacteria, or typically bacteria is what will really get you, is it gets into the bloodstream and then travels your blood and causes havoc to all of your organisms.
0: Yeah, I always thought it was connected for some reason. I didn't know it was associated. I thought it was strictly associated with the explosion of your appendix, and that the germs inside the appendix get in your blood system and you're basically poisoned to death. But this, yeah, but sepsis can happen by any form.
1: From any organ.
0: That's crazy. How did a guy who had as much medical attention as Kyle Busch, a NASCAR star, who complained that he had some kind of sinus problem, did they miss something?
1: You know, you'd like to think they didn't, but what can happen is when you have a sinus infection that's not treated properly, it can get down further in your airways, cause a bronchitis, then become a pneumonia, and then it travels in the blood. Now, sometimes these things move pretty rapidly.
0: Yeah.
1: So if you have an organism that's, you know, what we call virulent, it will move pretty quick.
0: Yeah.
1: It multiplies quickly, and it just keeps spreading quickly.
0: 41 years of age. I mean, that is scary. And he was complaining for weeks, so they were aware that he was ill, that he had something going on with him.
1: Yeah, and I think a disadvantage is, you know, when you're younger, we tend to take things for granted.
0: Right.
1: You know, even physicians, we say, you'll be fine.
0: Yeah.
1: Take the antibiotics for a few more days and then call us. If he was an elderly person, you know, we would have been more aggressive, which is unfortunate.
0: Yeah. Shouldn't they have taken, or maybe they didn't. Well, I'm not trying to bag on their physicians, but the fact that he was a race car driver and taking the G-forces that he would take driving that vehicle, I mean, he was driving like literally a week before he died. Wouldn't that have played some role in it?
1: He would have been more short of breath. He should have complained of more shortness of breath.
0: And I think he did. Chris, didn't they have him on audio during a race saying, have the doctor ready for me, I'm going to need a shot because I'm having some shortness of breath? I'm pretty sure he complained of that. That's why there's something fishy about this. Maybe it's just the journalist in me.

0: it seems to me that they, I don't know, you're right, it moves so quickly, it's hard to put blame on them, but I wouldn't be surprised. Would you be shocked to see the family try to take some legal action?
1: You know, it's hard to say what really happened. I'm sure the families were going to want more information to look through things and just, you know, so that they can come to terms with what happened as well.
0: Yeah, it is. It's very, very tragic. How common is this? Pneumonia turning into sepsis?
1: The most common thing we see in the hospitals.
0: Is it really?
1: The number one diagnosis we see in the hospitals is pneumonia that goes into sepsis.
0: Wow. And obviously the older, the more susceptible?
1: Correct.
0: Yeah.
1: Absolutely correct.
0: Wow. So next time I get bronchitis, I need to start paying closer attention. You know?
1: Yeah, and you know, the key triggers, you know, you start getting high fevers, you may get chills, night sweats, and then the big one, shortness of breath.
0: Yeah. Anything else you want to add before I let you go? Appreciate you taking the time.
1: You know, it's a very, very deadly disease, sepsis. And I'll tell you some statistics. There's a 6% mortality rate every hour you delay antibiotics.
0: Wow.
1: So once it's sepsis, it's a very serious, serious condition.
0: Yeah. All right, sir. We appreciate the information. I appreciate you taking the time and coming on the program. It's always great to talk to you.
1: Thank you, Ralph.
0: All right, take care. Hemal Kothari. Dr. K. What a sad, sad story. And I get bronchitis every year. And you know, he's right. You remember when I got bronchitis in D.C.? And Deanna Salyards was like, I was like, I'm fine. And she's like, no, you don't want to mess around with pulmonary stuff. Particularly at 35,000 feet. Where you could hear my lungs crackling just every time I breathed. In fact, it was Jason Geis's wife who was walking with me. We were walking to the Vietnam Memorial, and she could hear me breathing. And she was like, "Are you all right?" And I'm like, "Yeah, I'm a little sick, but I'll be fine. And I'm not going to go to the Vietnam Wall. I'm just going to sit, try to catch my breath." And next thing I know, Deanna had a stethoscope on me. And I was room bound in my hotel, fearing that I had had COVID. And had I had COVID, I don't know what I would have done. Because I don't know, you know, they would have had to have sequestered me for a week in a hotel that was costing like $250 a night. I wouldn't have had a charter flight back to Bakersfield. Had I had come up with COVID, I would have had to come out of pocket probably $2,000. Or you think the hotel gives you a pass if you got COVID? Not. Quick time out. We'll check the board, see what you all are talking about. Come on to the bottom of the hour. Get you updated on what is going on with the Iranian situation. Over the weekend, there were thoughts that a deal was close. But now the United States has retaliated on minor attacks. We'll unpack that for you. Coming up at 5, we'll talk about Jackson Darts weekend and why idiots like Emmanuel Ocho are trying to ruin it. And we'll talk a little sports. The Mush got it right, did he not? Sweep, sweep, sweep.
2: Don't get me started on this.
0: Sweep, sweep, sweep. Sweep, sweep, sweep. And the Dodgers have a successful road trip. They go 7-2, taking 2 out of 3 from Milwaukee?
2: I honestly have not been paying attention to you guys this weekend, so I couldn't tell you.
0: Who the hell did we play the last 3 days?
2: Baseball wasn't the last thing I was thinking of this weekend.
0: I know we're playing this week, though. We're playing your Phillies this week.
2: Yes, you are. And the All-Star games are already here?
0: I
2: saw a promo for the Home Run Derby the other day.
0: I thought that was around the 4th of July.
2: I thought so, too. Oh, we are about a month away, actually.
0: Yeah, they're just pumping it up early, that's all. Quick time out. Coming right back. It's TRBS on a Tuesday. Just starting the week. Right here on News Talk 96.1 and AM 1230. 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
4: 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We will have America's Job Center. 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We've got the hot list.

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7: 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We've got traffic and weather. 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

0: I took $20 from my nephew, and I took it from him to teach him a lesson.
1: Okay.
0: I did. I told him black folks invented Memorial Day.
1: Okay.
0: He says that's not true. I said, listen to me, young nephew. I have lived 3 more lives than you. So even if you're smarter than I am, which you are, I know more than you do. If for only because I've been here longer than you. That doesn't make you smarter than me. I didn't say I was smarter than you. I did not say that. I said I know more than you do. Uncle Ralph, black people did not start Memorial Day. Go look it up. I'll be right back. Damn, Uncle Ralph, I didn't know that black people started Memorial Day. It happened after the Civil War. And see, I got him to read. That's all I wanted. I just wanted him to get him to read. I just gave him a little nudge, and he had to go, and he read how, after the Civil War, a group of African Americans wanted to immortalize the black soldiers that died. Granted, it did not become a holiday until the 1970s, officially, but technically, and it is pretty recognized that post-Civil War, it was a group of African Americans and a group of women that then immortalized it by every year coming back and putting flowers on those graves that began Memorial Day. Heads are exploding all over Kern County right now. Bailey's making that up. That's not true.

0: What do you got on the board, Chris?
1: Let's see. Lisa has chimed in.
0: Hi, Lisa.
1: Says, just me, Tina, and Tabitha in the sales office.
0: I don't know if we want to promote that, but yes, it's wonderful that people get 4 or 5 day weekends. Isn't that cool? They left at 2 o'clock on Friday, and now it's here, American General Media. What else you got?
1: Sylvia's chimed in as well.
0: Hi, Sylvia!
1: Says, please let Teresa know that it'd be my pleasure to meet her at the Thousand Flags and tell Ralph hello too. I'm a daily listener.
0: Outstanding. Thank you, Sylvia. Tell your friends all about us. We appreciate the love. What else you got?
1: It's called a chick fight, quote unquote. Something they tore off each other's clothes. We dudes used to watch it in high school. What the heck?
0: There's nothing worse than a chick fight. There's nothing worse. You know why?
1: Pulling of hair and scratching.
0: Yes. One of them, eventually, one of them will grab the hair. And then
2: that's
0: it's just
2: win.
0: And then it's just, no, that's just
1: I'm
0: stupid.
1: Just I'm
0: and
1: just
0: then
1: joking.
0: It just and then it just ends up to be like a there's not, you know, or it's the guy that beat me up with the windmill. You know, it's no, there's nothing worse than seeing two women
2: fight.
0: Got
2: a bob and weave, Ralph. Got a bob and weave.
0: God.
2: We're side to side.
0: I see him every night too.
1: You really?
0: I have to go right through them so I don't get more. But every now and again, I'll be like, okay, I'll watch this one. And it's pretty funny. They're normally drunk. It's normally at an outside bar. It's got an absolute MO. It's normally Florida. It's a patio bar. It's day drinking. And it's normally one hot girl and one not so hot girl. That's the plot. Every time. Florida, patio bar, day drinking, hottie versus a softball player. No offense, Teresa and Sylvia. I'm just saying. That's the way it goes. What else you got?
1: Look up the DOJ website about the insurrectionist January 6th that assaulted police officers. All their names have been removed. Trump is erasing history. It's a Hitler playbook.
0: Why? How many times do I have to tell you people to stay away from the Third Reich? No matter how bad anybody in America gets, you cannot compare them to Adolf Hitler. Not unless they get into the millions of murders. Once Donald Trump murders a million people, maybe you can make comparisons to the Third Reich. But until then, stay away from it. It is a moment in history that will hopefully never, ever be repeated and never be compared. So stop that, first of all. Secondly, is he trying to rewrite history? Of course he is. He pardoned them all, he commuted their sentences, and now we've created a slush fund that incentivizes criminality. And it just amazes me that our federal agent, Howard Marcus, is in support of this thing. It really, really does. Especially after hearing all the arguments this weekend from law enforcement people who are dead set against this, to listen to the guys in the Capitol Police who are dead set against this, who are suing this $1.8 billion fund. And at the end of the day, as I tried to explain to Howard, my take on this is about politics. It's dumb politics. People are hurting. And you're going to create a $2 billion fund that's going to criminals? That's going to a guy who's rotting away in jail, who lured in children, a child molester, who lured in children based on him getting money. If you don't know what I'm talking about Andrew Paul Jones, who they arrested for child molestation and discovered that he was telling his, I don't know what to call them, victims, that he was about to come into money from the Trump administration and that if they played along with them, he'd kick them down one day. And that's the guy you guys are supporting for this thing? While other people are hurting? While people are trying to live check to check? And we're going into a midterm? You really think this is a good idea? And at the end of the day, it's politics. It's about winning. Ronald Reagan said it best. You can't do anything from the sidelines. So you put up legislation like this, or even a proposal like this,

0: days, hours, or actually during a primary, and you're killing the party. You go and endorse a guy who was indicted for fraud down in Texas, impeached by his own Republican legislature, and cheated on his wife, can't even keep a contract with his wife, and that's the guy we endorse for a Senate seat? It's just, it's bad politics at a really, really crucial time. Let me again remind you the fear that lies ahead, the iceberg that stands between us and getting to New York City in 1912. And that's the filibuster. They are going to win the majority in the Senate. They are going to win the majority in the House. And they, the Democrats, will end the filibuster. They will pass legislation with 51 votes. And the very first thing they will do was get rid of our 6-3 majority in the Supreme Court. So if you don't think this midterm is important, as my grandmother used to say, you done lost your mind. You're talking about 15, Trump says 20 Supreme Court justices. You're talking about Washington District of Columbia becoming a state. You're talking about Puerto Rico becoming a state. They will do whatever the hell they want once they get rid of the filibuster. And all they have to do is become the majority. And it's gone. So it's not enough to vote in this midterm. It's not. You got to work the phones. You got to get friends to the polling booths. We got to work hard. Quick timeout. Back after the hour. Don't go anywhere.
1: SRN News, I'm Mary Rose. Defense Secretary Pete Hegseth urged Asian allies to increase military spending to counter China's growing power. Speaking at the Shangri-La Dialogue in Singapore, Hegseth called for a stronger, more self-reliant network of allies to stop aggression and preserve the balance. The U.S. military has stopped another commercial vessel trying to break through the U.S. blockade of Iranian ports. A U.S. official told the AP that the Gambia-flagged bulk carrier Leon Star ignored multiple warnings from U.S. forces overnight. The ship was disabled by U.S. aircraft in the Gulf of Oman and remains adrift. The U.S. launched the blockade on April the 17th in response to Iran effectively closing the strait after the war began with the U.S. on February 28th in Israel. This is SRN News.
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3: 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We will have America's Job Center. We'll talk about jobs and the like. We've got the hot list. We've got traffic and weather. With all the news you've come to know and expect. 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
3: On the Monday edition of the First Look program, we'll have the latest on our, let's see, fifth and sixth proposed data centers. We will have America's Job Center. We'll talk about jobs and the like. We've got the hot list. We've got traffic and weather. With all the news you've come to know and expect. 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
2: On the Monday edition of the First Look program, we'll have the latest on our, 5th and 6th proposed data centers. We will have America's Job Center. We'll talk about jobs and the like. We've got the hot list. We've got traffic and weather. With all the news you've come to know and expect. 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

0: It's Wednesday. And for those subscribing on YouTube can see, Ryan, he's the one with the beard, and Jennifer Van Alstyne join us live in studio on our Operators of Adaptive Networks, the team that we rely on for all of our IT needs, as well as you should call them at 241-0638 or hit them online at adaptive-net.com. What's really going on?
1: Just hanging out. Going to talk a little today about AI and IT costs and if there's a correlation between those. So I got some questions that have come up and just want to kind of dispel a couple myths and kind of let your audience know kind of what we're actually doing and what's going on, a little behind the scenes and you know, a little shop talk there. And hopefully people will have a better understanding after this of kind of what's going on in the space, how we're working with AI and how that's changing the landscape.
0: How are you working with AI?
1: Well, it's in everything we use. If we had a tool that AI probably isn't touching or involved with, I would be lying to you, because I think it's in just about every single tool that we use in some capacity. So
0: we have to run towards it and not away from it.
1: Yes.
0: Intellectually speaking, I mean.
1: Yeah, I mean, it's taking a lot of processes that would be tedious, that are slow. Something as simple as triaging a ticket. You know, is this ticket affecting my whole company? Is it only affecting a single user? You know, triage to security incidents and seeing, you know, what happened where. It can just, you know, filter through this data really quick and do a lot of really you know, helpful things for us. And so it helps us do our job better. It helps our tools get better. It helps us achieve better results. But the question that's come to me a couple times is, here recently, is, well, shouldn't my IT cost be lower? And it's kind of a nuanced question. You would think that on the surface, but you've got to kind of dive into it and start seeing what's really going on, is that yes, the tools are helping, but we're actually doing a lot more with those tools.
0: Yeah, I would think.
1: Yeah.
0: Yeah. Mm-hmm. What are some of the things that AI can do? What are some of the advances that we've made?
1: So a lot of it is on the security side, taking large amounts of data, correlating it so it can see things before they become a bigger problem.
0: And that's huge. I've been trying to stress that a lot when I talk about you guys.
1: Yeah.
0: Just cybersecurity is such a big issue right now.
1: It helps us be proactive. It helps us make sure our clients aren't ransomware, that their data is just not getting out there. You know, we've got some regulated industries that, you know, data getting out there can be a big problem if you're in healthcare. Or if you're in any compliant industry, you know, processing credit card data, things of that nature, you could really be in a pickle if that data was in the

0: strong hands.
1: Now, we talked about it in education recently. It impacted that.
0: Yeah, the whole Canvas hack recently. Yeah. And so that's the other side of AI is that we've talked about it before, but the bad actors are also using AI. So they're a lot more capable now. So we've noticed a significant uptick with our security teams in responding to things, and just there's more data for us to go through. So we're using AI and automations to try and help us make some of those decisions faster. But to kind of go back to it is more is expected because the industry is shifting. It's going through a seismic shift right now. And so we have to do more than we did a year ago, 2 years ago, 3 years ago, and still try and do that with the same amount of resources. And so better tools, faster tools, and then we haven't even mentioned the part of, you know, now customers are actually engaging with AI. So that's just, we're just talking about us using the tools, but our clients are now starting to use these AI tools, and they're engaging them with their data sometimes. So it's very important that we now start looking at the compliance piece. So cyber insurance, I know we've talked about that. Mm-hmm. Compliance with these regulated industries, HIPAA, PCI, all your finance industries. The compliance requirements are on the rise because they know that the threat level is going up. So that all contributes to more going on to IT. And so we just have to keep, we're just piling more on. And if you kind of go backwards a little bit, maybe let's say like 15 years. 15 years ago, before managed services were really a thing, clients would have like a server in a room or a closet somewhere, and they just kind of leave everything running until something changes or breaks. It was called break fix. That was how we handled IT. And then we realized as we became more and more reliant on technology, break fix doesn't work so well. We've got outages, downtime, they're costing us money, it might happen during really bad times of the month or business cycle. So customers want to be more proactive. So then we moved to managed services. And that was the proactiveness of IT of saying we're monitoring everything, we're remediating, we're seeing things before they happen, so we can deal with those before they become larger issues.
1: Right.
0: And then we've piled cybersecurity, compliance, and now AI on top of it. So now, you know, as a managed service provider, you're kind of a managed everything provider. Managed service, managed security, managed compliance, managed intelligence, being the AI piece of it. And so it's grown. And so the industry changes and we change with it, and it changes rapidly. I would say this is the fastest in 20 years I've seen the industry change. I mean, it's just, and it's on an accelerated path. It's not just like it was a seismic shift. It's like it's just speeding up, you know, year over year.
1: Is this an ever-evolving technology? Is there a light at the end of the tunnel where we kind of get like a balance, or is this thing just going to forever morph?
0: I think you're always going to be chasing something. I think it's always going to be a very fast-changing industry. It's always been fast. It's always been exciting. But it's just now the rate is just faster.
1: Yeah.
2: I think too, and like how customers are using it, you know, you can use it to save time, you know, especially in accounting departments or things like that. You know, you can input your data and AI tools can spit out really, really great quality reports and analysis and things on to that nature. But I think too, clients need to be cautious of what types of tools. Don't, you know, just run to AI just for the sake of running to AI. Yet knowing those tools, knowing how that's actually going to move the needle in your business. Like, is it really saving you labor costs, or is it really, you know, is it really allowing your employees to better utilize their time? And things like that, because there's a lot of really great AI out there, but there's also a lot of really not great AI out there.
1: Talking with Jennifer and Ryan Van Alstyne, owner-operators of Adaptive Networks, do you suggest that your clients come to you before they start fiddling around with AI, or is that necessary?
0: I would definitely want to talk to anybody before they start using AI in their business.
1: That's what I would think.
0: A lot of it comes down to education. You've got to understand the tools and how they can

0: access to your data. Some of these tools are very advanced where they can have persistent access to your data. One of the tools we use, I can basically summon my AI on my laptop over at the office from my cell phone with access to all the data on the computer without even being next to it, completely unattended. So if I'm going to use a technology like that, and I don't use it unattended, let me say that. Right. But if I were to use a technology like that in my business, there's an inherent level of risk there that has to be addressed before. And I would hate for a client to be in a position where they just have a major compliance issue or a monetary loss or a cyber claim that didn't get paid because they weren't taking care of their due diligence. So that's one of the things that we really have to look at right now and really be aware of is like the tools are helpful, but the tools increase risk to the organization. So you've got to balance that of moving the organization forward, but doing it responsibly at the same time.
1: Yeah. It's way beyond my pay grade to try to understand all this. It really, really is.
0: Well, that's what we're here
1: for. That's, yeah, exactly. That's what leads me to my final question with you guys. Do most business owners really even know if they've got a good IT team that they're on?
0: Judging from what I've seen, no. There's a lot out there that there's a lot of guys that are just kind of keep the lights on. Yeah. IT of, you know, we do it how we've, you know, done it for the past 15 years and that's worked out fine and we've made money doing it. And there's a lot of guys that are just really behind the curve, and it's going to be quite a challenge to catch up if you're already falling behind. So if you're out there and you think your IT might be falling behind, You might not be too far off. You might be onto something there. So if it's been kind of a long time coming, and you're starting to see those trends of like, I don't think we're keeping up with the times.
1: Right.
0: It might be time to start thinking about exploring some other things.
2: And yeah. It depends on who you talk to in the organization, right? A lot of the times you talk to the business owner, or the CEO, and they're like, oh yeah, everything's great, things are going, you know, really well. And then you talk to the office manager and they're like, no, it is not. There is a fire every other day, you know. Yeah. So most of the time the business owners are thinking, if I don't hear it, then it's fine. And then everything's working. So I've definitely, you know, talked to your office managers, your account managers, different things, different people in the organization that are using the technology daily, you know, and much more than probably the owner of the company.
1: Yeah, absolutely. Yeah. And that's why you should call these people at 241-0638-661, 241-0638, or hit them online at adaptivedesk.com. They are the IT team that keeps us on the air. That's why we've teamed up with them. That's why you should as well. Always good to talk to you guys. Appreciate you coming in and taking the time.
2: Thanks.
1: Ryan and Jennifer Van Alstyne, owner-operators of Adaptive Networks. Again, that number is 661-241-0638. Quick time out. Howard Marcus joins us at the top of the hour. Coming up in the 5, we're going to meet the Dean of Students at Bakersfield College. Dr. Nikki DeMagna joins us. And I got a ton of miscellaneous news and notes. How's my poll on me managing the Dodgers? Anybody? Anyone? Bueller?
3: Not a single one.
1: Not one?
3: Nah.
1: Not one?
3: Fortunately, no.
1: Y'all ain't right. I said, move Mookie, he hits 2 home runs. I tell move Andy Pires, he hits a home run. They go 7 out of 10. Why? Wow. Because Dave Roberts listens to the Ralph Barry show. Just saying. Quick timeout. We're coming right back. It's TRBS on a Wednesday. Right here on News Talk 96.1 at AM 1230. 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
5: 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We will have America's Job Center. We'll talk about jobs and the like. We've got the hot list. We've got traffic and weather. All the news you've come to know and expect. 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
10: 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We've got the hot list. We've got traffic and weather. All the news you've come to know and expect. 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

0: 842-5376, 842-KERN. Anything on the board before we get Howard in here?
1: Do your bear.
0: All right, coming up top of the hour, Howard Marcus is going to join us. Coming up at 5, we're going to meet the Dean of Students at Bakersfield College, Dr. Nikki Damania. And I got a bunch of stuff to talk about, miscellaneous news and notes, in particular what the president has said about midterms and about the situation in Iran. He has basically said, I don't care about the midterms. Now, I understand what the president is trying to get at. And like I said at the top of the show, I appreciate the sentiment. I don't want a president who bases his foreign policy on polls or which way the wind blows or even how popular an issue may be. That's not how it works. And there are

0: I think Colhan, George Colhan wrote it. Over there, over there. We were over there when the fights are coming. I can't remember the song, but it's basically the theme song of World War I. So we're just getting out of World War I in 20. Now it's 40, 41, going into 42, and we're going to do it again? And a lot of people don't realize that prior to the Japanese attack, this country was greatly divided. It was led by men like Joe Kennedy and Charles Lindbergh. Charles Lindbergh, yes, that Charles Lindbergh, whose plane is hanging in the Smithsonian. The Spirit of St. Louis, the man who first flew to Paris. Huge Nazi. Huge Nazi. Go look it up. I don't make this stuff up. Anti-Semitic as all hell and loved him some Hitler and did not want to go to war. At least Joe Kennedy's was more personal and more selfish. And if you know anything about the Kennedy family, which I'm assuming 89% of you do, he had a bunch of boys. And he knew what would happen, and it happened. He lost two children during the war. He lost the boy that was supposed to be the president of the United States. It was never, never supposed to be John. Never. John was weak. He was sickly all the time. John Kennedy damn near died. He was given last rites as devout Catholics three different times in his life. He was an underachiever, didn't take school seriously. It was Joseph Jr. who looked like a movie star, literally, and was bigger and healthier and a better athlete and a straight A student. He was the guy, and he died in the war. And that, so Kennedy's refusal to get involved was at least selfish. Charles Lindbergh was just a Nazi, plain and simple. So this country was greatly divided. And so many times a leader has to do, in fact, you've probably heard the rumor that Franklin Roosevelt knew about Pearl Harbor and allowed it to happen so he could get into the war, which of course is absolutely insane. So true leaders don't base their, particularly their foreign policy decisions on which way the wind blows. So I respect that. But I've told you, there are not going to be any more bombings. There were some self-defense things that were done, which also I don't really comprehend. This is beyond my IQ, I guess, beyond my pay grade, how two countries can fire at each other and say that the ceasefire is holding. Okay. Let's hear from the president. I got a couple of minutes. This is the president talking about a possible deal with the Iranians.
1: That they are starting to give us the things that they have to give us. And if they do, that's great. And if they won't, then the man on my left is going to finish him off.
2: Is there a time frame in your mind?
1: What?
2: Is there a time frame in your mind for...
1: I mean, it happens quickly. The problem is every time I mention a time frame, for instance, I see, you know, we've been doing this for a few months. Vietnam lasted 19 years. Korea lasted 8 years, Afghanistan lasted many years. They were all many, many years, and we're into it for a few months, and I read about you people like you. What's taking so long? We're in it. You know, we lost between two wars, two big wars, Venezuela and Iran. We lost 13 souls, 13 great people, met the parents, great people, and it's a terrible thing, but 13. If you look at the war casualties and the deaths in wars from Vietnam and all that, they lost hundreds of thousands of people in numerous of these wars.
0: I was trying to say the same thing the other day, remember? When I tried to be specific about not being perceived as being flippant about the 13 deaths. But I was saying the very same thing last week. That given what we have done in Iran, given the military operations that we have conducted, we are incredibly fortunate that we have only lost 13 military folk. And that's why I truly believe, with the president's numbers on Iran so under the water, that there'll be no more bombing. That they're going to, we're both doing

0: the same thing if you ask me. We're waiting for time. There are talks that there's going to be a 60-day ceasefire while they can work on the issue, which is the crux of the entire matter, obviously, and that's the uranium. I think the positive sign out of this is that the Iranians are asking for money. They are dead set on getting the restrictions that have been held against them lifted. So their economy is hurting. And we've talked about that, that the blockade is working to the tune of something like $250 million a day that they're not getting. And that China's not getting. China, remember, is not getting 15% of its oil, which is 90% of the oil that's sent out of Iran goes to China. So the blockade is working. It is tightening. And this idea that time is on their side, I think the president is showing great will and strength by not folding to that. Because isn't that what a lot of liberals said a month ago, 2 or 3 weeks ago? Oh, the president will just walk away from this, called victory, and just walk away. I don't think so. I don't think so. I believe in his sincere desire to get rid of the uranium. I'm skeptical of his belief that they're simply going to hand it over to us. But that is the crux of the entire situation. And like I've said, I absolutely 100,000% support what we're doing. It's the manner in which we're doing it which scares the living daylights out of me, because I believe it's a day-to-day effort. I don't think there's ever really been a plan other than we're going to bomb them into oblivion and that they'll come crawling to make a deal. And that hasn't happened quite yet. But we shall see, because if he pulls this off, he's one of the greatest presidents who's ever lived. Howard Marcus is next.
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3: News this hour from Town Hall. I'm Mary Rose. The U.S. military says it stopped another commercial vessel trying to break through the U.S. blockade of Iranian ports. The military said on Saturday that Gambia flagged bulk carrier Leon Star ignored multiple warnings from U.S. forces overnight, and so its engine room was struck with a missile. The ship remains adrift in the Gulf of Oman. Secretary of War Pete Hegseth says Washington remains committed to the Indo-Pacific region. Speaking to a group of world leaders, diplomats, and top security officials at the Shangri-La Defense Conference in Singapore, China won't be allowed to dominate the region.
4: When we look across the region today, there is rightful alarm regarding China's historic military buildup and the expansion of its military activities in the region and beyond. We share a clear-eyed assessment of that security environment and a mutual understanding that a Pacific dominated by any hegemon would unravel the regional balance of power and undermine the equilibrium we all seek to preserve.
3: Now that primary voters have chosen Attorney General Ken Paxton as their candidate for U.S. Senate, Republicans in Texas are focused on getting out the vote in November.
5: Senate Majority Leader John Thune says it's time for Republicans in Texas to come together and put all their energy into getting Ken Paxton elected.
6: We've got to pivot and go all in to make sure that we keep Texas red, that he wins, and that we keep a far less liberal out of the United States Senate. Obviously, that seat is going to be very key to our majority, which will determine the future of this country.
5: Thune making his remarks on the Hugh Hewitt Show on the Salem Radio Network. Laura Winters reporting.
3: Rescue workers in Laos have safely evacuated four villagers trapped in a flooded cave for 10 days. More on these stories at townhall.com.
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